0: bouncing from like Chicago to New York to LA. Great cities.
1: True. He is definitely going for the cities. I mean, yeah, it's like LA really did drastically win this trade.
0: They did. Maybe, yeah, they did. The Rangers, guys, you guys, okay, can you please give Igor Shesterkin to a team I like now?
1: Yeah.
0: Like, at this point.
1: You know what? Give him to the Oilers, we solve all the problems.
0: Yes! Give Igor Shesterkin to the Oilers. Everything will be resolved. Connor McDavid can get his cup.
1: I would like to see McDavid get a cup at some point.
0: But anyways, the Oilers are going to be way over cap, like, limit.
1: Yeah.
0: If that's the case. But I guess Rangers, okay, like...
1: I mean, on the Kings side of things, they've been kind of struggling to score recently. Well, actually, pulled up their roster. Panarin is automatically number one in terms of points.
0: Is second Kempe?
1: Second is Kempe. He has 46 points in 56 games played. So that's really not, for your top scorer to be putting up those numbers is rough for LA, especially because they've been making the playoffs every
0: year.
1: They
0: need a good center.
1: I think
0: Kopitar
1: they were hoping...
0: is their top center now.
1: Yes, but he was injured. He's back now, but he was injured
0: for
1: a while.
0: Well, he's going to retire at the end of the
1: season. That, too.
0: So...
1: there was hope at one point that Byfield was going to be a center, but he hasn't panned out
0: that
1: way. Now he is. I think he was originally projected as a center.
0: It says that he's currently centering their third line.
1: I think they're kind of probably doing whatever. He's listed as a winger. Far as I know, he's been playing mostly the wing.
0: Yeah,
1: but,
0: he has.
1: They've tried him at center. But Byfield has been underwhelming.
0: It says... Alex Laferriere,
1: right,
0: is their top. Okay, you know what?
1: Who is also listed as a winger.
0: Yeah.
1: So
0: well,
1: they're a little confused.
0: Hashtag let go of Corey Perry.
1: Yeah.
0: Can he retire?
1: He really should at
0: you
1: this
0: know,
1: point.
0: You know, he was actually doing quite well at the start of the season, and then I think he got injured.
1: Mm-hmm.
0: Well, I mean, I guess when you're older, you are more susceptible to injuries.
1: This does happen.
0: This is true, but... LA Kings, I don't really care about them.
1: I don't care about them either, but it's an interesting, an interesting trade because they're such an old team that, like, and they're trading away the young guys.
0: Yeah, they are an old team.
1: So, they're really, this move, like, signifies that they, like, they think they're going to win the cup because otherwise why do you trade, like, he might have been their best prospect, actually, Greentree. You don't have a ton of young guys. The ones you do have are not really panning out. So, I don't know. If this doesn't work out for them, Panarin's in his 30s. Kopitar is about to retire. And I don't think it will. I don't think that's enough for them.
0: If they get in the playoffs, they're getting, like, kicked out by the Oilers for, what, the fifth year in a row? The sixth
1: right.
0: year? What year, like, in a row are we talking about?
1: So, to an extent, I do think it's, like, foolish asset management on their end. But it was also for what Panarin is pretty cheap. So...
0: hey, they're just flipping cards.
1: Yeah.
0: Like, you know what? Whatever they want to do, they can do. Just don't involve my team. My teams. No, thank you. Okay. That is...
1: that's the Panarin trade.
0: That's the Panarin trade. I wanted to say something else, but... Wait. Okay, can we go to the Olympics really quick?
1: Yeah, sure.
0: Hashtag Leon Draisaitl, Team Germany flag bearer, also named captain of Team Germany. This
1: likely
0: morning.
1: Thing.
0: Yeah. Well, I mean, are we surprised? Like, no, not really.
1: Shocker.
0: Like, who else
1: Leon
0: is captain?
1: Leon Draisaitl, captain of Team Germany.
0: Oh my god, I think I pulled Tim Stützle in a hockey card pack yesterday.
1: Oh wow.
0: I just thought about that for a second. Anyways, that's not relevant to whatever I was going to talk about.
1: Well, men's hockey has not started yet, but women's has.
0: Women's
1: USA has been doing pretty well.
0: Yeah. Yeah. This is true. I guess, like, it would be... they did... dominate Team Canada in the rivalry series. So, they are, like... would they be the favorites?
1: For women's?
0: Yeah.
1: USA? I would say so, yes.
0: I feel like no one wants to acknowledge it.
1: The team is stacked.
0: The team is stacked. But... my queen, Mary Philip Poulin, is...
1: Yes.
0: Yes.
1: Yeah. I mean, both teams are... When it comes to the U.S. and Canada, that's about as good as it gets, but... I do think that probably USA is going to end up...
0: Wild cards for the men's side. Because I feel like the men's is definitely more fluctuates more than the women's. Dark horse. We talked about this in our very first episode of the season, but I don't care. Dark horse. Who do we see?
1: Who do we think might win?
0: Like, no one. What if everyone loses?
1: The thing is, with Canada and US, they're both very obvious choices in theory, but on, like, their roster construction has not been ideal, in my opinion. They haven't been picking the best players available. I do think maybe Czechia, if neither of those two have a good chance.
0: Czechia is low-key stacked.
1: Because they have Pasternak.
0: Natchez.
1: Yeah, Natchez. They have good goaltending, so I feel good about Czechia. I don't know. That's my pick.
0: If Finland had Barkey.
1: Yes.
0: Alexander Barkov.
1: Right.
0: Not Denver Barkey. I would be like, yes, they're totally going to win. They're not good. The Four Nations.
1: No.
0: Four Nations was quite, like, because the rosters are more or less similar to Four Nations. And did you hear that? I think the games are in overtime. It's going to be a 3-on-3.
1: Okay.
0: I'm kind of pissed about it.
1: Why?
0: Don't you want a proper, like, 5-on-5, like, playoff type?
1: Yeah. I mean, I think there's, like, advantages and disadvantages to both. I do think that 3-on-3 is really good for showcasing high skill players because it gives them more room. So in that case, it might be more fun. Like if you get a McDavid, Crosby, Makar.
0: That first. Is terrifying.
1: Yeah.
0: Someone drew up the lines and was like, imagine, who was it? It was either like, someone was talking about the Canada power play, and it was like McDavid, Crosby, MacKinnon, Celebrini, Makar.
1: Yeah.
0: That is
1: terrifying. I mean, one McDavid on the ice is terrifying for any goalie. I can't imagine facing that group. I think it'll be a cool showcase of what they can do with a lot of space. So in that case,
0: I think my biggest problem with 3-on-3 is, like, obviously if you're on the winning side, it's obviously really fun to watch. Yeah. But I don't like it when it's like, you know, you rush one side, they try to score, they miss it, then the rush comes the other side, but then there's no defenders there. Mm-hmm. And then...
1: It is, yeah.
0: That's my biggest, like, problem with it.
1: It does make it more all or nothing, but I think that can be more interesting. It kind of depends on who wins the face-off, to be honest.
0: It's low-key close to European, or, like, old European hockey.
1: Yeah.
0: But, oh my god, I was gonna start talking about other things going on in the Olympics, and then I realized that this is a hockey show that I should...
1: Yeah.
0: Oh my god. The Team Germany outfits for opening ceremony.
1: The team everyone outfits for everything. Have you seen the eagle skirt for the U.S.?
0: Okay, listen, it's low-key, like...
1: I don't know, man.
0: It's low-key cute.
1: It's camp. I think it would have been fine if they didn't also give them the fedoras. At that point, I was like, what are you doing?
0: This is true. I still find it funny that, like, Lululemon... sponsors Canada.
1: Yeah.
0: It's also kind of an evil brand.
1: This is true. I believe they're a Canadian brand, though, so it does.
0: They are.
1: It makes sense.
0: The origins of the name is evil.
1: Yeah. Well, they do also, you know, they have Skim sponsoring the U.S. team, so everything is evil and bad.
0: This is true. Okay.
1: Yeah.
0: Other news. Do you want to get us started with your country, Philadelphia?
1: I would love to. Or actually, in this case, honestly, I'd hate to.
0: Oh.
1: There's been a lot of drama between Rick Tocchet and Matvei Mishkov. This was something that we kind of touched on in the last show because we were covering the Flyers.
0: Do debrief us.
1: Yeah. But this actually, the specific inciting incident of this drama happened a few days after we recorded that episode, which was at the Flyers Charity Carnival. Rick Tocchet was interviewed by the media people at PHLY Flyers, which they run like a podcast. Mm-hmm. in Philadelphia. And
0: love podcast.
1: Specifically was at this point talking to Charlie O'Connor, who is, you know, everyone loves him in Philadelphia, our favorite journalist.

0: shape in the middle of the season, but like 2 weeks ago he was like, you can do that. So it very contradictory, and implying, you know, that Mishkov is lazy, but also only giving him 10 minutes a night. You're not like giving him an opportunity to really prove himself if he's playing on the third line.
1: Wait, this is like a really bad like thing to say, in my opinion, but I'm just gonna say it because I think the general public would really love heated rivalry.
0: Between Rick talking and Mishkov?
1: No. I was just saying, like, you've watched the show, right? Like, yeah. What was it? The father of Ilya Rozanov.
0: Right.
1: Being to him.
0: Right. Yes.
1: No, this is totally not relevant at right. all. Like, please ignore me.
0: The point is that, like, even if those things were true, let's hypothesize, it's not Talkett's role to, like, tell those things to the public, because that... I mean, I can't see that going well for anyone in any way, because it ruins the relationship with the player. The team doesn't trust the coach as much. It just creates a lot of infighting.
1: It is kind of like, you remember when Jeremy Swayman was up for a contract extension and what they did to him? Or I think what the coach was saying?
0: Vaguely.
1: It was just, I don't remember that clearly either, but I do remember that it was just like putting him on blast in front of the public as a way to like... Yeah.
0: And it ended up being really... explosive. Like, Danny Briere had to address it in a press conference a couple days afterwards and basically say that, like, a lot of those comments were not actually directed at Mishkov, even though they sounded like they were. And there was kind of leaks coming out that him and other, like, higher-ups in management were upset with what Talkett was saying and that he was being so public about it. So I don't know how long Talkett is going to survive coaching that team. It's his first year, but they take, like, I don't know, confidentiality pretty seriously there, I would say. And they try to protect their players. So it's not a good look for anyone. And it reached the national media. So it's just been an explosive mess.
1: Yeah.
0: And it's especially, it's especially unfair to a 20, 21-year-old player who doesn't speak much English, who can't, you know, go to the media and defend himself
1: this
0: in any way.
1: This is true. We got to talk about the fact that, like, these teams don't actually hire, like, proper translators for, like...
0: Yeah, there's some debate on that, I would say, whether they should or shouldn't. I know in the case of Mishkov, that was a conversation when he came to the U.S. GM Danny Briere, his first language is not English. He didn't speak English till he was 18. And his point of view was, like, you learn the language faster if you're just kind of dropped into it and you don't get help with translations. And I honestly kind of have to agree with him, just because, I mean, my first language was Russian as well. And I do feel as if, like, if I wanted to really learn Russian quickly, I would be best off just dropped in a Russian-speaking country. But also, I have some background to it, and Mishkov does not. So...
1: I will disagree on that, like, in the case of, like, these professional hockey players, because, well, I feel like it should always be an option, first off, because especially, like, because it's not just, like, you're learning a new language, but you're also dropped into this high-pressure environment where, like, for example, if, like, someone uses some sort of, like, what, convoluted language or, like, whatever term that, like, whatever, and, like, you don't understand... whatever. I just remember that clip of, like, there was, like, I think it was Sveshnikov and, Where's the other? Koshetkov? Or, no, it might have been another Russian player on the Canes, but whatever. Like, he was, one of them was translating for the other, and I'm just like, guys.
0: I do know that, I mean, the Flyers have, like, one of their other people who work in the organization translate for Mishkov in media. They don't have a separate translator. I think that's a fine middle ground. I don't think you have to have, like, a professional translator that follows the player around.
1: I mean, I feel like there should be at least a professional translator with the team. Not like they follow the player around, but that should always be an option. Like, for example, what's the best, like, if you're going to court and your first language isn't English, you always have the option. Or, like, for example, if you're admitted to a hospital, like, you always have the option of having, like, a translator on deck.
0: This is true, but on a sports team, which is, like, not a life or death situation, I don't know what the difference would be besides a bilingual person who works for the team already versus, like, hiring an independent translator.
1: Because, like, even if you're bilingual, it doesn't mean that, like, you have the qualifications to, like, convey those translations.
0: I would say it's a case-by-case basis. If there's issues with the translation, like, that you can prove, then yeah, go get a translator. But if they're good enough at both languages, I don't think

0: it's an issue.
1: Mm-hmm.
0: But yeah, I don't see Tocket lasting there for very long.
1: Oh my God, Rick Tocket. The concept of Rick Tocket.
0: The concept of Rick
1: the
0: Tocket.
1: The concept of the concept of Philadelphia. Anyways.
0: One of my favorite concepts, one might say.
1: Yes. We all been new. Do you want to go to your not so
0: my,
1: very...
0: One of my least favorite concepts?
1: Yeah.
0: Sure. Let's talk about the Pittsburgh Penguins. They had a player suspended for performance-enhancing drugs. I believe 20 games.
1: Yeah, 20 games. Yeah. Okay.
0: That was on the Wednesday when the apocalypse happened and all of the news was just came out at once. That was the day that
1: yes.
0: We had the Pens player with PEDs and then
1: Panarin?
0: The Panarin trade and our possibly most just unbelievable
1: oh, yes.
0: of all these things, the Gavin McKenna situation.
1: Yeah, the Gavin McKenna situation.
0: So now when we cover the draft, the top of the draft, I don't know what's going on up there after this happened. You want to debrief the people on the Gavin McKenna
1: situation? Gavin McKenna situation. So I believe it was the night after their like outdoor game against Michigan State University. Like Gavin McKenna, a bunch of Penn State players and their families were in a like college bar.
0: Yeah.
1: I think they had like a separate room rented out as well. That's what I heard. And then so essentially when the news initially broke, all we knew was that Gavin McKenna was charged with a felony assault as well as three additional charges mm-hmm. for misdemeanor charges or something like that.
0: Yeah, there was simple assault.
1: Something about aggravation.
0: Right.
1: Something about, yeah. But essentially, we knew that he broke this guy's jaw and this guy was hospitalized. Currently, the charges were dropped against him, what, 2 days ago?
0: The felony charge was dropped.
1: The felony
0: Not
1: charge
0: all of them.
1: Was dropped against him 2 days ago. And
0: Well, let's go over what the fight...
1: Yeah, yeah, yeah.
0: I mean, at least
1: the
0: what it's
1: fight.
0: Rumored to be,
1: so,
0: because it's not as straightforward as...
1: We do not actually have, like, legal confirmation of this being the case, but for the time being, what we know was that there was this guy, the guy that McKenna ended up eventually, like, hitting, was, like, verbally harassing Gavin McKenna's mother in the bar, and then the guy proceeds to get kicked out of the bar, mm-hmm. but then... he was, like, waiting by the exit, and then when Gavin McKenna and, like, I think his mother as well
0: right.
1: came out, he proceeded to, like, continue verbally assaulting them, and then Gavin McKenna hit him twice,
0: right.
1: And, yeah, the guy got hospitalized. Apparently, his jaw was never broken.
0: Right, yeah.
1: His
0: there
1: jaw
0: was
1: never broken.
0: It seems as though some of the on-site work that was done, like what the police filed at the time, was not completely accurate.
1: Yeah. And then also the charges were, or the felony assault charge was dropped against him because the cops or whoever reviewed the video and they said, like, according to the video, like, it's not enough evidence that
0: there
1: McKenna was hitting him with the intention of breaking
0: of
1: his jaw
0: injury, yeah.
1: of serious injury. So, yeah.
0: It's an interesting case because we do unfortunately see a lot of hockey players who are involved in, you know, assaults and
1: yes.
0: violence in general. But in McKenna's case, it seems to kind of be flipped on its head. So I originally, when I was first hearing about this, when it was unfolding, I was thinking, oh, God, this is going to tank his draft, you know, position. This is going to, I mean, who would want a kid like this if he just, you know, unprovoked?
1: Oh,
0: hit
1: I
0: someone?
1: Honestly feel like a bunch of teams would love that.
0: It kind of depends on the motivation because in
1: oh, yes.
0: and the circumstance, because I would understand that a lot of teams do like players who can get violent, but they also like players who are responsible and don't, you know, necessarily jump to violence right away because you don't want to take unnecessary penalties and stuff.
1: I saw a lot of people when they found out that it was like in defense of his mother be like, you know what, a lot of teams are going to like this because that means that he's definitely going to stand in for like a teammate.
0: Yeah. And at this point, I think if anything, it probably raises his draft stock. So,
1: oh yeah, that he's more physical than like
0: yeah.
1: what he presents to be, given that like we thought a good amount of like why he fell
0: right.
1: a bit. I mean, obviously he wasn't like performing, like wasn't excelling, but also because the other people above him were like bigger than him.
0: Yeah.
1: Yeah. I mean,
0: it's
1: Indigenous women go through a lot
0: yeah.
1: in North America.
0: And McKenna has been vocal about that, so it's not surprising. McKenna has been vocal about that. His mom.
1: Also, his grandpa, I don't remember which side went through, what's it called?
0: Residential
1: school. Yeah, residential school. So.
0: Yeah, not surprising that he got involved, and I mean, the one concern that I have is if this is going to affect his visa. But with the felony charge dropped, I'm not as
1: he's just
0: going to
1: be
0: now.
1: Asked to write lines.
0: I think he's probably going to get
1: community
0: at
1: service.
0: Most a slap on the wrist. Yeah, it's not going to be a big deal.
1: Anyways, I don't think this will tank his draft stock.
0: I don't think so either.
1: I mean, I currently see him as like in the top four.
0: Yeah, I would say so. I don't think he's going to fall further.
1: I don't, because the problem is, at least last time, who we saw as number five was Tynan Lawrence.
0: Mm-hmm.
1: I'm actually wearing a BU hockey shirt right now. BT Dubs, because today, Monday, Beanpot. Do you know what Beanpot is?
0: I do know what the Beanpot
1: yes,
0: is.
1: Yes, Beanpot final. BU should not be there. I'm sorry.
0: It's BU versus
1: BC.
0: Oh, wow.
1: Isn't that, right. Yeah. Lane Hudson was at the game against Northeastern. And he was waving the flag. Okay, yeah, this is completely.
0: I believe the Islanders Pens Bird game was the same day as all of this stuff, right?
1: Was it?
0: I think
1: no,
0: so.
1: No. It was because this happened on a Wednesday, right? Islanders right. Penguins game was on Tuesday.
0: Okay.
1: Do you want to do Charlie McAvoy hit first?
0: Yeah. So we had Charlie McAvoy.
1: Charlie McAvoy.
0: Defenseman for the Boston Bruins.
1: Alternate captain for Team USA. Wait, has it been confirmed yet?
0: Yes.
1: Alternate captain for Team USA.
0: 3 days ago, he went on his Twitter account and he posted a screen recording of a recent game where he got elbowed in the head by, I cannot tell who this player is, someone on the Panthers.
1: Wait, what number?
0: It starts with a 9, but I can't.
1: I think I know who you're talking about. He might be a Latvian.
0: Whoever it was, elbowed in the head. McAvoy did not think that he received, you know, the proper punishment for it. And so he posted that screen recording along with a photo of his face where his jaw is very obviously swollen and damaged. This post now has 26,000 likes. So it'll be interesting kind of to see what happens with this because he didn't even say anything. So the NHL can't, like, fine him for being, you know, unsportsmanlike or something.
1: I do not think the NHL cares about unsportsmanlike.
0: Well,
1: unsportsmanlike conduct penalty is so...
0: I'm referring to Nylander, like, recently getting in trouble for the middle finger to the camera. I don't think there's anything they can do
1: in terms of disciplining McAvoy. You didn't do anything wrong to post that.
0: Yeah.
1: Like, that inherently in itself doesn't happen.
0: I like to see this player standing up for themselves. I think that's cool.
1: Yeah. It's so fire. He still has a swollen jaw at the Olympics opening ceremony.
0: Yeah.
1: Just like this. That's not funny, but it's like...
0: He looks like he's hiding frogs in his mouth.
1: Oh my god. Dude, he kind of looks like...
0: Mumps Sidney Crosby.
1: He kind of looks like a frog.
0: I understand it.
1: Yeah.
0: I do understand it. But anyways, and then I would say the last short but entertaining piece of news.
1: Guys, the Islanders and Penguins game. So, the Penguins played at UBS Arena on February 3rd. I was at that game, actually. And there was a bird, a common sparrow, as Sidney Crosby has so helpfully identified for us. Not for us, literally, but, like, to a reporter when asked. And then in the middle of the game, there was this bird. It initially perched on the glass behind one of the benches, and then it ended up flying into the rink. The play did not stop. Everyone in the audience was yelling and being like, guys, stop the play. Obviously, they did not stop the play. The bird is fine. I think, Bo Horvat ran into the bird
0: at one point.
1: And he was like, I ran into the poor bird.
0: Incredible composure to run into a bird on the ice and just keep focusing.
1: Yeah.
0: I don't know if I'd be able to do that.
1: That was a game. That was a game for sure. he ended up scoring the game-winning goal.
0: Maybe he got some bird powers.
1: The bird?
0: Yeah.
1: Oh my god, you know what's so upsetting is that afterwards, like, literally, like, I think less than 24 hours afterwards, like, the Islanders, like, made merch of the bird.
0: Oh, my God.
1: Just be like, rally bird, and then put the bird as a graphic. I'm sorry, capitalism, guys? Can we log in?
0: Yeah.
1: Like, what sort of...
0: I don't know, the bird... I don't think the bird was, like, happy to be
1: there. I don't
0: there.
1: Think the bird consented.
0: Yeah.
1: To you profiting off
0: yeah.
1: of
0: it. Yeah. Anyways, let's get to today's topic, the Toronto Maple Leafs.
1: The Toronto Maple Leafs.
0: They're not good.
1: the Toronto Maple Leafs. So they are currently sixth in the Eastern wildcard race. They are seventh in the Atlantic. The Florida Panthers are eighth.
0: Yeah. Only the Panthers below them, which is, I mean, the Senators are above the Leafs. The Sabres are above the Leafs.
1: Oh.
0: Which, you know, due to recent play makes sense, but it
1: the
0: preseason
1: Sabres
0: expectation.
1: Are number one in the wild card race.
0: Good for them, man.
1: Good for them.
0: The people of Buffalo deserve something.
1: They locked in after the heated rivalry just.
0: that's all.
1: No, I actually think it's so funny. Like, that's obviously not the case,
0: yeah.
1: right? Because, like, these guys don't even watch.
0: Right.
1: But I just think it's a very amusing coincidence.
0: Yeah. Good for them.
1: Did you know that the Kraken are third in the Pacific?
0: Really?
1: Yeah.
0: I don't... I mean, Seattle just won the Super Bowl last night, so...
1: Oh, my God.
0: Good for Seattle, I guess.
1: Back to back.
0: Sure.
1: We are getting sidetracked.
0: Yeah,
1: let's
0: get back to the Leafs.
1: Oh, wait. No, one more thing.
0: Oh, sure.
1: I'd like to point out the Rangers are last in the wild card race.
0: They're last in the Metro. Like, things are going real
1: 50
0: bad.
1: 50 points. The Devils are ninth in the wild card race, and they have 58 points.
0: I mean, the Rangers are the only team in the East with a win percentage under 500. They have a 439.
1: This is true. Only two other teams in the leagues are
0: below them. Yeah,
1: yeah,
0: yeah. Rough year for the Rangers. All right, let's talk about the Leafs. So obviously, the big thing that happened
1: over the off season, Mitch Marner.
0: Yes.
1: In the off season, signed with the Vegas Golden Knights.
0: Yeah,
1: and everyone knew that was going to happen.
0: Yeah.
1: Well, not with Vegas.
0: That he was going to leave Toronto.
1: Yeah, but that he was going to leave Toronto.
0: He's like, getting ripped apart by the media there.
1: He was talking about how, like, people would stalk, like, to his house. They would, like, leave messages by the door, by the gate. And, like, obviously, like, you'd leave.
0: Yeah.
1: And, okay, if we're getting emotional about it first, right, I actually think it is really heartbreaking, like, the fact that, like, he grew up a Maple Leafs fan. Like,
0: right.
1: He's from the region, and then...
0: Got pushed out.
1: Was he performing his best? No. Well, actually...
0: He was doing a lot better than people were giving him credit
1: for. He was doing a lot better than... Like, was he performing at the level which you'd want him to be? No. Was he still one of the best on the team?
0: Absolutely.
1: Yes.
0: And clearly... I mean, I know that Marner or Matthews was injured, but it does seem like separating the two took a toll on Matthews.
1: Yes. I think on Marner as well, right?
0: Yeah. So I guess they didn't have much of it was his choice, but it points to a larger, I guess, culture problem, which I'm sure Keaton would say something about that, but In Toronto sports, especially in their hockey scene, that, like, they are kicking out one of their biggest players.
1: For sure. For sure. I mean, like, let's, on the rational side of, like, Marner, like, good for him, because he also has a kid. Like,
0: yeah.
1: A newborn baby. So, yeah, obviously you'd not want to be around that type of scene, but the Canadian, like, markets, the Canadian cities, when it comes to their hockey teams, they're, like, so...
0: They're,
1: like,
0: aggressive.
1: Dialed in.
0: Yeah.
1: But Toronto is definitely the worst. And I know you do this more than me, because,
0: mm-hmm.
1: like, for example, like, if my team messes up, like, I would never boo my team.
0: Okay.
1: You'd boo your team.
0: I have many times.
1: Oh, you have?
0: Yeah.
1: I
0: have something to say about that later, but...
1: Would you throw, like, a jersey on the ice?
0: No.
1: Okay.
0: But that's largely because I don't want to lose a jersey.
1: Well, yes, I do think that is a lot of, like, why I'm shocked that people do throw jerseys on the ice. But,
0: I think, so, okay, this is a little bit tangential to the conversation, but it has to do with Marner, in the sense that, like, I, as we've established, I'm from Philadelphia. We don't have the type of hockey fanaticism that the Leafs have in Toronto, but we do have, I would say, a very similar, if not more aggressive, fan base in the Eagles. And this happens to players. Like, it's happening with AJ Brown right now, one of our wide receivers, who's just getting pummeled by the media and fans. I have mixed feelings about what Marner did, because I feel as though you kind of can't give up that easily on the city. Like, I understand the situation he was in. I understand that he was getting a lot of death threats and a lot of people were calling him soft and didn't believe in him. But first of all, I think his team should have been more prepared to back him up in that situation. But I also think that sometimes you just have to work through that and, like, prove that you're better than what people are saying about you. So I don't think he's completely innocent in this either. But I also understand what fan bases like that can be and what they can do to athletes. So
1: I feel like, I mean, like, honestly, I don't have that big of an I don't have an attachment to Toronto, first of all.
0: Yeah.
1: So I guess it might be different if we had, like, someone from Toronto on here. But, like, I genuinely think, well, this isn't, like, fresh, because he's been getting a bunch of, like, probably, like, threats in the last couple of playoff runs that they weren't doing so well in. And, like, in terms of, because I know, because players definitely do consider personal lives when, like putting together trade lists and all that. I do think that, you know, what he did was necessary in terms of his personal sanity.
0: Because
1: another part of it, and I'm sure we'll get to this later, is that Toronto, the team in itself, is not getting anywhere.
0: Yes.
1: They're not getting anywhere.
0: I would be much more inclined to be like, Mitch Marner made the right decision if the basis of it was because he wanted to leave the team because he doesn't see success there. The emotional side of it, I'm like, he probably, I don't know. I mean, I do find it slightly cowardice.
1: I'll also say that I do feel like...
0: Cowardly.
1: Like, that is his team. Like, outside of him playing hockey.
0: Yeah.
1: You know what I mean? So I'm sure it wasn't, like, easy for him.
0: No, I'm sure it wasn't. That's definitely coming from, you know, a place of growing up in a city with that type of sports fanaticism. You kind of start to lose respect for certain players when they don't try to fight back. But I don't know.
1: But on the topic,
0: there are probably other factors we don't know about.
1: On the topic of players not fighting back, this entire team needs to be scrapped.
0: Yeah.
1: I actually don't know. Okay, I know, like, everyone jokes about them, like, choking in Game 7s.
0: Yeah.
1: But it's, like, genuinely a problem. Because why is this the case? Why is this the norm that we expect from a team that... It has so much history.
0: There is something psychological going on with the Toronto
1: Maple Leafs. There is... I hope that they have, like, a psychiatric... That they have therapists.
0: Yeah.
1: Sports therapists are very helpful. Well, I do not know about that, but I've heard that they are very helpful. And I think that this team would maybe fight there. Maybe they're depending on the amulet.
0: Yeah. It's definitely the amulet is going to get them through this. I mean, it just... Right now, Nylander is their highest scorer, 52 points in 40 games played. That's not bad, but Austin Matthews not being the top scorer, and also, like, in comparison to what he's done in previous years, I know he's coming off of an injury,
1: injured.
0: But it's concerning.
1: Think he's even coming off an injury. It's just not healed.
0: Okay.
1: Yeah, so I'm pretty sure, like, he just never... Oh, my God. Oh, my God. He's captain of Team U. Oh, my God.
0: There's a lot going on. I do think they kind of probably would benefit from a more aggressive rebuilding strategy, because they're doing the retool thing right now, trying to build around Matthews and Nylander, but
1: their cup window is over.
0: Yeah.
1: At least for, like, the next couple seasons, it's over.
0: Unless they get a really significant piece, I don't see this being a very effective team.
1: Because, like, of course, they never actually made a super deep. Like, they never got a shot at the cup, like, properly in the finals these last few seasons. But that, like, combo of, like, Matthews, Nylander, Marner, like, that was their key to the cup. And now it's falling apart. And it's not, they're not making the playoffs.
0: Yeah.
1: Like, quite frankly. And I do think that right now, they need to let go of a bunch of players, and they need to concentrate on, like, Matthew Nyes. Because Matthew Nyes is definitely their, like, you know.
0: He's fourth in scoring 46 points, 54 games. And he's 23. So, yeah, I would say they definitely do have to focus on him. I certainly don't think they should, like, chop everything down to the extent of, like, trade Austin Matthews. I think that's a little bit premature.
1: Oh, no, don't trade Austin Matthews.
0: I think Matthews, Nylander, Nyes, stay. The rest, you can do whatever. Whatever makes sense for the team.
1: I think a big problem that a lot of fans in Toronto have is those players are getting paid the most. Because Matthews is getting $13.25 million.
0: Right.
1: Nylander is getting $11.5 million, and Nyes is getting $7.75 million. And no one else on the team is... Oh, no. Riley is 7.5.
0: So that's the issue with Riley that I've been hearing, that Leafs fans want him gone, but he has a complicated contract that's difficult to move.
1: Yeah, he's only on year 4 of 8.
0: So, and I believe he has a no-move clause, or at least partial.
1: Probably. He has family as well.
0: So their options with Riley are difficult, because if they really want to get him off the team, they're going to have to buy him out. I don't see anybody taking on that contract. I don't know.
1: Yeah, because Nyes is on a fresh contract. So, and Nylander's contract is also new.
0: Yeah.
1: Matthews is the only one, along with... Riley is on year 4 of 8, and then Matthews is on year 2 of 4.
0: Mm.
1: Tavares is on year 1 of 4. So...
0: Trading, I mean, I assume that Tavares has a no-move clause, but he feels like an obvious trade in my head if we were to disregard that.
1: I don't think asking me is the best.
0: I'm just gonna... Okay, well...
1: He is getting what he deserves.
0: Whether or not he does have one, assuming that he does, he just seems like the obvious move to me.
1: Wait, I will just add one more thing. When he got stripped of his C, I was laughing so hard. That
0: the Leafs are just a mess, man.
1: Okay, also, but when they stripped him of his C, I was like, they're going to trade him. Because that's kind of humiliating, no?
0: I think whatever they're doing to their players psychologically over there is just, like, not working at all. And I've also... There's a lot of frustration coming from Nylander on a lot of fronts. Like, that middle finger that we were talking about earlier. Like, he's clearly not happy with the team. And I think that's a difficult position to be in when you are a top two player there. So, I don't know. I feel like they're risking losing a lot of people.
1: They need to trade Tavares.
0: Yeah.
1: He's 35,
0: but he's productive enough that if they somehow managed to trade him at the deadline, another team would want him.
1: I think it's the weight of the C, because he was doing quite bad with the C, and now Austin Matthews has the C, and now he's doing quite bad with the C. Okay, I'm just being delusional, but
0: no,
1: I
0: but
1: just
0: that
1: liked
0: is a
1: it.
0: That is a real thing that happens.
1: Yeah,
0: to
1: like the pressure of okay, can the concept of Max Domi?
0: The concept.
1: I keep on thinking that he's supposed to be in his late 30s, but he's just 30.
0: He has the vibe of someone in his late 30s.
1: I feel like it's giving, what's his name? Brent Burns?
0: Yeah.
1: Okay, totally got sidetracked there. this team needs to... Okay, it is really difficult because you definitely don't want to lose, like, Matthews and Nylander.
0: Mm-hmm.
1: And then also, like... Like, if they were to leave, right, the problem is, like, what teams would want to take on those contracts? The teams that are not doing well, because they'd probably have the space for it.
0: I do think that if you were to trade a Matthews or a Nylander, there would be very much a market for them. Like, I don't think the contracts would be that big of a deal.
1: Austin Matthews to the Oilers.
0: Well, I don't know about that one. They're going to have enough trouble fitting McDavid in, but, like...
1: People were joking before Marner, like, left the Maple Leafs, and they were like, Marner plus whoever for Connor McDavid. No one is replacing Connor McDavid.
0: Yeah, that's not going to happen.
1: The only person close is Nathan MacKinnon, but they play very two different, like, styles.
0: Right. And swapping those two would not make any sense.
1: Because their contracts are literally, yeah. Like, you're...
0: Like, what's the point? You're just, like,
1: replacing
0: out
1: one
0: two
1: for
0: bonded
1: the other.
0: Pairs
1: yeah,
0: for no
1: like,
0: reason.
1: What?
0: No, yeah, the Leafs...
1: The concept of the Leafs.
0: They're going to be one of those teams where, I mean, even if they do manage to improve over the next couple seasons, if they continue with this trajectory, they're going to be one of those teams that barely misses the playoffs and then picks too high for it to meet, like, anything of substance. So they're going to be kind of in purgatory for a while if they don't rip this up.
1: I think they need to stock more on their D.
0: Oh, I totally agree. I mean, Morgan Rielly being your 1D is, like, and you're trying to win a cup is atrocious. That's real bad.
1: To be frank, I feel like I can't tell if this is just, like, my bias or, like, whatever, because I love goalies. Hashtag live, laugh, love goalies. But I do think, like, you need a good defense. You need people to, like, not the goalie, because the goalie is not...
0: And the goalie situation
1: is never the problem.
0: It can be the problem.
1: Rarely.
0: Yes.
1: I will say rarely, but I feel like you really need to stack up on your D, because if we're really thinking about it, because I do like to reference the Panthers a lot.
0: Mm-hmm.
1: If you look at the Panthers, the previous two cup runs, their offense is good, but it's not like there's one player.
0: Exactly.
1: It's like a lot of forward depth. But in order to have that, you also have to have defense that you can, like, fall back on.
0: This is true. Although I don't know if I would consider
1: the
0: Panthers to have, like, the strongest defense ever.
1: But I will say, I feel like it's notable enough that, like, Barkov... Selke.
0: Okay, if you're talking about... Yes, I thought you were talking about specifically defensemen.
1: Oh, but I feel like... I don't know. I feel like their offense is, like, strong enough to beat their defense.
0: I would agree. Because yeah. They have Barkey, and they also have Reinhart, who's good defensively. So they can kind of make up for it. And also, like, Forsling is good.
1: No, I do think their defense in the last two cup runs were quite decent.
0: Yeah, like, Ekblad is good enough.
1: There's no one... Ekblad and Forsley. Well, there's no one, like, significant, but I also mean they're second and their third D pairs. Mm-hmm. They're not, like, they don't put up high numbers, right?
0: Yeah.
1: But they are, like, they're solid, I'd say. And, oh, Oliver Ekman-Larsson was on that first cup run, by the way.
0: Right. I remember that. And
1: he's doing quite well.
0: He's doing decently, but he's also 34, so they can't rely on him for too much longer.
1: About the Toronto goalies. There's nothing wrong with them.
0: Yeah.
1: But you said that you heard things about Stolarz.
0: Yeah, there was whisperings that they're looking into trading a goalie. And specifically, Stolarz was the one that came up. Like,
1: I guess.
0: They're carrying a lot of... Technically four goalies, but one of them's only played one game. So, three goalies. And Stolarz has been the worst out of all of them. But, like, I guess...
1: I think it might be because they're having a difficult... I don't know.
0: That would be, I guess, a cap move. Because, like, what do you...
1: Yeah, because they...
0: They're not going to get much for him.
1: Once it was... When it was the, like, properly, like, before the injuries, I think, this season, when it was, like, the Stolarz-Wool tandem, mm-hmm. It was very much like a 50-50, I think.
0: Yeah.
1: And so I bet they don't want to carry that. I believe goalies should get paid more. I'm sorry. This is...
0: It is kind of atrocious.
1: It's atrocious.
0: Yeah.
1: Anyways, but I would not be surprised if Wool wanted a trade in a few years.
0: It's possible.
1: Because I know, like, they love to, like, praise him when he does well, but also, like, the brutality of Toronto.
0: Mm-hmm.
1: I think, didn't he take a leave of absence this season for something personal?
0: I'm not sure.
1: Maybe. I feel like if that was the case, I believe, like, Toronto fans had something to say about it.
0: Yeah, there's a serious, I don't know, it seems like a lot of the issues here are psychological, and they need to kind of get things in order.
1: They have so many demons, what can you say?
0: Yeah. They need to exorcise the demons. They've got, I mean, you know I have to bring him up at some point.
1: Oh my god, how?
0: Easton Cowan, who even though I am kind of a fan of him, I do have mixed feelings on Easton Cowan. just because I do think that while he is very talented, he was a bit overrated in the OHL. He's been okay. He has 17 points in 43 games played as a 20-year-old rookie. That's not bad, but that's kind of him and Nyes are like, that's the youth for the Leafs. That's their future.
1: That's not a good look for the future.
0: Yeah.
1: Like,
0: so,
1: not enough, I mean.
0: Yeah. So I don't know, man.
1: Connor Bedard, no.
0: Connor Bedard to the Leafs? Oh, God.
1: Hashtag Connor Bedard.
0: Connor Bedard.
1: No. Connor Bedard, Macklin Celebrini to the Vancouver Canucks.
0: I do not support this idea at all, but sure.
1: I don't support this idea either.
0: Like, Connor Bedard to the Philadelphia Flyers would be awesome.
1: No, thank you.
0: Any center to the Flyers would be great.
1: Yes, you can take Tavares.
0: Oh, maybe not that one.
1: You can take Tavares.
0: Any center under the age of 25.
1: We'd have a great time watching Islanders and Flyers games. And Tavares was the center for the Flyers.
0: God, the Flyers have enough old centers. I don't think we need more. But yeah, I don't know. As you said, they've got demons. That's my main takeaway.
1: To be honest, like, if we're really talking about, like, if we were the front office
0: right.
1: and we were making some decisions, I would look at this and be like, how did we mess up so bad?
0: Yeah.
1: Because, like, to be quite frank, with the lineup that they've had the past few, playoff runs, they should not be, like, repeatedly losing to the...
0: Oh, yeah. It's very confusing.
1: Yeah.
0: There's something, and especially the Bruins, it's, like, it's fully a psychological thing.
1: It's something
0: thing.
1: About the... That it's definitely psychological,
0: the
1: yeah. But then once you get through the Bruins...
0: There's even... Yeah,
1: you typically...
0: Worse.
1: Well, the Panthers are not in contention
0: right.
1: this season, but...
0: The Canes are the big threat at this point.
1: The Canes. They're not going to win a cup. They don't have it.
0: The, like, vibe sensor I have is not going off with the Canes. I don't think they're a cup-winning team, but I do think they're like, the strongest out of the East, at least on paper.
1: They do go far repeatedly... But then again, I think that's also the problem with the Maple Leafs is that, well, they don't go as far as the Canes, right? But they go far enough, and it's kind of like, okay, why are you not going further? And you need something more, but they don't... I don't know what you can do. It's just psychological. They need more team therapists.
0: They need more team therapists. They need to do more bonding activities.
1: Yes.
0: I don't even know. You
1: Please
0: know what?
1: Stop pointing fingers
0: this
1: at
0: team
1: your teammate.
0: This team could really use is another young winger who gets along well with their top line center.
1: Are you going to say
0: they would? They would probably do well with a Mitch Marner here, you know?
1: Yeah.
0: So.
1: Yeah. Yeah, actually.
0: The thing with the Leafs, and I do think that they should take advantage of this more, is that they're the Toronto Maple Leafs. Like, they have a lot of power in terms of, like, who would want to play there.
1: Oh, yes.
0: And I feel as though they're not taking enough advantage of that.
1: Most of the league is hometown boys.
0: Right.
1: For the Toronto Maple Leafs. In fact, yeah, like... I'm gonna talk about John Tavares. Like, he wanted to play for his hometown. He was offered the C. Like, he took the opportunity and then left the Islanders with nothing. I bet a lot of people would do that.
0: There are so many players.
1: There are so many players that would do that.
0: Who would go to the Leafs. They need to be more active than they're being right now because you can't get rid of your second best player, if we're considering Marner or Matthews the best, and then just, like, not do anything.
1: I'm not encouraging them to do this because, like, I don't really want the Toronto Maple Leafs to, you know, go so far. But if I was the front office of the Toronto Maple Leafs, hey, go take some players around the Leafs on nice dinners.
0: Exactly.
1: Who knows what might happen. But, yeah. Okay, cool. That is all we got for today.
0: Yeah.
1: If you tune in next week, we will be talking about...
0: The Vegas Golden Knights and also the Olympics.
1: Also the Olympics. And hopefully next time we'll have Keenan to join us.
0: Yes.
1: And we can talk about culture.
0: Yeah, of course.
1: For sure. But thank you all for listening. I'm Sherry.
0: I'm Ava.
1: You have been listening to Crease and Assist on either WNYU.org or 89.1 FM. And we will see you all next time.
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4: My name's Keenan.
0: I'm Ava.
1: 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And as of when we're recording, it's Monday, right? It's Monday evening, February 16th. It is the evening of Lunar New Year.
0: Yeah, this year does feel very hoarse.
4: I'm not quite sure what that means, but
0: this year feels very hoarse.
4: We're talking about the Golden Knights, so I guess it pertains because Golden Knights, they ride horses. Kind of makes sense if you think about it.
1: Yes.
0: For sure.
1: Yeah. I mean, okay, if we're actually, like, talking about it, I think I have seen a video somewhere where, like, some performer at, like, the Golden Knights game does dress up.
0: Really?
1: In a night. Or I just might be making things up.
4: No, I mean, they do put on quite a production.
1: I know they do have, like, a big, like, fancy production, especially for playoffs, so I can't tell if I'm making this up, but I wouldn't put it past them to, like, have a night on a horse.
0: That's where all the extra LTIR money goes.
1: Yeah, for sure. But anyways, if you haven't picked up, we're going to be talking about the Vegas Golden Knights today. We're also going to be splitting time and talking about the Olympics.
0: Yay.
1: Which are almost over-ish.
4: Yes.
1: I mean, it finishes in, like, 6 days. So.
4: Yeah, and, you know, in the early stages, you see the normal big hitters winning the games that they're expected to win. You know, Canada, USA, we got Sweden doing well as well. All of them sort of...
1: Wait, no, we're leaving that for the end.
4: Oh, we're leaving that
1: Yeah,
4: for
1: we're
4: the
1: leaving
4: end.
1: That for the end.
4: Okay, so okay. The Olympic coverage will come later.
1: Yeah. Okay, let's just start with Vegas. Does anyone have anything to say about the concept of the Vegas Golden Knights?
0: Nothing nice.
1: Oh, yeah.
4: Well, you know, they have a good spread of people on the Olympics. That's kind of the extent of my wealth of knowledge on the Golden Knights.
0: This is true. Mark Stone did score yesterday for Canada, I believe.
1: The concept of Mark Stone.
0: He truly is a concept. They treat him as one as well.
1: Yeah. Okay. I mean, do we want to say who's on the Olympic rosters actually for Vegas?
0: Sure.
1: Okay. Who wants to, Keenan?
4: Okay, so for Team USA, we got Jack Eichel and Noah Hanifin, a forward and a defenseman, I believe. And,
1: yes.
4: You know, that's good for USA. For Team Canada, we got Mitch Marner, Mark Stone, as mentioned earlier, Shea Theodore. And also, the Knights head coach is on Team Canada as well. I thought that was something we could mention. We got for... Okay, this country I can never
0: Czechia.
4: Pronounce. Czechia, yeah, like crazy spelling. Sorry, any Czechias listening. Tomas Hertl, one of my boys. I'm glad he's on an Olympic team. We got on Denmark, Jonas Rønbjerg.
1: Wait, I've never heard of this guy before in my
0: I'm
1: life.
0: Guessing it's Jonas Rønbjerg.
4: Jonas Rønbjerg, yeah.
1: But I think he's injured,
0: I'm not Danish,
1: no?
0: I don't know.
1: Holy crap.
4: Ooh, maybe that's something we
0: They've
4: can talk
0: about.
4: They've
0: got quite the IR going on. And, well, yeah, that might have been some karmic justice right there.
1: Oh, yeah, for sure. They have, like, well, this says 7, but this other thing says 8. But it says that Rønbjerg is on IR, which, anyways, he's on Team Denmark, yeah.
4: Continuing on Team Switzerland, Akira Schmidt. As well, no, and that's it for Team Switzerland. On Team Sweden, we got Rasmus Andersson, who was recently traded to the Golden Knights from the Calgary Flames, I think I can
1: yes.
4: recall.
1: Yes. Yes, this is true. I think Vegas is one of the teams that has a higher amount of Olympians. That's 9.
4: Yeah, 9.
1: I believe that Tampa has 10.
0: Jeez.
1: I just remember the max amount being 10, and I believe that should be Tampa, because they have, like, I think they're like, representing, like, 7, 8, 9 countries
0: right.
1: there, so that's probably, yeah. Well.
4: You know, I think there's one guy. Wait, no, I don't know what I'm talking about. No, I thought there was one guy on the Golden Knights that should have been in the Olympics, but wasn't for some reason.
1: Wait, who?
4: I forget. That's why I stopped talking.
1: Aiden Hill?
4: Maybe? I was looking at it beforehand.
1: Was he on Four Nations?
0: I think so.
1: He was on Four Nations. Yeah, for Canada. And then the Canadian goalies for the Olympics are Kemper, Logan Thompson, and Binnington.
0: The Canadian goaltending situation is rough.
1: It's not that bad.
4: Not fantastic, not horrible.
0: It's not great.
1: I mean, like, Binnington, as long as he's not playing an NHL game, seems to be doing great. And then Logan Thompson is solid, even though he doesn't have that much experience. And then Darcy Kemper is just old.
0: Yeah, let me amend my statement. I don't mean that it's bad for the Olympics. I mean, in general, the Canadian goaltender situation.
1: Oh, like, in the NHL.
0: Yeah.
1: Like, if they were in the... Like, oh, yeah.
0: But not I feel a whole like, lot of good goalies from Canada in the NHL.
1: Guys, Canadians, you gotta
0: Canadians, lock in.
1: Start.
0: Put your children in goalie
1: put
0: pads.
1: Put your children in goalie pads. Like, why? We don't need more.
4: You know, speaking of Canada, like, I've seen many Instagram reels and TikToks, which are basically sort of dramatizing this rivalry between the USA and Canada. Which, you know, maybe it's not too dramatized, but
1: wait,
4: I always...
1: Wait, you don't think it exists?
4: I think it exists, but, like, I mean...
1: You don't think it's that bad?
0: Did you see what happened
4: at
0: Four
4: Nations?
0: Well,
4: I saw what happened at... yeah. Okay. Big fights. Everybody was not happy.
0: The group chat.
4: Yeah. Well, I just think it's a very, you know, done to death kind of thing. Like, everybody knows about it. People keep talking about it. I'm not saying it's not real.
1: I mean, I think it's just, like... I feel like I kind of get what you mean by overdone, but at the same time, like, if they're the two nations that are, like, competing mostly against each... Because, like, who else is going to win? I mean, to, like, to be, like, you know...
0: Yeah.
1: Actually, we should get into this later.
0: Yeah.
1: Yeah. Anyways, okay, back to Vegas. Guys. The concept of the Vegas Golden Knights. While they've consistently made the Stanley Cup playoffs, they won back in 2023 against the Florida Panthers in five games, I believe. And then it doesn't seem like they're able to do it again. Or, like, I feel
4: rookie,
1: like...
4: Didn't their rookie season they almost, like, won the cup? Isn't that
1: yeah, they had yeah. a really good, like, first inaugural season, I believe. Actually, so did Seattle.
0: Mm-hmm.
1: But then Seattle fell off much harder than mm-hmm. Vegas, which is not... Sidetrack here. Their Stadium Series jerseys were low-key, like, kind of fire when they played each other.
4: Who's each other?
1: Kraken and Vegas.
4: Mm-hmm.
1: But, okay, anyways, I'm getting sidetracked. But essentially, it seems like since their 2023 Cup win, it doesn't seem like they're able to go as far as they've gone in the playoffs. Not that I'm complaining, but just to kind of put it out there, it seems like they're lacking something, despite the amount of talent they're accruing.
0: I think there's probably a curse upon the organization.
1: Oh, yeah.
4: Maybe. But also, Sherry, I have a theory. Ava, I have a theory.
0: Okay.
4: Wait, why are you? Oh,
0: I prefer
4: on.
0: My theory that there is a curse upon the organization
1: no,
0: because I think
1: we,
0: there should be.
1: We hear everyone's theories.
4: We only listen and we don't judge, right? Well, okay, we sometimes
0: we definitely
4: we sometimes judge.
0: Continue okay. though.
4: Basically, there's a most of the talent on the Golden Knights are on the older side, right? I've not done the math here, but I think like the mean age is like high 20s or like
1: yeah, 20, definitely.
4: 25 or something, which is, you know, not the greatest. People are going to get washed up really soon. And yeah, maybe that's part of it. Maybe.
1: Yeah. Sorry, I cut you off. Did you have?
4: No, I did not have much more to say.
1: Okay.
4: I just wanted to bring that up as a point, probably as to why they're lacking something. They're lacking that youthful energy and spirit. Right.
1: I will say that. Actually, that just, like, kind of made me think about, like, Vegas. I feel like they're quite comparable to the Rangers in the sense that, well, both in terms of culture and locker room politics, but also in terms of, like, the lack of development and effort that they put into their younger players. I mean, especially Vegas more so than the Rangers, because I feel like the... The Rangers put a questionable amount of effort, especially if you look at Alexis Lafreniere, because he was selected. Wasn't he first overall? Yes, he was first overall in 2020, I think. I'd like Sounds to say that, because right. I think he's older than Slafkovský, but, like, he's not been putting up the points that he's supposed to be putting up, like, especially as a first overall, although I haven't looked further into, or I don't remember what the rest of his draft class situation was like, but other than that, Vegas, more so than the Rangers, don't put any effort into developing their younger players, it seems like, and then they kind of seem... They're very much like a transactional type of team where, like, when it comes closer to the trade deadline, they just try to get a lot of talent just for that playoff push. Because I suddenly remembered when you were talking about the ages, Nick Suzuki was drafted by Vegas in 2017. Geez. And I completely forgot about that.
0: Well, the 2017 draft was a nightmare in general. Yeah. But
1: I forgot about that. Because, like, when you think of Nick Suzuki, you think of Montreal, you think of the captain of the Habs, you don't think of...
0: Well, it is worth noting that the reason they ended up in this situation is... it's part of the LTIR thing. Because, ultimately, the way they get these new players on their team when they're doing a playoff push is they get someone who's on the last year of his contract, which is always going to tend on the older side. So, it makes sense for their roster to be on the older side. But yeah, they really don't do much developmentally speaking. But I guess when you have an old team, developing young players is not so much of a priority.
1: Mm-hmm. I mean, I will say that, Keenan, you weren't here for last episode, but we covered the Toronto Maple Leafs. And then I think we talked a lot about Mitch Marner.
0: Mm-hmm.
1: Because over the summer he went to Vegas. And I will say that he's not putting up... Wait, I'm going to check his actual stats before I make this up. Okay. He's not putting up the numbers that I expected him to put up. Because he has 58 points through 57 games, which I do believe is less than his pace last season and previously on Toronto.
4: I mean, we live in a world of comparisons, so obviously that's a point to make, but 58 is still good in... 57 games.
0: It is, but it's a draft. It's a pretty intense drop-off, because last year he had 102 points in 81 games.
1: It's not like a Mitch Marner pace.
0: Yeah.
1: But
0: I think taking him off of Austin Matthews' wing probably... probably hurt him a little.
1: Well, on this sheet, which was last updated 10 days ago, it says that he was centering the second line. He is not a center. I have never heard the words Mitch Marner center come out of anyone's mouth.
4: It's like a baby trying to put the circle piece in the square hole. It won't fit.
0: You know, honestly, it does make sense for him to be a center in my mind. I remember, like, when I started getting into hockey and I saw that he was on Austin Matthews' line, I was like, surely Matthews is the winger and Marner is the center.
1: Because when they play together, it genuinely does seem like Marner is the center.
0: Yeah.
1: Which...
0: He's Toronto, always the playmaker.
1: Toronto messed up really badly, guys.
0: Yeah.
1: To the Toronto fans, we've been saying this, but you guys need to be nicer.
4: Oh.
1: to certain players. You can be meaner to others, but...
0: And the management needs to get it together. I think that's the bigger part.
1: On another note, I mean, what are the bright spots of Vegas? Jack Eichel?
4: Yes, Jack Eichel. I mean, their current best player in terms of raw points, right?
1: I'm low-key surprised he didn't win the... Oh my god. Am I dumb?
0: What are you talking about?
1: What's the MVP of the... Conn Smythe.
0: Yeah.
1: I low-key, like, when I was looking back on the 2023 playoff stats, I was like... I don't know. I just assumed that he would win the Conn Smythe, but he didn't. But, yeah.
0: I don't know.
1: You want to say stuff about... What do you want to say about Jack Eichel?
0: I just don't like him, man. I don't know what else to say.
1: I don't like him either, but I will give him kudos for that whole injury and getting out of Buffalo thing.
0: I do find the whole Buffalo thing amusing, but that's a Buffalo conversation. That's not a Vegas conversation. Oh.
1: But it could be a Vegas conversation
0: that Buffalo keeps trading everyone that matters.
1: Especially, but I think especially, like, the Jack Eichel case, I will say, like, I do think it was really important for him to get out of Buffalo, because, like, I mean, I get it, that surgery was risky, and no other, like, hockey players received that surgery before, but also at the same time, if you're being, like, publicly humiliated and then stripped of your C and then being denied proper medical care that you want to get, I'd want to get out of Buffalo, too. Like, trade me to the...
0: The Buffalo front office is something.
1: The concept of Buffalo.
4: Yeah, this is scary.
1: Anyways, on another note, you know who's on a impressive point per game speed on Vegas? Mark Stone has 60 points in 41 games.
4: It's quite remarkable.
1: Mitch Marner, man, you gotta lock in, is what I'm going to say. I think, like, you think that someone else should have gotten his roster position on Team Canada, yeah?
0: I just lost wherever I was, hold on.
1: No, you're good. Because...
4: I mean, I don't really see a reason why he shouldn't be on the Olympic roster. He's still a great player, even if he's not doing his best for this season in particular.
1: He's just... I don't want to say he's old, because that's... But...
4: He's old.
1: He's
4: old. Kind of old, yeah. Wait, I mean, how old is he? Let's see.
1: Isn't he, like, mid-30s?
4: He is... Mitch Marner is 28 years old.
1: Oh, no, Mark Stone is 33. I thought he was, like, 36. Not going to lie.
0: Wait, you're saying that I wanted to replace Mark Stone on Team
1: Yeah.
0: No, it wasn't Mark Stone. It was,
1: You're blanking.
0: Well, I had a lot of people, but I think it was,
1: Well, you said
0: It was mostly defensemen, I think, that I...
1: No, but I think you also mentioned Mark Stone. You were like, Mark Stone could be replaced. Yeah. No?
0: Yeah, I don't remember if who I said for that. You were, I remember, like, who I wanted to take off of Team USA.
1: No, because you were trying to make a case for Bedard.
0: Yes. But I don't remember why.
1: But
0: it was mostly Tom Wilson who I was.
1: Okay, we'll get to this later, but that fight against France was that, like,
0: I love that they keep trying to fight. That's not allowed, guys.
1: Well, I think also that, like,
0: you can't do that. That's not how this works.
1: I think, like, this is the first time that I've seen people online unite with Tom Wilson and being like he was valid in his fight, which he was. But that's another conversation. As for Vegas, guys, what do we think is the last piece they need for playoffs?
4: That's tough.
0: Is Mark Stone's, like, foot to explode or something?
1: Oh. What?
4: What?
0: The Wait. LTIR?
1: The LTIR.
0: Do you know about this?
4: Please, enlighten me.
0: Okay, so 2 years in a row, Mark Stone has gotten mysteriously injured, right before the trade deadline, and then the Knights will trade for a good player, that they couldn't afford before because of Mark Stone's cap hit. And then when the playoffs start, Mark Stone is all of a sudden just fine again, and he comes back, and there's no cap during the playoffs, so he can come back into the roster, and they have basically an extra player that they can't afford.
4: That's suspicious, bro.
0: Yeah. And last year it was like his appendix... No, it wasn't his appendix. It was like some organ, like, exploded.
4: Yeah.
1: Probably the appendix.
0: I don't think it was his appendix, because that was like too... It was something... Really, it was his spleen, I think. His spleen ruptured.
4: And then he came back for the playoffs.
0: Yeah, and totally he was totally A-okay. Fine.
4: Yeah. You know what? That falls in line with, you know, the slimy businessman kind of persona that the Golden Knights fall into.
0: I'm excited to see what injury he gets this year.
1: Okay, I mean, I guess since this episode is about Vegas, has anyone seen that TikTok of Riley Smith at the comedian show?
0: No. Yes, I know what you're talking about.
1: Yeah, it was, like, there was this comedian, and, like, that was, like, you know how comedians do tours and stuff, right?
4: Yeah.
1: Like, stand-up comedy shows. And then I think he was trying to guess Riley Smith's, like, profession, but he was like, what do you do for a living? And then people started chanting, so what's the Knights' chant? Go Knights Go?
0: I don't know. That's a London Knights chant. I don't know. Probably. But,
1: yeah, that's how the comedian figured out that Riley Smith was an NHL player. Also, he popped his teeth out. Or fake teeth.
4: The comedian or the player?
1: No, the player, Riley Smith. Okay. Well, in terms of what the Vegas Golden Knights need, this is an easy one. Goaltending.
4: Ooh, I didn't even think to look at their goaltending.

0: I think that everyone needs to get more goalie pilled now. I think that we, the NHL market, we, it's not like I run the NHL or Gary Bettman, give me your job. Oh shoot, no calls to action. Wait,
1: I
0: I
1: mean,
0: don't think that counts.
1: I would argue that, you know, I think maybe the Knights of all teams, they might be the one team that needs to stop signing goalies. I think they've done enough.
0: They've done enough.
1: I think they've done more than enough.
0: Carter Hart should get a ban from. He
1: Oh,
0: should be
1: fully
0: in
1: agree.
0: jail, by the
1: Yeah.
0: way, but.
1: The whole thing with him is, like, so morally corrupt. It's unbelievable that he's
0: Everyone
1: playing in the
0: involved with
1: NHL.
0: 2018 World Juniors Team Canada get. There's a jail cell waiting for you.
1: Yeah.
0: But, okay, other than that, I think that there needs to be more goalies. Like, in all seriousness, there needs to be more.
1: Well, this is
2: In
1: the
2: the
1: problem.
2: NHL as a whole.
1: No Canadians are making their children goalies.
0: Oh. You know, Sidney Crosby started out as a
1: This
0: goalie?
1: makes a lot of sense for him,
0: You know,
1: actually.
0: Keanu Reeves was also a goalie.
2: Wait, I didn't
1: Wasn't
2: know
1: the Prime
2: that.
1: Minister of Canada a goalie?
0: Probably. Like, everyone probably started out as a
1: Everyone's
0: goalie,
1: a
0: and
1: goalie.
2: They all
0: then.
2: stopped for some reason.
1: They didn't like pucks flying at their face.
0: I mean, oh, well, Sidney Crosby's sister was a goalie for college hockey.
1: Sidney Crosby has a sister?
0: He has a sister.
1: I stay blissfully unaware.
0: And his sister played college hockey, and she was a goalie for the two teams that she was on. Everyone needs to get more goalie pilled now. But, well, I think also, this is a different conversation, but goalies are severely underpaid.
1: Yeah.
2: I mean, if you think about it, their function is very important to the team, right?
0: You
2: But
0: don't
2: they're
0: love goalies.
2: Standing around most of the time. And then
1: They're also getting pucks shot at their face, though.
2: yes, but they've got armor.
0: Okay, so like you being the only person who's actually played hockey out of the three of us, what is your like how do you think of your goalie?
2: There's obviously a lot of love and respect for our team's goalie, right? And you can see that in the NHL, in pretty much any hockey competition. The players will always, huddle around the goalie at the end of the game, because what they go through is very difficult, sure, but it's just not that glamorous, right? You don't get all the glory. And maybe that's why we love our goalies, because they are out there doing the work that nobody else wants to do, right?
1: Hence why they should probably be paid more.
0: Guys, more goalies.
1: Hey, if we pay goalies more, then maybe more people will be goalies. Maybe this is the problem.
0: You know, Canada needs to stop having first overalls like Connor Bedard, Malcolm Celebrini, Connor McDavid, Nathan MacKinnon, Sidney Crosby. Get more Marc-Andre Fleury now. Wait, you don't. Anyways.
1: He's fine. He's not there anymore, so it's okay.
0: Okay, everyone get. Guys, in 3 years, first overall goalie. It's not gonna happen.
2: Yeah.
1: I feel like if there was a goalie
0: But.
1: of that caliber, even 3 years out, we'd know about it by now. Maybe not 3 years out,
0: I
1: but.
2: No. I feel like maybe, but I don't think that's
1: Goalies are
2: 100%
1: kind of
2: certain.
1: strange, though,
0: I mean,
1: developmentally
0: to
1: speaking,
0: be
1: but.
0: fair, goalies not going first overall and not going high, but later being really good does make sense. I
1: It
0: mean,
1: does,
0: their
1: which the
0: trajectory.
1: Fleury situation is so strange.
0: Yeah. I think he's, one of three goalies to go first overall?
1: Sounds about right.
0: Ever? And the ones before that were probably in the mid-1900s, but. Yeah, I'd say goalies are more predictable. Okay, I mean, okay. Vegas, I feel like their biggest problem is. I actually don't know what their biggest problem is. I feel like on paper, especially when it comes to playoffs, all in all, they should be a team that goes deep. Ish.
1: Yeah, I don't know. With the other teams in the West,
3: I think they're going to be middle of the road when it comes to playoffs.
0: I think they get knocked out by the
1: Yeah.
0: Stars a fair amount. And then. But then it's hard to say because I feel like on paper, the Stars all in all should be a team that theoretically should have a cup
1: Yeah.
0: by now. But they proceed to get knocked out by the Oilers.
1: Right. Who
0: Which
1: also seem
0: the
1: like a team that should,
0: Oilers.
1: a team that should.

0: theoretically have a cup by now.
1: I mean, I don't, like, in terms of, like, team completeness-wise, I would say Dallas is the best one out west.
0: I would agree.
1: Because the Oilers are severely, like, reliant on McDavid mm-hmm. and Draisaitl.
0: And the Stars have a goalie.
1: The Stars have... I don't think Jake Oettinger has started a single game for Team USA so far. And I think that is blasphemous.
0: It's a little bit ridiculous, but hasn't Swayman been better than him this season?
1: Has he?
0: I believe so.
1: I just always think of Jake Oettinger as, like, one of... Like, he should have a Vezina by now. He should get flowers by now. He should have lifted a cup by now. Like...
0: Jake Oettinger, greatest player in NHL history. Jake Oettinger has an 897.
1: Oh.
0: Swayman has a 903.
1: That's just on paper. That's just on statistics. Just on like, you guys gotta look at that. You guys have to look at the picture.
0: Right.
2: The big picture.
1: The big picture, which is Thomas Harley. Not.
0: Thomas Harley is the big picture.
1: But no. But he's been doing really well on Team Canada. And he's been doing well, period. We talked about Thomas Harley a fair amount during the Dallas episode, and I'm still...
0: I believe he had very little... No, he actually... His game a couple days ago was not great, though. Yesterday, 2 days ago. Whenever it was that...
1: He scored a goal.
0: And
1: people on Twitter were, like, praising him, and I saw someone tweet, like, if you... You can't just like him at his best, you gotta like him at his worst as well.
0: We cannot possibly be talking about the same game.
1: He was one of the first people that scored a goal for Team Canada.
0: Not in the last game, though, right?
1: Well, not in the... The 10-2 game?
0: Yeah.
1: I don't think he scored in the
0: 10-2. No, he did not, but he had a -2, meaning that he was not on the ice for a single Canadian goal, but was on the ice for both French goals. The best look.
1: I think Thomas Harley is goated.
0: I like Thomas Harley. I'm just saying.
1: Guys, he sat next to Bo Horvat on the plane. This is so big for me. I don't think anyone cares but me, but, like, this is so important for me. I saw that photo, and we're getting side. No, this is
0: no, we can point. Do Olympics, I
1: No,
0: think.
1: This is the point of a show. Yeah, we get sidetracked, and we go back on. Vegas.
2: It all comes down to Vegas.
1: Because they're, I don't know, I feel like... It's very much agreed upon that they're a team that... We didn't get to talk about Jeff Skinner. We're talking about...
0: We'll be
1: back around to Jeff Skinner in a bit. They're going to make playoffs.
2: Yeah.
1: They're first in the Pacific. Oh.
2: They're first in the Pacific. Are they first in the
1: Pacific? They are first in the Pacific.
2: They're 12th in the league.
1: Well, okay. Like, if you want to look at it like this, the... Dallas Stars are third in the Central with 77 points. The Golden Knights are first in the Pacific with 68 points.
2: Yes, there's a bit of a difference there.
1: There's a bit of a difference there. And, but anyways, okay, in terms of the Pacific, Vegas will probably clinch. Guys, do we think Seattle is going to make the playoffs?
2: I would love it if they did.
1: I was literally just saying how they weren't doing so well, but...
0: Maybe. They're not going to get very far if they do.
1: They're not.
2: We can always hold out hope for the
1: underdogs. Is it weird to say that I feel like the Ducks would get further than the Kraken?
0: No, I agree. And you know how I feel about the Ducks.
1: Yeah. And then whatever is going on with San Jose.
2: My poor San Jose Sharks.
1: Well, okay, think about it like this. Would you rather them build for a deep cup run in 3 years and have a, like, maybe a destiny, a dynasty, not destiny, dynasty?
2: Yes, I know. All those words sound great, but Sherry, I'm a guy with short attention span who is very young and wants to see his favorite team do well now.
1: Yeah, but at least you're not a Maple Leafs fan.
2: Okay, well, there is always...
0: Be careful what you wish for. You'll end up in a Flyers situation where you're rebuilding forever because they're actually... Ugh. Anyways.
1: Okay, well, you know what? Like, I want the Sharks to make playoffs, but they wouldn't go really far if they did. But at the same time, as much as I love the Sharks, if they get another, like, top three pick, I'm actually gonna go crazy. I saw people online being greedy over being, like, Sharks fans being like... We want Matthew Schaefer. Guys.
0: No.
1: Guys, give the Islanders something. You guys think you think the thing is rigged? It was not rigged. We needed that.
0: Yeah. No, I even agree with that. I like the Sharks and the Blackhawks cannot be given another top three pick.
1: I feel like
0: I'd
1: rather it go to the Blackhawks.
0: Yeah.
1: Because I feel like the Blackhawks are not doing anything with their...
0: They're not doing nearly as much for Bedard as...
1: They're not the doing Sharks anything doing for Bedard. Bedard. They're not... They're literally...
0: They gave him Frank.
1: So at Spencer least Knight. Frank. Spencer Knight.
0: That's true.
1: Spencer Knight. Wow. Well, at least they're only 5 points apart from each other in the West.
0: Oh, God.
1: Speaking of standings, or should we just do league-wide? No, I'm just going to separate it by, like, conference, because the Canucks...
0: The Canucks.
2: Poor Canucks.
0: The Vancouver Canucks.
1: I hope... I'm really conflicted, because I don't actually want, like, Pettersson and Brock Besser to leave.
0: They have to.
1: But, like, for their sanities, I think they need to leave Vancouver, and I think Vancouver just needs to, like, start over.
0: And I think it makes sense for Vancouver to trade them when they have a lot of value, because if they want to try to build... even with Besser and Pettersson there, and then wait until they get older and they lose value, I don't see that as being productive for the team.
1: I don't think that Minnesota has the cap space, but if they did, I think it would be great to see Brock Besser.
0: Minnesota just absorbs the Canucks.
1: I mean, he is from Minnesota.
0: Okay.
1: Which I think adds to... And then Elias Pettersson. You want Elias Pettersson, no? For the Flyers?
0: Kind of. It's complicated because Rick Tocchet is the coach. But I don't want Rick Tocchet anymore. So let's trade them. Let's give Tocchet back to Vancouver.
2: Oh. Trade coaches.
0: Yes.
1: Elias Pettersson for Rick Tocchet.
0: That's my trade proposal.
1: St. Louis?
0: Yeah.
1: Is number 9th in the Western wildcard race. I don't have anything to say.
0: Yeah. I have a negative 56 goal difference.
1: Actually, yeah. I mean, insane. Given where they were after their 2019 Cup, I think it makes sense in terms of, like, timeline.
0: Yeah.
1: Yeah.
0: They just kind of exist.
1: Oh, my God, guys. Binnington to Vegas. I just thought about that.
0: Don't even suggest it.
1: Okay. Calgary, number 8. I hope Dustin Wolf and... the other goalie. I don't remember his name. No. That's not a goalie. But you know who I'm talking about, right? The guy who's, like, almost a nihilist, but he's not.
0: Devin Cooley? Is he
1: yes.
0: still?
1: Yeah. No. Yeah, wait, Devin Cooley. Okay.
2: I think it's really funny that you were able to figure out who she was
0: talking about. I had a feeling it was Devin Cooley.
2: You know, yeah. How he's almost a nihilist.
1: Yeah, because he was, like...
0: Have you never seen... He was, like, we're all gonna die one day.
1: Yeah, he said that. And that's what, like, helps him for games, like, as a goalie. He's like, none of this matters. This is just a game. Like, we're all gonna die one day.
0: Yeah.
1: Like, that's actually... And you know what? Fair.
0: He's the goaliest goalie to have ever lived.
2: I mean, if I guess that's a mindset, but I feel like that'd be self-defeating, wouldn't it?
1: Wait, guys, do we realize that the LA Kings are out of a playoff spot?
0: And they just announced that Fiala's out for the season.
1: Yes, because he got injured at the Olympics. Mm-hmm. I saw someone online being like, he's serving face after his surgery.
0: I saw that too.
1: Anyways, okay, well, Vegas, they're going to make the playoffs. I think they're going to get knocked out second round latest. That's being generous.
0: I agree.
1: Actually, that's not being generous.
0: I think that a deity is going to strike them down.
1: Go ahead.
2: Well, I have to agree with Ava here that...
0: that a deity is going to strike them down.
2: Well, yeah, it's just faded in the stars that they're not going to make it that far. Yeah.
1: Faded in the stars...
0: The Dallas
1: Dallas Stars. Okay, well, if they play against... You know what? If they play against... What? The number one plays against one of the wild cards, right?
0: Yeah.
1: If they play against Utah... Actually, I think Utah and the Ducks can knock Vegas out.
2: Yeah, that's a good Thunderdome right there. I like that.
1: I'm actually being so serious. Like, if the only team... Like, not counting the top three in the Central, right? In the Pacific plus the wild cards. I think everyone cannot knock Vegas out except for Seattle.
0: Yeah. I would agree.
2: Yeah. I'd argue it's more of a toss-up than you think between Seattle Kraken and Vegas Knights.
1: I would say that as well. I don't really want to count against Seattle, but I feel like I have to count against Seattle. They don't really have much going for them.
0: Matty Beniers.
1: Kaapo Kakko, but
0: I mean, the Seahawks just won the Super Bowl. How much do they need right now?
1: Oh, okay. No. That'd we can think about it like this. Seahawks, Super Bowl, Kraken, Stanley Cup, Mariners, World Series.
2: It'd be quite the time to live in Seattle, that's for sure.
1: Plus their soccer team, whatever they're called.
0: Yeah.
1: But they have one.
0: They have a WNBA team, too.
1: They do.
0: Give them all championships.
1: Yes. It is the year of the Kraken.
2: It's the year of Seattle.
1: Wait, guys, do we have a horse?
0: Do we have a horse?
2: Is there a horse in any
0: There's
2: sport?
0: A horse in the NHL. His name is Thomas Chabot.
2: What?
1: Oh, yes, Thomas Chabot.
0: I can't get into all this right now. Just trust me that Thomas Chabot's a horse.
2: Is there, like, a team called the horses in any sport?
1: I don't... think about it. Think about it like this. Year of the horse, right?
0: There's the Spurs.
1: The Islanders. No. Hear me out. The NHL.
0: Okay.
1: The Islanders are UBS Arena. Right. UBS Arena and Belmont Park
0: they
1: are
0: do have horses
1: one entity. And Belmont true. Park is the last leg of the Triple Crown for horse racing. So, year of the horse. Islanders.
2: Get your tinfoil hat off.
0: I like that one photo of Charlie from It's Always Sunny in Philadelphia, like, putting, like, the red stripe on the wall.
1: Guys, I'm clocking it, I think.
2: Right.
1: The Islanders have more points than the Vegas Golden
0: they
1: Knights
0: do.
1: Right now.
0: This is true.
1: I will just note that.
0: And
1: it is
0: because of Matthew Schaefer.
1: Yes.
0: Maybe not in any real
1: and
0: sense.
1: And Ilya Sorokin and David Riddick.
0: In a vibe sense, you know?
1: Yeah. The concept of Matthew Schaefer.
0: Oh, he's my favorite concept. Okay, I feel like
1: you can say he's your favorite concept. Yeah, that's fine. I mean, Vegas, in all seriousness, trade all of your current goalies. Ban one of them and then trade the other two. Because I, like, in all seriousness, not that I'm actually wishing for this, but, like, realistically, I genuinely think the main piece that they might be missing is a goalie. Wait, no, I don't want to say that. I feel like their goalies are fine in the playoffs.
0: If anyone's getting a goalie in the West, it's the Oilers.
1: Guys, the Oilers. Please. Who's the France's goaltender is actually signed to someone, I think.
0: Really? I thought they only had one NHL player on that roster.
1: No, he's not, like, it's like a two-way contract, so he's not, officially. Okay, I'm stopping here. We can move on to the Olympics, but last thing to say about the Vegas Golden Knights is, if you're listening to this show, we cannot help you. I genuinely don't have any advice. I feel like, all in all, like, Vegas should be a more complete team. It's just not. Or, I feel like they all have all the puzzle pieces. The pieces just aren't clicking as it should be.
2: And they're missing the corners.
1: Sure. Yeah. They're missing the corners.
0: They're facing karmic justice.
1: Yes. Although I am a bit worried about the Oilers.
0: This is a valid thing to be worried about.
2: Worried about how? Like, why are you worried about them?
0: I think Connor McDavid might implode if he doesn't win a cup this year.
2: Mm-hmm.
1: So, we talked about this a bit last episode because he is a Toronto boy at heart, probably, I think. Whatever. His current contract goes until the end of the 2027-28 season. I think it's a 12.2 or 12.4 million AAV. Mm-hmm. And then it is a significant, like, cut from what everyone thinks that he should be signing for. So, it's considerably a more, like, team...
2: I remember talking about this.
1: And so... Essentially, everyone basically agrees on if he doesn't win a cup by the end of his contract, like, he's definitely getting out of there. But there was this interview that came out before the Olympics that he was like, I want to win for Edmonton. Like, Edmonton is, like, you know.
2: Mm-hmm.
1: And I feel like he wouldn't just Well, I don't know him, so I can't actually say this, but I feel like he wouldn't give an interview and just say all that before the Olympics if he wasn't, like, really serious about
0: it. I agree.
1: And so, I do need the Oilers front office to lock in. Tristan Jarry was not the move. Yeah.
2: I think they have potential, but I'm not, like, worried about them. I think their future is bright if they play their cards right.
1: The Oilers?
2: Yeah.
1: Their cup window is going to close the minute McDavid leaves.
2: Yes, but, like, if McDavid is as loyal to Edmonton as he says he is in these interviews, then, like, they have time. They could rebuild.
1: But there's only so much a player can take. Wouldn't you say?
2: What do you mean by that?
0: I think Quinn, he's going to come to a point where he says he wants to win and it doesn't matter where.
1: Well, definitely not Toronto. Because their cup window is closed already.
0: Yeah.
1: So,
0: well, you know, I know a great team that needs a 1C.
1: Let's not. Let's not. Yeah. The concept of Connor McDavid to the Philadelphia Flyers is really scary.
0: Listen, I think it would be a very funny.
1: It's actually really scary. Like,
0: and I think there's a way that we could actually make it work in terms of the cap.
1: No.
0: You just reject
1: there's
0: the idea.
1: There's too many players and teams that I like in the Metro. There's too many teams that I like in the East. Actually, that's probably just a me problem.
0: Are you saying you'd start liking the Flyers if...
1: I'm not going to start liking the Flyers, but I will feel bad if y'all get knocked out because if McDavid is on your team.
0: Yeah, I do think Connor McDavid on the same team as Trevor Zegras is incredibly funny.
1: Oh, that's so scary. Wait, I didn't even think about that. Connor McDavid, you cannot go to the Philadelphia Flyers. Please don't do that.
0: You know who owns the Flyers, though?
1: Who?
0: Comcast. So
1: these mean nothing to
0: the,
1: me.
0: The, like, giant corporation, which means that even if he doesn't fit under the cap, there are other ways to
1: guys,
0: make him worth his
1: money. We're not endorsing this. I hope
0: Not endorsing this at all. However, it's an option.
1: I don't think he would actually go to the Flyers, like, in all seriousness.
0: I don't think
1: That's the problem.
0: I don't know.
1: I don't actually know.
0: I don't feel that he would go anywhere.
1: I want to say that he genuinely, like, will stick with Edmonton, and I do believe that, like, to some extent, he is really loyal to Edmonton. But I genuinely feel like if their front office doesn't actually lock in, especially with the goaltending situation, but he loves his goalies, so I don't know.
0: I feel like his level of loyalty, he probably would end up in the East.
1: Toronto?
0: Not necessarily Toronto. Probably not Toronto. But, like, very, very likely not Toronto.
1: The Islanders.
0: Sure.
1: Connor McDavid, it's time to... Wait, you heard about Matthew Schaefer's first interaction with Connor McDavid, right?
2: I have not.
1: So they both played for the Erie Otters, the OHL, and so they were retiring McDavid's jersey, and McDavid was there for that ceremony, right? And so when Matthew Schaefer first saw Connor McDavid, like, he kind of blanked out, and the first thing, like, he said to Connor McDavid was, like, I'm proud of you. Which is, like, a crazy thing to say. Like,
0: oh, God.
1: He was kind of like, why did he react like that? Anyways.
2: Oh, come on, man.
0: I'm proud of you.
2: They need to be friends after that. That's funny.
1: McDavid to the island. No, I'm just kidding.
0: No, I don't. No. Mm-mm.
1: I do want to see the Oilers lift a cup, Draisaitl, McDavid.
0: Yeah.
1: They mean that.
0: I agree.
1: Even though, like, they have more than enough glory, like, as a franchise. But, okay, 15 minutes. We want to talk some Olympics?
0: Yes, let's do it.
1: So, round robin is done. The bracket has been set. And if I'm being really honest, I'm actually really confused about the format because it was, like, I don't know if you guys saw, but... Like, usually when you look at, like, the round robin things, like, teams get, like, half the teams per group get, like, kicked off, mm-hmm. right? But for this one, they're making it that it's like a play-in bracket, kind of like the NBA. And so, for example, like, the U.S. and Canada, they went 3-0-0-0. Like, they won all three of their matches against the other three countries in their group, so they don't have to play again. But, for example, What's a good example?
2: Is this to qualify for, what is it called? The actual tournament? What's it called?
0: Well, so the quarterfinals right now for men's hockey is Slovakia versus TBA, Canada versus TBA, Finland versus TBA, and U.S. versus TBA.
1: Huh. So, like, it's like this. So, it's like a play-in. So, for example, Canada, U.S., Slovakia, and Finland placed highest in their groups, so they automatically are in the quarterfinals. And so, for example, Czechia and Denmark have to play each other. Winner gets to play Canada. Sweden and Latvia play each other.
2: Interesting.
1: Winner moves on to U.S. Germany, France play each other. Winner moves to Slovakia. Switzerland, Italy play each other. Winner plays against Finland.
2: That's a bit strange. I agree.
1: Also, I don't know if this is going to be the actual, like, the way that the bracket is drawn right now makes it seem like Canada and U.S. will play each other in the semifinals if they both advance, which I don't think that's right. So I might just be making this up. Okay, but I didn't anticipate that. I don't know if any of y'all have any opinions about that.
0: Those four teams being left, or what specifically?
1: Oh, no, like, the format. Because I've never seen that.
2: I mean, I've never, I mean, just play hockey, guys. Find out who's better, bro.
0: Reminds me kind of the MLB format, that they have, like, the top teams in each division, I think, are... They, like, don't play the first round.
1: I think that's how it is for the NBA as well.
2: I feel like it's a bit unfair, isn't it?
1: Yeah, because I thought it was, like, a knockout.
0: It gives them a rest. That's the advantage to playing better in the beginning of the tournament.
2: Yeah, but then you just... That's, like, a brutal system. The rich get richer. Like, that's...
1: Well, you're that's not well, getting, yes.
2: Well, no, no, not... Well, I mean, theoretically, you should try and make it so that it is the skill of each team against the skill of all others, right? And it's... fair in that sense, right?
1: Well,
2: so if you give, like, the strongest team an advantage over the teams that aren't as strong as them, I don't know if that's, like, good.
1: What I was thinking about more was I just didn't expect it to be, like, I thought after the group stage, like, half the teams per group would get eliminated.
0: Mm-hmm.
1: Because that's how it is for a lot of different... Okay, but do you want to do, like, a quick recap of the games?
0: Yeah.
1: Okay, Group A, which consists of Canada, Switzerland, Czechia, and France. Switzerland won 4-0 against France. Canada won 5-0 against Czechia. Czechia won 6-3 against France. Canada won 5-1 against Switzerland. And then Switzerland won 4-3 overtime against Czechia. Canada won 10-2 against France.
0: What should we start with here?
2: Yeah,
0: there's a lot to go over. I will say I expected Czechia to be better than they've been.
1: Yes. That 0-5 game against Canada was shocking.
0: Yeah.
1: I did not expect that.
0: They've had, they played 3 games, right?
1: Yes.
0: I will say they lost 2-1-1. I think, and I know this is coming from a bit of a place of bias, but also from logic, I don't know what they're doing with their goaltending. I think it's a little bit weird.
2: You're talking about Czechia?
0: Yeah, because the 2 games that they lost, they had Dostal in net, and then the 1 game that they won, they had Vladar in net. And listen, I know I sound biased, but the thing is, if you look at their stats in the NHL, Vladar has a higher save percentage, so I don't understand why he isn't their starter.
1: Well, I think we can ask the coach.
2: let's throw him an email real quick.
1: Yeah, real quick. I don't have much to say about Czechia. I mean, wait, who did I just say that they're playing in the... They're playing against Denmark. They're going to win against Denmark.
2: Ooh, I'm not sure about that.
1: Denmark, so far... Oh, they've only won against Latvia. Which is understandable.
2: Yes.
1: And then, other than that, they lost 3-6 against the U.S. and 1-3 against Germany. Czechia is just simply a stronger team.
0: I agree.
1: They also... I mean, this isn't, like, a full picture because, like, what is it, Worlds isn't, like, the full NHL, like, players, but Czechia won the last, like, IIHF, like, Worlds tournament, so I don't know.
0: Yeah, I just expected more from
1: that's all we got.
0: Anyways, switch your starting goaltender, Czechia. Just saying.
1: Canada is where we expected them to be.
2: Yeah. Yeah. Makes sense.
1: Mm-hmm. Switzerland is doing better than I don't know. But yes, they're doing better than I thought. Oh, we're not talking about that. But so far, they've done better than I thought. I mean, 4-0 against France, I wouldn't say that was expected. Like, I would expect France to get at least, like, a goal or two, is what I mean.
0: Yeah. France is still weaker, though, on paper.
1: Yeah, and then 1-5 against Canada, kind of expected. 4-3 against Czechia, I would say that's unexpected.
0: Yes.
1: Yeah, so, okay. Group B. We have Slovakia, Finland, Sweden, and Italy. Mm. Okay. Slovakia won against Finland 4-1. Sweden won against Italy 5-2. Finland won against Sweden 4-1. Slovakia won against Italy 3-2. Sweden won against Slovakia 5-3. Finland won against Italy 11-0.
2: Yeah. That's kind of crazy. Poor. It sucks. Italy's getting beaten up on their own turf.
1: Well, I do believe that Italy, I don't think they would have qualified for the tournament if they weren't. Because they do get in because they're a host country. Mm-hmm. But I don't remember if Italy by itself is strong enough.
0: Hasn't their women's team been better?
2: I never heard of Italy's hockey team doing well before.
0: Yeah, they're not. Like, they're not a hockey country.
1: They're not a hockey country.
0: I would have been, I should probably know this, but, like, what are the rules in terms of, like, selecting players? Like, if they were, like, three generations back, their family was from Italy, but they were born in the U.S., would they, at what point, what's the limit?
2: I think they would qualify for the United States instead of Italy.
1: It depends.
0: Or would they qualify for both?
2: If they were born in the United States, they're not a citizen of Italy, are they?
0: I mean, right, maybe. But you don't
2: They are.
1: You don't have to be born in the U.S. to hold dual citizenship.
2: Yeah.
1: Okay, well, if you're saying three generations back, it depends on their previous family member who is, like, if you say three generations back, what, like, counting from their grandparents, then they should qualify.
0: Okay.
1: They can choose to, because I believe that is a thing in the Olympics.
0: I don't have any, like, because I feel like there must be some NHL players who are Italian who they could have taken, you know?
1: Well, also, you don't have to be from a country in order to represent a country, cough, cough, that whatever was going on with China's hockey team. We don't play hockey, so the amount of... Anyways, Finland's first game was shocking. That's what I will say. 1-4 against Slovakia was not a good picture. And then I think that's all I got.
0: Slavkovsky kind of took over that game, it looks like.
1: Oh my god, Slavkovsky. And then 4-1 against Sweden is a good boost of morale for Finland, I will say.
2: Yes.
1: UC Saros started all three games, so...
0: Makes sense.
1: Does it?
0: Who's their other goalie?
1: Ukko-Pekka Luukkonen is out, so that leaves... Wait, Finland men's hockey goalies?
0: Korpisalo is the other one.
1: Oh, Jonas Korpisalo. Okay, that makes sense.
0: So yes, Saros does.
1: Wait, no, isn't Kevin Linkkonen... Oh, no, I'm lying. I think Kevin Lankinen is,
0: Kevin Lankinen is Finnish. No, he's Finnish.
1: Oh.
0: He's on the roster.
1: Oh. So that doesn't make sense, then. I would have expected Saros to start 2 and then Lankinen to start 1. You know what? It's fine. We can move on. I don't have much to say there, do you guys?
2: Not really.
1: Okay, Group C. U.S. won 5-1 against Latvia. Germany won 3-1 against Denmark. Latvia won 4-3 against Germany. U.S. won 6-3 against Denmark. Denmark won 4-2 against Latvia. U.S. won 5-1 against Germany. I guess this is the picture that we kind of expected.
2: Yeah.
1: I didn't expect Germany to lose to Latvia, I will say.
2: I agree with you there, actually. Because they had some, what is it?
0: They've got Draisaitl.
2: Yeah, they got some talent on their side.
1: I watched the U.S.-Germany game. It seems like a big problem of theirs is the fact that, like, because they're loading heavy. Like, so in terms of forwards, if you have them on the same line, right, you've got, like, Draisaitl, you got, like, Tim Stützle. I guess you can put Lucas Reichel up there, but the problem is they're obviously splitting all three because you don't want... But then that's the problem, is that they don't have enough, like, offensive power, and then they can't lean too much on their defense because they don't have much of that. So that's why the U.S. was... I mean, which is, like, expected. But then again, like Grubauer is obviously good, but he's not, like, the best.
0: Yeah.
2: To be honest, I thought that Team Sweden would be doing better because they have a better defense. Like, kind of.
1: Sweden? I don't know. I think it's just because they did the worst in Four Nations... in, like, last season, so I didn't expect them to... Especially against Finland.
2: I thought they would do better than they are right now. That's what I was thinking coming
0: Sweden
2: into
0: Sweden might be great at the next Olympics, because they won World Juniors, so...
1: This is
0: they
1: true. Just,
0: they need to cook a little bit more.
1: They need to cook a bit more. Yeah, oh, there's only three groups. I didn't realize that. Okay, well, it seems like it's going to come down to U.S. and Canada.
0: Probably.
2: And that's going to be likely. A game to see.
0: Go Canada.
1: And are we allowed to...
0: go all the teams.
1: Go all the teams. I hope you all have fun. And the team that I wish to see in the finals is not going to make the finals. So
2: Have faith. Have
1: Finland.
2: Faith.
1: Finland is not making the finals.
0: They don't have Sasha Barkov.
2: They are not making the finals with that attitude.
1: Guys, they don't have Sasha Barkov. They don't have Ukko-Pekka Luukkonen.
0: Canada's gonna make the finals and then win because they have Sanheim playing the most minutes out of every skater last night for some reason.
1: Guys, did you guys see the collision that Jack Hughes and Austin Matthews had?
2: No, I did not.
1: During the U.S. and Germany game, I think someone had the puck, but then Jack Hughes and Austin Matthews weren't looking at each other, and they just collided and ran into one another. And then you just see the puck sliding into frame, and then Matthews had to get up really quickly to, like, poke the puck out of the zone.
0: This is terribly on brand for both of them.
1: Yes.
0: Especially Jack Hughes.
1: Yes.
2: Sounds like an old silent film.
1: Connor Hellebuck is doing better than I thought? Question mark? Can we give Jake Ottinger his time on ice, please? Because currently Hellebuck has started 2, Swayman has started 1. I'm a big advocate for more minutes for Jake Ottinger.
0: Sure.
2: Get Sherry on the Canada team coordinator over here.
1: U.S. I don't think I'd be allowed. I mean, I wouldn't be allowed anyways. Oh, wait, I don't know. Because I'm just remembering there's the figure skating choreographer who choreographs for 12 different countries, I think. Or something. Anyways, that's all we got.
2: 12 different citizenships for 12 different countries.
1: Well, I think anyways, that is all we got for this episode. Next time we're covering both the Tampa Bay Lightning and the Buffalo Sabres.
2: It's going to be a fun dual episode special.
1: Oh, and also I believe maybe the Olympics will be done by that time. I don't know. But anyways, thank you all for listening. You have been listening to Crease and Assist on WNYU.org or 89.1 FM. I'm Sherry.
2: My name's Keenan.
0: I'm Ava.
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3: Hello there, fellow worms. 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
1: 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And as of when we're recording, it's Monday, right? It's Monday evening, February 16th. It is the evening of Lunar New Year.
0: Yeah, this year does feel very hoarse.
2: I'm not quite sure what that means, but
0: this year feels very worse.
2: We're talking about the Golden Knights, so I guess it pertains because Golden Knights, they ride horses. Kind of makes sense if you think about it.
1: Yes.
0: For sure.
1: Yeah. I mean, okay, if we're actually, like, talking about it, I think I have seen a video somewhere where, like, some performer at, like, the Golden Knights game does dress up.
0: Really?
1: In a night. Or I just might be making things up.
2: No, I mean, they do put on quite a production.
1: I know they do have, like, a big, like, fancy production, for especially for playoffs, so I can't tell if I'm making this up, but I wouldn't put it past them to, like, have a night on a horse.
0: That's where all the extra LTIR money goes.
1: Yeah, for sure. But anyways, if you haven't picked up, we're going to be talking about the Vegas Golden Knights today. We're also going to be splitting time and talking about the Olympics.
0: Yay.
1: Which are almost over-ish. Yes. I mean, it finishes in, like, 6 days. So.
2: Yeah, and, you know, in the early stages, you see the normal big hitters winning the games that they're expected to win. You know, Canada, USA, we got Sweden doing well as well. All of them sort of...
1: Wait, no, we're leaving that for the end.
2: Oh, we're leaving that
1: Yeah, we're leaving that for the end.
2: Okay, so okay. The Olympic coverage will come later.
1: Yeah. Okay, let's just start with Vegas. Does anyone have anything to say about the concept of the Vegas Golden Knights?
0: Nothing nice.
1: Oh, yeah.
2: Well, you know, they have a good spread of people on the Olympics. That's kind of the extent of my wealth of knowledge on the Golden Knights.
0: This is true. Mark Stone did score yesterday for Canada, I believe.
1: The concept of Mark Stone.
0: He truly is a concept. They treat him as one as well.
1: Yeah. Okay. I mean, do we want to say who's on the Olympic rosters actually for Vegas?
0: Sure.
1: Okay. Who wants to Keenan?
2: Okay,
1: do you
2: wanna... so for Team USA, we got Jack Eichel and Noah Hanifin, a forward and defenseman, I believe. And,
1: yes.
2: You know, that's good for USA. For Team Canada, we got Mitch Marner, Mark Stone, as mentioned earlier, Shea Theodore, and also the Knights head coach is on Team Canada as well. I thought that was something we could mention. We got for... Oh, this country, I can never
0: pronounce it.
2: Czechia, yeah, like, crazy spelling. Sorry, any Czechias listening. Tomas Hertl, one of my boys. I'm glad he's on an Olympic team. We got on Denmark, Jonas Ronbjerg.
1: Wait, I've never heard of this guy before in my
0: life.
1: I'm
0: guessing it's Jonas Ronbjerg.
2: Jonas Ronbjerg, yeah.
1: But I think he's injured,
0: I'm not Danish,
1: no?
0: I don't know.
1: Holy crap.
2: Ooh, maybe that's something we
0: They've
2: can talk
0: about.
2: They've
0: got quite the IR going on. And, well, yeah, that might have been some karmic justice right there.
1: Oh, yeah, for sure. They have, like, well, this says 7, but this other thing says 8. But it says that Ronbjerg is on IR, which, anyways, he's on Team Denmark, yeah.
2: Continuing on Team Switzerland, Akira Schmidt. As well, no, and that's it for Team Switzerland. On Team Sweden, we got Rasmus Andersson, who was recently traded to the Golden Knights from the Calgary Flames, I think I can
1: yes.
2: recall.
1: Yes. Yes, this is true. I think Vegas is one of the teams that has a higher amount of Olympians. That's 9.
2: Yeah, 9.
1: I believe that Tampa has 10.
0: Jeez.
1: I just remember the max amount being 10, and I believe that that should be Tampa, because they have, like, I think they're like, representing, like, 7, 8, 9 countries
0: right.
1: there, so that's probably, yeah. Well.
2: You know, I think there's one guy. Wait, no, I don't know what I'm talking about. No, I thought there was one guy on the Golden Knights that should have been in the Olympics, but wasn't for some reason.
1: Wait, who?
2: I forget. That's why I stopped
1: Aiden
2: talking.
1: Aiden Hill?
2: Maybe. I was looking at it beforehand.
1: Was he on Four Nations?
0: I think so.
1: He was on Four Nations. Yeah, for Canada. And then the Canadian goalies for the Olympics are Kemper, Logan Thompson, and Binnington.
0: The Canadian goaltending situation is rough.
1: It's not that bad.
2: Not fantastic, not horrible.
0: It's not great.
1: I mean, like, Binnington, as long as he's not playing an NHL game, seems to be doing great. And then Logan Thompson is solid, even though he doesn't have that much experience. And then Darcy Kuemper is just old.
0: Yeah, let me amend my statement. I don't mean that it's bad for the Olympics. I mean, in general, the Canadian goaltender situation
1: Oh, like, in the NHL.
0: Yeah.
1: Like, if they were in the... Like, oh, yeah.
0: But not I feel a whole like, lot of good goalies from Canada in the NHL.
1: Guys... Canadians, you gotta,
0: Canadians, lock in.
1: Start.
0: Put your children in goalie pads.
1: Put your children in goalie pads. Like, why? We don't need more.
2: You know, speaking of Canada, like, I've seen many Instagram reels and TikToks, which are basically sort of dramatizing this rivalry between the USA and Canada, which... You know, maybe it's not too dramatized, but
1: You don't think it exists?
2: I think it exists, but, like, I mean...
1: You don't think it's that bad?
0: Did you see what happened
2: at Four
0: Nations?
2: Well, I saw what happened at... Okay. Big fights. Everybody was not happy.
0: The group chat.
2: Yeah. Well, I just think it's a very, you know, done to death kind of thing. Like, everybody knows about it. People keep talking about it. I'm not saying it's not real.
1: I mean, I think it's just, like... I feel like I kind of get what you mean by overdone, but at the same time, like, if they're the two nations that are, like, competing mostly against each... Because, like, who else is going to win? I mean, to, like, to be, like, you know...
0: Yeah.
1: Actually, we should get into this later.
0: Yeah.
1: Yeah. Anyways, okay, back to Vegas. Guys. The concept of the Vegas Golden Knights. While they've consistently made the Stanley Cup playoffs, they won back in 2023 against the Florida Panthers in five games, I believe. And then it doesn't seem like they're able to do it again. Or, like, I feel like...
2: Didn't their rookie season they almost, like, won the cup? Isn't that
1: yeah, they had yeah. a really good, like, first inaugural season, I believe. Actually, so did Seattle.
0: Mm-hmm.
1: But then Seattle fell off much harder than Vegas, which is not... Sidetrack here. Their Stadium Series jerseys were low-key, like, kind of fire when they played each other.
2: Who's each other?
1: Kraken and Vegas. But, okay, anyways, I'm getting sidetracked. But essentially, it seems like since their 2023 Cup win, it doesn't seem like they're able to go as far as they've gone in the playoffs. Not that I'm complaining, but just to kind of put it out there, it seems like they're lacking something, despite the amount of talent they're accruing.
0: I think there's probably a curse upon the organization.
1: Oh, yeah.
2: Maybe. But also, Sherry, I have a theory. Ava, I have a theory.
0: Okay. Wait, why are you? Oh, I prefer my theory that there is a curse upon the organization because I think there should be.
1: We hear everyone's theories.
2: We only listen and we don't judge, right? Well, okay, we sometimes
0: we
2: judge.
0: Definitely
2: we sometimes judge.
0: Continue though.
2: Basically, most of the talent on the Golden Knights are on the older side, right? I've not done the math here, but I think like the mean age is like high 20s or like
1: yeah, 20, definitely.
2: 25 or something, which is, you know, not the greatest. People are going to get washed up really soon. And yeah, maybe that's part of it. Maybe.
1: Yeah. Sorry, I cut you off. Did you have?
2: No, I did not have much more to say.
1: Okay.
2: I just wanted to bring that up as a point, probably as to why they're lacking something. They're lacking that youthful energy and spirit. Right.
1: I will say that. Actually, that just, like, kind of made me think about, like, Vegas. I feel like they're quite comparable to the Rangers in the sense that, both in terms of culture and locker room politics, but also in terms of, like, the lack of development and effort that they put into their younger players. I mean, especially Vegas more so than the Rangers, because I feel like the Rangers put a questionable amount of effort, especially if you look at Alexis Lafreniere, because he was selected. Wasn't he first overall?
0: Yes,
1: he was first overall in 2020, I think. I'd like
0: Sounds
1: to say that,
0: because right.
1: I think he's older than Slafkovský, but like, he's not been putting up the points that he's supposed to be putting up, like, especially as a first overall. Although I haven't looked further into, or I don't remember what the rest of his draft class situation was like, but other than that, Vegas more so than the Rangers don't put any effort into developing their younger players, it seems like, and then they kind of seem, they're very much like a transactional type of team, where like when it comes closer to the trade deadline, they just try to get a lot of talent just for that playoff push. Because I suddenly remembered when you were talking about the ages, Nick Suzuki was drafted by Vegas in 2017. And I completely forgot about that.
0: Well, the 2017 draft was a nightmare in general. Yeah.
1: But I forgot about that. Because, like, when you think of Nick Suzuki, you think of Montreal, you think of the captain of the Habs, you don't think of...
0: Well, it is worth noting that the reason they ended up in this situation is... it's part of the LTIR thing. Because, ultimately, the way they get these new players on their team when they're doing a playoff push is they get someone who's on the last year of his contract, which is always going to tend on the older side. So, it makes sense for their roster to be on the older side. But yeah, they really don't do much developmentally speaking. But I guess when you have an old team, developing young players is not so much of a priority.
1: Mm-hmm. I mean, I will say that, Keenan, you weren't here for last episode, but we covered the Toronto Maple Leafs. And then I think we talked a lot about Mitch Marner.
0: Mm-hmm.
1: Because over the summer he went to Vegas. And I will say that he's not putting up... Wait, I'm going to check his actual stats before I make this up. Okay. He's not putting up the numbers that I expected him to put up. Because he has 58 points through 57 games, which I do believe is less than his pace last season and previously on Toronto.
2: I mean, we live in a world of comparisons, so obviously that's a point to make, but 58 is still good in 57 games.
0: It is, but it's a draft. It's a pretty intense drop-off, because last year he had 102 points in 81 games.
1: It's not like a Mitch Marner pace.
0: Yeah.
1: But
0: I think taking him off of Austin Matthews' wing probably hurt him a
1: little. Well, on this sheet, which was last updated 10 days ago, it says that he was centering the second line. He is not a center. I have never heard the words Mitch Marner center come out of anyone's mouth.
2: It's like a baby trying to put the circle piece in the square hole. It won't fit.
0: You know, honestly, it does make sense for him to be a center in my mind. I remember, like, when I started getting into hockey and I saw that he was on Austin Matthews' line, I was like, surely Matthews is the winger and Marner is the center.
1: Because when they play together, it genuinely does seem like Marner is the center.
0: Yeah.
1: Which...
0: He's Toronto, always the playmaker.
1: Toronto messed up really badly, guys.
0: Yeah.
1: To the Toronto fans, we've been saying this, but you guys need to be nicer. to certain players. You can be meaner to others, but...
0: And the management needs to get it together. I think that's the bigger part.
1: On another note, I mean, what are the bright spots of Vegas? Jack Eichel?
2: Yes, Jack Eichel. I mean, their current best player in terms of raw points, right?
1: I'm low-key surprised he didn't win the... Oh my god. Am I dumb?
0: What are you talking
1: about? What's the MVP of the... Conn Smythe.
0: Yeah.
1: I low-key, like, when I was looking back on the 2023 playoff stats, I was like... I don't know. I just assumed that he would win the Conn Smythe, but he didn't. But, yeah.
0: I don't know.
1: You want to say stuff about... What do you want to say about Jack Eichel?
0: I just don't like him, man. I don't know what else to say.
1: I don't like him either, but I will give him kudos for that whole injury and getting out of Buffalo thing.
0: I do find the whole Buffalo thing amusing, but that's a Buffalo conversation. That's not a Vegas conversation. Oh.
1: But it could be a Vegas conversation if
0: that Buffalo keeps trading everyone that matters.
1: I think especially like the Jack Eichel case, I will say, like, I do think it was really important for him to get out of Buffalo, because, like, I mean, I get it, that surgery was risky, and no other, like, hockey players received that surgery before. But also, at the same time, if you're being publicly humiliated and then stripped of your C and then being denied proper medical care that you want to get, I'd want to get out of Buffalo, too. Like, trade me to the...
0: The Buffalo front office is something.
1: The concept of Buffalo.
2: Yeah, this is scary.
1: Anyways, on another note, you know who's on a impressive point per game speed on Vegas? Mark Stone has 60 points in 41 games.
2: It's quite remarkable.
1: Mitch Marner, man, you gotta lock in, is what I'm going to say. I think, like, you think that someone else should have gotten his roster position on Team Canada, yeah?
0: I just lost wherever I was, hold on.
1: No, you're good. Because...
2: I mean, I don't really see a reason why he shouldn't be on the Olympic roster. He's still a great player, even if he's not doing his best for this season in particular.
1: He's just... I don't want to say he's old, because that's... But...
2: He's old.
1: He's
2: old. Kind of old, yeah. Wait, I mean, how old is he? Let's see.
1: Isn't he, like, mid-30s?
2: He is... Mitch Marner is 28 years old.
1: Oh, no, Mark Stone is 33. I thought he was, like, 36. Not going to lie.
0: Wait, you're saying that I wanted to replace Mark Stone on TV?
1: Yeah.
0: No, it wasn't Mark Stone. It was,
1: You're blanking.
0: Well, I had a lot of people, but I think it was,
1: Well, you said
0: It was mostly defensemen, I think, that I...
1: No, but I think you also mentioned Mark Stone. You were like, Mark Stone could be replaced. Yeah. No?
0: Yeah, I don't remember if who I said for that. You were, I remember, like, who I wanted to take off of Team USA.
1: No, because you were trying to make a case for Bedard.
0: Yes. But I don't remember why.
1: But
0: it was mostly Tom Wilson who I was.
1: Okay, we'll get to this later, but that fight against France was,
0: I love that they keep trying to fight. That's not allowed, guys.
1: Well, I think also that, like...
0: You can't do that
1: I think also...
0: That's not how this works.
1: I think, like, this is the first time that I've seen people online unite with Tom Wilson and being like, he was valid in his fight, which he was. But, that's another conversation. As for Vegas, guys, what do we think is the last piece they need for playoffs?
2: That's tough.
0: Is Mark Stone's, like, foot to explode or something?
1: Oh.
2: What?
0: The Wait. LTIR?
1: The LTIR.
0: Do you know about this?
2: Please, enlighten me.
0: Okay, so 2 years in a row, Mark Stone has gotten mysteriously injured, right before the trade deadline, and then the Knights will trade for a good player, that they couldn't afford before because of Mark Stone's cap hit. And then, when the playoffs start, Mark Stone is all of a sudden just fine again, and he comes back, and there's no, cap during the playoffs, so he can come back into the roster, and they have basically an extra player that they can't afford.
2: That's suspicious, bro. Yeah.
0: And last year it was, like, his appendix, no, it wasn't his appendix, it was, like, some organ, like, exploded.
2: Yeah.
1: Probably the appendix.
0: I don't think it was his appendix, because that was, like, it was something... Really, it was his spleen, I think. His spleen ruptured.
2: And then he came back for the playoffs.
0: Yeah, and totally he was totally A-okay. Fine.
2: Yeah. You know what? That falls in line with, you know, the slimy businessman kind of persona that the Golden Knights fall into.
0: I'm excited to see what injury he gets this year.
1: Okay, I mean, I guess since this episode is about Vegas, has anyone seen that TikTok of Riley Smith at the Comedian Show?
0: No. Yes, I know what you're talking about.
1: Yeah, it was, like, there was this comedian, and, like, that was, like, you know how comedians do tours and stuff, right?
2: Yeah.
1: Like, stand-up comedy shows. And then I think he was trying to guess Riley Smith's, like, profession, but he was like, what do you do for a living? And then people started chanting, so, what's the Knights' chant? Go Knights, go?
0: I don't know. That's a London Knights chant. I don't know. Probably.
1: Yeah, that's how the comedian figured out that Riley Smith was an NHL player. Also, he popped his teeth out. Or fake teeth.
2: The comedian or the player?
1: No, the player, Riley Smith. Okay. Well, in terms of what the Vegas Golden Knights need. This is an easy one. Goaltending.
2: Ooh, I didn't even think to look at their goaltending situation. All right, wait, let's see how bad this... Holy crapola. That is not good.
1: I don't think we're thinking about the same thing. No, but do enlighten us. We're
0: thinking about the same thing.
2: We're talking about the goalies, right?
0: Oh, yeah. Well, yes.
2: This is a dire situation indeed.
1: Are you...
0: You're talking about, I assume, Schmidt and Hill?
2: Yeah, pretty much.
0: Not the other one?
2: well...

0: should get a ban from... he should be in jail, by the way, but...
1: The whole thing with him is, like, so morally corrupt. It's unbelievable.
0: Everyone involved with 2018 World Juniors Team Canada get... There's a jail cell waiting for you.
1: Yeah.
0: But, okay, other than that, I think that there needs to be more goalies. Like, in all seriousness. There needs to be more...
1: Well, this
2: in the
1: problem.
2: NHL and as a whole?
1: No Canadians are making their children goalies.
0: Oh. You know Sidney Crosby started out as a goalie?
1: This makes a lot of sense.
0: You know Keanu Reeves was also a goalie?
2: Wait, I didn't know that.
1: Prime Minister of Canada a goalie?
0: Probably. Like, everyone probably started out as a goalie.
1: Everyone's a goalie.
0: And then...
2: They all stopped for some reason.
1: They didn't like pucks flying at their face.
2: Mm-hmm.
0: I mean, oh, well, Sidney Crosby's sister was a goalie for college hockey.
1: Sidney Crosby has a sister?
0: He has a sister.
1: I stay blissfully unaware.
0: And his sister played college hockey, and she was a goalie for the two teams that she was on. Everyone needs to get more goalie-pilled now. But, well, I think also... Well, this is a different conversation, but goalies are severely underpaid.
1: Yeah.
2: I mean, if you think about it, their function is very important to the team, right?
0: You don't love goalies.
2: But they're standing around most of the time. And then...
1: They're also getting pucks shot at their face, though.
2: Yes, but they've got armor.
0: Okay, so, like, you being the only person who's actually played hockey out of the three of us, what is your, like... How do you think of your goalie?
2: Well, there's obviously a lot of love and respect for our team's goalie, right? And you can see that in the NHL, in pretty much any hockey competition. The players will always, huddle around the goalie at the end of the game, you know, because what they go through is very difficult, sure, but it's just not that glamorous, right? You don't get all the glory. And maybe that's why we love our goalies, because... they are out there doing the work that nobody else wants to do, right?
1: Hence why they should probably be paid more.
0: Guys, more goalies.
1: Hey, if we pay goalies more, then maybe more people will be goalies. Maybe this is the problem.
0: You know, Canada needs to stop having first overalls like Connor Bedard, Malcolm Celebrini, Connor McDavid, Nathan MacKinnon, Sidney Crosby. Get more Marc-Andre Fleury now. Wait, you don't... Anyways.
1: He's fine. He's not there anymore, so it's okay.
0: Okay, everyone get... Guys, in 3 years, first overall, goalie. It's not gonna happen.
2: Yeah.
1: I feel like if there was a goalie of that caliber, even 3 years out, we'd know about it by now. Maybe not 3 years out,
2: No. I feel like maybe, but, I don't think that's 100% certain.
1: Goalies are kind of strange, though,
0: developmentally
1: speaking.
0: To be fair, goalies not going first overall and not going high, but later being really good does make sense. I mean,
1: it does.
0: Their trajectory.
1: The Fleury situation is so strange.
0: Yeah. I think he's, one of three goalies to go first overall?
1: Sounds about
0: ever.
1: Right.
0: And the ones before that were probably in the mid-1900s, but... Yeah, I'd say goalies are more predictable. Okay. Vegas, I feel like their biggest problem is... I actually don't know what their biggest problem is. I feel like on paper, especially when it comes to playoffs, all in all, there should be a team that goes deep. Ish?
1: Yeah, I don't know. With the other teams in the West...
3: I think they're going to be middle of the road when it comes to playoffs.
0: I think they get knocked out by the... Stars,
1: yeah.
0: A fair amount, and then, but then it's hard to say because I feel like on paper the Stars, all in all, should be a team that theoretically should have a cup, by now, but they proceed to get knocked out by the Oilers,
1: right? Which
0: who
1: also
0: seem
1: like a team that should theoretically have a cup by now.
0: I mean, I don't in terms of team completeness wise, I would say Dallas is the best one out west.
1: I would agree.
0: Because the Oilers are severely reliant on McDavid and Dreisaitl.
1: And the Stars have a goalie.
0: I don't think Jake Oettinger has started a single game for Team USA so far. And I think that is blasphemous.
1: It's a little bit ridiculous, but hasn't Swayman been better than him this season?
0: Has he?
1: I believe so.
0: I just always think of Jake Oettinger as, one of, he should have a best.

0: No, by now. He should get flowers by now. He should have lifted a cup by now. Like,
1: Jake Oettinger, greatest player in NHL history. Jake Oettinger has an 897. Swayman has a 903.
0: That's just on paper. That's just on statistics. Like, you guys gotta look at that. You guys have to look at the picture.
1: Right.
2: The big picture.
0: The big picture, which is Thomas Harley. Not.
1: Thomas Harley is the big picture.
0: But no. But he's been doing really well on Team Canada. And he's been doing well, period. We talked about Thomas Harley a fair amount during the Dallas episode, and I'm still...
1: I believe he had very little... No, he actually... His game a couple days ago was not great, though. Yesterday. 2 days ago. Whenever it was that Canada...
0: He scored a goal.
1: Played.
0: And people on Twitter were, like, praising him, and I saw someone tweet, like, if you can't just like him at his best, you gotta like him at his worst as well.
1: We cannot possibly be talking about the same game.
0: He was one of the first people that scored a goal for Team Canada.
1: Not in the last game, though, right?
0: Well, not in the 10-2 game?
1: Yeah.
0: I don't think he scored in the
1: 10-2. No, he did not, but he had a minus 2, meaning that he was not on the ice for a single Canadian goal, but was on the ice for both French goals. Not the best look.
0: I think Thomas Harley is goated.
1: I like Thomas Harley. I'm just saying.
0: Yeah. Guys, he sat next to Bo Horvat on the plane. This is so big for me. I don't think anyone cares but me, but, like, this is so important for me. I saw that photo...
1: we can
0: point.
1: Do Olympics.
0: This is the point of a show. Yeah, we get sidetracked and we go back on. Vegas.
2: It all comes down to Vegas.
0: Because they're, I don't know, I feel like it's very much agreed upon that they're a team that, we didn't get to talk about Jeff Skinner. We'll be back around to Jeff Skinner in a bit. They're gonna make playoffs.
2: Yeah.
0: They're first in the Pacific.
2: They're first in the Pacific. Are they first in the
0: Pacific? They are first in the Pacific. Well,
2: and they're 12th in the league.
0: Well, okay. Like, if you want to look at it like this, the Dallas Stars are third in the Central with 77 points. The Golden Knights are first in the Pacific with 68 points.
2: Yes, there's a bit of a difference there.
0: There's a bit of a difference there. And, but anyways, okay, in terms of the Pacific, Vegas will probably clinch. Guys, do we think Seattle is going to make the playoffs?
2: I think I would love it if they did.
0: I was literally just saying how they weren't doing so well, but...
1: Maybe. I don't. They're not going to get very far if they do.
0: They're not.
2: We can always hold out hope for the underdogs.
0: Is it weird to say that I feel like the Ducks would get further than the Kraken?
1: No, I agree. And you know how I feel about the Ducks.
0: Yeah. And then whatever is going on with San Jose.
2: My poor San Jose Sharks.
0: Well, okay, think about it like this. Would you rather them build for a deep cup run in 3 years and have a... like, maybe a destiny. A dynasty, not destiny. Dynasty.
2: Yes, I know. All those words sound great. But, Sherry, I'm a guy with short attention span who is very young and wants to see his favorite team do well now.
0: Yeah, but at least you're not a Maple Leafs fan.
2: Okay. Well, there is always...
1: Be careful what you wish for. You'll end up in a Flyers situation where you're rebuilding forever because they're actually... Anyways.
0: Okay. Well, you know what? Like, I want the Sharks to make playoffs, but they wouldn't go really far if they did. But at the same time, as much as I love the Sharks, if they get another, like, top three pick, I'm actually going to go crazy. I saw people online being greedy over being, like, Sharks fans being like, we want Matthew Schaefer. Guys.
1: No.
0: Guys, give the Islanders something. You guys think you think the thing is rigged? It was not rigged. We needed that.
1: Yeah. No, I even agree with that. I like the Sharks and the Blackhawks cannot be given another top three pick.
0: I feel like
1: I'd
0: rather it go to the Blackhawks.
1: Yeah.
0: Because I feel like the Blackhawks are not doing anything with their...
1: They're not doing nearly as much for Bedard as...
0: They're not doing anything for Bedard. They're not... They're literally...
1: They gave him Frank...
0: So Spencer Knight.
1: That's true.
0: Spencer Knight. Wow. Well, at least they're only 5 points apart from each other in the West.
1: Oh, God.
0: Speaking of standings, or should we just do league-wide? No, no, I'm just going to separate it by, like, conference, because the Canucks...
1: The Canucks.
2: Poor Canucks.
1: The Vancouver Canucks.
0: I hope... I'm really conflicted, because I don't actually want, like, Pettersson and Brock Besser to leave.
1: They have to.
0: But, like, for their sanities, I think they need to leave Vancouver, and I think Vancouver just needs to, like, start over.
1: And I think it makes sense for Vancouver to trade them when they have a lot of value, because if they want to try to build even with Besser and Pettersson there, and then wait until they get older and they lose value, I don't see that as being productive for the team.
0: I don't think that Minnesota has the cap space, but if they did, I think it would be great to see Brock Besser.
1: Minnesota just absorbs the Canucks.
0: I mean, he is from Minnesota.
1: Okay.
0: Which I think adds to... And then Elias Pettersson. You want Elias Pettersson, no? For the Flyers?
1: Kind of. It's complicated because Rick Tocchet is the coach. But I don't want Rick Tocchet anymore, so let's trade them. Let's give Tocchet back to Vancouver.
2: Oh. Trade coaches.
1: Yes.
0: Elias Pettersson for Rick Tocchet.
1: That's my trade proposal.
0: St. Louis?
1: Yeah.
0: Is number 9th in the Western wildcard race. I don't have anything to say.
1: Yeah. I have a negative 56 gold.
0: Actually, yeah. I mean, given where they were after their 2019 cup, I think it makes sense in terms of, like, timeline.
1: Yeah.
0: Yeah.
1: They just kind of exist.
0: Oh, my God, guys. Binnington to Vegas. I just thought about that.
1: Don't even suggest it.
0: Okay. Calgary, number 8. I hope Dustin Wolf and... The other goalie, I don't remember his name. That's not a goalie. But you know who I'm talking about, right? The guy who's, like, almost a nihilist, but he's not.
1: Devin Cooley? Is he yes. still?
0: Yeah. No, no, okay, no. Yeah, wait, Devin Cooley. Okay.
2: I think it's really funny that you were able to figure out who she was
1: talking
2: about.
1: I had a feeling it was Devin Cooley.
2: You know, how he's almost a nihilist.
0: Yeah, yeah, because he was, like...
1: Have you never seen... He was, like, we're all gonna die one day.
0: Yeah, he said that. And that's what, like, helps him for games, like, as a goalie. He's like, none of this matters. This is just a game. Like, we're all gonna die one day.
1: Yeah.
0: Like, that's actually... And you know what? Fair.
1: He's the goaliest goalie to have ever lived.
2: I mean, if I guess that's a mindset, but I feel like that'd be self-defeating, wouldn't it?
0: Wait, guys, do we realize that the LA Kings are out of a playoff spot?
1: And they just announced that Fiala is out for the season.
0: Yes, because he got injured at the Olympics. Mm-hmm. I saw someone online being like, he's serving face after his surgery.
1: I saw that too.
0: Anyways, okay, well, Vegas, they're going to make the playoffs. I think they're going to get knocked out second round latest. That's being generous.
1: I agree.
0: Actually, that's not being generous.
1: I think that a deity is going to strike them down.
0: Go ahead.
2: I have to agree with Ava here that...
1: that a deity is going to strike them down.
2: Well, yeah, it's just faded in the stars that they're not going to make it that far. Yeah.
0: Faded in the stars... Okay, well, if they play against, you know what? If they play against what? The number one plays against one of the wild cards, right?
1: Yeah.
0: If they play against Utah, actually, I think Utah and the Ducks can knock Vegas out.
2: Yeah, that's a good Thunderdome right there. I like that.
0: I'm actually being so serious. Like, if the only team... Like, not counting the top three in the Central, right? In the Pacific plus the wild cards. I think everyone can knock Vegas out except for Seattle.
1: Yeah. I would agree.
2: Yeah. I'd argue it's more of a toss-up than you think between Seattle Kraken and Vegas Knights.
0: I would say that as well. I don't really want to count against Seattle. But I feel like I have to count against Seattle. They don't really have much going for them.
1: Maddie Beniers.
0: Kaapo Kakko, but...
1: I mean, the Seahawks just won the Super Bowl. How much do they need right now?
0: Oh, okay. No. We can think about it like this. Seahawks, Super Bowl, Kraken, Stanley Cup, Mariners, World Series.
2: It'd be quite the time to live in Seattle, that's for sure.
0: Plus their soccer team, whatever they're called.
1: Yeah.
0: But they have one.
1: They have a WNBA team, too.
0: They do.
1: Give them all championships.
0: Yes. It is the year of the Kraken.
2: It's the year of Seattle.
0: Wait, guys, do we have a horse?
1: Do we have a horse?
2: Is there a horse in any
1: There's a
2: sport?
1: Horse in the NHL. His name is Thomas Chabot.
2: What?
0: Oh, yes, Thomas Chabot.
1: I can't get into all this right now. Just trust me that Thomas Chabot's a horse.
2: Is there, like, a team called the horses in any sport?
0: I don't... Think about it. Think about it like this. Year of the horse, right?
1: There's the Spurs.
0: The Islanders. No. Hear me out. The NHL.
1: Okay.
0: The Islanders are UBS Arena. Right. UBS Arena and Belmont Park
1: They
0: are
1: do have horses
0: one entity. And Belmont Park is the last leg of the Triple Crown for horse racing. So, year of the horse. Islanders.
2: Get your tinfoil hat off.
1: You like that one photo of Charlie from It's Always Sunny in Philadelphia, like, putting, like, the red stripe on the wall?
0: Guys, I'm clocking it, I think.
2: Right.
0: The Islanders have more points than the Vegas Golden Knights right now.
1: This is
0: true. I will just note that.
1: And
0: it is
1: because of Matthew Schaefer.
0: Yes.
1: Maybe not in any real
0: and
1: sense.
0: And Ilya Sorokin and David Riddick.
1: In a vibe sense, you know?
0: Yeah. The concept of Matthew Schaefer.
1: Oh, he's my favorite concept.
0: He's one of...
1: Okay, I feel like I...
0: Yeah, you can say he's your favorite concept. Yeah, that's fine. I mean, Vegas, they're... Okay, like, in all seriousness, trade all of your current goalies. Or
1: trade all of your current goalies?
0: Well, ban one of them, and then trade the other two. Because I, like, in all seriousness, not that I'm actually wishing for this, but, like, realistically, I genuinely think the main piece that they might be missing is a goalie. Wait, no, I don't want to say that. I feel like their goalies are fine in the playoffs.
1: If anyone's getting a goalie in the West, it's the Oilers.
0: Guys, the Oilers. Please. Who's the France's goaltender is actually signed to someone, I think.
1: Really? I thought they only had one NHL player on that roster.
0: No, he's not, like, it's, like, a two-way contract, so he's not, officially... Okay, I'm stopping here. We can move on to the Olympics, but last thing to say about the Vegas Golden Knights is, if you're listening to this show, we cannot help you. I genuinely don't have any advice. I feel like, all in all, like, Vegas should be a more complete team. It's just not. Or, I feel like they all have all the puzzle pieces. The pieces just aren't clicking as it should be.
2: And they're missing the corners.
0: Sure. Yeah. They're missing the corners.
1: They're facing karmic justice.
0: Yes. Although I am a bit worried about the Oilers.
1: This is a valid thing to be worried about.
2: Worried about how? Like, why are you worried about them?
1: I think Connor McDavid might implode if he doesn't win a cup this year.
2: Mm-hmm.
0: So, we talked about this a bit last episode because he is a Toronto boy at heart, probably, I think. Whatever. His current contract goes until the end of the 2027-28 season. I think it's a 12.2 or 12.4 million AAV. Mm-hmm. And then it is a significant, like, cut from what everyone thinks that he should be signing for. So, it's considerably a more, like, team...
2: I remember talking about this.
0: And so... Essentially, everyone basically agrees on if he doesn't win a cup by the end of his contract, like, he's definitely getting out of there. But there was this interview that came out before the Olympics that he was like, I want to win for Edmonton. Like, Edmonton is, like, you know.
2: Mm-hmm.
0: And I feel like he wouldn't just... Well, I don't know him, so I can't actually say this, but I feel like he wouldn't give an interview and just say all that before the Olympics if he wasn't, like, really serious about
1: it. I agree.
0: And so, I do need the Oilers front office to lock in. Tristan Jarry was not the move.
2: I think they have potential, but I'm not, like, worried about them. I think their future is bright if they play their cards right.
0: The Oilers?
2: Yeah.
0: Their cup window is going to close the minute McDavid leaves.
2: Yes, but, like, if McDavid is as loyal to Edmonton as he says he is in these interviews, then, like, they have time. They could rebuild.
0: But there's only so much a player can take. Wouldn't you say?
2: What do you mean by that?
1: I think he's going to come to a point where he says he wants to win and it doesn't matter where.
0: Well, definitely not Toronto. Because their cup window is closed already.
1: Yeah.
0: So,
1: well, you know, I know a great team that needs a 1C.
0: Let's not. Let's not. Yeah. The concept of Connor McDavid to the Philadelphia Flyers is really scary.
1: Listen, I think it would be a very funny.
0: It's actually really scary. Like,
1: and I think there's a way that we could actually make it work in terms of the cap.
0: No.
1: You just reject
0: there's
1: the idea.
0: Too many players and teams that I like in the Metro. There's too many teams that I like in the East. Actually, that's probably just a me problem.
1: Are you saying you start liking the Flyers if
0: I'm not going to start liking the Flyers, but I will feel bad if y'all get knocked out because if McDavid is on your team.
1: Yeah, I do think Connor McDavid on the same team as Trevor Zegras is incredibly funny.
0: Oh, that's so scary. Wait, I didn't even think about that. Connor McDavid, you cannot go to the Philadelphia Flyers. Please don't do that.
1: You know who owns the Flyers, though?
0: Who?
1: Comcast. So
0: these mean nothing to
1: the
0: me.
1: Like giant corporation, which means that even if he doesn't fit under the cap, there are other ways to
0: guys,
1: make him worth his
0: money. We're not endorsing this. I hope
1: not endorsing this at all. However, it's an option.
0: I don't think he would actually go to the Flyers, like in all seriousness.
1: I don't think
0: That's the problem.
1: I don't know.
0: I don't actually know.
1: I don't feel that he would go anywhere.
0: I want to say that he genuinely, like, will stick with Edmonton, and I do believe that, like, to some extent, he is really loyal to Edmonton. But I genuinely feel like if their front office doesn't actually lock in, especially with the goaltending situation, but he loves his goalies, so I don't know.
1: I feel like his level of loyalty, he probably would end up in the East.
0: Toronto?
1: Not necessarily Toronto. Not Toronto. But, like, very, very likely not Toronto.
0: The Islanders.
1: Sure.
0: Connor McDavid, it's time to... Wait, you heard about Matthew Schaefer's first interaction with Connor McDavid, right?
2: I have not.
0: So, they both played for the Erie Otters, the OHL. And so, they were retiring McDavid's jersey, and McDavid was there for that ceremony, right? And so when Matthew Schaefer first saw Connor McDavid, like, he kind of blanked out, and the first thing, like, he said to Connor McDavid was, like, I'm proud of you. Which is, like, a crazy thing to say. Like,
1: oh, God.
0: He was like, why did he react like that? Anyways.
2: Oh, come on, man.
1: I'm proud of you.
2: They need to be friends after that. That's funny.
0: McDavid to the island. No, I'm just kidding.
1: No, I don't. No. Mm-mm.
0: I do want to see the Oilers lift a cup, Draisaitl, McDavid.
1: Yeah.
0: They need that.
1: I agree.
0: Even though, like, they have more than enough glory, like, as a franchise. But, okay. 15 minutes. We want to talk some Olympics?
1: Yes. Let's do it.
0: So, round robin is done, the bracket has been set, and if I'm being really honest, I'm actually really confused about the format, because it was, like, I don't know if you guys saw, but, like, usually when you look at, like, the round robin things, like, teams get, like, half the teams per group get, like, kicked off, mm-hmm. right? But for this one, they're making it that it's, like, a play-in bracket, kind of like the NBA. And so, for example, like, the U.S. and Canada, they went 3-0-0-0. Like, they won all three of their matches against the other three countries in their group, so they don't have to play again. But, for example, what's a good example?
2: Is this to qualify for, what is it called? The actual tournament? Yeah, what's it called?
1: Well, so the quarterfinals right now for men's hockey is Slovakia versus TBA, Canada versus TBA, Finland versus TBA, and U.S. versus TBA.
2: Huh.
0: So, like, it's like this. So, it's like a play-in. So, for example, Canada, U.S., Slovakia, and Finland placed highest in their groups, so they automatically are in the quarterfinals. And so, for example, Czechia and Denmark have to play each other. Winner gets to play Canada. Sweden, Latvia play each other.
2: Interesting.
0: Winner moves on to U.S. Germany, France play each other. Winner moves to Slovakia. Switzerland, Italy play each other. Winner goes to plays against Finland.
2: That's a bit strange. I agree.
0: Also, I don't know if this is going to be the actual, like, the way that the bracket is drawn right now makes it seem like Canada and U.S. will play each other in the semifinals if they both advance. Which I don't think that's right. So, I might just be making this up. Okay. But I didn't anticipate that. I don't know if any of y'all have any opinions about that.
1: Those four teams being left, or what specifically?
0: Oh, no. Like, the specifically, format. Like, the format. Because I've never seen that.
2: I mean, I've never. I mean, just play hockey, guys. Find out who's better, bro.
1: Reminds me kind of the MLB format that they have, like, the top teams in each division, I think, are. They, like, don't play the first round.
0: I think that's how it is for the NBA as well. So
2: I feel like it's a bit unfair, isn't it?
0: Yeah, because I thought it was, like, a knockout.
1: It gives them a rest. That's the advantage to playing better in the beginning of the tournament.
2: Yeah, but then you just... That's, like, a brutal system. The rich get richer. Like, that's...
0: Well, you're that's not well, getting, yes.
2: Well, no, not... Well, I mean, theoretically, you should try and make it so that it is the skill of each team against the skill of all others, right? And it's fair in that sense, right?
0: Well,
2: so if you give, like, the strongest team an advantage over the teams that aren't as strong as them... I don't know if that's, like, good.
0: What I was thinking about more was I just didn't expect it to be, like, I thought after the group stage, like, half the teams per group would get eliminated.
1: Mm-hmm.
0: Because that's how it is for a lot of different... Okay, but do you want to do, like, a quick recap of the games?
1: Yeah.
0: Okay, Group A, which consists of Canada, Switzerland, Czechia, and France... Switzerland won 4-0 against France. Canada won 5-0 against Czechia. Czechia won 6-3 against France. Canada won 5-1 against Switzerland. And then Switzerland won 4-3 overtime against Czechia. Canada won 10-2 against France.
1: What should we start with here?
2: Yeah, there's a lot
1: to go over. I will say I expected Czechia to be better than they've been.
0: Yes. That 0-5 game against Canada was shocking.
1: Yeah.
0: I did not expect that.
1: They've had, they played 3 games, right?
0: Yes.
1: I will say, they lost 2-1-1. I think, and I know this is coming from a bit of a place of bias, but also from logic. I don't know what they're doing with their goaltending. I think it's a little bit weird.
2: You're talking about Czechia?
1: Yeah, because the 2 games that they lost, they had Dostal in net, and then the 1 game that they won, they had Vladar in net. And listen, I know I sound biased, but the thing is, if you look at their stats in the NHL, Vladar has a higher save percentage, so I don't understand why he isn't their starter.
0: Well, I think we can ask the coach.
2: Let's throw him an email real quick.
0: Yeah, real quick. I don't have much to say about Czechia. I mean, wait, who did I just say that they're playing in the... They're playing against Denmark. They're going to win against Denmark.
2: Ooh, I'm not sure about that.
0: Denmark, so far... Oh, they've only won against Latvia, which is understandable.
2: Yes.
0: And then, other than that, they lost 3-6 against the U.S. and 1-3 against Germany. Czechia is just simply a stronger team.
1: I agree.
0: They also, I mean, this isn't like a full picture because, like, what is it? Worlds isn't like the full NHL like players, but Czechia won the last like IIHF like Worlds tournament. So I don't know.
1: Yeah, I just expected more from.
0: That's all we got.
1: Anyways.
0: Groupie!
1: Switch your starting goaltender, Czechia. Just saying.
0: Canada is where we expected them to be.
1: Yeah.
2: Yeah, makes sense.
0: Mm-hmm. Switzerland is doing better than I don't know.
1: But yes, they just
0: they're
1: lost
0: doing
1: Fiala.
0: Better than I thought. Oh, we're not talking about that. But so far, they've done better than I thought. I mean, 4-0 against France, I wouldn't say that was expected. Like, I would expect France to get at least, like, a goal or two, is what I mean.
1: Yeah. France is still weaker, though, on paper.
0: Yeah. And then 1-5 against Canada, kind of expected. 4-3 against Czechia, I would say that's unexpected.
1: Yes.
0: Yeah. So, okay. Group B. We have Slovakia, Finland, Sweden, and Italy. Okay. Slovakia won against Finland 4-1. Sweden won against Italy 5-2. Finland won against Sweden 4-1. Slovakia won against Italy 3-2. Sweden won against Slovakia 5-3. Finland won against Italy 11-0.
2: Yeah. That's kind of crazy. Poor, it sucks. Italy's getting beaten up on their own turf.
0: Well, I do believe that Italy, I don't think they would have qualified for the tournament if they weren't, because they do get in because they're a host country.
2: Mm-hmm.
0: But I don't remember if Italy by itself is strong enough.
1: Hasn't their women's team been better?
2: I never heard of Italy's hockey team doing well before.
1: Yeah, they're not like, they're a not, hockey country.
0: They're not a hockey country.
1: I would have been, I should probably know this, but, like, what are the rules in terms of, like, selecting players, like, if they were, like, three generations back, their family was from Italy, but they were born in the U.S., would they, at what point, what's the limit?
2: I think they would qualify for the United States instead of Italy.
0: It depends.
1: Or would they qualify for both?
2: If they were born in the United States, they're not a citizen of Italy, are they?
1: I mean, right, maybe. But you don't
0: don't have to be born in the U.S. to hold dual citizenship.
2: Yeah.
0: Okay, well, if you're saying three generations back, it depends on their previous family member who is... Like, if you say three generations back, what, like, counting from their grandparents, then they should qualify.
1: Okay.
0: They can choose to, because I believe that is a thing in the Olympics.
1: I don't have any, like, because I feel like there must be some NHL players who are Italian who they could have taken, you know?
0: Well, also, you don't have to be from a country in order to represent a country, cough, cough, that whatever was going on with China's hockey team.
1: Yeah.
0: We don't play hockey, so the amount of... Anyways, Finland's first game was shocking. That's what I will say. 1-4 against Slovakia was not a good picture. And then I think that's all I got.
1: Slavkovsky kind of took over that game, it looks like.
0: Oh my god, Slavkovsky. And then 4-1 against Sweden is a good boost of morale for Finland, I will say.
2: Yes.
0: UC Saros started all three games, so...
1: Makes sense.
0: Does it?
1: Who's their other goalie?
0: Ukko-Pekka Luukkonen is out, so that leaves... Wait, Finland men's hockey goalies?
1: Korpisalo is the other one.
0: Oh, Jonas Korpisalo. Okay, that makes sense.
1: So, yes, Saros does.
0: Wait, no, isn't Kevin Linkkonen... Oh, no, I'm lying. I think Kevin Lankinen is,
1: Kevin Lankinen is Finnish. No, he's Finnish.
0: Oh.
1: He's on the roster.
0: Oh. So that doesn't make sense, then. I would have expected Saros to start 2 and then Lankinen to start 1. You know what? It's fine. We can move on. I don't have much to say there, do you guys?
2: Not really.
0: Okay, Group C. U.S. won 5-1 against Latvia. Germany won 3-1 against Denmark. Latvia won 4-3 against Germany. U.S. won 6-3 against Denmark. Denmark won 4-2 against Latvia. U.S. won 5-1 against Germany. I guess this is the picture that we kind of expected.
2: Yeah.
0: I didn't expect Germany to lose to Latvia, I will say.
2: I agree with you there, actually. Because they got some talent on their side.
0: I watched the U.S.-Germany game. It seems like a big problem of theirs is the fact that, like, because they're loading heavy. Like, so in terms of forwards, if you have them on the same line, right, you got, like, Dreisaitl, you got, like, Tim Stützle. I guess you can put Lucas Reichel up there, but the problem is they're obviously splitting all three because you don't want... But then that's the problem, is that they don't have enough, like, offensive power, and then they can't lean too much on their defense because they don't have much of that. So that's why the U.S. was... I mean, which is, like, expected. But then again, like, like, Grubauer is obviously good, but he's not, like, the best.
1: Yeah.
2: To be honest, I thought that Team Sweden would be doing better because they have a better defense. Like, kind of.
0: Sweden? I don't know. I think it's just because they did the worst in Four Nations in, like, last season, so I didn't expect them to, especially against Finland.
2: I thought they would do better than they are right now. That's what I was thinking coming
1: in. Sweden might be great at the next Olympics because they won World Juniors. So
0: this is true.
1: They need to cook a little bit more.
0: They need to cook a bit more. Yeah. Oh, there's only three groups. I didn't realize that. Okay. Well, it seems like it's going to come down to U.S. and Canada.
1: Probably.
2: And that's going to be a game to see.
1: Go Canada.
0: And are we allowed to...
1: Go all the teams.
0: Go all the teams. I hope they all have fun. And the team that I wish to see in the finals is not going to make the finals. So
2: Have faith. Have
0: Finland.
2: Faith.
0: Finland is not making the finals.
1: They don't have Sasha Barkov.
2: They are not they making the finals with that attitude.
0: Guys, they don't have Sasha Barkov. They don't have Ukko-Pekka Luukkonen.
1: Canada's going to make the finals and then win because they have... Sanheim playing the most minutes out of every skater last night for some reason.
0: Guys, did you guys see the collision that Jack Hughes and Austin Matthews had?
2: No, I did not.
0: During the U.S. and Germany game, I think someone had the puck, but then Jack Hughes and Austin Matthews weren't looking at each other, and they just collided and ran into one another. And then you just see the puck sliding to frame, and then Matthews had to get up really quickly to, like, poke the puck out of the zone.
1: This is terribly on brand for both of them. Yes. Especially Jack Hughes.
0: Yes.
2: Sounds like an old silent film.
0: Connor Hellebuck is doing better than I thought? Question mark? Can we give Jake Ottinger his time on ice, please? Because currently Hellebuck has started 2, Swayman has started 1. I'm a big advocate for more minutes for Jake Ottinger.
1: Sure.
2: Get Sherry on the Canada team coordinator over here.
0: U.S. I don't think I'd be allowed. I mean, I wouldn't be allowed anyways. Oh, wait, I don't know. Because I'm just remembering there's the figure skating choreographer who choreographs for 12 different countries, I think. Or something. Anyways, that's all we got.
2: 12 different citizenships for 12 different countries.
0: Well, I think anyways, that is all we got for this episode. Next time we're covering both the Tampa Bay Lightning and the Buffalo Sabres.
2: It's going to be a fun dual episode special.
0: Oh, and also I believe maybe the Olympics will be done by that time. No. But anyways, thank you all for listening. 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I'm Sherry.
2: My name's Keenan.
1: I'm Ava.
0: And we wish to see you all next time.
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0: I'm Sherry.
2: My name's Keenan.
1: I'm Ava.
0: 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Keenan, would you like to say what today is?
2: Well, today we're going to be going over the Olympics in general. We're also going to be covering the Women's Hockey Olympics, what happened there.
0: And no, the day.
1: February
2: yes.
1: 22nd, Sunday.
2: Thanks for covering me, Ava.
0: Today is February 22nd, around like 9:30 p.m. at the time that we're starting to record. If we sound a bit tired, well, everyone can explain their own condition, but personally, I went to bed at 5 a.m. I woke up at 8 a.m. to watch the Men's Hockey Olympics final. We're going to get into that at some point, mm-hmm. but if I sound out of it, that is why...
1: We are deep into delirium at this point.
0: We are deep into delirium.
1: Several hours
2: we've
1: into
2: all had,
1: delirium.
2: We've all had very busy days.
0: I would like to also say shout out to the library. My
1: shout
0: second
1: out
0: home.
2: The black hole.
0: Oh.
1: Oh.
2: You keep getting sucked back there. It just keeps...
0: No, like, I love it there.
2: Okay, the
0: That's
2: peaceful
0: like
2: black hole.
0: My second home. Anyways... Oh, wait, what were you saying that we were going to talk about today? Or do you want me to get started again? I can totally get started again.
2: Yeah, go ahead.
0: Okay, yeah. So today we're going to kick off with some guys.
2: All right, we lock in. Lock in.
0: We're locking in. This is going to be the most, like, out-of-pocket episode. No, I'm sure there's something else that will come. Guys,
1: the
0: need
1: real Crease and Assist today.
0: The real... Oh, that implies that... Okay,
2: we've
0: anyways.
2: Been being fake all the time.
1: We've been...
0: No, we've been...
1: Professional-ish.
0: We are still professional today. We are just being a little bit more honest. Maybe. Perhaps.
2: The power of suggestion.
1: I'm pretty honest all the time, I would say.
0: We know that.
2: Whoa.
0: Anyways. Okay. Kenan, would you like to talk about what we're talking about today?
2: Yes, we're going to be covering a mixture of the Women's Hockey Olympics and the Men's Hockey Olympics. And we're going to be talking about a few teams if we have time for that, but we might not. So we'll have to see where it takes us.
0: But if we do, we're talking about the Tampa Bay Lightning and the Buffalo Sabres. So stay tuned to that for that if that happens. Ava wants to talk about the Tampa Bay Lightning. I don't. I mean,
1: that's an over
0: sure. I guess.
1: But...
0: Speaking of Ava,
1: oh,
0: would you like to debrief us real quick about women's hockey and the Olympics?
1: So Oh, how much of a debrief? Are we looking at the gold medal game? Because there's a narrative there that I definitely want to talk about.
0: We can talk about... Okay, I'll just give the score summary for the semifinals first. Okay, in the semifinals, I actually don't know why it only shows what the U.S. played. So that might be... Okay, the bronze medal event was Switzerland against Sweden, and Switzerland won 2-1. But then, the gold medal game was between the U.S. and Canada, and the U.S. won 2-1 in overtime. There's a narrative there that Ava wants to talk about.
1: Yeah, so, on Canada, we had, Caroline Harvey, who plays defense for the, for Wisconsin. She is probably going to go first overall in the PWHL draft this year. She was in a relationship with Daryl Watts, who was on... no, I'm sorry. KK Harvey's played for the USA. Daryl Watts played for Canada. I'm getting my wires crossed. Daryl Watts is on the Toronto Scepters in the PWHL. They were in a relationship, broke up either, like, right before the Olympics or, like, sometime during it, but the news didn't drop until the day before... the gold medal game between the USA and Canada, and it ended up really being just like a face-off of those two, and then Harvey ended up winning the tournament MVP.
0: So. Wait, do we know if that is actually true or if it's just rumored?
1: What? The breakup?
0: The breakup. Because I know they posted about it.
1: It is true.
0: Oh.
2: Do you think this is only, like, relevant news because of heated rivalry? Or would it still...
0: No.
1: No. I think gay people exist outside of heated rivalry.
0: Guys,
2: like,
0: let me...
2: I feel like that gave everyone's attention to that aspect of hockey.
1: In women's sports, it's always been like that.
0: I mean, yeah. Oh, also, fun fact, the captain of the U.S. women's hockey team,
1: Hillary Knight, got engaged.
0: She proposed to her... Well, now she's her fiancé, but her fiancé is, I think, on the U.S. women's speed skating team. And then they met... I believe they met at an Olympics, and then...
1: That's cute.
0: They started dating, and then now they're engaged. And, also, the Canadian women's national... The Canadian women's hockey team, the captain, Marie-Philippe Poulin, is married to her Team Canada and Montreal Victoire teammate, Laura Stacey.
1: Yeah.
0: So.
1: Not uncommon for the women's.
0: Definitely, like, more. Definitely there, at least, in women's hockey compared to their male counterparts. Yeah, but did any of y'all, like, lock into the women's game, or do you want...
1: I unfortunately couldn't. I was in classes.
0: Guys,
1: day,
0: do you want to hear about the women's... Have you heard about the events that unfold, like, the goals, how they unfolded?
2: Well, why don't you enlighten
1: I saw the clips, yeah.
0: The first goal, it was, like, Canada scored, I think, halfway through the second period, and it was shorthanded. No, I think I'm completely lying. They might have scored 4 minutes remaining in the third. Actually, I might just be lying. Anyways, their first goal was a shorthanded goal. But then the U.S. managed to score the tying goal with 2 minutes remaining. Oof. And so they went into overtime. And then the way that overtime in the Olympics works for hockey, and this wasn't for the preliminary rounds, because the preliminary rounds could ultimately end in a shootout. But for the actual, like, knockout rounds of the Olympics, they made it 3-on-3, 20-minute period overtime, and then if, like, no goal is scored in the 20 minutes, they just completely, like, continuously stack it up. But then, like, obviously where it differs from, like, the NHL playoffs is that it's 3-on-3 and not 5-on-5.
2: Yeah, I mean, 3-on-3 hockey, I feel like it kind of misses a lot when it comes to sort of the components of hockey. I mean, to be honest, it should have been a 5-on-5. I think that would have made it a much more entertaining watch.
1: I agree. I do prefer 5-on-5 because I think that 3-on-3 has different advantages, and it kind of, like, in terms of the type of roster you want to construct, it's different when you have more space on the ice versus more players. So it does kind of, it gives certain teams certain advantages, which I don't love. But on the other hand, if you're in, like, a situation where you're tied 0-0 at the end and nobody's scoring, it could take a 5 more periods of 5-on-5 for someone to score a goal.
0: Yeah. So, I mean, and that final goal scored by, like, Team USA, it was, like, there was this stretch pass across the ice, mm-hmm. and then, like, Team USA was just ahead, and then they beat the Canadian mm-hmm. goalie. I don't... I mean, like, do you... Okay. You said outside of this, Ava, that you wouldn't mind if it ended in a shootout.
1: I like shootouts, but I don't know that I would actually want that in the Olympics. I just disagree with the, like, idea that, like, all shootouts are bad.
0: Oh, yeah.
1: Like, I just like shootouts.
0: Wait.
1: In an NHL
2: We had a discussion about this before.
0: Keenan, I think I told you before, right, that I went to a preseason Islanders game that had an 11-round shootout.
1: Yeah. That we were both at.
0: She was there.
2: Yeah. Oh.
1: Yeah.
0: Because it was against the Flyers. Mm-hmm. And nice. Ava was there.
1: It was on my birthday weekend. My friends from home were here. My voice was hoarse by the end because I was screaming at the goalie to lock in.
2: Who won that game again?
1: Flyers.
2: Well, I mean, stuff like that. I mean, I feel like under the certain conditions that it happens, like an 11-round shootout, that's kind of climactic, right?
1: Yeah.
2: Both teams are trying their darndest, and eventually one came on top. But when a shootout is, like, lopsided, it's just not that entertaining or that great of a way to end this event that just unfolded.
0: Hot take, I'd love to see regular season adopt 3-on-3, 10-minute overtime, and then a shootout. Is that a hot take? Because I actually, like, for playoffs, I do want to keep the 5-on-5 and then repeatedly stacking periods, but I actually don't mind watching. Like, 3-on-3 hockey, it is frustrating to watch sometimes, but I feel like, like, sometimes I actually don't mind it because, like, it is a different skill set, but I feel like it pushes, like...
2: The exact time in overtime in NHL is 5 minutes now?
0: In regular season, it's 5 minute of 3-on-3
2: yeah.
0: and then a 3-round shootout.
2: I mean, okay, I guess adding 5 more minutes would... I'm cool with that, too. I think that'd be nice.
0: No,
1: personally,
0: continue.
1: Yeah, continue, but I disagree.
2: Well, I mean, like... You know, I think it's fair to give it a little bit more time for, like, an actual goal to be scored, like, under, you know, more real conditions than otherwise with a shootout. But, like, I don't think it would change that much. It'd just allow the players more time to adjust to the new 3-on-3 when they've been playing 5-on-5 for most of their time as hockey players, I guess. So, yeah, I don't think it'd be a bad idea.
1: I'm coming at this from a very bias perspective in terms of the teams that I watch.
0: No, you gotta be objective about it.
1: But it's difficult because even if I do look at it from an objective perspective, overtime, 3-on-3 overtime gives a huge advantage to teams that have the, like, really, like, high-end talent. And teams that don't have that basically have no chance. Because of the space created on the ice. Whereas shootouts, I think, can be a little bit more... I don't know.
2: Well, should that always be the case, Ava? Should the better team with better talent be winning? Should they have the advantage?
1: Better talent doesn't necessarily mean better team, though. Because you can have... Like, I'm going to use Sidney Crosby as an example here, actually. He's not good at shootouts, but, like, he is a fantastic player, and if you put him in an overtime situation, you're more likely to win with him on the ice than
4: not. So are you being biased about the fact that you want shootouts, keeping in mind that Sidney Crosby isn't great at them?
1: Well, let me put it this way. It's not about Sidney Crosby being bad. It's about Trevor Zegras being exceptionally good.
4: Okay.
1: But
2: glass half full, kind of.
1: Exactly. I don't know if the statistic has changed in the past, like, month or so, but at one point he had, like, the highest success rate on the shootout of any NHL player ever. Which is, sure, Trevor Zegras shootout god.
4: Sure, I guess.
1: But, yeah, I don't know. It's not so much that I love shootouts, it's that I really don't like overtime. I don't like 3-on-3 overtime at all.
4: Mm-hmm. I mean, I think sometimes it's nice to watch. Because, like, I know you said it does kind of give, like, those teams with, like, more talent, like, the advantage. But sometimes that's just, like, nice to watch. Like, like, skilled.
1: Yeah. My second issue with it, and this is kind of really specific to the point that it doesn't apply to that many people, but sometimes the team you're rooting for has a coach who isn't super competent with making lineup decisions. And sometimes that results in your fourth line center being out on the first shift of overtime.
2: I wonder who you could be referencing.
1: Actually, not Rick Tocchet this time.
2: Oh, I thought for sure it'd be Rick Tocchet.
1: No, his predecessor, John Tortorella. But
2: well, both of them were bad from what I recall.
1: Yes. So I don't even with it. Team like the Flyers, they do have some players that have high-end talent, but the coaching staff kind of doesn't allow them to show it as much because they always end up putting the defensive players out first and it doesn't work because the other team has Connor McDavid on the ice. So
4: speaking of Connor McDavid, would we like to talk about the semifinals?
1: Sure.
4: Or the men's hockey? Okay. For anyone who is not...
1: There was one thing I wanted to talk about with women's.
4: Okay, go ahead.
1: I did want to just, like, put a spotlight on Caroline Harvey's performance because she did stuff that, like, okay, let me read off the list of things that happened for her. She made the Olympic All-Star Team Women's, Olympic Women's Best Defender, Olympic Best Plus Minus, these are all women's stats, gold medal, most assists, most points by defenseman, and most valuable player.
2: So that's like a very
1: insane, very insane lineup.
2: Well deserved MVP.
1: Just very impressive, and she hasn't even been drafted yet. She's really young, so gonna be exciting to watch where that goes. But
4: oh, you know what? I totally got so much to say about who got the tournament MVP on the men's. Oh, that's a story for another time. But.
2: Well, it might be a story for now if we're going to be talking
1: they
2: about
1: They con-smithed him.
4: Oh, yeah. Anyways, okay, let's start from the semifinals because you know, actually, okay, this is, like, kind of, like, off-topic, but I mean, I guess for people with, like, not that great sleep schedules, it's not that great, but I low-key did not mind, like, that many, like, morning or afternoon hockey games because, like, low-key, like, watching a hockey game at 3 p.m. is kind of fire.
2: What's fire about it?
4: Because, like, I think it's also because sometimes they do, like, teams who are playing on the West Coast or West Coast teams. And so, like, if they start at, like, 10 then and I really want to watch it, then it goes until 1. And I'm just, like, I kind of want to.
1: I love those games.
4: I know, because your sleep
1: schedule. And I don't like matinee games.
4: Yeah. Okay. Okay. Men's semifinals. We had Canada versus Finland and then U.S. versus Slovakia. Canada versus Finland. Canada won 3-2. Goals from Sam Reinhart, Shea Theodore, and Nathan MacKinnon. Bless you.
2: Thank you.
4: And then Finland's goals were from Mika Rantanen and Erik Haula. And then the U.S. and Slovakia game, the U.S. won 6-2. The U.S. had Dylan Larkin, Tage Thompson, 2 goals from Jack Hughes, a goal from Jack Eichel, a goal from Brady Tkachuk, and then Slovakia was Juraj Slafkovský and Pavel Rugenda.
2: I mean, this is kind of what we expected. right?
4: Well,
2: no big upsets here.
4: I mean, I guess the score of 6-2, thinking of U.S. and Slovakia, might be like rational, but at the same time, I did think that it was going to be a tighter game.
1: Yeah,
4: because some of the game, I think it was like the quarterfinals that the U.S. playing in the game before that, they were like, for example, they were struggling in their game against Denmark before they won it. I think they were like trailing, and then they weren't doing great with like getting goals in. So I kind of thought Slovakia would be on a bit better, like, footing. But then again, like, if you look at their rosters, like, out of the final four, Slovakia has, I think they only have, like, 6 NHL players.
1: Right.
4: As opposed to, like, the U.S. and Canada are the only teams with full NHL rosters. And then Finland, everyone is in the NHL except for one player.
1: Finland stars.
4: The Finland. Okay, honestly, you know, is this biased? I don't think this is biased. Personally, I would have loved to see... Oh, I guess it is biased. Personally, I would have loved to see this Finland-Canada game as the gold medal game.
1: I don't disagree.
2: I mean, yeah, I assume that's your thinking because you just didn't want USA to be in the final game.
4: No, it's not. No.
2: That was a very hesitant no there.
4: I don't... Okay, well, obviously...
1: You just like more players on Finland.
4: You know, honestly, it's not even that. Like, if I were to actually compare the amount of players that I like per team...
1: It's doing it in honor of Sasha Barkov.
4: You know, Finland is my country.
1: Right.
4: I'm Finnish.
2: Yeah.
4: Yeah. Guys.
1: As is Canada and Czechia and Sweden occasionally for me.
4: Finland, honestly, like, what can I say? Oh, okay, so I'm just gonna give you all the rundown because I've watched this entire game, Friday at, like, what was it, 10:40 in the morning. But Finland was leading, like, halfway through the second period, 2-0, and then Canada scored, like, 1 in the second period and then 2 in the third period. And then they outshot Finland 39-17. Which is, like, kind of insane.
1: Who were the goals again for Canada?
4: Sam Reinhart, which is, like, crazy.
1: Fork
4: thinking
1: found
4: that,
1: kitchen, though.
4: Well, the fact that they didn't really play him in the gold medal game. Shea Theodore and then Nathan MacKinnon. Nathan MacKinnon scored the game-winning goal with 36 seconds left.
1: May I ask?
4: And then they challenged, Team Finland challenged that goal, and the review took, like, 4 minutes to determine whether or not Macklin Celebrini was offside.
2: Brutal.
4: Yeah. What were you going to say?
1: May I ask who the primary assist on Shea Theodore's goal was?
4: Well, I bet you know who the primary assist on Shea Theodore's goal is.
1: Was it one Mr. Travis Sanheim?
4: It was...
1: greatest hockey player to have ever lived.
4: One of...
1: I think it's okay to say if it's hyperbole.
4: Oh, yeah, sure. Probably. Anyways, oh, wait, actually, I'm going to talk about this. The Nathan MacKinnon goal, I think they pulled up a graphic called the Mac Attack. Because because Sidney Crosby was out for the semifinal and finals game for Canada. And then, so the first line, and, you know, people are being put on lines that they've never been put on before, was Connor McDavid, Nathan MacKinnon, and Macklin Celebrini.
2: What crazy line.
4: And then the primary assist for MacKinnon's goal was McDavid, and then the secondary was Celebrini. So, like, Mac Attack. Get it?
1: Outrageous.
4: Like, Shark Attack.
2: Yeah.
4: Mac Attack.
2: Oh my god, that needs to become a thing at the Sharks Tank, bruh.
4: The Mac Attack?
2: Dude, that'd be so fun. Come on.
4: Yeah.
2: I mean, it'd be corny, but, like, that's my style.
4: Yeah.
2: Fun, you know?
4: You know, got it. I feel like kudos to Yusei Saros.
1: Yeah.
4: Yeah.
1: Bless his soul.
4: Yeah, I mean, I don't know what to feel if you saw Nathan. I think Nathan MacKinnon alone is...
1: If you've got, like, Nathan MacKinnon barreling down towards you on the ice, or Connor McDavid, both of those are just, like, I'd just move out of the way, to be honest with you.
2: I just give him the puck.
1: Yeah, I'm accepting my fate. the goal's going to be scored one way or another.
4: The goal's empty. Like, you can just go hide.
2: If your goal, you might as well leave. You ain't blocking the shot.
1: Yeah.
4: But yeah, so essentially the matchup was, the bronze medal game was Finland against Slovakia. Finland won 6-1.
1: Yikes.
4: Which is a lot. That's even more than against the U.S. Well, I mean, like, the goals that Slovakia wasn't able to get. Slovakia's lone goal was from Tomas Tatar. I think that's how you say his name. And then Finland's goals were from Sebastian Aho, two from Erik Haula, one from Rupe Hintz, one from Kapokako, and one from Joel Armia.
2: Everyone getting a piece of the pie in that one.
4: Erik Haula is, like,

0: Wait, okay, I'm going to pull this up because
1: I'm fairly sure it was Canada, but I'm not positive.
0: It was. Oh, it was Canada. Dang, my
2: Ava
0: bad.
2: Ava gets it right.
0: I'm sorry. Oh, Slovakia knocked out Germany.
1: Poorly on Draisaitl.
0: And by a good amount of goals. So.
2: Was that an upset? Was that expected?
0: No, it's not an upset.
2: I see.
0: I wouldn't say it's an upset. But I wouldn't say that that's expected either. It's just like, it's a nothing burger.
1: Yeah.
0: It happens.
2: Well, I thought Germany would win that. I'm not going to lie.
1: I don't think Germany is particularly strong in hockey outside of Draisaitl.
0: Yeah, because the thing with, like, Germany was that, like, okay, the standout players that you have. I mean, okay, Philipp Grubauer is their goalie, and he's in the NHL. He plays for the Kraken, and he's, like, solid enough, but he's, like, obviously not, like, exceptional. But then, like, the exceptional players, it would probably go, like Leon Draisaitl, Tim Stützle, and then like Moritz Seider.
1: Mm-hmm.
0: I think Lucas Reichel got a couple goals, which is like good for him, but that wasn't necessarily like expected.
1: Right.
0: But essentially the problem is that like ideally you'd want like if you want a really good like first line, you'd want what? Like Draisaitl, Stützle, and then someone. Even though like Draisaitl and Stützle are like centers. But the thing
1: three
0: is like
1: Draisaitls.
0: Three Draisaitls. But the thing is like if you're distributing
1: 12 Draisaitls.
2: You know what? How boy just was up the bar.
1: 12 Draisaitls, 6 more nine more Draisaitls, and then 2 more Draisaitls on top of that.
0: Oh.
2: Wait. For a goalie?
1: Oh, we're putting that man in goal.
0: No,
2: if we put both of them, then they can't get anything
1: exactly.
2: in.
1: If you, what about we just make one, like, mega Draisaitl for the goalie?
0: Oh, my God, guys. No, but the thing is, like, no matter how talented one or two or three players are, like, if you're distributing that against, you know, the entire roster, it's just not going to work out. So, yeah. I mean, I'm happy that Lucas Reichel got a couple of goals.
1: Good for him.
0: Yeah. Agreed. Shout out Lucas Reichel.
1: Was he sent down to the AHL recently, or was that a different
0: one? He's in the AHL.
1: Yeah.
2: Mm-hmm.
0: Yeah. But all that being said, let's talk about the gold medal game that I woke up at 8 a.m. for. U.S. versus Canada. What is it? 2010 rematch. You guys know what I'm talking about, yeah?
1: Four Nations rematch.
2: I feel like it's always, most of the time, it's always these two. Just duking it out.
0: I mean, in the Olympics, like, not necessarily, like, the last Olympics in which the NHL, like, allowed players to participate in, which was 2014, that was Sweden against Canada.
2: But I'd argue that there exists a pretty sizable rivalry between the United States
0: for
2: and
0: sure.
2: Canada.
1: Yeah.
0: For sure. Jeez. Okay, I'll give the rundown real quick. So the way the goals went, it was the U.S. scored first in the first period, and then Canada scored in the second period. Neither team managed to get a goal in the third, and then in overtime, the U.S. won. The way it went was Matt Boldy of the Minnesota Wild got the U.S.'s first goal, and then Cale Makar got Canada's only goal, and then Jack Hughes got the overtime goal. Also, notably, this is really scary. Canada outshot the U.S. Do you guys want to take a guess?
2: Let's say 20.
0: 20 to what?
2: 20. They outshot them by 20.
1: Yeah, I was going to say 40 to 20, so same answer.
0: It was like 42 to 28, which...
1: That's pretty...
0: Which is, like, kind of bad.
1: Yeah.
2: For the... Well, okay. Bad for the Canada's goalie.
0: Yeah. Right? Well...
1: Well, bad that Canada wasn't able to produce the same amount.
0: Yeah. Because, like, if you only get one goal off of 42 shots.
2: Yeah, I mean.
1: But I'm also not surprised in terms of, like, the construction of the defenses for both teams. I would kind of expect USA to be better. Defensively.
0: Okay, wait, let's get into the roster in just a second.
1: Mm-hmm.
0: Wait. Oh, this is kind of funny. I guess it's rational, but Connor Hellebuck has the secondary assist on the overtime goal.
2: Oh, wait, that's so fun.
0: But, I mean, I, since it is 3-on-3, I mean, that is understandable, but it's just kind of...
2: You know what? I'll take it. I love goalie assists and goals, bro.
0: But notably, I mean, this got me stressed out. In the third

0: period with like 6.5 minutes remaining, Sam Bennett on Canada got a double minor for high-sticking Jack Hughes.
1: And everyone is surprised that Sam Bennett got a penalty.
0: I was surprised that, well, shocked. Actually, like, if you look at the clip, it's not that, like, it's not that, like...
1: I know, but just, you know, yeah. that is what he does.
0: I was really...
2: Was this... No, wait, hold on. I saw a... Was this the one where he, like, hit the stick and almost made it hit himself?
0: Yeah.
2: Yeah, okay.
0: That one. But the reason it was a double minor was because it chipped Jack Hughes' tooth in half.
2: But which is kind of self-inflicted, bruh. Like, I don't think you can... I don't think that really counts.
0: But then, like, 3 minutes after that, Jack Hughes got a 2-minute minor for high-sticking as well. So it
2: what comes
0: was...
2: around goes around.
0: It was a 4-on-4 for, like, I think 40 seconds, and then Canada had, like, a minute 20 on the power play. Obviously, nothing happened, and then I think it was 1 minute 41 seconds into overtime, Jack Hughes got the overtime goal. Do we want to talk about the rosters?
1: Sure.
0: Do we know the rosters? Also, I forgot to say this, but Mikko Rantanen was out for Finland's bronze medal game.
1: That definitely, I mean...
0: That was low-key, okay, well, I am more fond of Team Finland. Mm-hmm. I am not fond of Mikko Rantanen. But I am, for the concern of Team Finland, was concerned that Mikko Rantanen was not there. Thankfully, it was fine. But it was still nerve-wracking. Okay, you wanted to talk about roster construction.
2: I mean, well, that's what Ava wanted, right? But, I mean, just looking at it, their defense is looking pretty solid, you know. Ken Hughes, Charlie McFoy, you know. But other than that, I'm like, I'm not too knowledgeable about it. I guess Connor Hellebuck did a really good job in net, stopping 41 goals.
0: That was a surprise.
1: I don't know if that's such a surprise. I mean,
0: that was a surprise because, like, the way that I view Connor Hellebuck's existence, like, as a goalie, is that, like, he's, like, obviously really good in the regular season. Come playoffs, there's something going on.
1: But these aren't the playoffs.
0: But, like, they got the same...
2: It's like a prestigious kind of tournament thing.
1: I guess so, but then you're kind of trying to, like, psychologically categorize what he considers high pressure and what he doesn't. So, I don't know. I'm not surprised that he did well. Yeah.
0: Do you think if the Jets... Oh, wait, the Jets are probably not... Okay.
1: The Jets are not making the playoffs.
0: They're not mathematically eliminated yet.
1: Yeah,
0: but
1: nobody is, and that's why they're not.
0: Yeah. Okay, well, okay, let's give a rundown on Team USA's defense. Their first D pair was, as Keenan said, Quinn Hughes and Charlie McAvoy. Second was Jacob Slavin and Brock Faber. Okay, I'm honestly kind of... Wait, this... Oh, okay. Third was Jake Sanderson and Zach Wierenski.
1: They got Clayton Keller on a D pairing, according to dailyfaceoff.com.
0: The third D pairing is Jake Sanderson and Zach Wierenski, and then the fourth is Noah Hanifin and Clayton Keller. Clayton Keller is the first line center for the Utah Mammoths, by the way.
1: I think they probably just put the healthy scratch in that spot.
0: Okay, that sounds about right. Okay, this is honestly a surprise. I'm surprised that they split Hughes and Faber.
1: Yeah, you would expect them because they play together in the NHL to stay together.
0: I would have expected McAvoy and Wierenski to be second line. And then Faber and Hughes to be first.
1: I am torn because although I understand the appeal of keeping Hughes and Faber together because they play together in the NHL, it's not like they've been playing together for that long that I don't know if it makes a huge difference, considering that Charlie McAvoy is the better defenseman between him and Faber.
0: Yeah. I guess I would say I'm surprised they didn't put Wierenski and Faber on the same line, but then I'm pretty sure it's because they're the same
1: side.
0: Handedness. Yeah. Okay. Well, and then there's Noah Hanifin. And then the questionable Clayton Keller.
1: Right.
0: Well,
1: was Hanifin also a scratch for this game? I'm assuming both of them were.
0: I honestly could not tell
1: you. Unless they were running 7-11, but I don't think they were. Or 11-7, I guess.
0: I don't know.
1: That would be crazy. Let's run 11-7 in the Olympics.
0: The goalies were it just was Connor Hellebuyck. Jake Oettinger didn't play a single game this entire tournament. I'm really upset about it.
1: I mean, the thing is that if you keep winning, you kind of can't change your goalie.
2: At that point, are you even an Olympian if you're on the team but you don't?
0: Don't say that. Don't say that. Don't even joke about that. Don't even joke about my gold medalist, Jake Oettinger.
2: But, like, he didn't do anything.
1: It still helps in practices and stuff.
2: Yeah, that's true. That's true. It's good to have a good goalie in practice. But, like...
0: Don't even joke about that.
2: Oh, my God.
0: He is one of the few people on this team that I am happy for. Even though... Anyways.
1: The JT Miller of it all.
0: Okay. Let's talk about the forward lines.
1: Yeah.
0: These do not feel right. First line, we have Jack Eichel centering the Tkachuk brothers. Second line, we have Austin Matthews centering Matt Boldy and Jake Guentzel. Third line, Dylan Larkin centering Tage Thompson and Jack Hughes. Fourth line, Brock Nelson, three-generation family Olympian thing, centering Vincent Trocheck and JT. This is funny. Centering Vincent Trocheck and JT.
1: Yeah.
0: Okay. Oh, actually, fun fact. Brock Nelson is now the third generation in his family to win an Olympic gold in hockey.
1: Nepotism.
2: Nepotism.
0: Guys, please. I think it's his uncle and then his something that won gold medals before, and one member of his family was on the 1980, like, what did they call it? Miracle on Ice.
2: Oh, yeah. That's sick.
0: I think it's kind of funny that he's centering Vincent Trocheck and JT Miller, but...
1: It is quite funny. I mean, the fact that JT Miller is on this team is...
0: The fact that JT Miller is on this team is really interesting. You know, part of me low-key, like, didn't want to see the U.S. I wanted there to be an argument that, you know, Jason Robertson.
1: Yeah.
0: And you know what? I will still argue that.
1: I still think
0: if Jason Robertson was on this team, this win would have been easier.
1: Because I think if the gold medal game were a series that, like, had to go to 7 games, for example, I think there's a good chance that Canada ends up winning at least 4 of them, you know? Like, I think that it was such a, like, between these two rosters and how they play, it kind of could go either way. And it just happened to be a better day for the USA.
0: Yeah.
1: But I don't think that necessarily makes the USA a better team than Canada. I mean, if you compare, like, this first line of Tkachuk, Eichel, other Tkachuk to, like, McKinnon, McDavid, and Celebrini, that is a much stronger first line.
2: I agree with you there.
0: Wait, I'm going to say this. This is kind of... I don't know how much you guys were watching the broadcast, but I was so annoyed when they were like, the Tkachuk brothers, the... Brother Brady, Brother Matthew, Brother Quinn, Brother Jack. And I was just like, guys, can we...
1: We don't need to always think about how they're brothers. How does Luke feel right now?
0: How does Luke Hughes feel right
1: now?
0: And, you know, how does... Well, this is just a little side tidbit. But the Tkachuks, their younger sister plays field hockey at UVA. Or she might be a senior. Anyways, that is completely irrelevant. But that could be relevant. Anyways.
2: So, I mean, are you just annoyed at the fact that they weren't calling them by their names and they were just saying brother?
1: They were Brother Brady.
0: No, because think about it. Like, I was there hearing, like, Brother Brady passes to Brother Matthew for, like, 100 times in the entire...
1: I do find it quite funny that Matthew... His jersey said Tkachuk, and then Brady had B. Tkachuk.
2: Oh, that would... Oh, man.
1: Probably should have just done M. Tkachuk and B. Tkachuk instead of just...
0: I actually
1: Brady
0: genuinely don't understand... I don't
2: understand... The better Tkachuk.
0: Yeah. I don't understand why they didn't do that. I feel like that's the standard.
1: I think the rule was, like, the older brother, the one that was drafted first, just dropped the initial.
2: That's, like,
0: oh, yeah,
2: because...
0: Wait, because Quinn Hughes was just Hughes, right?
1: Yeah.
0: And then Jack Hughes with... How does Luke Hughes feel about this?
1: How does Luke Hughes feel about this?
0: Well, he got a lock in for the... Well, not that I'm saying that...
1: Not that the Devils are going to get anywhere, but...
0: Yeah. I mean... How does Luke Hughes feel about this?
1: I wouldn't feel too good. I mean, honestly, I think if he were to be legitimately upset over not being picked, it would be like, all right, buddy. You're not that
0: good. I don't think he's that.
1: Yeah.
0: Yeah. You know what I'm thinking? Like, Brady Kachuk got a long way to catch up to Matthew.
1: Yeah.
0: But, yeah, I don't know if... did we think that Jack Eichel was going to center the first line?
1: No, I thought it was going to be Matthews, for sure.
0: Oh, wait, no, I thought it was going to be Eichel.
1: I mean, I guess it's... it's the least surprising alternative to Matthews for me, but I thought that Matthews was going to get it. I mean, he's also the captain, which I know doesn't necessarily always mean 1C, but...
0: I think it was because, like, Eichel's just doing much better this season, and, like, he yeah. is really...
1: it just feels wrong for it to not be Austin Matthews.
0: Oh, Austin Matthews. Austin Matthews, where are you going to get traded to, huh?
1: Oh, we're doing that? We're going to trade Austin Matthews?
0: Dude, you think that he's going to be he's not staying on Toronto.
1: Yeah, I don't know. I hadn't really thought about it, but now that you mention it, With Marner gone,
0: with the team going the way that it is... the team is
1: falling apart.
0: One, they don't... like, if they actually... okay, right. We mentioned this before, but if they're going to build around Matthew Nyes and, like, Wohl and... whatever, younger players.
1: Cowan.
0: Yeah, Easton Cowan. They're not going to keep Matthews. And I don't think Matthews would want to stay either, because then now he's just wasting...
1: I don't know that the Leafs would be so quick to trade Matthews. And this is an extreme example because Sidney Crosby. But it's kind of, I don't know, it's similar to me where it's like, that's the identity of your team. I don't know how quickly you trade someone like that. But if he wanted out, which I believe that he might, then yes.
0: Oh, I think he does. Hashtag, let's bring Arizona back to Arizona. And have the gorgeous, gorgeous Coyotes jerseys. And let's have Austin Matthews be 1C.
2: Guys, the Utah Mammoths are not that bad when it comes... I don't know why you think Arizona's better than them.
1: I just love the jerseys.
0: I am more fond of, like... okay, I know, like... or I don't understand... I don't know if it's because, like, I'm chronically online or whatever, but there's some people that are genuinely upset about hockey being, like, brought to the South, and they're like, oh, mm-hmm. hockey doesn't belong in, like, warmer climates. And I don't... like, at some point, it's actually kind of upsetting because, like, especially when you're bringing hockey into places that have higher concentrations of, like, people who are, like, less privileged, and mm-hmm. in a way, you're, like, expanding the sport. Like, at some point, there's... anyways, it's just because, like, I do like the fact that Arizona, like, obviously I know they moved to Utah because of, like, they couldn't generate enough revenue and all that, but I do think it is, like, for example, Austin Matthews is from Arizona, and because he's from Arizona, like, a lot of kids started playing hockey after they saw, like, how good he's doing, and they were, like, inspired by him, and I think that's, like, really important, especially for, like, places that are less... and
2: also for continuing hockey
0: yeah.
2: in general.
0: Yeah, in those, like, underserved, like, communities compared to, like, Utah, which we consider more as, like, Salt Lake City, mm-hmm. you know, yeah. Winter Olympics type of... they're hosting in 2020... we're in 2026 right now. They're hosting in 2034. So... okay.
1: I mean, I have no issue with Utah having a hockey team. I just wish they didn't take it from
0: yeah, Arizona. I wish they... also, I think another part of it is that I don't like how it's very much just, like, taking Arizona and putting it in yeah. Utah. Because, like, the players are the same. And right. really, guys, I don't know how to separate my Arizona and Utah hockey cards. It's literally the exact same people. Like, okay. Do we want to talk about Team Canada's roster?
1: Sure, let's do it.
0: Okay, lines for this Team Canada roster. We have, if my computer doesn't stop glitching out. Okay, in goal, we have Jordan Binnington for the entirety of the tournament. Logan Thompson was also there. Darcy Kemper was also brought to Milan. But... neither of them saw any ice time. The D pairings was Devon Taves and Cale Makar on the first line, Thomas Harley and Colton Parayko on the second, Travis Sanheim and Drew Doughty on the third, Sam Reinhart and Shea Theodore being on the fourth. Pretty sure that is...
1: Scratches.
0: Just scratches because Sam Reinhart is
1: not... But they, wait, they have Sam Reinhart on the first power play unit.
0: Yeah, I mean, sure, I guess. Fourth D pair, first power play.
1: Like, let me check the Olympics for a second. This. Hold on.
0: Thoughts about D pairings? Do we want the rundown? I can give the rundown. Because, like, Taves and Makar are the first D pair in Colorado. So, and I think they've makes been sense. Playing yeah. D pair with each other for, like, years now. So.
1: It makes sense for them to stay together. And, of course, Makar mm-hmm. would be the, like, number leading one. Defenseman. So. Yeah.
0: Okay, I this is really conflicting. Kale Makar quarterback the first power play unit and Shea Theodore quarterback the second. Which I'm not so fond of.
2: Why not?
1: They just had Theodore as a healthy scratch. What is going on here?
0: I may be biased, but Thomas Harley, guys. The concept of Thomas Harley.
1: True.
0: Okay, you know what? Like, all in all, without any bias, it does make sense. I'm not actually... Like, I totally get it. But Parayko and Harley, you don't think... I think you said something to me outside of this that you were like, you don't...
1: Parayko, I am not a huge fan of. I wouldn't have put him on this team in the first place, to be honest with you.
0: You know what would have been a great second D pairing? Thomas Harley and Matthew Schaefer.
1: Colton Parayko in the 2025-26 NHL season. He's played 57 games, okay? Take a guess at how many points he has.
0: 11.
1: 13.
0: Oh, I was quite close.
1: 13 points. And he's an Olympian for Team Canada.
0: Clearly, they saw something in him that none of us saw in him.
1: Did it work? Did it do any? Not really.
2: I guess it didn't work out in the end.
0: Yeah, I mean...
1: That's an outrageous decision to me to play him over Schaefer. And I really don't like this thing that coaches do, specifically on an international stage, where they're like, well, these guys are young and they might get knocked around a lot. It's like, they play in the NHL. Matthew Schaefer is clearly doing just fine.
0: Well, I think if you have Tom Wilson and... I think if you have Tom Wilson and Sam Bennett on here, you don't need anyone else for Schaefer.
1: Exactly.
0: Just put Schaefer on the team.
1: Put absolutely also,
0: Drew Doughty. Yeah. Wait, okay, I need to make sure Drew Doughty is who I think he is and that he's not Brent Burns.
1: I get them mixed up
0: You
1: a lot
0: know what
1: too.
0: I mean, right? Because, yeah. like, sometimes I look at Drew Doughty and I'm like, that's Brent Burns.
1: Doughty has 14 points in 48 games.
0: I mean...
1: Not my favorite decision, either. At least Sanheim has 24. At least he's in the 20s.
0: Travis Sanheim. Okay, let's talk about those forwards. I will also say, notably, that Braden Point, Anthony Cirelli, Josh Morrissey, and Sidney Crosby were out for the game. Okay, forward lines. We have Connor McDavid centering the Mac attack. Macklin Celebrini and Nathan MacKinnon. Second line, Nick Suzuki centering Mitch Marner and Mark Stone. Third line, Sam Bennett centering Brad Marchand and Tom Wilson.
1: What a line.
0: Fourth line, Bo Horvat centering Brandon Hagel and Seth Jarvis. I'm pretty sure I saw somewhere that it was Bennett centering Marchand and Reinhart. This might not be accurate.
1: Something feels wrong because they have Reinhart in a D pairing, but then also on the first power play unit. But then when I checked the Olympics, like, app to see the lineup, it has him on line 5 alone.
0: Okay.
1: So I'm a little bit confused.
0: Whatever, I guess. What do we think about these lines? First line. Guys, first line. Beautiful. Gorgeous. Love to 100%. See it. Mac attack. Yes. They did not get any goals in this final, but...
2: But at least their name's cool.
0: I believe that Connor McDavid is going to kidnap Macklin Celebrini and bring him back to Edmonton, Alberta.
2: That would be horrible.
1: They do not need more centers over there.
2: I don't think so either.
0: No. Listen.
2: Oh.
0: Let's think about it. Connor McDavid centers the first line. Leon Draisaitl centers the second line. Macklin Celebrini centers the third line. And then Ryan Nugent-Hopkins centers the fourth line.
2: Yeah, I guess that's pretty good, but like, no, please.
0: Yeah, this is. Anyways, first line, beautiful, gorgeous. Second line, Suzuki. I believe that he was the center of the third line, and then he got bumped up because Crosby's out. Yeah. Wait, I'm not actually even sure if Crosby was... No, Crosby was... Was Crosby centering? Crosby was centering. I feel like I've seen somewhere that it was...
1: Crosby at some points was playing with McDavid and McKinnon, I believe. Yeah. But they've shuffled around the lines. Yeah. I don't...
0: Nick Suzuki... You know what? You know, I'm glad we got one Bayesian here.
2: Yahoo.
0: I mean, it would be kind of crazy if you didn't have the captain of the Montreal Canadiens on.
1: Yeah.
0: And also, he is a really underrated player.
1: I agree.
0: I will say that. Marner and Stone, like... Sure?
1: I guess...
0: I feel like there's definitely better alternatives to Mark Stone, but if we think about, like, Marner and Stone playing on the same team, like, in the NHL, then, like, sure.
1: Okay, I guess.
0: Yeah.
1: I guess.
0: Bennett, Marchand, and Wilson playing together, this is funny.
1: That's the Love murder
0: to
1: line.
0: See it. It makes sense.
1: Yeah.
0: I mean, Bennett, Marchand, you got them playing in the NHL together. Wilson, I'm sure he slots beautifully with them. Bo Horvat, fourth line. Centering Hagel and Jarvis, like, sure, I guess.
1: I don't like Hagel being down that low. Actually, my Wi-Fi isn't working right now, so I can't pull up the stats to compare him to other players.
0: No, it's fine. I think Hagel...
2: I've never heard of Seth Jarvis.
1: He was an injury replacement, right? He's on the Canes.
0: Yes. Who did he replace? He replaced someone we didn't think belonged on the roster. Do you...
1: Wait, let me...
0: NHL...
1: Well, it has the injuries at the bottom.
0: No. It wasn't one of those injuries on the bottom.
1: Oh, right, because it was before.
0: Yeah, it was before all that happened. Guys, I got it. Trust me. He replaced Braden Point.
1: No, I had no... No, Braden Point definitely should be on the roster.
0: Oh, and then Sam Bennett replaced Anthony Cirelli.
1: Well, I like Cirelli.
0: Well, he was injured.
1: Yeah, but I don't... Both of the, what I'm saying is both of those, I think, deserve to be on the team.
0: Seth Jarvis, he was on the Four Nations roster for Team Canada. Dude, he has this lovely, lovely, like, side arc. Is that, like, during, so.
1: I love this.
0: During the, okay, Four Nations was in 2025. During the 2024 Stanley Cup playoffs. So he's originally from, like, Manitoba. And so, you know where that is roughly? It's like, you know, Toronto? Mm-hmm. The province is Ontario. To the west of Ontario is
1: Manitoba.
0: He's from there, right? And so essentially, he has this group of friends. And they drive all the way to North Carolina to watch him play in the playoffs. And then in Four Nations... They drive all the way to, like, Boston and then drive also to Montreal to watch him play in Four Nations. And then finally, they flew out to see him play in the Olympics. I just think
2: that's very wholesome.
0: Yeah.
1: There's also, I thought you were going to talk about the thing with Cassidy Gray.
0: No, that's fine. It's not really that relevant.
1: Do you know what I'm talking about?
0: I know what you're talking about. Cassidy Gray. Yeah.
1: I think I'm very entertained by whatever's going on there.
0: Yeah. Okay, well, final thoughts on Canada?
2: I mean, Ava said so before, but, like, maybe they should have won this one just a little
1: based
2: bit.
1: Based on the roster, yeah. And they could have been even stronger.
0: Dude, you know what's the most ridiculous thing I saw online? Was someone was complaining why they took Thomas Harley, and they were like, why would you leave Connor Bedard at home and take Thomas Harley?
1: Right.
0: Mind you,
1: for sure.
0: One is a forward, one is a defenseman. I don't know what we are talking about.
1: I mean,
0: here.
1: I too have problems with Bedard being left off the roster, but I wouldn't replace Harley with Bedard. Although Bedard has not been as strong after coming back from his injury.
0: Let's see Connor Bedard play second line D.
1: Why
0: second
1: not?
0: D pair. Put him there.
1: I think he could do it. No, he couldn't. He's not strong defensively.
0: Okay, I mean, all in all, I will say I wanted to see... My score predictions was somewhere along the lines of a 3-4 game. It was a 1-2 game.
1: My least favorite score.
0: 1-2?
1: Yeah.
2: What's your favorite?
1: Sorry, I was going to make a 6-7 joke.
0: guys, what's the worst game that you saw in person score-wise?
1: Oh, my God. Well, I've attended at least one shutout, maybe two.
0: No, but, like, how significant?
1: Like...
0: Because I saw a game, it wasn't a shutout, but it was...
2: I think I've seen one 5-0 game when the Sharks were kind of doing well.
0: Oh.
2: But that was a while ago.
0: No, but, like, you're on the bad side of it.
1: I have an embarrassing one, which was... The 2023-24 season, when the Flyers were looking like they were going to make the playoffs for the majority of the season, and they were playing against the Blackhawks, a home game. The Blackhawks, at this point, bottom of the league. They have Connor Bedard and nothing else, and he's a rookie. And the Blackhawks beat the Flyers 5-1.
0: Mm-hmm.
1: Pretty bad.
0: Guys, I just suddenly thought about it, but the worst game I ever saw was 3-9.
1: Dang. Against who?
0: The Rangers.
1: Ooh, that stings.
0: Islanders.
1: Yeah.
2: The Islanders lost?
0: Yeah, man.
1: Was this the Rangers President's Trophy year?
0: When did the Rangers get the President's Trophy? This feels like so long ago.
1: Wasn't that 23-24
0: Wasn't
1: as well?
0: Wasn't that literally last year?
1: That was two seasons ago.
0: Oh, it was not. It was the year after that. Okay. So the year in which they weren't actually that good, but they still managed
1: bad,
0: to... And also, Islanders fans like to joke and call that game was the one that got us Schaefer.
1: Yeah, well, the lottery got you Schaefer.
0: Oh, no, but, like, if we won that game, then, like, the odds would be more tipped against, and then there was the chance that the Rangers would have... Anyways, it doesn't matter. That's not relevant.
1: I do have one note to add. That 5-1 game that I went to against the Blackhawks... I was getting food when the one Flyers goal was scored.
2: Oh, so, dang.
0: Guys.
1: So that was painful.
0: This might be a hot take because, I mean, hot take not as in I think it's odd, but hot take as in just, like, I never get up during, like, the period.
1: I didn't. I was just in line.
0: You get up during the period?
2: Dude, like, come on. If I'm eating a snack and I want something more, like, I'm getting up to get another
1: one. What if you miss a goal?
0: Yeah, what if you miss a goal?
2: Oh, wait a minute. I mistook that for during the, like, during the intermissions.
0: No. During the actual period.
2: During the actual period, I ain't standing up unless I really, really, really need to use the restroom.
0: Because a lot of people do.
1: Yeah.
0: And I genuinely don't understand it, because I will be sat until the intermission.
2: Mm-hmm.
0: So.
2: Like, you came to watch the game. You paid to watch the game.
0: You came to watch the game. You paid to watch the game. Why wouldn't you watch the game? Okay, 5 minutes left. 4.5 minutes left. Let's talk about Tampa Bay and Buffalo.
1: I forgot that was on the agenda. Wow.
0: You want to talk about Tampa Bay?
1: Yeah, sure. Why not? I honestly, as far as Tampa Bay as a team, I don't have much to say about them. They're in Tampa... Atlantic Division, whatever. They're just kind of, I mean, they're like, they don't ever get to be bad, which is a little bit frustrating, but it's fine. Anyways, Hagel and Cirelli, big fan of those two. I think especially Cirelli's a really underrated player. So sad that he was injured for the Olympics, but.
0: Yeah. I mean, this year, I think we'll definitely see, not definitely because nothing is definitive, but I think we'll see the Lightning make it past the first round.
1: I would agree.
2: You wouldn't say, huh?
0: Because the last couple of years, they've been knocked out by the Panthers.
1: Right. But the Panthers aren't the strongest.
0: Anyways. Sasha Barkov and Seth Jones are back practicing, but that's not happening. Anything about Buffalo? Okay, do we want to talk about Tampa and Buffalo next time? Or do we want to table it? We can table it.
2: Yeah, I think talking about it next time might be a smart idea.
1: Well, next week we're going to start getting NHL games again. So that'll, I think, kind of
2: guide
1: our discussions
2: because
1: we don't know what's going to be happening in those games yet.
0: So do we want to push Tampa and Buffalo to next episode?
1: Why don't we just leave them in the air?
0: Let's leave them in the air and then let's pick someone.
1: We'll see as games. Yeah. What if we just left it open.
0: Yeah, we'll leave it open. Guys, yeah. Hop on next time, and that is how... Yeah.
1: Depending on what news we get.
3: If you're curious, you'll only find out next time.
0: Yeah. If you're curious, you'll find out next time. But yeah, well, by this is what... This episode is airing Tuesday at 10 a.m. So, tomorrow, I guess, Wednesday, February 25th, it's not tomorrow for us, the NHL is back in full swing. Are we hyped?
1: Yeah.
0: Four, five,
1: well,
0: six,
1: kind
0: seven,
1: of.
0: Eight. There's eight games. Flyers are playing the Capitals.
1: Tomorrow?
0: Wednesday.
1: Oh, Wednesday.
3: Well, okay. Tomorrow for you,
0: tomorrow
3: the listener.
0: Tomorrow for the viewers, right. For the listeners. I mean...
1: I'm sure that won't be a humiliation ritual for the Flyers at all. Mm. You never know.
0: Yeah. I mean, okay, one quick final, like, overview. As of right now, dude, we're getting into the grind of, like, the final push.
1: Yeah.
0: I'm low-key hyped. Also,
1: it's very close together. You kind of don't know what's going to end up happening.
0: And also, like, trade deadline.
1: Yeah.
0: Guys,
3: we
0: need to do predictions.
1: I agree.
0: For trades. Okay.
1: I have plenty.
3: Wait, we could do, like, a little March Madness thing for playoffs.
0: This is true. Okay, wait. Okay, quick updates. Eastern Conference, Atlantic, top three, Tampa, Montreal, Detroit, Metro, Carolina, Pittsburgh, Islanders. Wild card is Buffalo and Boston. Western, okay, top of the Central is Colorado, Minnesota, and Dallas. Pacific is Vegas, Edmonton, and Seattle. And then wild card is Utah and Anaheim. # anything could happen.
1: Yeah, I'm going to need some of those Metro teams to... move around a bit.
0: Yeah.
1: I don't know that I really want Pittsburgh Penguins hockey in the playoffs.
0: The Flyers are seventh.
1: The Flyers don't even have to make it. I just don't want the Penguins to.
0: Dude, I think that's going to be tough. Not going to lie.
1: Listen, anything can happen. The Flyers didn't fall out of the playoffs until the last game in 2024, so.
0: This is true. # anything could happen. Okay, well, it has been a great episode. Thank you all for listening. I'm Sherry.
3: My name's Keenan.
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3: Today is the 2nd of March, 2026.
0: Monday, 2 p.m., as of when we're recording. Trade deadline is this Friday.
1: Yeah.
0: That will be really exciting.
3: Stressful for some.
1: Very.
0: But other than that, today we're going to start off with just talking a tad bit about the Olympics, cough, cough, controversy, USA men's hockey team, and then we're going to talk about who's on the chopping block for trade deadline? And then going to that, today we're covering the Vancouver Canucks. Because I believe that they're the Athletic came out with an article, it's just in, like, the eighth version of this article of, like, who's on the chopping block. And of the 56 players that they named, seven of them are Canucks. It's just, like, we need to talk about the Canucks. Mm-hmm, mm-hmm. It's time to talk about the Canucks. Are they, is it safe to say, I'm checking.
3: Are they last?
0: They are dead last in the league by 10 points.
1: They've got some really interesting people on the trade.
0: By 10 points. So, we're missing, they missed out on, okay, anyways. But, yeah, should we get, Ava, would you like to get us started off with,
1: Olympics. Sure. Do we want to start with... So, obviously, men's and women's teams both won gold.
3: Yes.
1: And then the controversy started when the U.S. men's team invited the FBI director into the locker room after their win.
0: Oh, you know he apparently coached hockey?
1: I did hear about that. Yeah. He was director of the FBI. I'm not really sure how someone builds up the credibility to do that.
0: He has
3: maybe
0: range.
3: He's just a really, really, really good hockey teacher.
0: Maybe he just has range.
1: I mean, we do know that hockey culture is pretty good at covering things up.
0: Yes.
1: So I guess you automatically get some experience there. But, mm-hmm. Anyways, so Patel was invited into the men's locker room after their win, celebrated with them, called President Donald Trump with the team, who proceeded to make a misogynistic joke about the U.S. women's team, which the men's team laughed at.
3: Controversy and, number one, but yeah, there's more.
1: And that already spiraled. It was picked up by a bunch of news outlets. People outside of the hockey world found out about it. And then, of course, both teams were invited to the White House. The women's team declined. The men's team accepted. They went there. They decided that Connor Hellebuck would be receiving the Presidential Medal of Freedom, which was, like, voted on by his teammates. I believe Trump, like, proposed it, and then everybody was in support. And they all went to State of the Union, where that was announced. And I don't know, there's been a lot of just controversy surrounding
3: a lot of criticism on the men's players.
1: Yeah.
3: Especially for how they defended themselves. But if you get called out, you're, like, bound to defend yourself. So really, it's almost just like a cycle of hate. You defend yourself, you get angry at people who are angry at you, and in the end, nobody's happy. And you hate to see a situation like that.
6: Men should learn how to apologize.
1: I agree. I don't think that anybody really took any responsibility in this situation. And it's also worth mentioning, I forgot, a few players did not go to the White House, but it's unclear to me if that was for political reasons or if their teams needed them back.
3: I read that there was scheduling issues.
6: Well, okay, but here's the thing, is that the biggest thing that's, like, question of that credibility, like, whatever, is that Connor Hellebuck went. Kyle Connor didn't go. They're both on the Winnipeg Jets.
1: The thing is, though, that Hellebuck is a goalie. So, like, he wasn't necessarily going to play the next day, whereas Kyle Connor would have to. So their practice schedules are not actually identical, and their game schedules are not identical either.
6: Well, I mean, yeah. I mean, obviously, we're just speculating, yeah, like, this part, but, like, my two cents would probably be, like, if you believe that it's a big honor, you wouldn't turn it down. Right?
1: Yeah, probably. I mean, if your team was like, you need to get back here now, I don't know how much of a choice you have.
6: It's hard to say, because there's also Winnipeg. Well, Winnipeg,
1: I'm sure Winnipeg doesn't care about if the going to the White House is an honor or not. They're in Winnipeg, Manitoba. So,
6: Manitoba.
1: I don't know. The White House thing has been a big discussion in all sports over the past few years.
6: Oh, well, I guess Jake Oettinger went back. Yeah. And he's a goalie.
1: Yeah.
6: So, like, the playing the next day thing.
1: Well, the Stars don't have the same schedule as the Jets.
6: This is true. Okay, we're just speculating.
1: Yeah, it's hard to say. Because the women's team did also say that they weren't going for scheduling reasons, which we know is not true.
6: Although, I mean, there are some people on the women's team that I'm sure
1: would be interested in going.
6: But
1: I think if the rest of the team doesn't go, it would be weird if, like,
6: this is true,
1: Britta Curl went and no one else, you know?
6: This is true. Should I talk about the SNL?
1: Yeah,
6: that's SNL. Good. Saturday Night Live? Okay,
1: yeah,
6: Saturday Night Live.
1: Connor, SNL's in fact on a Saturday.
6: Connor Story, who is the actor of Ilya Rosenov in Heated Rivalry, hosted SNL this past weekend, and they brought out two players on the women's hockey team. I'm literally... Oh, Hillary... Well, I know Hillary Knight, but then...
1: The other one is Megyn Kelly. Keller. Sorry, Megyn Kelly is like a White House official. Megyn Keller.
6: Megyn Keller. And then they also brought out the Hughes... Well, Quinn and Jack Hughes. So, that was an interesting moment. And then also Hudson Williams, the actor for Shane Hollander, was also... He was, like, surprising Connor Story. Anyways, that was a very interesting crossover. I just saw a video,
1: Hozier,
6: like,
1: was there, too, for some reason.
6: Hozier? Really?
1: Yeah, they had Mumford and Sons as performers, and he came out with them.
6: I also saw 3 hours ago this video of, like, you know how, like, people, like, fans wait outside of the studio after the SNL, and then I think Jack Hughes went out first, and, like, everyone, like, just stared with the straight face. And
3: did
6: then,
3: you guys watch the SNL thing?
1: I did. Not all of it.
6: Yeah,
1: I
6: saw clips of it.
1: Like, the end of it. I forgot it was happening.
6: Hillary Knight was, like, GOAT. Hillary Knight said, she was like, yeah, the last time we as in referring to the, like, USA women's hockey team was, like, won a gold was, like, two Olympics ago, while the men's was, like, 40-something.
1: There was also something, I think, she or Keller said, like, it was going to be just us, but we decided to invite the boys, like, playing off the White House joke, which I thought was good. I mean, I don't know. If you get really analytical about it, using, like, women as damage control for what the men's team did is, like, not my favorite thing. Oh, yeah, for sure.
6: Because the women's wasn't originally the guest.
1: Yeah.
6: It was originally Quinn and Jack Hughes. Or, well, someone on the USA men's hockey team. Yeah.
1: That's... I don't know. I have mixed feelings on it. But I do think that the Hughes brothers probably deserved a little bit of public humiliation. So.
6: Yeah. Wait, I was gonna say one more thing. But I forgot what I was...
1: There was also a photo afterwards of Quinn Hughes talking to Rachel Reed, the author of Heated Rivalry. Oh, I wonder what they could have possibly been discussing.
6: Sergeyev follows her.
1: Yeah.
6: Mikhail Sergeyev.
1: Well, he was, like, the inspiration, like, the outfit inspiration or something. Like, there's a connection
6: Mikhail
1: there.
6: Mikhail Sergeyev? Yes.
1: Yeah.
6: Oh, he is a really... He's a character, for sure.
1: He has some of the most confusing political beliefs I've ever seen, but great style.
6: All I will say is chickens.
1: Yeah.
6: Chickens, man.
3: In reference to the brothers?
6: Sergeyev raises chickens, and then the chicken, like, the hens hatch eggs. Well, hatch eggs? Hatch eggs? Hatch eggs?
1: Hatches eggs?
6: Yeah, do they hatch eggs? Is the word hatch?
3: I think it's hatch.
6: I'm the English major. I feel like I should know this.
1: Yeah. Okay.
6: But they hatch eggs, and then he gives the eggs to his teammates. It's really
3: for
6: sweet.
3: For protein? That's nice.
1: He hatches the eggs, so he's giving them chicks?
6: No.
3: Eat this fetus.
6: Oh.
1: It's getting dark. Okay, wait.
6: The hens.
1: Right.
6: Eggs. They produce eggs, yeah?
1: Right. Mm-hmm. They lay eggs.
3: Yes.
6: The word is lay.
1: Hatch is when they...
3: Yeah,
6: I know,
3: they,
6: which is why
3: up.
6: I was just checking if hatch was the right...
1: I was a little confused there for a second.
3: I thought you were talking about, like, grammar-wise, like, whether or not it was past or future tense that
6: Apologies, y'all. I clearly am sleep-deprived. The hens lay eggs. He gives the eggs to his teammates. Not necessarily for protein. Just think about how sweet that action is.
3: Yes.
6: Why
3: I
6: do you
3: agree.
6: Have to relate? It's like the thing with like protein powder being in everything now.
1: I low-key am like a protein person.
3: It doubles as that, right?
6: Do you eat protein powder in everything?
3: No, I do not. But like pretty much if you're in a sport, you gotta be doing that.
6: I actually don't understand the hate behind why everyone doesn't like protein powder. Is it because the taste? Is there a taste?
3: Personally, I used to take it because I used to play sports, but I would never, like, enjoy or look forward to it because I never was a fan of shakes, and doing pure protein powder
6: There's, like, protein matchas now. Like, Dunkin' has, like, a protein...
3: I've never tried those, and I'd probably research them first, but if they end up tasting good enough, yeah, I'm down for that because anything is better than just straight protein powder or a shake, in my opinion.
1: I can't tolerate, like, protein powders or shakes. My stomach just can't do it. So I just, like, try to get a lot of protein in my diet naturally. Mm-hmm. But, anyway, this is veered off course a little bit.
3: I mean, I've tried, like, okay, maybe I shouldn't say this because it's getting off, even more off topic. I've tried, like dumping protein powder dry scooping over my mouth and then just swallowing a bunch of water to get it over and done with.
1: Jesus.
3: But it's literally like eating sand.
1: Yeah.
3: It's horrible. And if you're drinking it in, like, a distilled water, it's also like eating sand. It's just not good.
6: So I think that's really interesting.
3: Yes, and it has a lot to do with hockey.
1: Have you never heard of anyone dry scooping before?
6: No.
1: I used to row in high school. That was a thing that people did, like, right before, like, doing 2Ks. They would just dry scoop, so they would get a bunch of energy right before.
6: No. I actually don't know if the sport that I played has that sort of, like...
1: What sport did you play?
6: Tennis.
1: I don't know.
6: I don't think tennis players...
1: I think it's not as cardio...
3: Well, tennis is more endurance, I thought.
1: Yeah.
6: Yeah. It is. Okay, anyways. I'm sure everyone loved our little protein segment.
3: Yes.
1: Makeup trick.
3: Nutrition with Crease and Assist.
1: Yeah.
6: You know what? That's like, you know, if someone actually wanted to do a nutrition for sports, that would count. We're getting off topic. One last thing before getting into trade deadline. Shout out Matthew Schaefer.
1: Shout out
6: Matthew Schaefer. I don't actually think, like, there's anyone that I've seen that, like, oh no, I've seen one person that doesn't like him. But that's it. Yeah. Like, 1% out of millions. He's the first rookie this season to 20 goals, mind you.
1: He's
6: a defenseman.
1: Insane.
6: Everyone else on that list is a forward. He also has the most amount of goals by an 18-year-old, like, defenseman. Yeah. Wait, I said most amount of goals, right? Mm-hmm. Yes.
3: You know, people think he's goated now, but if he continues to just be good generally, people are going to start hating him just because he's good.
6: Well, I think a lot of people, like...
1: He's a very likable person.
6: And also his, like, backstory.
1: Yeah.
6: It, like, makes people, like, sympathize for him more. Also, I saw someone online be like, Matthew Schaefer is the next Kale McCarr. And someone's like, no, Matthew Schaefer is the first Matthew Schaefer.
3: Ooh.
1: There's, so, like...
3: And you like that?
1: This list is, like, basically all Matthew Schaefer achievements from last night. It's unbelievable. Yeah. It's like, he is... for the fourth most goals in a season by a rookie defenseman, tied Jim Benning for the fifth most assists by an 18-year-old defenseman.
3: Wait, was that first one of all time? Fourth of all time?
1: Ooh.
6: Oh, you know, the last time that an Islanders defenseman scored 20 goals in a season was Dennis Potvin in 1985-86. For anyone who doesn't know, he captained the Islanders to 4 straight Stanley Cups. And that was the only time that the Islanders won the Stanley Cups. So, like, that's kind of prophetic, if I may say so, and not jinx it. Because, also, another I love how we should do a Matthew Schaefer segment. No. I don't know if, like, the people who, like, are Rangers fans would appreciate this, but currently among all defensemen in the NHL as of, like, what, 2 p.m. today, he is... third out of all defensemen for puck possession time, second for zone exits, second for zone entries, third for open ice dekes, and he's tied second for goals.
1: He's unbelievable.
6: He is, like, I knew he was good, but, like, if you look at a trajectory of a defenseman, like, I don't think anyone expected this.
1: Yeah. I also think the hype going into that, like, last year's draft was, like, pretty low in comparison to, like, the Celebrini year.
6: Yes, because...
1: Schaefer did not get the same type of press.
6: And there was also this type of... And the press that he was getting was about...
1: His mom.
6: His mom, yeah. But also, like, there was just this question of, like, is Misa gonna go first overall?
1: He was not running
6: And, like,
1: first.
6: Okay, at that time when I was watching the draft, I had the firm belief that he was not gonna go first overall. Yeah, it's, like, really, you know, Michael Misa did really well in the Sharks' most recent game. But, like, all in all, his rookie year right now compared to Schaefer. Like, no one... If Schaefer doesn't get the call... I can't imagine anyone but Schaefer getting the Calder.
1: Yeah. Nobody else should even be receiving first-place votes, in my opinion.
3: And in your rookie year getting that...
1: Well,
6: it's the rookie of the year.
3: Yeah, but, like, there's so many rookies, man. Well,
6: this
3: come on, it's
6: true.
3: An achievement. It's an achievement. It's
6: yeah,
3: an achievement.
6: Yeah, because, like, yeah, for sure. I think there was also something else that I was going to say about Matthew Schaefer, but I don't remember. Anyways, I'm sure it wasn't that important. Question mark.
1: Everything about Matthew Schaefer is important.
6: Guys, yes. Matthew Schaefer is, like...
1: He's, like, the most... like, likable and good player, like, in combination I've maybe ever seen in my life.
6: This is...
1: Most players are either really good and not that likable, or really likable and not that good.
3: This is what charisma gets you in the hockey world.
6: I think I knew what I was gonna say. The heart.
1: Right.
6: And the MVP. Ava brought up a good point before we recorded. Would you like to divulge?
1: Yeah, so we were talking about possibly Schaefer being a Hart candidate, and my immediate reaction was, I think it should be Celebrini. I do think that award is going to end up going to a McDavid, McKinnon type, somebody with a big name, somebody more established.
6: I think it will go to McKinnon.
1: Yeah, I think it probably will go to McKinnon.
6: Not McDavid.
1: I mean, just more like the idea of an older, established player. But I would agree probably McKinnon because of how well the Avs are doing, but I do think that Celebrini, if this were a fairly voted award, it should be him.
6: I, like, have to think about this. Because, like, I'm... Okay, the only thing that makes me a bit, like, it makes it hard for me to judge, and because this isn't even what the heart is judged on, but this is just how I think, is that, like, whenever Sharks fans are like, we should have gotten Schaefer, we should get first overall for the next whatever, I'm just like, there are so many good young players, high picks on the Sharks, because, like, I'm just thinking about, like, obviously Misa had a really rough start, but right now he's doing quite good, Sam Dickinson is doing good.
1: But, okay, here's the thing. So, top three scorers on the Sharks it's
6: probably
1: are
6: like Toffoli,
1: Celebrini, Smith, Toffoli.
6: Yeah.
1: Toffoli has 38 points. Smith has 41 points. Celebrini has 83 points.
6: This is true.
1: He has more than double the points of the next person on his team.
6: This is true.
1: Like, any semblance of life that the Sharks have right now is being fully carried by Macklin Celebrini.
7: Yeah, yeah.
6: I think it makes me... well... Yeah.
7: As someone who's more inclined to the Sharks, I would prefer if Macklin Celebrini got it. And also because then he can have, like, a Celebrini celebration.
6: I think it's also, like... Okay, this is just, like, from my personal experience, like, watching the Islanders, is that, like...
1: It's hard to compare the two because he's a defenseman. You don't expect the same point totals.
6: But also because, the way that he's changed how the Isles play doesn't necessarily reflect in, like, point totals as, like, for example, it might reflect on Celebrini. Because, like, one thing that I will say is, like, the Islanders, like, a big problem of theirs, especially last season, is, just, like, you don't have any defensemen to, like, rely on. And if you don't have that, then, like, everything goes to the goalie. But then, like, you never get the chance to make that offensive push. But then, like, for example, like, you know what? I don't know. It'll pan out however it'll pan out. I definitely will not be mad if, like, Celebrini gets the heart. Yeah. Because...
7: There's different factors. Both of them have, you know, played their seasons in such a way that their different factors could very well justify any outcome.
6: That... Imagine if Team Canada got Schaefer.
1: I'm so angry about the roster selection.
6: I remembered what I was gonna say about Schaefer. We have, like, sports department, we have fantasy sports drafts, and then for fantasy hockey, I picked Schaefer, and at that time, mind you, he hasn't played a single NHL game, he was ranked, like, 1,300 something, and then, like, I told my friends who don't go to, our school about it, and they were like, why would you pick Schaefer, like, he hasn't even played yet, like, we might not even know if he's gonna, like, spend the year in the NHL, which, this is true, but right now, he's doing numbers on my I will just say that, like, some part of me saw something coming. Okay, we're 20 minutes into the show. We got 40 minutes to go. Let's talk about the impending deadline of doom.
1: Before we go into the deadline, I just wanted to point out one thing with the standings. The Pacific, there is only one team that has more, like, the Anaheim Ducks have 20 wins. Vegas Golden Knights, who are one above them, have 14.
6: The Golden Knights have 28 wins. The Anaheim Ducks
1: looking at
6: 33 wins.
1: The home split. Hold on.
6: The Anaheim Ducks have 33 wins, 23 losses, 3 overtime losses. The Vegas Golden Knights have 28 wins, 18 losses, 14 over...
1: Okay, wait. Yes, this is what I was trying to... I was confused by this. I believe, like, if you add up the losses and overtime losses, the only team in the Pacific that has more wins than losses is the Ducks.
6: Well, guys,
1: So everyone, like, VGK is up there off of loser points.
6: I have never heard someone refer to them as VGK, like, in real life, like, say the words. Sorry, that was just something that I had to say. That was just kind of, like, a life-changing moment
7: even
6: for
7: though
6: me.
7: Even though I'm not a fan of them, VGK sounds pretty sick. Like, I might refer to them as it that from like now on. Sticks.
1: You can just start referring to the Oilers as EDM.
7: that's funny. I mean, obviously the best kind of music out there.
1: Exactly.
6: One of.
7: In case you didn't realize, there was a bit of sarcasm in my voice, so...
6: Some people might not pick up on that.
7: Yes, I apologize.
6: Wait. Okay, this is like just another point about the standings, but like, can we just talk about like what is going on in the West?

0: what it is. You can coast by on loser points.
1: Yeah.
0: Which your New York Islanders did pretty heavily a couple seasons ago.
2: Ooh, call out.
1: I mean, the Islanders are the Islanders, you know.
0: The Islanders are a fascinating team.
1: Yeah,
0: stop there.
1: No, go ahead, because, everyone is like, so how did you land yourself with the island? But I think my story's actually, I think it's understandable.
0: Yeah.
1: Yeah.
0: All due respect, I think people who are not Islanders fans, especially those who, don't live in the New York area, just think they're a very boring team, especially before Schaefer got
1: there. Oh,
0: it's just kind of like the nothing team,
1: You know, they did play really... Oh, this was what I was going to say about Schaefer's point, was that, there was... you can't make that offensive... Well, I already said that. I'm not going to say that.
0: He made the Islanders watchable. That's a tough task.
1: Yeah.
3: Right, so this is kind of off topic, kind of related to the point that Ava said that, New York Islanders was, the team that did nothing. But, I kind of have to agree. For the longest time, I was like, who is this team?
1: I mean, I'm not, disagreeing with that.
2: I mean, what's even their mascot?
1: Sparky, the dragon guy.
2: Why is that not on their thing? Why are they the Islanders and not the dragons?
1: No, wait,
2: bro?
1: Listen,
0: well, they're on Long Island.
1: Well,
2: yeah, I know that, but
1: Sparky is I have a picture with Sparky. Wait, okay, fun fact, did you know that the New York Rangers is the only team that doesn't have a mascot?
2: No, I did not.
0: Yeah, actually. It's so on brand for them because they think they're the center of the universe.
2: They are their own mascot.
0: I have one thing to say about the Islanders, though, which is that I like to call them the Mets on ice because they are the Mets on ice. And I personally like the Phillies, so take that as you will.
1: I don't appreciate that because I don't think anyone
0: you probably shouldn't.
1: Well, I don't think anyone in the studio right now is a fan of the Mets.
0: Yeah, well, so. I mean, that's the...
1: I know that's the typical alliance that hockey and
0: here's the thing, you've got Mets, Nets, Jets, Islanders.
1: Are you trying to make a point with the rhyme?
0: Yes, all the others rhyme except for the Islanders.
2: What would it be if it needed to rhyme?
1: Fish. Wait,
0: does that match?
1: Lighthouse.
2: English major.
0: Bets, no. Gets. We already have Jets. I don't know. Think about it. There's something. Just call. They're the other Nets. The other Mets.
1: No, guys. The Mets on ice. Guys, I will just say that, quote unquote, New York, sport alliance that I may or may not endorse, the Islanders are the odd one out for me. Fun fact.
0: How so?
1: As in,
0: are you like Knicks?
1: How you typically perceive, what side of New York sports of the two teams that you fall on, the Islanders are the odd one out for me. Is it interesting? I guess. I guess it does kind of... I do feel pain in my heart whenever an Islanders fan... I mean, Islanders player throws the... Matthew Schaefer threw the first pitch of something. Anyways, it doesn't really matter. I know in my heart that he's a Blue Jays fan. Because, come on. He's from the... What's that area called? GTA area. So,
0: right. And let's be honest, it's very difficult to be a Mets fan. That's something that you have to be born into. That's not a thing that you adopt.
1: Okay, well, guys... Let's get back.
0: Sorry, haterism.
2: These are fun tangents.
1: I mean, # talk show. # Okay, trade deadline.
0: Yes.
1: Friday, The Athletic came out with their eighth edition, please don't quote me on this, of their chopping block trade deadline article. What was that sound?
0: An email.
1: What are you pointing at?
3: I was pointing at your phone, but
1: my phone is on silent.
3: Okay.
1: My phone is on sleep mode, because low-key, sleep... Okay, I need to stop.
0: I would love to just not even only look at the Canucks, but just go through the list, and... Because there's a lot of really
1: notable
0: players
1: ones
0: on here. It starts off with Trocheck.
1: Okay, Vincent... Okay, because, Okay, let's go through it, but not everyone, and then let's leave out the Canucks.
0: Okay.
1: Yeah, because, notably, Vincent Trocheck,

0: number one.
1: Yes.
0: Well, the Rangers are in a retool stage, so...
1: Right, which, as we know, always works really well.
0: Take that as you will. Nazem Kadri is second. I agree with this. Yeah. I think
1: The Flames are a confusing franchise.
0: I don't know what they're doing.
1: Neither do I.
0: I don't think they know what they're doing.
1: I would agree.
0: Dustin Wolf and then the other guy. The joyous one. I mean, the nihilistic joyous
1: one. Devin Cooley?
0: Yeah, Devin Cooley.
1: I'm confused by the Flames because last season they were trying to make a playoff push. They traded for Frost and Farabee, thinking that that would be, like, the two pieces they need, miss the playoffs, and then just tank.
0: I literally have no idea why they... no offense, but I literally don't have any idea why they thought that Frost and Farabee were...
1: I loved Frost and Farabee on the Flyers, and I agree. I'm not really sure why they thought that, like, those were the pieces that were going to put them over the edge.
0: I mean, I guess the market isn't that... The market is definitely better. Well, better? Well, I don't know.
1: Mm.
0: It's hard to say.
1: Who was big trades at the deadline last
0: year? No, we knew that was coming. Brad Marchand.
1: Right.
0: And I will say that he was, like, a big playmaker. Like, change for the Panthers, because they would not have...
1: even if we knew it was coming, it's still...
0: No.
1: When did he get traded?
0: No, because the thing is, like, the Rantanen from Colorado... The thing is, like, everyone knew that Rantanen wasn't going to stay with Colorado because he wanted more money.
1: Mm-hmm.
0: And, like, the Avs weren't going to give that to him. They also don't really necessarily have the biggest cap space. And so he went to the Canes. But then once he played on the Canes, like, everyone knew. It was like, is he going to reset? Because he was up for an extension. And he just wasn't going to extend on the Canes. And also, it didn't fit with his, like, play style, I think.
1: Yeah.
0: That was something that he said. I will say that, like, he was a big piece for the Stars. So... Also, like, even with this list, I still feel like, there's probably going to be a surprise. There's always a surprise trade.
2: There's no way you can see everything.
0: Yeah. I think people knew this was happening, but Robbie Thomas on the St. Louis Blues.
1: Right. I've heard his name a lot. That's going to happen.
0: I've heard his name a lot. Andre Mangiapane was placed on waivers by the Edmonton Oilers. He's also ranked number 7 on this article. Not to say that he was, like, the most, like, impactful after he got traded to the Oilers or signed. I don't remember how he got there. But I truly don't believe that, like, the Oilers couldn't find a return for this.
1: Yeah.
0: Unless, like... Because, like... I just feel like, has he cleared waivers? I just don't feel like he would clear waivers, but...
1: According to this article, he's unlikely to be claimed. I don't know.
0: We'll see. Steven Stamkos, number 9.
1: That one is really interesting.
0: Oh, actually, I'm just going to point out one more thing about the standings, is that the Preds are doing much better.
1: They are.
0: Than the start of the year. Yeah. And they're tied with San Jose.
1: Which makes... It honestly shocked me to see the, like, nosedive that the Preds took last season and the way they haven't been able to recover from it because they have a theoretically pretty decent roster.
0: Because after their after they were knocked out by the Canucks in what year is right now?
1: That was
0: in 2024. Yeah. Over that summer, was it that summer that they signed, like, they got Stamkos, they got Marchessault, they got everyone from, like, Golden Knights. It's
1: right.
0: Not going to lie.
1: Stamkos wasn't, but...
0: Oh, yeah, but, like, Stamkos was, like, the one exception, I think.
1: That move was crazy. The Stamkos, like, the fact that the Lightning were just traded their captain.
0: And, well, let's see where the Lightning are
1: They're doing quite
0: okay,
1: well.
0: Okay, you know what? Never mind. I take that back. I thought they were at the bottom of the East for a second.
1: No.
0: Guys, my brain is still in playoffs mode from last year. Okay, shout out Oliver Ekman-Larsson. I don't know if you guys even know who he is.
1: Yeah, I do.
2: Is he on the...
0: He's on the Maple Leafs. He's number 10.
2: Mm.
1: He's on the older side, though.
0: He's really good,
1: fine.
0: In my opinion.
1: Okay, we're gonna skip over all of the Canucks for now, right?
0: So. Yeah, all the Canucks. Dougie Hamilton. I think we knew this.
1: Yes.
0: He was... Wasn't he pulled out of the...
1: He had a lot of disputes, because he was healthy scratched, and then his agent was saying, like, the... team was trying to pressure him into waiving his no move
0: clause. I am, like, whenever the... I'm really surprised about the Devils, like, in their cap space. They do not have any cap space. Like,
1: I'm not shocked, though, because they have a few, in theory, very good players, and they just can't seem to, like, make it work.
0: I don't know what's going on with the Devils.
1: I don't know either. It feels like there's a hex on them, to be honest.
0: No.
3: Fitting because, to their name.
0: No, because theoretically, I won't say that Markstrom is, like, the best goalie for their situation, mm-hmm. but, like, goaltending, like, I mean, sure, he makes a lot of, like, blunders that gets right, put on the NHL, game. Like, reels, but, like, reels. Other than that, he's actually, like...
1: He's a playable goalie.
0: And their defense is, like, I'd say the defense is the weak... No. Like, theoretically, the Devils... should be good. Yeah.
1: But they're not. I think a lot of it comes down to just kind of incompetent coaching over the past couple of years. Because mm-hmm. they had Keith, right, before he went to the Leafs. And look how the Leafs are doing now.
0: Yes, yeah.
1: Like, I'm sure that he's part of it. And I just think the management there is a little bit incompetent. I do know that, I think, either last offseason, maybe the one before, I'm not sure, the Devils hired Chuck Fletcher in, like, a lower-level position, who, I don't know if you guys know anything about Chuck Fletcher, but he was the former GM of the Flyers, and he destroyed the team.
0: Mm-hmm.
1: Like, he traded away Shane Gostisbehere for, like, nothing. Like, he gave them, the other team, things to take Shane Gostisbehere.
0: Isn't he on the Sens right now?
1: He's on the Canes, and he's, like, one of their better defensemen. Gostisbehere is a good player, and the Flyers gave him up for literally
0: nothing. Is it safe to say that you guys, I mean, if you guys were doing worse right now... No, I was going to say you guys could emulate Buffalo, but then I'm just like, Buffalo is doing...
1: The Flyers are a confusing team.
0: Did you guys know that the Buffalo Sabres are second in the Atlantic?
1: That makes sense.
3: I've not been keeping track of that.
1: The East is a mess.
3: They kind of climbed up kind of really fast.
0: The East is...
1: Because the rest of the East is falling. Like, Pittsburgh, I am assuming is going to fall.
0: I will say that...
1: I don't think there's this...
0: Wait, I know this isn't about them, but, like, all I've heard... Well, I think anyone who's... But, like, one, Crosby is out for a month.
1: Yes.
0: And then two, they might not... I don't know, whatever, but there's this thing going on with Evgeny Malkin's contract that was, like...
1: Right, I've heard about that, too.
0: Yeah.
1: I think their success is just not sustainable. Like, I didn't see them being contenders going into the season.
0: Yeah,
1: I still
0: me too.
1: Don't.
0: But I feel like at this point they're going to make playoffs.
1: You know when the Caps, two seasons ago, like, barely made the playoffs
0: yes.
1: and they weren't supposed to and then immediately got killed in the first round? And I feel like that's what's going to end up happening with the Penguins, too, because it's a similar model of this, like, older team that suddenly gets a boost and then can't sustain it.
0: If you asked me to, like, do the playoff, like, prediction brackets right now for the playoffs, if this was the situation, I could not tell you who's advancing to the next round.
1: Yeah, I don't know. I mean, maybe in the West I could, but the East I...
0: No, I couldn't even do it in the West. Because I still have this belief that, like, even though look at the Oilers right now, that somehow McDavid is going to pull his team. That was the situation last year, I feel like.
1: I think the Oilers will. I think Dallas will.
0: I don't... last playoffs, the Oilers going into the playoffs, they did not look like they were going to be in the finals again. Like...
1: Two of Dallas, Colorado, Oilers... Two of those three will make the second round. I just don't know which two, necessarily.
0: If... Yeah. Going back to
1: the
0: trade deadline.
1: Hamilton, yeah, he's gonna be gone. Then we get to Ristolainen, who's on the Flyers. Risto is an interesting situation because the Flyers have been trying to kind of unload his contract for a while now and can never get it done because he always, like, gets injured right before the deadline or the market isn't good or whatever. But I've been hearing a lot more about him recently than I had heard in previous years.
0: What's
1: the
0: top team that you say he's going to be? The Stars?
1: Stars and Bruins both seem to be very interested. The Bruins are interested in the Flyers in general. There's been talks about them wanting Owen Tippett.
0: I think it's going to be the Bruins. I'm just going to...
1: I mean, he is Finnish, so it could be the Stars.
0: No. I am just... Okay, never mind. Ignore me. I was just going to say, I thought Thomas Harley was right-handed for a second, but he's not, so... Oh, wait, no.
1: Risto is, like, a decent right shot second to third pair defenseman. Like, he is a reliable depth piece when he plays, but when he doesn't play, like, he's injured a lot. Like, he's played on the top pair with Sanheim the past couple of games, and he's done very well. So he's capable of taking on a bigger role. He's versatile, but he doesn't play very much. So it's a difficult situation.
0: Okay, never mind. I was just going to say that it doesn't make sense if... For a second, I thought him and Thomas Harley were, like, playing on the same side, and if that was the case, I was like, it doesn't make sense mm-hmm. for the Stars to take him, because, like, it just doesn't make sense.
1: Is Harley on the left?
0: Huh?
1: Is Harley on the left?
0: Harley's on the left, yeah.
1: Okay. Well, I doubt he'd be on the same pair as Harley.
0: Well, the thing is, Harley's partner is Nils Lundqvist.
1: What pair is he on?
0: Second.
1: So it's possible. I don't know the entire D4 looks like.
0: Because Heiskanen plays with Lindell.
1: Mm-hmm.
0: So, also, if they stacked Harley and Heiskanen, like...
1: Well, I think for a cup-contending team, Ristolainen is more likely a third-pair defenseman.
0: This is true.
1: So, I still don't think that he would be with Harley, but I don't know the Stars defense situation that well. So I couldn't say.
0: Okay. Other notable name. Oh. I was going to say Patrick Laine, but, like, we knew.
1: Scott Laughton. That's interesting, because he had just been traded to the Leafs last deadline and is now possibly being traded again.
0: Jesperi Kokkoniemi on the Canes.
1: Yeah.
0: Okay, Evan Rodriguez on the Florida Panthers.
1: Right.
0: So... The Panthers just need a tank, is all I'm going to say. Just, like, take everyone off, let everyone rest. Like, it's not happening. Just tank.
1: Teams don't want a tank, though. That's the problem. There's very few that are willing to do it. It's really just, like, the Blackhawks and the Sharks who are, like, fully willing to do, like,
0: yeah, because,
1: tank.
0: Like, if you got nothing else to lose, especially, like, the years that they did tank, it was, like, there was no light at the end of the tunnel.
1: Right. This probably would have been the year for the Panthers to tank, but if they were going to do it, they should have committed to it earlier in the season when Tkachuk wasn't playing.
0: I don't think they realized... Oh, no, but Tkachuk is just... But it wasn't... The problem isn't, like, just Tkachuk. Like, Tkachuk, Barkov, Jones...
1: Right, but Barkov is out for the season. I'm saying they should have committed to it when Tkachuk was also out for, like, that stretch of time so that they could just
0: Tkachuk
1: really
0: was out before Barkov was out.
1: Right, but he came back in the middle of the season. Barkov is not coming back.
0: Oh, you mean they should have tanked when Tkachuk came back? Wait.
1: No, they should have tanked when Tkachuk and Barkov were both out so that they could lose, like, the most in that amount of time. Because once you get... When you get a guy like
0: Look
1: Tkachuk...
0: Look at Paul Maurice.
1: Here's the thing. When you get a guy like Tkachuk, these, like, established good players on a team, it's really hard to tell them to lose. Like, you can't be like, you should play really badly. Because they're not going to. So, like, the best scenario for a tank is make, like, just weaken the team when it's already at its
0: but
1: weakest.
0: But, like, Tkachuk isn't the best player on the team.
1: He's not the best.
0: Even
1: but he's
0: okay, here's the thing.
1: Even
0: if Tkachuk and Barkov are taken out of the
1: equation,
0: they
1: still have Reinhardt. They still have.
0: They still have, like, Verhage. They have Rodriguez. I think it was just. Everyone was in the hospital. There was, like, eight of their, like, top... Okay.
1: I just think, in general, tanks, if you're going to do them, it works best when you don't have good players on the team.
0: I just think, like, no one expected the Panthers to be... Well, obviously, if you take the injuries into equation, yes. But, like, before the injuries, no one expected...
1: I actually did. But you that did? Was kind of... I just had a feeling. I was like, I don't think the Panthers are going to be what they were in the past. Like, this is going to be the year that they fall off. But, anyways... Let's see, who else?
0: Evan Rodriguez.
1: We already said Laine, right?
0: I said Laine. Jonathan Marchessault is on the chopping block. Mason Lorai is on the chopping block. Seattle is out here, I think, with, like, three players on the chopping block.
1: That makes sense.
0: Stuart Skinner. Jordan Binnington.
1: Bruins have Mason Lorai on here.
0: Jesper Wallstedt and Sergei Bobrovsky. Four goalies. So, Which one of these four goalies is going to solve the Edmonton Oilers' goaltending situation? Because they thought that trading away Stuart Skinner would be the right move for Tristan Jarry. And now Stuart Skinner is on the market.
1: Maybe they'll trade for Stuart Skinner.
0: Oh!
1: Jordan Kyrou's on here,
0: I don't think the Penguins will want to get Tristan Jarry back.
1: Yeah.
0: The funniest thing is if,
1: probably not.
0: Bobrovsky went to the Oilers. I mean, it wouldn't be funny. It would be funny, but it wouldn't really be a fun experience for me.
1: I'm sure that would put a lot of fans in a really weird headspace, but I think it would also be very entertaining to those of us who have no...
0: Oh, it would be really entertaining. It would just be really...
1: Bizarre. It would be really bizarre.
0: It would be like, what are you watching, you know? It's like the concept. But also, Bobrovsky is like...
1: He's old. Aging. I don't know at this point that he's, like... I feel like he's just gonna fall apart at one... Like, one day he's just gonna stop being able to play, you know?
0: I always feel like he surprises people, especially in playoffs.
1: Can the Oilers get Fleury out of retirement?
0: Okay, for the sake of the Oilers, let's not do that. Fleury would not be...
3: How would that help?
1: A goalie.
3: But he's retired.
0: Well, I will say that I believe that Fleury is a better situation than Jarry.
1: Probably.
0: Mm. This is true. But Jesper Walstedt.
1: Yeah, I think that's a choice that is, like, very much possible for them. Okay, this is really just something that's been talked about by fans, and I'm also not endorsing this because I wouldn't want it to happen. But I have heard there are some Flyers fans that want to trade Vladar because they want a tank. And if he were to become available, that's probably the best bet the Oilers have. Vladar has been very good.
0: I feel like I take Walstedt over. No, listen.
1: Hold on.
0: Get Ingram and Jarry out and then get Walstedt and Vladar. There you go. I solved the goaltending situation.
1: Let me check something. Give me a second.
0: Are you checking Walstedt?
1: I'm checking Walstedt's stats. Yeah. Okay, he's actually, he has a 9-11.
0: The Great Wall of St. Paul. I'm actually not kidding. That's literally, like, him and, who's the other Minnesota goalie? Minnesota goalies. Wait.
1: Gustafson.
0: Yeah, the Great Wall of St. Paul.
1: So Vladar has a 907. So he's played 35 games. Walstedt has a 911 but played 25 games. So I think if you evened out their games played, they're probably about the same. I mean, if Edmonton somehow managed to get both, they like might have the best tandem in the league.
0: Off of the no.
1: Well, in terms of like their what other tandems have two strong goals versus one that's weak and one that's
0: Islanders. No, I know, like, this might sound biased, but actually, like, I remember when I talked about the high scoring, the danger chances.
1: Yeah.
0: I will say Islanders.
1: Okay. I can't really say whether or not that's true. I'm not sure, but I do feel very strongly that Dan Vladar is being, like, underrated. But I also don't think that he's actually going to be traded, nor do I think the Flyers should trade him. However people are talking about.
0: The Great Wall of St. Paul, you are now an Edmonton Oiler.
1: I guess. The Oilers need something. I feel bad for McDavid.
0: McDavid.
3: Carrying the weight of an entire team.
1: All right, let's get down to the Canucks trading.
0: Yes. So, I will say, the Canucks definitely started falling apart when they traded... Like, ever since their, like, 2011 Stanley Cup final, they just... They haven't been...
1: Yeah, they've been falling apart long before the Quinn Hughes trade.
0: And, like, I think if you combine the Hughes trade with, like, the Horvat trade in 2023, like, trading two captains in the span of, like, three seasons...
1: Well, there's also, I think, what really kickstarted the, like, current downfall was the Pettersson-Miller stuff.
0: No, I will say 2011. Oh, well, if
1: but
0: we're talking
1: like
0: about recent...
1: this specific, like, period of just misery in Vancouver, to me, started with Pettersson versus Miller, and the team kind of, like...
0: Dissolved.
1: Yeah.
0: Well...
1: The locker room fell apart, and then our dear friend Rick Tocchet made things so much worse.
0: Let's talk about who's on the article.
1: Yeah. The first one on the list, first Canuck, is Tyler Myers.
0: At number five. Honestly, like, I know... Oh, my God. Like, Tyler Myers is a player that should retire with Vancouver.
1: Probably.
0: He spent his entire career with Vancouver. He's, like, hitting that retirement age at... he's, like, 35, no? Like, he's...
1: I also wouldn't be surprised... I mean, he doesn't really have, like, at this point, he cannot, like, force a trade, you know, because he doesn't have that type of skill and power. But I think if, like, I think, this could be totally wrong, I think he would have interest in Dallas, if not Vancouver, because he's from Texas. But that would be the only place I would see him possibly.
0: He's from Texas?
1: Yeah, I'm friends with his cousin, so.
0: Damn.
1: Yeah.
2: Dang, that's kind of crazy.
0: Oh, wait, I think you told me about this.
2: It may have always been a dream for him to play for
0: Texas. Okay, I think I'm actually...
1: But he's not from Dallas. This is me speculating. This did not come from Tyler Myers' cousin. This is just me knowing that they're from Dallas. Not from Dallas, sorry. The Houston area.
0: I think I'm just stupid, because why did I say that? Did I say that he spent his entire career with Canucks? I didn't say that, right?
2: You did.
0: I did?
2: Yes.
0: That was obviously a lie, and I knew that before, that he hasn't spent... I don't know why I said that, but no, he was drafted by Buffalo. He played for Winnipeg, and he's played for the Canucks for the last 7 years.
1: Wasn't he a first overall?
0: No.
1: Did he win the Calder or something? He did something in his rookie years.
0: He's 36 years old.
1: I think he won...
0: Was I even alive during his rookie... Wait, that sounds so mean, but... Oh, wait, no, he would have been, like, 10. Okay. Okay, well, that's... Okay.
1: He did win the Calder.
0: Okay. Well,
2: he's not a man without merits.
0: Well, we know Buffalo, our good old friends in proper upstate, I'd say.
1: They don't know what they're doing when it comes to young talent.
0: Yeah.
1: Anyways, Tyler Myers aside.
0: Evander Kane at number 8, expected. Elias Pettersson at number 13. We've heard about this.
1: Well, let's talk about it.
0: No. Let's go through everything, okay. and then back. Okay. Connor Garland at number 20. Teddy Bluger at number 26. Jake DeBrusk at 46. And David Kampf at 49. Well.
1: Pettersson is by far the most interesting one here.
0: I would like to say that I'm surprised that Brock Besser isn't on this list.
1: Me too.
0: I don't know if I'm actually surprised, though. Just because, like...
1: I think Besser would be surprised by that. He said a couple days ago that it's not really a trade deadline if my name isn't on the list. So... I am surprised, too, why they're not putting him out of his misery. Because they moved Hughes. They want to move Pettersson. But Brock Besser has to stay. It's going to be his team.
2: Yeah, I mean, it's funny that you call it taking him out of his misery, because it's kind of exactly what it is.
1: Yeah.
0: Brock Besser to the Minnesota Wild.
1: That would make sense.
0: They don't have the space. But, like, that would make sense.
1: Yeah.
0: But I don't think they have the space.
1: If they trade their goalie, that opens up a little bit of cap space.
0: Yeah, but they need a goalie.
1: But maybe they can get a cheaper one. In the playoffs, you're mostly running with one goalie anyways. So.
0: Stuart Skinner, not Edmonton.
1: Well, in general.
0: In theory.
1: Yeah.
0: Hypothetically, the way that it might, Pettersson, like, should we do predictions?
1: Yeah, I would love to.
0: Elias Pettersson, you are a New York Islander. No, I'm just joking. I don't.
2: That'd be kind of fun.
0: Oh, wait, no. I just thought about who they'd trade for him, and I was like, that doesn't make sense at all.
1: So, he was in trade rumors last season as well. I do know that the Flyers were quite interested in him back then, and I think that they still are now.
0: Okay,
1: but now
0: who would the Flyers give?
1: Well, here's the issue before that even comes into play. The Flyers have Rick Tocchet, who, like, famously does not get along with Elias Pettersson. So something would have to... They would probably have to fire Tocchet, which I would be in full support of, to get Pettersson. But I don't know that that's something that the team is prepared to do.
2: Who's willing to make that decision?
1: What do you mean?
0: Well, Danny Briere.
1: Danny Briere, yeah.
2: Mm.
1: I...
2: Is that something that he would realistically do?
1: Yes, because he fired Torts in the middle of a season as well, Tortorella.
0: So, like, what if we said that Danny Briere might need to, like, lock in and hire better coaches?
1: I fully agree.
2: I think that's a controversial opinion.
1: No, it's not a controversial opinion at all. I will give him grace in the sense that, like, going into this season with the coaches available on the market, Tockett was seemingly the best one. Because, you know, he won the Jack Adams and he was a well-known coach and, like, a people person from what I can tell. A lot of people like him. But I really don't like this.
0: I would like a social experiment.
1: Oh?
2: Whoa.
0: Let's just not have coaches on an NHL team.
2: Just have the captain.
0: Let them figure it out for themselves. You know, they have a proper direct democracy. They vote for the captain. They vote for the alternates. They vote for how practices.
1: What about, like, the actual gameplay, though? Like, they can't.
0: No, they can, like, telepathically, like, give them, like, you know how, like, the quarterbacks have, like, that thing with the coach? Yeah. Give them that, but, like, everyone can talk to each other, and they just ring each other up and be like, hey, like, pass to me. We're going to make this play next. This is who goes out next.
1: That would be insane.
2: This is more of an alternate reality than a social experiment.
0: No, but think about it. Like,
1: that's feasible, I'm going to be honest with you.
0: No, it's not the point if it's feasible or not.
2: I think it would be fun. I mean, like, I don't know. You probably get a lot more funny plays or something. Just a lot more goofy stuff happening.
0: They're going to be like, pull the goalie. No, don't pull the goalie. No, pull the goalie.
1: I can guarantee you'd get multiple too many men penalties a game if there were no coaches.
2: I mean, no, like, I'm pretty sure. They figure out a rotation. I feel like that's one-on-one.
1: Yeah, but it isn't always moving in a rotation. Like, a lot of the time the coaches are yelling at certain players to get on or off. And if they don't have someone doing that, it's going to get messy.
0: No, they can communicate with one another.
2: Well, they could just give priority thinking to, like, a captain or something. Like,
1: I guess.
2: For that kind of stuff.
0: Okay, but, like,
1: I don't know, maybe. Like, I've seen it kind of work in other sports in limited capacities, but I think hockey is kind of too fast-paced for that.
0: Guys, this isn't serious.
1: I know, but it's an interesting thought experiment.
2: I like to entertain
1: because
2: it.
1: Because here's the thing. I dislike Rick Tockett so strongly that I do believe that the Flyers may actually play better without him. And if they just, like,
0: put Danny Briere on the mic.
1: Travis Konecny is in charge of a hockey team. What happens?
2: I feel like if it was also that way in the NHL, you'd get a lot more personal drama between players.
1: Yes.
2: Because there'd be a hierarchy amongst them.
0: That's true.
1: But there already is a hierarchy.
2: Yeah, but
0: okay,
2: like,
0: guys, it's even more exaggerated.
1: Let's get back to
0: the Canucks, because, like, the Canucks deserve to, like, be talked about.
1: I mean, disaster, basically. Disaster
0: well, okay, listen, like, let's give some grace to, like, their fans.
1: I think their fans would agree, though, that it's not, you know.
0: Oh, no, it's a disaster, but, like, anyways.
1: I don't think that there's, I don't, like, hate the Canucks, but I do think that the situation they're in is a mess.
0: Oh, it is a mess. I will say, I'm kind of surprised to see Connor Garland on the trading block, only because I have not heard his name being floated around ever.
1: I think I heard it a while ago, but not, like, in the past couple of months.
0: Because, like, they traded Kiefer Sherwood. They traded Kiefer Sherwood. He's currently on the Sharks. He's also on the chopping block for the Sharks.
1: Right. And they're playing him on the first line.
0: They are?
1: They did a couple days ago.
0: I don't think that's a permanent thing. I think that was just, like, a temporary.
2: Yeah,
1: I think that's probably to show him off.
0: Yeah.
1: But
0: he was carrying the team after Hughes left. Now he's gone.
1: Right.
0: And the Canucks are
1: Besser and Patterson, and that's it.
0: Well, Connor Garland is also, like, there.
1: I don't think he's on the same level as those two, though.
0: That's true. He had some big moments last year, but
2: how are the Canucks looking for the draft? Because I feel like that's...
0: They're getting first overall.
2: Yeah.
0: I actually think that, like, if they don't get first overall...
1: Lottery.
0: This is true. Like, there's a chance of them not getting first overall because, like...
1: The lottery.
0: Mm-hmm. The lottery, but... Like, chances are, like, considering the lottery, that, like, they have the highest chance of getting.
2: Yeah, so, I mean, like, it's not over. Like,
0: well, I just feel like even if... Like, okay. Like, even if you look at their prospect pool, Steve Bouillon?
1: Right.
0: Like, that's it. Like, they don't have...
1: Which they got through a trade. So, like, who do they even have that they drafted?
0: Yeah. They don't... Shelovs is gone. They got Reichel, but Reichel is now in Abbotsford.
1: Didn't they? They drafted Kootz, Braden Kootz, this last draft, I think.
0: I think so. But, like, essentially, because it's not, okay, like, in the context of your Sharks, right, they don't have anything to look forward to. There's nothing.
2: Mm-hmm.
0: There's, like, you have the chance of getting first overall, but that's it. Like, they don't have...
1: The Sharks, yeah.
0: Because, like, the
1: all
0: Sharks...
1: All of their prospects are in the NHL.
0: And all of their prospects are good.
1: Yeah.
0: Well, not all of their prospects are in the NHL.
1: But the important ones.
0: Yeah, yeah. But, and then I think, like, the people that they drafted over the last draft, like, they're going to be good.
1: Yeah.
0: So, to be frank... The Canucks.
1: To be frank. Let me be frank.
0: The Canucks, to close this out, they have nothing going on.
1: Yeah.
0: I don't see the light at the end of the tunnel, and I don't see anyone who would want to be traded to Vancouver.
1: They have to rip it up, like, completely, and build a training facility.
0: This is true.
2: They don't have a training facility?
0: No, they don't.
1: They don't.
0: And bruh. I think...
1: They train on their ice.
0: And I think that, like, they train at, like, UBC. And they... Yeah. That is all we got. Apologies to any Canucks fans if there are any listening in. But
1: condolences for the things you have to...
0: Condolences. I'm sure in 2 decades something will happen.
1: Yeah.
0: Yeah. Well, you've been listening... I'm Sherry.
2: My name's Keenan.
1: I'm Ava.
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0: I'm Sherry.
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0: 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Today's date, or, like, as of when we're starting to pre-record this episode, it is Sunday, March 29th. It is 11:27 p.m. We are nearing midnight.
2: Yeah.
0: Please apologize for our deliriousness and whatever Ava's got going on today, because, like, she's really hyped about it, and she'll talk to you about it later in the episode.
2: We have stuff we need to get done.
0: Yeah, we have stuff we need to get done. So low-key, we haven't, like, been dialed in since, like, the trade deadline. We actually haven't even, like, been able to recap the trade deadline because of, like, scheduling conflicts and then spring break and then whatever we got going on. And wait, sorry, did you guys want to add anything?
2: Well, I think you're giving a really good summary.
0: Oh, yeah.
2: Things got a little hectic.
0: Yeah, things have happened. So, low-key, the last thing that we talked about was the February 4th, like, Artemi Panarin trade. So, low-key, actually, I'm literally, like, asking y'all about this format right now as we're literally talking about it, but I was thinking I can just say whatever trade, and then we can just say whatever thoughts, if any thoughts are applicable.
1: Great.
0: Does that sound good?
1: Fantastic.
2: It appears that is our choice.
0: We're going through the whole list.
2: Oh, my goodness.
0: Starting from February 24th, the New York Islanders acquired forward Matt Love from the St. Louis Blues for forward Julien Gauthier. I don't have anything to say. Do you guys have anything to say?
1: Which day was it?
0: February 24th.
1: I don't like Julien's last name.
0: Okay.
1: But we're going to move on now.
2: That's okay. A good point. That's a good point.
0: Okay.
1: It reminds me of a certain someone.
0: Yeah, Cutter Gauthier.
1: Yeah.
0: Okay. And then, same day, the Pittsburgh Penguins acquired defenseman Sam Girard and a second-round pick in the 2028 NHL draft from the Colorado Avalanche in exchange for defenseman Brett Kulak.
1: No thoughts on this one.
0: I'm actually so upset about... Wait...
1: I care about Kulak.
0: I care about Brett Kulak. He was part of the package deal with Stuart Skinner from the Edmonton Oilers to go to Pittsburgh, and then now he's being traded to the Colorado Avalanche, which is, like, okay, like, great. He's playing another playoffs, at least, and he's gonna get, hopefully, a decent amount far into the playoffs, assuming that the Colorado Avalanche actually get their things together and make it... Anyways... Does anyone else have anything to say? Sorry, I'm just, like,
1: nothing to say.
2: I don't think this is going to change much, though. This is one of the things.
0: It's just a bit of, like, depth, like, adding to the depth between both teams. Honestly, looking at this entire list, I'm kind of just revisiting whatever emotions I was going through during that trade deadline.
5: Yeah.
6: That's
5: yeah.
6: valid.
5: Yeah. Okay. Moving on. March 1st. You want to break this one, Ava?
1: Sure.
5: Quote unquote, break this one a month later.
1: The Philadelphia Flyers acquired forward Boris, I think it's Tkachuk, actually. I'm not sure. From the Minnesota Wild for defenseman Roman Schmidt. I don't know anything about Roman Schmidt, I'm going to be honest. What I do know about Tkachuk is that he had a hat trick yesterday for the Phantoms. So there's that. But that's it.
5: Okay. Moving on. March 2nd, the Edmonton Oilers acquired defenseman Connor Murphy from the Chicago Blackhawks for a second-round pick in the 2028 NHL draft. The Edmonton Oilers gained, like, three players from Chicago over the course of this trade deadline. Yeah. So, the Edmonton Blackhawks? Wait, no.
6: Edmonton Blackhawks and Chicago Oilers.
5: wait, Chicago Oilers low-key sound... Wait, well, Chicago doesn't have an oil drilling thing going on.
6: Not
1: that I know of.
6: It used to be, well, I mean, there used to be a lot of industrial facilities there, but I'm not sure about oil.
1: We don't have time for the discussion. Yeah. Okay.
5: Well, all I'm going to say is that I hope the Oilers are hopefully adding onto their depth, which looking at, okay, you know what, it's fine.
6: I do like how they now have multiple Connors on the team.
5: Okay. They've always had multiple Connor.
6: Multiple.
5: Connor,
6: you know, yeah, that's
5: Connor
6: what I meant.
5: Ingram. Okay. March 3rd, the Minnesota Wild acquired forward Michael McCarron from the Nashville Preds for a second-round pick in the 2028 NHL draft. None of us have anything to say.
6: I can confirm
5: that for us. Same day, Vegas Golden Knights acquired forward Cole Smith from the Preds for defenseman Christopher Sedoff and a third-round pick in the 2028 NHL draft. I don't have anything to say.
1: Neither do I.
5: Okay. March 4th, we have four things going on. Starting with a big one, quite literally. The Dallas Stars acquired defenseman Tyler Myers from the Vancouver Canucks for a second-round pick in the 2027 NHL draft and a fourth-round pick in 2029.
1: I have things to say about this one.
5: Go.
1: The last show we had, I said, I think Myers is going to the Stars.
5: You did say this.
1: Right.
5: You were correct. All I can say is...
1: He went home.
5: He's been doing stuff for Dallas. Great. Amazing. I was low-key thinking that, like, Vancouver could have gotten more out of this, but...
6: Yeah. I actually would agree with you there.
5: Yeah. I guess Vancouver is just... exchanging their entire team. Okay, I know we haven't reached the end of the trade deadline, but I'm, like, kind of surprised that, like, Besser, Pettersson, that they didn't sell out the entire team.
1: I'm surprised they haven't requested trades.
5: I'm sure they... Well, I don't know. Okay. Same day, the Avs acquired defenseman Nick Blankenberg from the Preds for a fifth-round pick in the 2027 NHL draft. Nothing to say.
6: Yeah, nothing to say here.
5: Okay. Utah acquired defenseman Mackenzie Weegar from Calgary for defenseman Ali Mata for Jonathan Castagna and 3 second-round picks in the 2026 NHL draft.
1: That's a significant
6: Yeah, that's a
5: yeah,
6: that's pretty big.
5: That's a big haul.
1: I mean, Weegar does matter.
5: But I feel like Mata is putting up good numbers right now.
6: I think Utah got robbed here. Not gonna lie.
5: I don't know. I mean, if you're thinking about this, okay, in terms of long-term, sure, but in terms of short-term for the playoffs, because at this point, wait, where are they in the standings? Like, at this point...
6: Utah is first in the wild card.
5: I would like to say that they're going to make the playoffs, Utah. And, like, I don't know. I think it makes sense, even though I feel like 3 second-round picks are a bit...
6: Yes. That's
1: insane.
5: Yeah, on top of, like, 2 other players. But it might also be, like, a contract. Like, getting rid of players as contracts. Okay. And then last one for that day was the Oilers acquired forwards Jason Dickinson and Colton Dock from the Chicago Blackhawks for forward Andrew Mangiapane and a conditional first-round pick in the 2027 NHL draft. Chicago.
6: Wait, I'm actually not sure what conditional first-round pick means.
5: So, it means, like, for example, I mean, obviously, it depends on the conditions, right? But a hypothetical example would be, like, for example, if like, Jason Dickinson is played in over 50% of the playoff games that the Oilers play in. Plus, if the Oilers reach a certain round in the playoffs, then those are the conditions for Chicago to get the conditional first round.
6: I see.
5: So it's kind of like if this player was significant enough to do something.
6: Yeah, I see. It's like a half ass. You know, half. You know what I'm saying? Yeah.
5: March 5th.
1: That's kind of a big one.
5: March 5th, second to last day. The Vegas Golden Knights got forward Nick Dowd from the Caps for goalie Jesper Vikman, a third round pick in the 2027 NHL draft, and a second round pick in the 2029 draft.
6: How would you describe Jesper Vikman as a goalie?
5: I don't know anything about Jesper Vikman,
1: frankly speaking.
5: Nick Dowd is worth that, I would say. I'd say it's fair.
1: I'm kind of surprised that the Capitals are selling.
5: Dude, we haven't even gotten to the biggest sell by the Caps yet.
1: Yeah.
5: Moving on, the Avs got Nicholas Roy from the Toronto Maple Leafs for a conditional first round pick in 2027 and a conditional fifth round in 2026. Nothing to say from me. Minnesota got defenseman Jeff Petrie from the Panthers for a conditional seventh round in the 2026 draft. I'm happy that Petrie is no longer on one of my favorite teams.
1: I have nothing to say about this one.
5: Everyone on Panthers Twitter was laughing about this because no one wanted Jeff Petrie. Okay. Vancouver got defenseman Jack Thompson from the San Jose Sharks for defenseman Jet Wu.
6: I think this was probably an all right decision for the San Jose Sharks here, because I don't know about you, but I think their defense needs a little bit of work or a little bit of tweaking.
5: But you know the difference between Jack Thompson and Jet Wu.
6: Enlighten me. What's the difference here?
5: I don't know.
6: I remember
1: when he was drafted because his name is Jet. I know another Jet that's really important. But anyways.
5: Oh.
1: Another prospect, I think, drafted the same year named Jeff. Anyways.
5: Okay.
1: The
5: point is, I don't know if there's any big difference between the two.
6: I mean, they're rearranging things, and, like, it's always better to change things when they're
5: Yes, the future is teal, as the San Jose Sharks.
6: I've never heard of that. The future is teal?
5: That's their slogan right now.
6: Wait,
5: come on, Keenan. You're the San Jose native.
6: Yeah, I am. But, like, wait, they say that? Where do they say that?
5: After, like, the whole, like, Macklin celebrating, Will Smith, Colin Graf, Sam Dickinson, Michael Misa, Jet Wu.
1: Sam Dickinson, number three, London Knights.
5: I enjoy the concept of Sam Dickinson a lot.
1: I love him. He's just like me for real.
5: No, he's much taller.
1: Okay, well, spiritually, I'm 6'8".
6: We all know this.
5: Okay.
1: We all know this.
5: The Stars acquired forward Michael Bunting from the Preds for a third round in the 2026 draft.
1: Michael Bunting has been on every team ever.
5: That's all I gotta say.
1: Yeah, okay. Ottawa Senators acquire forward Warren Fogle and a conditional third round pick in the 2026 NHL draft from the LA Kings for a second round pick and a conditional third in the 2026 draft. I guess.
6: Wait, what? They traded each other... Both conditional third-round picks?
5: Yeah.
6: Interesting.
5: Well, okay. Warren Fogle, I don't like that he is on... I didn't like when he went to L.A., and I don't like that he's on Ottawa right now. That's all I gotta say.
6: And why is that?
5: He used to be on the Oilers. During the cup run.
1: I thought he was still an Oiler, to be honest with you.
5: Dude, there's a lot of people that I'm like, you're still an Oiler, and they're not an Oiler.
1: Yeah.
5: Let's talk about...
1: Every time I see Charlie McAvoy on CBJ, I get confused.
5: Let's talk... You mean Charlie Coyle?
1: Charlie Coyle, yes! The other Bruin named Charlie.
5: Not McAvoy! I was also going to say, there's no more Vinny and Skinny, bruh, on the Oilers. That's referring to Vincent Desharnais and Stuart Skinner, for those of y'all who are not locked in. It's fine. The Oilers are an interesting team to follow. No one knows how anyone ends up there if you're not from Edmonton. Okay, anyways, Detroit got forward David Perron from the Sens for a conditional fourth rounder in 2026. I have nothing to say.
6: Yeah, it's a whatever trade.
5: Okay. I forgot this happened. I actually forgot this happened.
1: Traded from the Canucks to Columbus for a third and a second. The third being 2026, second 2028.
5: I forgot that this happened.
1: Me too.
5: I did not realize. Columbus low-key has, like, a lot of players that, like, I know of, and, like...
1: Columbus is the collection of players where you're like, oh my god, this guy's on this team.
5: I'm like, this guy's on this team is on Columbus. Mason Marshman?
1: Exactly!
5: Charlie Coyle?
1: Charlie Coyle?
5: Connor Garland?
1: Yegor Zmula for us Clued-In people?
5: Like... At this point... Okay, Columbus is...
1: Columbus is a team of guys who...
5: Columbus is in a wild card spot, and they're unfortunate. Like,
1: just a team of guys, you know?
5: Actually,
6: just a couple dudes.
1: Yeah.
5: The race in, like, the East, especially the Metro, is so unbelievably, like, insane.
1: It's so tight.
5: Compared to the West.
1: Oh, well, we'll talk about that later. I have
5: things
1: to say
5: about
1: that.
5: For sure. I'm sure you have things to say about it. I also have things about to say about that. Okay. This is something that, like, shooketh me to the core. Mind you, I don't even care that much about these teams. But this
1: like
5: was shocking. Not the Connor Garland trade. The next one.
1: Oh, yeah.
5: I'm breaking this. I'm quote-unquote breaking this. The Anaheim Ducks got defenseman John Carlson from the Washington Capitals for a conditional first-rounder in 2026 and a third-round pick in 2027.
1: Does anyone know what the Caps are doing?
5: I saw this. I woke up. I saw this trade. I started griefing over this trade. Mind you, I don't even care about these teams other than, like, maybe the Caps, but, like, not in the way that, like, most people care about the Caps. Wait, what does that even mean? Anyways, I'm not getting into that. The Caps exist in a weird space. And then everyone on the Caps was crying. Like, every player was crying about this. Carlson was traded in the middle of the night while he was sleeping. No one knows why this is happening. He should have retired as a Capital.
1: It's weird to me that I feel like they're selling, like, a year early, you know? Like, wait
5: they
1: for
5: are.
1: Me to leave and
5: they're,
1: then
5: they're,
1: fire sale.
5: They're selling a year early. I don't know why they're trying to, like... It's very obvious that, like, they're kind of in a good-ish spot. Like, obviously not in the best spot, right? But they're still in an okay spot. But then they start doing this, and I'm just like, what are you doing? And I'm really confused, because they're in this weird space where, like, some of the team is, like, really young players, and then the other half is really old.
1: Yeah.
5: It's like Loki the Penguins, except they don't get Sidney Crosby.
1: Well, he'll be gone soon enough, if I have anything
5: don't
1: to say
5: that.
6: Whoa.
5: I don't want to hear about it. Okay, let's talk about March 6th, which is the actual trade deadline day.
1: A couple exciting things to cover here.
5: Okay, first off, we kick off with the Sabres got defenseman Logan Stanley and Luke Shen from the Jets for forward Isaac Rosen, defenseman Jacob Bryson, a second-round pick in 2027, and a conditional fourth-rounder in 2026.
1: Sure.
5: The Sabres are obviously making playoffs.
1: I'm excited for them.
5: I am excited for them, too.
1: But we'll talk
6: about
5: playoffs
1: and stuff.
5: Same day, they acquired forward Sam Carrick from the New York Rangers for a third-rounder and a sixth-rounder in 2026. Rangers are just being the Rangers. Carrick, at least Sam Carrick is on the Sabres and no longer the Rangers, so I'm, like, kind of happy. Quote-unquote, Oilers, that cup playoff run, if anyone knows what I'm referencing, so... Sam Carrick.
1: Mm-hmm.
5: Anyways, yeah, anyone, anything else to say about these two trades from Buffalo? Okay.
1: No.
5: Okay.
1: I'm gonna break the next two, though.
5: Okay.
6: Alrighty.
1: Quote-unquote break. March 6th, the Boston Bruins acquire forwards Alexis Gendron and Massimo Rizzo from the Philadelphia Flyers for forward Brett Harrison and defenseman Jackson Edward. This trade is one of the funniest things that's ever happened, because, first of all, Massimo Rizzo is one of those guys that we had because his name was amusing to me, and I was like, oh my god, we lost Rizzo. And then Jackson Edward used to be a London Knight, as did half of our prospects, so now we're just rebuilding
5: The London Nights. Yeah. You can't take Sam Dickinson, though.
1: Oh, we're taking Sam Dickinson.
5: No.
1: Oh, we're getting Sam Dickinson somehow.
5: No.
1: Some way or another, it's going to happen.
5: No. Mm. Kenan, join me on this. No. Mind you, he's on San Jose.
6: No.
1: What do you know about Sam Dickinson? What number did he wear for the London Nights? Tell me.
6: I have no idea.
1: Number 3.
5: She said that like 2 minutes. I said that
1: a couple minutes ago.
6: I think I was up in the clouds, guys.
5: It's fine. Break the next one.
1: That's not the important trade, though. The important one is the Minnesota Wild acquiring forward Bobby Brink from the Flyers for defenseman David Yurecek. This is a pretty significant trade because Yurecek was a former, I think, 5th overall.
5: Didn't I send you this one? I texted you about it.
1: You did, but I think I'd already heard about it at this point. A lot of people, a lot of Flyers fans really liked Brink. I was whatever on him. The Flyers have way, way, way too many top 9 wingers, and one had to go, and he just is too close to Barkey.
5: You like the fact that he was called Brink.
1: His middle name is Orr. He's Bobby Orr Brink.
5: Oh, yeah, I think I heard about this.
1: Which is crazy. But yes,
5: oh, and he's a forward.
1: Yeah.
5: Which is even funnier.
1: Yeah. Bobby Orr Brink, the forward.
5: The forward.
1: And we would have had Bump Bonk Brink, but you know what it is. It's whatever. Yurecek is interesting because, do you guys know anything about Yurecek?
6: I don't really know anything.
1: He's been tossed around a bit. He was, I believe, 5th overall. I can't check because my Wi-Fi's not working. But, and he just hasn't been living up to expectations, so the Flyers are taking him on as kind of a reclamation project. I believe he's 23.
5: He was drafted 6th overall.
1: 6th, okay. Yeah. He's 22. Everyone in the Flyers organization, apparently.
5: He's 22.
1: Okay.
5: From Czechia.
1: Yeah, so he's been on the Phantoms so far. They want to develop him there a little bit more. We'll see what happens. He could be very good. I don't know.
5: Okay.
1: But I do have one thing to say about Bobby Brink. However, I'm going to go into the next one because it ties into that.
5: No, I want to talk about the next one.
1: Okay, then I'm going to have to return to Bobby Brink after we say that.
5: Okay, I'm breaking the next one. The Minnesota Wild got forward Nick Foligno from the Chicago Blackhawks in exchange for future considerations. Notably, it's to note that Nick Foligno was the captain of the Chicago Blackhawks, and then, notably, his brother, Marcus Foligno, is already on the Minnesota Wild. So, like, essentially, the story about this, and you might be like, oh, why are they trading captain? It's more like Foligno was brought in kind of like everyone agrees and acknowledges as like an interim captain following like Jonathan Taves's like kind of like whatever situation he had going on in Chicago. And then he's kind of brought in as this sort of like interim like vet guy who like everyone knows is not going to be the permanent captain because obviously you get Connor Bedard who's like, I'm pretty sure that he's going to be, if he doesn't get the C next year, which like, I still feel like for him is kind of early because of
1: agree. He doesn't feel like he's a C yet,
5: even though they've been giving him the A, but
1: I think they should give Nazar the C.
5: Stop.
1: Unironically, I have an argument for that, but, you know.
5: But, like, pretty much Connor Bedard is either going to get the C, like, next season or the season after that. I can't imagine that Chicago would, like, trade Foligno, like, if they don't plan on having someone as a C next season. So, obviously, the person who, like, everyone agrees is going to be Chicago's C is Connor Bedard, and then essentially Nick Foligno giving him to Minnesota is essentially like, obviously, like, Minnesota doesn't really have anyone that they would trade to Chicago. Chicago doesn't really have anyone they want from Minnesota that, like, Minnesota would be willing to give up in exchange for only Nick Foligno, and this is kind of like an ish, like a thank you for, you know, doing this and then also giving him one last chance for a playoff push and with his brother. You want to go back to Brink?
1: I do, because so the Wild acquired Nick Foligno to play with his brother, Marcus Foligno, and then the same day acquire Bobby Brink. And I don't know if you saw this quote from their GM, Bill Guerin, after they acquired Brink, but he told Bobby that he has to buy his own tickets for his family because it's not a family reunion.
5: I saw this.
1: Because Brink is from Minnesota. And I don't know what possessed him to say that to Bobby Brink. That was insane. But anyways, well, saying that the same day as you literally do a family reunion is wild.
5: He's a very interesting guy, the GM.
1: I'm not a big fan of Guerin in general.
5: I'm not either. We all
1: He's
5: know.
1: He's Team USA selection.
5: My Weijin goat, Jason Robertson.
6: Yeah. I do have a question, though.
5: Yes.
6: What does for future considerations mean? Because I feel like Chicago...
5: It essentially means nothing.
1: The concept
6: That's so silly. Wait, why did Chicago do this, then?
5: Well, okay, because Chicago...
1: A thank you to Foligno.
5: Like, a thank you to Foligno, and then, like, there's no one on Minnesota that would, like... that Foligno can be exchanged for, essentially. And Chicago is essentially, like, revamping, you know, they're rebuilding, and then Foligno is, like, significantly old. It's not, like, there's no use in bringing someone else over, so it just is what it is, kind of. Mm-hmm. So, yeah.

0: Dallas. See who else? There was one other team.
1: It's just such an unfortunate curse. He's been around
0: for the Corey Perry curse.
2: Yeah.
0: Everyone knows about it. Okay. The Penguins got. I don't know anything. The Penguins got forward Elmer Soderblom from the Detroit Red Wings for a third rounder in 2026. When I saw Soderblom.
2: They traded for Blue?
0: The only thing I was thinking of was the Chicago Soderblom.
2: Do you think they call him the glue guy? Like, the glue guy of the locker room?
0: No.
2: Sorry.
1: No. We can only speculate, Ava.
0: Do you want to break the next one, Keenan?
1: Alright, yeah. Chicago Blackhawks, they acquired forward Derek Poliut from the New York Rangers for forward Aiden Thompson.
0: It's a nothing burger of a trade.
2: Yeah. Oh, I'm breaking this one.
0: Yeah, I know. I'm going to break the one after that, though.
2: Oh, great. Carolina Hurricanes acquire forward Nick Deslauriers from the Philadelphia Flyers for a conditional 7th round pick in the 2027 draft. Same idea as Foligno, essentially. They, like, shipped him off to a better land. Nick Deslauriers he's like a true enforcer, one of the very few left in the league, so that would have been the Canes' motivation to get him. He's gonna just kind of kill people on the ice. So, yeah, good for them, good for Nick. All around okay, he needed to be off the Flyers.
0: We're gonna talk about this later, but like, the Canes, just the concept of the Canes, sorry, okay, we can move on. I'm breaking this next one. The Bruins got forward Lucas Reichel from the Vancouver Canucks in exchange for a 6th rounder in the 2026 draft. I was really upset when I saw this. At the same time, I was not really upset about... Wait, I was actually upset. Wait, I don't know. I'm, like, upset that he's on the Bruins now, but then I'm happy because they're treating him better than, like, whatever Vancouver's doing.
1: Because Reichel will have a much better time
0: then. He already made his debut for the Bruins, and I think he notched, like, a goal, I'm pretty sure.
2: For him.
0: Yeah, but it's fine. Him and Frazier Minton can be, like, the only two that I like on that team.
2: Frazier Minton.
0: Plus, like, Swayman, because he amuses me.
2: What about pasta?
0: We know you like pasta, but I don't care about pasta.
2: Don't accusatory.
0: Okay, do you want to break this next one, Keenan?
1: Oh, sure. The Detroit Red Wings acquired defenseman Justin Falk from the St. Louis Blues for a first-round pick and a third-round pick in the 2026 NHL Draft, a defenseman, Justin Hull, and an unsigned forward prospect, Dmitry, holy last name, Bushilnikov.
2: Okay,
1: alright. Sorry.
0: Justin Falk. Okay. I don't know. The St. Louis Blues are selling.
2: Yeah.
0: I
2: mean, my only opinion on this is that I know that the Wings were between either Falk or Ristolainen, and they chose Falk.
0: Okay. The Caps got defenseman Timothy Liljegren from the San Jose Sharks in exchange for a 4th rounder in 2026. You trade Carlson in exchange for Liljegren? Like, oh my god. That's it. I'm done. You want to talk about this next one, Ava? Because I'm taking the one after that.
2: Sure.
0: And the one after that as well.
2: Okay.
0: And the one after that. Okay. Sorry, I'm calling
1: this. More.
2: Buffalo Sabres acquire forward Tyler Pearson from the Winnipeg Jets for a 7th round pick in 2026. I don't have anything to say about this.
0: Okay. The New York Islanders got Braden Chen from St. Louis in exchange for a 1st round pick and a 3rd round pick in 2026. In addition, forward Jonathan Drouin and goalie Marcus Skidloff.
2: I'm assuming you're upset about
0: Drouin. I'm upset about Drouin. I'm upset about Shen's contract. I'm upset about the picks. Okay, here's the thing. Like, so far, looking at what Braden Chen has done, like, I understand why the Islanders...
2: There was a Shen that was on the Flyers. I'm being a bad Flyers fan.
0: I'm
2: fairly sure he did. He used to be on the Flyers.
0: He was on the Flyers.
2: Yeah, I think we traded him for the pick that became Morgan Frost. Anyway.
0: The thing is, like, Braden Chen's contract as well as Andre Palat, which the New

0: Islanders got, I think, a couple months ago from New Jersey. Like, both of their contracts are around, like, 5 or 6 million, like, annual, like, average. And then kind of, like, I don't know if their production kind of, like, lives up to that and if the cap space kind of allows for it. But, like, looking at what he's done on the team, like, sure, he's great, whatever. But, like, giving up a first-rounder and a third-rounder is kind of a lot. But then also, Jonathan Drouin is just, like, a personal thing. Like, everyone, yeah. Every single Islanders fan wanted him gone. Everyone was...
1: I know people who loved him, but...
0: Okay, because I kept, like, getting people that were hating him, and I was, like, so upset because I'm like, you guys don't understand Jonathan Drouin. And he scored in his first game as a Blue, and I'm just Blues, and I'm just like, oh my god, Jonathan Drouin. Okay. Next one. The Avs got forward Nazem Kadri and a fourth rounder in 2027 from Calgary in exchange for a conditional first rounder in 2028, conditional second rounder in 2027, forward Victor Olofsson, and unsigned forward prospect Maximilian Kurin. I'm happy that Kadri is on an old team.
1: Yeah.
0: On his old team.
1: The Flames are a dumpster fire.
0: I don't know. The, like, at... I'm actually not kidding. Like, maybe the GM of some of these teams. I guarantee you.
1: Can I just...
0: Things will happen.
1: Do you know who the goal leader of the Calgary Flames is right now?
0: Are you going to say, like, Huberto?
1: Worse, arguably. Morgan Frost. Do you know how... I mean, okay, listen. Frost, I have mixed feelings on him. But do you know how bad things have to be for Morgan Frost to be your goal leader? That's disastrous.
0: I just really feel bad for Wolf, and I keep on forgetting his name. What's the depressed...
1: Cooley?
0: Yes. Cooley. I feel so bad for those two.
1: Like, it's Frost and then second is Farabee. What's going on in that organization?
0: I don't want to live in Calgary, but, like, if I did, like... put me in the Saddle Dome, a.k.a. the Sad Dome.
1: Yeah.
0: Put me as the GM.
1: Really, really bad things are happening. I guarantee. Right now.
0: But that being said,
1: Zane Parekh in a dream.
0: Like, okay, I'm sure we're gonna get there somewhere. Like when we're talking about playoffs, but like just the concept of, I'm happy that Kadri is on an old team. I hope Colorado. Like, every single time, like last year in my first round, in my like first attempt bracket, I put Colorado as the champs, and then I think they got knocked out in the first round or something, and I was like, dude. Come on now, pull it together. Yeah, Calgary's a dumpster fire, and then I'm happy for Kadri. That's what I got.
1: Fair enough.
0: Okay. Next one, the Flames got Ryan Strome from the Anaheim Ducks in exchange for a 7th rounder in 2027. The Stromes. Hey, not too much on the Stromes now.
1: I don't like the other one.
0: Specifically
1: on the Caps.
0: Dylan. Oh. Okay, well, that's the one that I'm more fond of, so I don't...
1: He's on the Caps, that's an issue for me.
0: But other than the fact that he's on the Caps.
1: I like that one video of him waving to Connor McDavid at We can't get into all that
0: okay,
1: right now.
0: Yeah. Okay, you know what, I'm also breaking the next one, and then you guys can have, like, the next couple ones, because I know Ava's got a lot
1: I've
0: to
1: got
0: say.
1: One.
0: The Caps got forward David Kampf from the Canucks for a 6th rounder in 2026. I'm pretty sure that David Kampf was part of that package to... Was he not part of that package from Minnesota for the Quinn Hughes?
1: I'm not sure. Maybe.
0: I don't know. Vancouver is selling.
1: Yeah.
0: Washington.
1: Well, not the important things, apparently.
0: Is. Yeah. Oh my god. Washington is. Whatever. Okay, you guys can break the next few ones.
2: Alright. The Washington Capitals also acquired Wyatt Bone Givani from the Ottawa Senators for Graham Clark.
1: Sure.
0: Yeah, I guess. You want to bring the next one as well?
2: Yeah.
0: Sorry, we're kind of giving you the nothing burgers.
2: But... It's whatever. It's whatever. Calgary Flames acquired Brennan Othman from the New York Rangers for forward Jacob Batagalia.
0: Sure.
1: Also, nothing to say about that one.
0: Mid trading for mid. No, sorry. I'm not talking about the players. I'm talking about the teams.
2: I would agree there.
1: Yeah. March 6th.
0: Oh, you're breaking the last two of the deadline, by the way.
1: Okay, great. Seattle Kraken acquire forward Bobby McMahon from the Toronto Maple Leafs for a fourth rounder in 2026 and a conditional second in 2027.
0: I texted you about this. I remember that. Yeah,
1: I have a good friend who, her favorite player was Bobby McMahon, a Leafs fan. So, sad for her, but...
0: As a Leafs fan, your favorite player is Bobby McMahon?
1: Not too much on her. I don't know the reasoning, but yes. Her favorite player was Bobby McMahon. It was a very difficult day
0: for her. He looks like Walmart version of Will Nylander. Like, especially this photo. Although, oh, not yeah, to say that Nylander looks like he's not found in Walmart as well, but...
1: Well, no comment, but...
0: Oh, okay.
1: Yeah, sad day. Well, actually, and here's the thing. Her second favorite player on the Toronto Maple Leafs was Scott Laughton.
0: Break the next one, then.
1: With the Los Angeles Kings acquire forward Scott Laughton from the Toronto Maple Leafs for a conditional third in the 2026 draft. I have a lot to say about this from a player perspective, but from a hockey perspective, wow, what are the Leafs doing? Because the Leafs traded a first for Laughton and then gave him away for a third.
2: Doesn't quite make sense, huh?
0: The Leafs, all I'm saying is, like... Your cup window is closed. You better lock in and build around, like, Nyes and Joseph Woll as soon as you can. Otherwise, you're actually going to be cooked. Your entire base... Okay. Your entire fan base is, like, pissed at you. You're, actually, you know what? I don't care about the Toronto fan base. They don't know a good thing when they got one.
1: I feel a kinship with them. They're, like, Eagles fans.
0: Stop it.
2: Get some help.
0: It's just like, man, the Maple Leafs, their cup window is closed. They don't know what they're doing. The Toronto fan base doesn't know how to appreciate a good thing when they have it. They, like, chased Marner out, and, like, we already had a lot to say about that. And Austin Matthews is unfortunately, like, injured, whatever he's got going on. Jonathan Tavares is still... whatever he's doing with the amulet. William Nylander is... I don't want to talk about him. I don't have much fun things to say about him. The only great things on that team is, oh my god, Stolarz needs to get out of there, and Joseph Woll needs to get out of there, because that goalie tandem is probably the only two that I care about.
1: They have Easton Cowan.
0: You can take him to the Flyers.
1: Oh my god, I would love to.
0: Yeah, you can take him to the
1: Flyers.
0: We're
1: taking Easton Cowan, folks. Okay. And Sam Dickinson.
0: I'll
1: of the
0: say, or do you guys want to say the next four? Okay, just for context, the trade deadline was March 6th. I think it ended at like 3 p.m. on a Friday. But the next four that we're talking about is like, it has to do more with like AHL, because it's not NHL.
1: Should we even cover these? Do we have time?
0: Yeah, you know what? Let's not cover these. It's fine. Let's talk about the new signing slash debuts.
1: I'd love to.
0: I'm going to say the first three because I know you have a lot to say about the last two.
1: Yeah.
0: I'm going to kick off with... He likes to dub him... Dude, do you guys know his self-proclaimed nickname?
2: Go ahead, enlighten us.
0: It's called Magic. Himself Magic. I think that's his, like, Instagram.
2: I mean,
0: like,
2: that would have been tough if it wasn't him that gave himself.
0: That's true. Okay, Cole Hudson signed his ELC with the Washington Capitals on March 15th. The Cole and Cole Coffee account has now turned into Cole Hudson and Ryan Leonard reviewing coffee.
1: I did see that video. Sure.
0: Oh my I god. Guess. He scored in his debut as a Cap. It was an empty netter. It was really funny. The other guy on the ice refused to put down his stick to force him to score the empty netter. It was just, I don't know, it was just funny. They're just forcing the rookies to shoot their first goal as an empty netter. And then all the Caps fans apparently don't understand that Cole Hudson is actually good. And they're like, wow, he's so good on the blue line. Like, yeah.
1: That's the point.
0: I don't know. Like, do you guys not watch your prospects? Like, why am I watching your prospect more than you watch your prospect? Sorry, that's all I got. No, I actually have more to say. But, like, do you guys have any thoughts before I...
2: Nope.
0: Okay.
2: The floor is yours.
0: Oh, and also, just for reference, bunch of... If anyone doesn't know, a bunch of new, like, rookies signing their ELCs because, like, for example, the NCAAs are going on, and, like, if a team gets knocked out, then, like, the player can...
1: We'll discuss that later,
0: but the player can sign with their, like, the NHL team that drafted them, and Cole Hudson was, oh my god, now I have to say he was a Boston University Terrier. But BU was knocked out of the Hockey East, like, championship, which is why he is on the Caps now. And everyone's like, oh my god, another Hudson. Like, yeah, sorry, there's, like, three Hudsons. Like,
1: there's so many of them.
0: Three Hughes, there's three Hudsons. I don't know what you want to say. Like, they're all, well, Quinn Hudson is. But, Cole Hudson, I mean, yeah, good defenseman, like his brother, I guess.
1: His brother, my great enemy, Lane Hudson.
0: Green alien Lane Hudson.
1: Green alien?
2: Oh, yeah,
0: because you know how he kind of looks like an alien, and then when I think about him, I think about the green alien, and I think about, like,
1: Do we have time for all this?
0: Sorry, what time is it? I feel like I'm delirious.
1: Oh, we all are. Okay.
0: Okay.
2: Past midnight.
0: Next one.
1: Victor Eklund, the mini
0: Cole Iserman.
1: Oh, goddamn.
0: Why do you have to do this, bro? Cole Iserman. I've been waiting for this one. Cole Iserman signed his ELC on March 18th, 3 days after Cole Hudson. They are both on BU. Signed with the Islanders. He's currently now playing for their AHL affiliate, the Bridgeport Islanders. He scored his first goal yesterday. Yesterday as in Saturday, March 28th. Yay! I've been waiting for this one. I have an autograph from him when he was in his, like, freshman year. Not that anyone cares. Does anyone care? It actually says to Sherry. Oh,
2: you know, cool. I mean, like, that could... Wait. You're probably gonna be keeping that one.
0: Well, yeah, obviously. Yeah. I'm not one of those, like, people who sell things on eBay.
1: Yeah.
0: Because, frankly speaking, like, if someone signs something... If someone signs something, you got...
1: Let me be frank.
0: Ava commented a Get Franked GIF on one of my Instagram posts, and I felt like everyone who doesn't know who you are is like, what is the context of this? But you need to do more of that on my Instagram.
1: Really? Oh my god, I would love to. And you're getting portered next.
0: Okay, and then I'll give you something as well. Well, if you ever post.
1: It'll happen eventually.
0: But yeah, Cole Iserman. I've been waiting for this one. But, like, the Islanders wanted him to sign over the summer, but he didn't because he wanted to, like, win a championship with the Terriers. They got even further away from the championship than they did last season. Unfortunately, as someone who actually does follow BU men's hockey. And then, yeah, that's all I got. Excited for him to be on the island. Finally, last one from me, Victor Eklund. He signed his ELC actually over the summer, so this technically isn't a new signing, but he played his first AHL game on March 27th, and he also scored I think you still call it a game-winning goal, but it went to shootout, and he scored that in his first AHL game.
1: Good for him.
0: So
2: we like to see a rising star.
1: The mini Eklund.
0: He's also kind of like Hill. Oh yeah, he's the younger brother of William Eklund.
2: There's a lot of siblings coming into the NHL.
1: Oh yeah,
0: on the San Jose Sharks. Their dad is so funny. Have you seen the video? Sorry, I'm gonna stop. But also, like, just for context. Victor Eklund played for. He's currently Islanders. I don't know if I said that, but.
2: We did. You did.
0: Okay, cool. People kind of are touting him as, like, probably the first prospect of this, like, crop. Wait, that sounds wrong. Of, like, the 2025...
2: The harvest.
0: Of the 2025 and 20...
1: The spring harvest.
0: Stop. Let me finish. Do you ever want to talk about your guys?
1: Oh, my God. Okay,
0: yeah,
1: continue.
0: So, he's kind of... touted as the first guy of the 2025 and 2024, like Islanders prospect pool to probably going to make the jump, because he's kind of the closest from the AHL to the actual NHL, because he played in the Swedish Hockey League before this, and that's kind of, like, quite a competitive and rough league, so people think that he's probably going to make the first jump. Obviously, the first one out of this prospect pool, not including Matthew Schaefer. He is kind of generational in his own right. I could go on about his accolades, because since last episode, he has gained more of them.
1: You're staring at me like I disagree with you.
0: Yeah, I know. I'm sorry. Like, it's just, like, people need to, like, I don't even understand why, like, people are even trying to argue that Seneca is, like, even in the race for the Calder. No one should be in the race for the Calder but Matthew Schaefer. I don't know why anyone is. I'm sure there's probably, like, one person in Montreal that's going to vote differently. Other than that, Matthew Schaefer.
1: Yeah.
0: It should be unanimous.
1: Yeah.
0: I
1: fully agree.
0: Tuesday night against the Chicago Blackhawks, and this is definitely actually not good for his health, especially, like, as a young player. He played 31 minutes.
1: I saw that.
0: On ice.
1: Unbelievable.
0: That is unbelievable as an 18-year-old, as your first year in the NHL, as a defenseman. I don't know why this is even a competition.
1: Yeah.
0: He's currently tied for the most amount of points, most amount of goals with other players. I don't know why we're even making this argument. Matthew Schaefer is the next coming of... Okay, we're not...
2: Keep going.
0: Ava would love to talk about this.
2: She loves Porter Martone.
1: News. Porter Martone signed his entry-level contract with the Philadelphia Flyers today. Greatest day of my life, one might say. I actually went to the NCAA tournament, Worcester. I pronounce it Worcester every single time. Worcester Regional Finals, which was yesterday. Unfortunately, Porter's team, which is Michigan State University, did lose. However, I was happy that he was joining the Flyers, so it was fine. It was a pretty dramatic game. But, yeah, Porter's gonna be on the Flyers. Fantastic all around. Very excited. He was the 6th overall pick. He was the captain of Team Canada for World Juniors. He had the most goals in the tournament. He's had a fantastic season in college, and now he's expected to be making his debut sometime this week.
0: Fun little fact about me.
1: Okay.
2: I see. Porter Martone's not that important.
0: I'm in the background of one of his Instagram posts.
2: Ooh.
0: I think I appear on, like, two of the photos if anyone wants to try to spot the Sherry. Not that anyone knows what I look like, but, like, if you see a certain... You know.
1: Yeah, I gotta look at the photos from yesterday because I was in the 2nd row, so that I very well may be in some of those photos.
0: Yeah.
1: He unfortunately only had an assist in yesterday's game, but
0: I saw
1: on Thursday, the first game of the tournament, he was great. He scored the game-winning goal. He had another assist. Fantastic game for him. But yeah, very excited about Porter Martone. Sherry, tell us your opinions on Porter Martone.
0: Oh, I am very happy that he's on the Flyers now and no longer at MSU. I have some very strong feelings about MSU. Okay, I know this isn't about...
1: Oh, I have a thing to say about Porter Martone, actually. He should be a Hobey Baker finalist.
0: As much as I dislike him greatly on MSU, he should be in the Hobey Baker finalist. Like, I don't...
1: I'm not happy about it.
0: But, well, did you vote?
1: I did.
0: Multiple times?
1: I only voted once.
0: Exactly. Maybe it's people like you.
1: I sent it to people. I told them to vote for Porter Martone.
0: No, you gotta vote every single day. That's what I did. But we don't talk about who I voted for and Hobey Baker, but, like...
1: Okay. Well, regardless, it shouldn't have been just on me.
0: I don't mean this. I meant last year. We don't talk about who
1: I am
0: voted.
1: Just astonished. He also, he made the, like... the all Big Ten team, and he was the only freshman on it, but then he didn't win freshman of the year.
0: Wait, actually, do you want to take a guess at who I voted for Hobey Baker multiple times last season?
1: I don't even know who was...
0: That's fine. We don't have to disclose that
1: information. No, I would like to know.
0: It's a certain guy on the Caps.
1: Ryan Leonard? You voted for Ryan Leonard for the Hobey Baker?
0: He was a finalist. He was a finalist for the Hobey Baker.
1: How many points did Leonard score?
0: A lot. Wait, okay. A lot. Like, he had a good season.
1: Okay.
0: Yeah, yeah, yeah. I'm not pulling this out of note, even though I actually greatly dislike Boston College because I am a Boston University. We don't talk about. I agree.
1: Wait, you on that one later?
0: Yeah, sure. I greatly dislike MSU. The only person I'm sad about, like, MSU being knocked out is probably Trey Augustine. I find it so unfair that after Trey Augustine leaves, they get my beautiful, beautiful goalie Joshua Ravensbergen. I'm so upset. I'm so upset. But this is going to be great as his development, and when he ends up on the San Jose Sharks, assuming that the Sharks don't trade him at some point. They better not trade him. Sorry, that's... Okay.
1: Anyways, Porter will be debuting this week. Everybody tune in to the Flyers.
0: Okay, last one. And then, no, keep in mind that we also got to talk about standings real quick. So
1: we
0: like,
1: do, but,
0: at least,
1: okay.
0: Like, 6 minutes.
1: Today, March 29th, the Vegas Golden Knights fired Bruce Cassidy and hired a new head coach by the name of John Tortorella.
0: If you might not recognize him by name, you may think about that angry guy who looks kind of like a bean with glasses and gray hair behind the bench who always, like, is pissed off.
1: He's always causing problems. His whole thing is causing problems. That's all he does is cause
0: problems.
1: That's
0: all he does. He's just a meme.
1: I think that signing, let me tell you, I was in Boston getting on the bus back to New York. I saw that signing and had to crouch down on the floor because I was laughing so hard at it. This is the funniest thing ever.
2: I'm actually not familiar with John Tortorella. What has he done?
0: Ava can tell you.
1: I don't think we
0: all
1: got the time.
0: About Jonathan
1: Tortorella. We'll cover that later.
0: No, in like 2 minutes ago. Speedrun it.
1: What did he do? Morgan Frost, he called him up and down like a toilet seat to the media. He said, I don't know Cutter from a hole in the wall about Cutter Gauthier. He got suspended 2 games and fined $50,000 for arguing with refs in the middle of a game. In another game, the power went out, and then the goalie said, hey, I'm not comfortable playing, and Tort said, whatever, you're gonna do it anyway, so they played with, like, most of the lights not working in the arena. I have actually a whole slideshow on ridiculous John Tortorella things, but I couldn't even,
2: wait, that's really funny.
1: All he does is, he will, like, ban people from the, like, if he sees a media person he doesn't like, he'll, like, call them out in front of everybody and be like, you have to leave.
0: The only
1: like,
0: thing...
1: He argues.
2: He's giving really arrogant high school coach energy.
1: Yeah, worse.
0: Doesn't he have a very hard coaching style?
1: Oh, yeah, he has the rope skate, the notorious rope skate, which is, like, a drill that he does with the players where most of them, like, they say it's, like, the hardest thing they've ever done in their career.
0: Also, I would like to say my biggest beef against Jonathan Tortorella, personally speaking. Wait, is his name not Jonathan?
1: It might be.
0: I might just be making this... Wait, John Tortorella. I swear, it's Jonathan. No, it's just John. Wait, guys, I'm so sorry. Not really sure, whatever. It's Pierre-Luc Dubois. That's all I gotta say.
1: Okay.
0: It's just because I'm personally very fond of Pierre-Luc Dubois. Okay, to cap this off... With the last eight-ish minutes, let's talk about the NHL standings. Okay, I will just say who clinched and who hasn't clinched yet. To no one's surprise, the Colorado Avalanche clinched first.
2: What?
0: They've been sitting first in the West, in the Central, for first in the league for however long they've been sitting first. And then the Dallas Stars clinched recently. They clinched second. They're also second in the Central. Minnesota is probably going to clinch. Wait, are they going to clinch next? It might be Tampa or Carolina. I actually don't know. But I will say, in terms of standings, Minnesota is currently third in the Central. And then in the Pacific... We have Anaheim Ducks, Edmonton Oilers, Vegas Golden Knights. Whatever the point situation going on there is crazy.
1: Unbelievable.
0: We'll get to that soon. And then in the Western Wildcard race, currently we have Utah as number one and Nashville as number two, which is really surprising. Remember the start of the season with Nashville?
1: Yeah.
2: I'm proud of both of these teams, actually. I'd love to see them.
1: Shout out to Luke Evangelista of the Nashville Predators, who's been very underrated and, like, probably should be a selfie
0: candidate. Shout out to Juuse Saros. Okay. Anyways, the first team to be eliminated from playoffs is the Vancouver Canucks.
1: Shocker.
0: To no one's surprise, they have 50 points.
1: Blackhawks have 67.
0: They've...
2: Oh, my God.
0: Guys, wait. Lock in for a second.
2: Wait, why isn't that the Golden Knights?
0: Guys, stop. Vancouver has won 21 games. They've lost 43 in regulation and 8 in overtime. And then the second team to be eliminated is, to any local listeners, you're probably a fan of the Rangers, but your team has been eliminated with 69 points.
2: Great.
0: Nice. Last in the East. Oh, and then the picture in the East is top three in the Atlantic are Tampa, Buffalo, Montreal. In the Metro, currently at least, it's Carolina, New York Islanders, and Pittsburgh Penguins. And then in the wild card race, we have Boston as number one and Columbus as number two.
1: So I want to jump back to the Atlantic. No, sorry, the Pacific for a second.
2: Yeah.
1: Because we've got the Anaheim Ducks. They have 86 points. The Edmonton Oilers with 83. And then VGK with 80. And then we go back to the Metro, where the Flyers are currently fifth.
2: And have the same amount of points in the wild card race,
1: and have 86 points, the same amount as the Ducks, who are first in the division.
0: I will also say that Vegas has currently lost a total of 42 games in terms of like probability. They're probably going to finish the season with more losses than wins.
1: Yeah, the Pacific is unbelievably weak, and the Metro is unbelievably strong. The whole East is really...
0: The thing is, I wouldn't even say the Metro is strong. It's just, like, overall a much closer field.
1: I do think it's pretty strong.
0: That the Metro is strong. Okay, no. Think about it like this, right? Other than Carolina, do you see anyone coming out of the Metro with a solid chance for the Cup?
2: I think that's a good point.
0: Because in terms of this, right... The Central is the strongest division.
1: Okay, I should say the East in general is very strong.
0: You can say the East is stronger than the West, but yeah. In terms of divisional concentration, Central is definitely the strongest. Atlantic is pretty much the second at this point. And then the third is probably the Metro. And yeah, then yeah. The fourth is the Pacific.
2: The loser Pacifics.
0: But then here's the thing, though. I honestly would not put it against the Pacific to have a deep run in the playoffs.
2: Are you saying, like... Like,
0: I would not be surprised.
2: Edmonton or the Ducks?
0: I wouldn't be surprised if any of these teams pulled something.
1: I don't think the Ducks are making it far. But that's my own personal bias against the Ducks.
0: Probably. But in terms of, like, the Oilers and the Knights, I know it doesn't look great. I know they're playing, or at least in terms of the Oilers, doesn't look great. I know the numbers doesn't look great for the Golden Knights. But regardless, I would not be surprised if those teams made a deep run in the playoffs. Seriously.
1: It's just unbelievable to me that the Preds they have 77 points and they're in the wild card, whereas there's three teams with 86 points and none of them are in the wild card.
0: For the East.
1: Yeah. Which the East wild card race is going to be crazy.
2: Would you call that a flaw in the system?
0: You know, people were asking, like, if there should be, like, a revamp of the playoff structure. Honestly, I'm gonna be honest. I know it doesn't look great right now, but I would not change it.
1: I don't know what would be a better structure.
2: Same.
0: Because
1: what are you gonna do? Just make it, like, the best teams overall? They're all gonna be from the East and a couple from
0: They're gonna be from the Central.
1: Well, yes, but... All of the fillers underneath that are going to be...
0: The only thing I will say is, like, I think the only thing that I would change in the system is, like, who plays against each other in terms of, like, divisions when, you know, because the first, second, third seed thing and the wild card, especially, like, when you look at the Central and how, like, the teams are going to be eliminated. But other than that, in terms of, like, what teams get to the playoffs, I would not change the system. I know the numbers don't look great, but I don't believe that, like... People were saying, like, why can't the final be, like, two teams in the East? It's just not how sports works. Well, other than, like, maybe baseball, that could happen. But, like, in terms of other sports. Because, like, you know how baseball is. Yeah.
1: National American League.
0: Yeah.
2: Doesn't baseball happen, like, year-round? There's, like, well, that's a different topic.
0: Okay, it does not. You can talk to the cheap seats guys about it.
1: I also follow quite a bit of baseball. We can discuss that later. But, anyways. Yeah.
2: Guys, I want the Utah Mammoths to do really well here. I think
0: it's unfortunate that I think it's safe to say that your second But you kind of adopted the Mammoths, yeah.
2: Yeah.
1: I like the Preds. I like Luke Evangelista, London Knights legend, on the Preds.
0: Great.
1: So good for him.
0: Yeah, no, it's fine. We can leave the viewers and the listeners to ponder about what we're going to talk about next time.
1: Yeah.
0: But we're just going to talk about, we're going to split it as in, like, first half is a team, second half is general playoff updates, because I'm sure the race matters a lot.
2: Yep.
0: Yeah, that's all we got.
2: That's a wrap.
0: Okay, next episode we're going to talk about the Minnesota Wild, and then we'll talk about playoffs. But yeah, okay, cool. Thank you all for listening. You've been listening to Crease and Assist. I'm Sherry.
2: My name's Keenan.
1: I'm Ava.
0: You've been listening... 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
2: It is April 5th, 2026. It is a Sunday.
0: And as of when we're doing the show, it is night. It is late. Not all the games have wrapped up for the day, but it is what it is. And then I guess we'll kick off today's... Okay, also today we're covering the Minnesota Wild. But before we go into that, we're going to do general updates. Yeah. Who wants to talk about the playoff picture, guys? No one?
1: Well, I would... Sure. So, the playoff picture right now... I'll start with the West, since that's normal. Top three in the Central are Colorado, Dallas, and Minnesota. They've all clinched. Top three in the Pacific are Edmonton, Anaheim, and VGK. None of them have clinched yet. Wild card is Utah and Nashville. But the Kings are tied with Nashville, so we'll see what happens there.
2: Surprise, we get Chicago and Vancouver. Both of them will no longer be able to attain any sort of playoff spot.
1: Shockingly.
0: In other words, they're eliminated. In other words, I'm pretty sure Vancouver's already confirmed to finish the worst in the entire league. That's mathematically, I'm pretty sure they're already...
2: Oh, no.
1: Yeah.
2: The ultimate ending, bruh.
1: Well, yeah, they have 52 points.
2: This late in the season is kind of crazy. They're, like, 20 points behind the runner-up, or... No, they're basically...
1: Chicago's next with 70.
2: Well...
1: That's insane.
0: They're 18 points behind, which is...
1: Unbelievable.
0: That's actually insane.
1: And they have a game in hand.
0: Yeah, actually. Wait, okay. And then in the East, the top three, and these have already clinched in the Atlantic, are Tampa Bay Lightning, Buffalo Sabres, who have broken their playoff drought. Can anyone tell me how long their playoff drought was?
1: I believe it's 11 years.
2: This is a pop quiz I'm not equipped to handle.
1: It's either like 11 or 13 or something. I believe
0: They're 14 seasons. 14, okay. The last time they qualified was 2010-11. So, yeah.
2: You know what? I'm happy for the team.
0: I am happy for them.
1: I'm very happy.
0: Yeah, I don't know a single person who's not happy for them. And then today, Montreal just clinched as well. And then in the Metro, Carolina's the only team that have clinched. And then we have Pittsburgh and then Philadelphia.
1: Woo!
0: And then in the wild card spots, we have the Boston Bruins and the Ottawa Senators. In the Metro, only Carolina has clinched. The other day, there was a four-way tie for the wild card.
1: Correct. It's still very much open.
0: It's very competitive.
1: We've got Washington with 87 points, CBJ 88, Detroit 88, Islanders 89, Ottawa 90, Philly 90. Those could all shift around a lot.
0: Yeah.
2: Oh, but also in the East Conference, Toronto, Florida, and the New York Rangers are eliminated out of commission.
0: The Maple Leafs have made the playoffs for 10 consecutive seasons. So, Toronto fans, like, I think you're playoff. I mean, I think you're
1: cup. You've had enough.
2: You can't be too beat up about this.
0: Your cup window is over. Well, it's just I think that, like, if in the span of, like, 10 seasons, you only make it past the first round two times.
1: Yeah.
0: I don't know what to
1: say. It was cooked to begin with.
0: It was cooked to begin with. And, yeah, I mean, Marner out.
1: Yeah.
0: Like, I don't. But
1: Florida is unethically tanking.
2: This is kind of true.
0: This is not a claim that you can back up with hard evidence.
1: Yes, I can, and that is the evidence that they won the cup last season.
2: Yeah.
1: And now they're eliminated.
0: No. Okay. In all seriousness, though, they did like they did have like at one point.
1: I don't
0: point,
1: care
0: like,
1: if it was intentional or unintentional. They're still unethically tanking, and if they somehow like win the lottery and get McKenna.
2: It's
1: game over.
0: Gavin McKenna, you are a Florida Panther.
1: They're gonna go back to the cup next season if that happens.
0: Yeah, obviously. Well,
1: you might regardless.
0: Wait, in all honesty, though, I've seen people on, like, online be like, oh my god, haha, Florida's out, or like, oh my god, how can, like, whatever. And I'm just like, you do realize that, like, the amount of injuries that they had this season, and that next season, if they actually do get a really high pay, like, it's not a good look for everyone else.
1: Yeah.
0: Like, I don't... Yeah, they're eliminated this season, but I don't know what to tell you. They're gonna be back, I think. Unless something else happens. Yeah. I mean, we are actually... Guys, we're a week away from playoffs, I'm pretty sure.
2: Ooh, I can't wait to do a bracket. Like, a prediction
0: wait,
2: bracket.
0: Guys, we all gotta do a bracket.
2: A prediction. Yes.
1: I mean, I've been right on my last two brackets. I put the Panthers like, for both years.
2: Oh, for the end goal. Not, like, right the entire way.
1: Yeah, but right. I don't remember last year's, but the first one I did, I think I only got one thing wrong.
2: Wait, that's, like, crazy.
0: You put Edmonton and Florida in the playoffs mm-hmm. 2 years ago, the first time they met.
2: That's crazy.
0: Wait, I actually put that as well, though. So.
2: Well, I mean, it's still incredible to get everything
1: right. I had a couple different brackets. My other one was Stars, I think. But that was the one I had one that, like, what I thought was going to happen and what I wanted to happen. And what I wanted was the Stars versus the Panthers. But then the one that I was like, I think is what's going to happen was Edmonton.
0: I put Edmonton and Florida for, like, I was like, this is so funny because, like, what if, and it actually happened.
1: Yeah.
0: Wait, guys, playoff bracket this season. This is our March Madness.
1: So let's talk about the East, shall we? Because all of these teams, very close together and performing very differently. First of all, Washington is at the bottom of that kind of puddle. They just lost 7-1 to the Rangers.
0: Anything can happen, but I don't see them making playoffs.
1: I hope not.
0: I just think, like... I don't know what they're doing with their roster. I really don't. Like, that entire Carlson trade, and then, like, I don't know.
1: Yeah, they are currently, their last 10 is, they're 6-3-1. So, they have a winning record. CBJ's 3-6-1 in their last 10, so I see them pretty much dropping out of contention if this continues. Detroit is 4-6-0. Also losing, then Islanders 3-7-0. Basically, the top. I don't want to jinx it, but it looks like it looks like what's going to end up happening is that the current alignment is what's going to end up being.
0: Well, I hope that this isn't the case. Not to express much bias, but I don't hope that the Battle of Pennsylvania is going to happen in the playoffs. But if it does happen, I will have it will be a very joyous time to see Ava stress.
1: I'm gonna have a great. I do think that the Flyers. Here's my thing with them. I don't know that. I don't have that much confidence of them getting into the playoffs, but I have more confidence in them winning a round than I do of them getting into the playoffs. This is not a Flyers podcast, so I don't know if we want to unpack all that right now, but actually one of the reasons is something we should discuss. The reason that the Flyers are in this playoff spot is because Porter Martone scored his first NHL goal, and it was an overtime game winner today against the Bruins.
0: Want to talk about it?
2: Yeah, I think that's something you really, really, really want to talk about.
1: We talked about Martone last time, so I don't know how much I have
0: Porter
1: to add.
0: Martone.
1: Porter Martone.
0: He's a fantastic prospect. I'm very, very, I mean, not really a prospect anymore, kind of, but I think he's going to be, like, a real superstar for this team.
5: Is he going to win the Calder next year?
0: I hope so. I mean, he's going to have to probably go against McKenna and a handful of other people, but...
5: I can already predict one of the Calder finalists, I feel like.
0: Who?
5: Not to jinx it, Cole Hudson.
0: Maybe, yeah. Mm-hmm. But I am hoping that Porter's at least a finalist. I would love him to win it. I don't think any Flyers have ever won the Calder. And if they did, it's been, like, 50 years. But...
2: What a celebration that would be.
0: It would be fantastic. So having him join the playoff race right now, plus the Flyers just got back Tyson Forrester, who was gone for 49 games. He's an incredible player. He is, like, a top-line player for us, who was gone, you know, most of the season. And now he's back, and he's playing better than he was beforehand, and he's well-rested. So that if they get into the playoffs... I see them having a huge advantage in terms of, like, having players who aren't tired, which is very important.
5: How joyous.
0: How joyous.
5: Well, do you want to tell us about the last time that you saw the Flyers?
0: I would love to. I saw the Flyers beat the Islanders 4-1 at UBS Arena a few days ago. Great game. Islanders were not even close to winning at any point during it. Me and my friend were the only Flyers fans in our section. We were being incredibly annoying about it. But, yeah.
2: As you should be.
0: Yeah.
5: Speaking of the Islanders.
0: Coaching situation.
5: On Sunday today, earlier today, they fired head coach Patrick Waugh and replaced him with Pete DeBoer. For anyone who is unfamiliar with who DeBoer is, he used to be most recently, he was the head coach, of the Dallas Stars from 2022 to 2025. Before that, it was Vegas from 2020 to 2022, San Jose from 2015 to 2019. Okay, I'm not gonna get into all that, but speaking of their most recent one, also significantly, he is the... He's the head coach who has the most playoff wins without winning a Stanley Cup. Ever. And, you know, guys, I don't know how familiar you guys are with DeBoer, but he has a really interesting relationship with his goalies. So,
0: I'm actually
2: not familiar about that.
0: Oh, I remember. Yeah. Oh my god, what there happened? Was a thing with Otter, right?
5: Yes.
0: Yeah, I remember this.
5: I believe it was the most recent playoffs. It was Dallas and Edmonton were playing each other in the conference championship for the West again, and then, like, DeBoer was essentially, like, blaming a lot of the game on Ottinger's shoulders, even though, like...
0: That's not a thing you do to your goalies.
5: That's not a thing you do to your goalies. A goalie can't single-handedly carry the team. It was, like, the... And that game... That entire, like, series against Edmonton, like... goaltending is not the issue in Dallas. I don't exactly know what is the issue in Dallas. I wouldn't even say there's an issue in Dallas. I would just say who they're playing against has been their issue. So, like, you don't do that. I think he's... Ava loves to talk about the culture, but he's not exactly, you know...
0: You're treating me like I'm John Tortorella.
5: As in, like, he loves to talk about the culture. Keenan always says that. But essentially, like, he's not exactly the greatest head coach for the locker room culture. You know, he's getting fired, was getting fired with 4 games left in the regular season for the New York Islanders. Also, essentially, the reason that Patrick Waugh has been fired from the New York Islanders is that, like, recently there's been, like, a lot of, like, butting heads or tensions between, like, him and the rest of the coaching staff as well as players. I think in their most recent game, Not their most recent game. In one of their most recent games, like, Patrick Waugh pulled the goalie with 8 minutes remaining.
1: That was the one I was at.
5: Okay. Yeah. In their most recent game, not their most recent game, actually. They just played a game today.
1: The one against the Flyers.
5: The one against the Flyers, like, Patrick Waugh pulled the goalie with 8 minutes remaining in the period.
1: Lucky for them, the Flyers somehow did not score. They had, like, 10.
5: Yeah, Matthew Schaefer made, like, three empty nets. Like, Matthew Schaefer's the goalie. Like,
1: I can't hate the kid.
5: And the Islanders are single-handedly costing Ilya Sorokin a chance at the Vezina, which, like, I'm actually so upset about. But also, Patrick was, like, he's really interesting. When Jonathan Drouin was still on the team, like, he was playing Jonathan Drouin, and then he kept on benching Anthony Duclair. Anyways. It's a very conflicting change.
1: I want to ask you about something about the Islanders.
5: Yeah.
1: Because when I was at the game, the number one complaint I heard from the fans around me was Matt Barzal. What's going on over there?
5: A lot of the fans are frustrated with the fact that he likes to pass the puck more than he likes to shoot the puck.
1: I see.
5: But it's more like he's one of the most talented players on the team. He's one of the best players on the team. But essentially, he has this thing where, like, he doesn't have as much confidence in his shooting abilities. And so, as a result, he play makes more than he shoots.
1: Yeah, I don't remember seeing him shoot, to be honest.
5: Yeah, especially when I think a lot of fans get frustrated when, like, he's in a really good slot and he could shoot. But apparently, like, he just has this thing where he'd rather pass than shoot.
1: Pass first mentality kills a lot of players.
5: Yeah, it's not great, but also at the same time, like, I mean, okay, frankly speaking, like, speaking from experience, speaking from experience, though, like, not a lot of, like, a lot of fans at UBS Arena genuinely don't know what they're talking about.
1: Yeah.
5: Yeah, I'm sure you experienced that. Yeah. A lot of fans actually don't know what they're talking about. Like, I've seen fans in, like, Islanders jersey be like, who's this guy? Or, like, there was this game I went to, and they were like, oh, like, Sorokin is in net. Sorokin wasn't even playing. He wasn't even on the bench.
1: Oh, God.
5: He was injured. They were like, Varlamov is playing. No. You have the AHL call-up in the net. His number is right there.
1: Yeah, it's rough.
5: But,
2: yeah. I feel like you're expecting too much out of the average fan. Because not everyone is a super fan.
5: His name is on the board. The goalie's name is on the board.
2: Well, what if they just don't like looking at screens?
1: Well, I don't know why you would just assume that Sorokin's in net.
5: Yeah. No, it's just, like, because also, like, you don't actually know who's starting in net until the day. So, like, it's really odd
1: It would
5: be like,
1: weird to just, like, assume that.
5: Yeah, and then they kept on blaming, like, either Varlamov or Sorokin, like, throughout the game, and I'm just like, guys, they're not playing. Neither of them are playing. It's the AHL call-up.
1: Well, next time you have an AHL call-up in net, you better hope you play the Flyers, because they can't scoot? They can't score on
5: an AHL goalie?
1: Yes. I'm losing the ability to speak right now.
5: The Islanders, they're also on a 4-game losing streak.
1: Bad things are happening on Long Island.
2: It's gonna be a long season.
5: Like, genuinely, at this point, it's very much if they make playoffs, they're gonna get booted in the first round.
1: Yeah.
2: Unless something gets turned around.
1: They also, like, here, and not to, you know, rub salt in the wounds, but when I was at that game, it was very clear that they were just getting beat
5: The Islanders are...
1: It wasn't a fair fight.
5: The Islanders are not a playoff team. A lot of Islanders fans want to see them in the playoffs, and yes, I also do want to see one of my favorite teams successful in the playoffs, but the thing is, they're not going to be successful in the playoffs.
1: Yeah.
5: The only good thing coming out of this transaction is, like, I'm sure, well, Patrick Waugh is really interesting. Oh, another issue is that her power play is really bad, so.
1: It's not as bad as ours, so.
5: And Patrick Waugh also doesn't really like playing the young players, which the Islanders have a lot of, like, good prospects coming up.
1: Are there any coaches that do like playing the young players? I've yet to see them. But I went from Tortorella to Tocchet, so. I guess, yeah.
5: But I guess he has to.
1: Because
5: if there's
1: have
5: no
1: choice.
5: Young players, then he doesn't have a choice. I don't want to say Chicago. Florida?
1: Maurice?
5: Yeah. I mean, Mackie
1: Simicevic. I like Paul Maurice a lot.
5: Yeah, he's quite a good coach.
1: Yeah.
5: They also do have a good front office, but
2: I feel like it's not that irrational for coaches to play the older players.
5: In some cases, yes, but it's a problem when you have a rebuilding team and they refuse to play the younger
0: players. It's like in the sense of not playing the young players impede the trajectory of the team. It's not like this young player is doing really bad. I'm upset that the coach isn't playing him. Does that make sense?
2: Yeah, that makes sense. I get what you're saying too, but like from like a coach's perspective, like the older players probably need their time in the limelight, right? Like,
5: well, it's more.
2: I feel like you can't. You like, you know. I mean,
5: it's more about stability. Vets have stability, but that's not helpful if you're on a rebuilding team because what's a 35-year-old like? They are not going to matter in 2 years.
2: Yeah.
0: The young stars will. On the 35-year-old.
5: Okay. I'm not talking about the two old guys who shall not be named because I don't like
0: them. I'm not talking about the two old guys that need to be named, although I was thinking of one of them.
5: Which one?
0: Crossfire.
5: God, he should retire already.
2: Oh, man.
0: A 21 consecutive point per game season. Today. Anyways, I know Ava does not like talking about him. Well, in a positive limelight. The New York Islanders, I don't know what's going on. And guys, I think this playoff bracket is about to look really nice. I'm excited.
2: What do you mean by that?
0: Like
2: easy or
0: not really nice? As in, like, I just think we'll have a lot of fun talking about it. I miss making a playoff bracket.
2: I might agree with you there.
5: Actually. I want playoff hockey back in Philadelphia so bad.
0: I think I haven't realized that, like, for example, for one of my favorite teams, that there's only 4 games left in the season just because of how close the race is in the East.
5: Yeah.
0: It makes it feel like it's not. Playoffs aren't starting in a week and a half.
5: I'm so scared. The Flyers are doing really, really well right now for reasons that are super obvious to me, but not obvious to anybody else because nobody actually pays attention to them. But, I have confidence in them. This is interesting. They've abandoned Rick Tocchet's system. So that's something to note.
2: That's good.
5: Well, I don't know, because he's still our coach. We didn't abandon Tocchet. They just abandoned the system.
0: I don't see the West moving.
5: Yeah, I don't think
0: Frankly? Let me be frank. I don't actually see any significant changes that might be... The only thing I can see is...
2: It's the Los Angeles Kings or Nashville. Well.
0: Or San Jose.
2: Which could be baller.
0: Wait, because San Jose... Wait, I don't know. I can see that second wild card spot in the West being different. Like, Nashville.
2: It is a close game.
0: Close
2: match.
5: Between Nashville and the Kings?
0: Between Nashville, the Kings, and the Sharks. Because Nashville and the Kings both have 76 games. They're both at 81. San Jose is 75 with 79. Points. Assuming that they win their next game, they're going to be 76 games and 81. So that would be a 3-way tie.
5: I feel like the Kings, I've had enough of them. I would be fine with either the Sharks or the Preds.
0: I think it'd be nice to see the Sharks back in the playoffs.
5: Woohoo! I agree with that, but for evil reasons.
2: And why is that?
5: I want them to have a worse draft pick this year. Because they're already good enough,
0: yes,
5: and I'm getting tired.
0: can I agree with this? I'm trying to think of my tiers. I don't know. Well, for the sake of offsetting the fandom.
5: Listen, without saying it, we know who I root for here. And the Sharks are going to be a problem for them. So I'd like them to be the least of a problem that they can be.
0: The Sharks are going to be an absolute, tank.
2: Hopefully. That's what we've all been saying.
5: And if the Blackhawks get it together soon, they will be too.
0: They will also be, a tank.
5: Yeah.
0: I don't know what's going on in LA. I'm surprised that Utah is... Well, no, I guess Utah has been quietly building. Obviously there's a big chance that Buffalo is just gonna get knocked out in the first round, but, for the sanity of the city of Buffalo...
2: All five people.
0: I hope that Buffalo goes a while.
5: do we have any conflicting thoughts?
2: I actually do hope that Buffalo does all right.
1: I have two thoughts on Buffalo, which is that, A, if the Flyers get the second wild card spot...
5: Oh, my God.
1: Okay, listen to me. If the Flyers get the second wild card spot, then I need the Buffalo Sabres to get out in the first round. But if the Flyers get the third Metro spot, then I hope the Sabres achieve their dreams.
2: What a nuanced perspective.
1: Yes.
5: Wait. Well, it depends on where Carolina and Tampa finish. And Philly, obviously.
1: I mean, I looked at the, like, perspective bracket, I think, yesterday. And it had Wild Card 3 playing against
5: There
1: Pittsburgh.
5: Is no Wild Card 3.
1: Not, sorry, not Wild Card. Metro 3 playing against Pittsburgh. So, in theory, if the Flyers stayed there, we'd do Battle of Pennsylvania. But then if...
5: But your next round would be Carolina.

0: New Jersey Devils. Same word.
1: You are one, like, slot on the color wheel apart from being the Penguins.
0: What does that have to do with anything?
1: If you look
0: That's
1: at the color
0: craziest
1: wheel.
0: Analogy I've ever heard. You could have said you're in the same state and you went, you're one slot on the color wheel.
1: No, one slot on the color wheel.
2: They're talking. Are you talking about, like, the colors?
1: Yeah.
2: That's
1: and also, what makes orange?
0: Orange.
2: No, that's not what she meant. That's not what she meant. You just wanted to be a troll.
0: No, I'm just saying you should say it correctly with a Philly accent. Orange.
1: What?
0: Orange.
1: What orange?
0: Orange.
2: Orange?
0: What orange?
2: She's saying say it with an A at the start.
0: A, O's into
1: I'm
0: A.
1: From China.
0: So, like, forest, orange, things like that.
1: I'm from China.
0: Well, get... everyone get more Philadelphia
1: everyone
0: now.
1: Everyone get more Philadelphia now.
2: I do not want to be indoctrinated into that cult.
0: We'll be. Go birds!
2: Oh,
0: I just saw Puerto Rico.
2: Because flyers.
1: They're... Huh? No, because Philadelphia Eagles.
0: Go birds.
1: Yeah, but, like, if you say go birds in the context of our hockey show, you're going to be talking about the other...
2: But it kind of makes sense, because you fly...
0: God,
2: you birds
0: penguins
2: fly.
0: Or ducks, they're all bad. All bad choices. Are the Ducks... Wait, they're going to make the playoffs, right?
1: I don't see them moving. But they're going... They're presumably going against Vegas. Guys, Edmonton being first...
0: Ducks versus Vegas is the worst. Who am I supposed to root for?
1: Wait, guys. Okay, just for context, like, if any of these teams in the Pacific were in the East, they wouldn't even be in the playoff spot right now.
0: It's really funny.
1: It's really funny, but, like, I wouldn't change the playoff system. I know a lot. Yeah. We talked about this last time,
2: but...
1: They're
2: gonna be the best of the worst if they manage to make playoffs.
1: Guys, the Edmonton Oilers somehow...
2: Made it
1: finding
2: back.
1: Their
2: yeah.
1: way.
2: They somehow made it back.
0: Drysdale's out for the season, right?
1: Well, Drysdale's only out until for the regular season.
0: Okay.
1: He's probably gonna be back for the playoffs, and... Last time I checked, he was in Germany touring the Haribo factory.
0: Ducks versus Knights is the worst thing
2: Wait, was
0: ever.
2: That like, was that like a sponsorship? Why is he doing
1: Haribo?
2: Like the gummy bears?
1: Like the gummy bears.
2: Why was he there?
1: Because they're German.
2: Oh.
1: And Dreisaitl's German.
2: Do you think he eats them a lot? That'd be really funny.
1: I don't think it's on his diet plan.
2: Oh, but you know, cheating every once in a while is okay. And also, Haribo gummy bears are so...
1: But I feel like you'd rather cheat with, like, schnitzel.
2: A Wiener Schnitzel. You're right.
1: Oh, I see. Wait, guys, there's this, like, schnitzel place that I want to try. I don't know what it's called, though. It's, like, near us. Sorry, getting distracted.
2: I feel like that was very on topic. I don't know what you're talking about.
1: This is true. Guys, we should do a... Christmas bonding at the schnitzel place.
0: Okay, sure.
2: Agreed.
1: Are
2: we gonna have to set it in advance, like, 2 months or something? Alright, wait, this is actually getting off topic. Wait, stop.
1: Well.
2: Okay.
1: You know, the last topic we probably talked about was Pete DeBoer. So, it seems only right to go to, you know,
2: the main event.
1: Another, on the topic of the Central. Today, for the rest of the show, we're gonna be covering... The concept of the Minnesota Wild.
2: And what a concept they are.
1: I like their colors. I like their
0: logo. I really like their jerseys.
1: I like what the social media team has been doing.
2: Actually, I've not...
0: I haven't seen too much of it.
2: I don't really pay attention to social media, so why don't you tell us? What is the social media?
1: No, you gotta experience it.
0: What would you like to recap for the
1: Oh, it's like this really nice, like, low exposure type, like, a deep forest green and then, like, deep red as well. And then they kind of use that color scheme for their graphics, and I just think that it's really nice. And they got that whole, like, foresty theme going on, so it's very much giving, like, I don't know, like, nighttime in a video game.
2: Well, I mean, there are the wilds, so, like, is it just the... wilderness in general that they're trying to capture?
1: No. I'm just saying, like, you know, just because you've been given, like, a color scheme or a theme, it doesn't necessarily mean that, like, certain teams are able to make the most of it. And I think teams that make the most of it compel me.

0: Although I don't really care for the Minnesota Wild. Well, their goalie tandem compels. Wait, goalie tandem. But their goalie tandem compels me.
1: You're saying you like Philip Gustafsson and Jesper Wallstedt? Or did I just screw up their names?
2: Just a little.
0: Just a tad bit. Not that bad. Actually, I feel like you got it quite right. It's, yeah, Philip Gustafsson and Jesper Wallstedt. The Great Wall of St. Paul is Wallstedt's nickname.
1: That's a really fun nickname, actually.
0: Yeah, isn't it nice? I think it's quite nice. Yeah, Keenan, do you want to start us off? However you want to start us off, I don't know how you're going to start us off.
1: Okay.
0: Also, I just like to note that, today, or Sunday, the Minnesota Wild won against the Detroit Red Wings 5-4
2: and thank God for that.
0: In regulation, and that
1: was the game that locked in their spot. Or was it?
0: No. Minnesota clinched a while ago. Oh. But it was just, like, in terms of the playoff picture
2: for
0: in
2: the
0: East.
2: Yeah.
0: Yeah. So.
1: That's right. Well, I mean, I guess introducing Minnesota Wild, we didn't mention this earlier, but they, you know, they're officially in the playoffs, and maybe that's probably going to be a good thing for them. Because I don't think that it's unrealistic to see them going at least past the first round. And, yeah, you know what? That's just probably what's gonna happen, I think, in my mind.
0: That they're gonna go past the first round?
1: Well, yeah, depending who they're matched up against, I think it's a good chance that they will, at the very least, do that.
2: Yeah.
0: Last season they lost in the first round.
2: But I think they're better this season than last season.
0: I will say that, yeah. They've made the playoffs multiple times. However, since 2015, they have never gotten past the first round.
1: Dang.
2: So they're due.
0: So they're due or they're cursed?
1: They're totally... I think they're due for one, especially if they get... Well,
0: yeah, in all seriousness, I do feel like they're due for one. But I just think it's a bit... It's just because, like... It's just how the playoffs work in the, like, the picture in the West doesn't... So, the entire thing where, like, people are saying, like, oh my god, like, should they change the playoff picture or whatever? I think a lot of it comes from the Central. Because the Central has, like, on paper, right, the three best teams.
2: Yeah.
0: Because you have the Avs, the Stars, and the Wild. In which case, given where their standings are now, and I actually... Is it mathematically possible for this to change? I don't think this is mathematically... Wait, no. I guess mathematically this could change, but whatever. The Stars are going to play against the Wild in the first round, is what it's currently looking like.
1: Oh, what?
2: That's going to be a crazy matchup. Wait.
1: Okay. Yeah. I was never really completely sure how the matchup worked for the playoffs, but, like, why are you matching up two of the better teams against each other?
0: It's because the way that it goes is...
2: The Central stacked.
0: In the division-wise, the second and the third seeds, they play each other, and then the number... So, for example, right, the Central and the Pacific are the two divisions in the West, mm-hmm. Two and three in each division play against each other. And then out of the top seeds, I believe it's depending on who comes out at the very top, that determines who plays which wild card slot. Yeah. So the way that's looking right, because last year Minnesota played against Vegas because Minnesota got in, I think, via wild card spot. So that's why they played Vegas. But given how it's looking this year, they're going to be playing the Stars.
1: They will have a rough time with that, actually. That's going to be a rough game for the Minnesota to win. Well, rough match for Minnesota to win, I'd say.
2: I think it could go either way.
0: It genuinely could be a toss-up. Like,
2: I almost feel better about Minnesota than the Stars, to be honest.
0: I don't know. I can see it going to seven, though, without a doubt.
1: Yeah, I agree with that. And it would be a very hype seventh game to watch.
0: Yeah. I mean,
2: I'd like to, we can do this a little later, but I want to go over, like, the roster and their stats specifically, because the point distribution is really interesting.
0: Well, oh, yeah, we can totally do that. Yeah, I mean, do we want to do lines first?
2: Sure.
0: Or, like, okay. Actually, you know what? Yeah, let's do stats, because I think that makes more sense, and then we can just be, like, where their place is on the lines.
2: Okay. So we have number one in points on the team is Kirill Kaprizov. No surprise there, 87 points. Number two, Matt Boldy, 81 points. Number three, Matt Zuccarello, 51.
0: Wait.
2: Tied with
0: No. You're on a wrong.
1: Wait, no. Huh? She was right. She tied for third with two other dudes.
2: Yeah.
0: Matt Zuccarello. Oh. I was reading it the wrong way.
2: Faber and Hughes all have 51 points. I don't know how many of these we want to go through. Eriksson Ek has 48, Johansson 45, Tarasenko 44, et cetera.
1: Don't correct me if I'm wrong, but is the interesting thing you wanted to talk about the crazy, like, difference between second and third over here?
2: That, but more specifically, that it's pretty, I mean, I'm coming at it from a perspective of a team that is definitely very different in terms of point distribution, so maybe it's not that rare, but the defensemen being that high up, that's not typical, I would say. 51 points, I mean, it's Faber and Hughes, so I'm not surprised, but that's impressive.
0: I think it's because, like, the way that Minnesota stacks their roster is that, like, obviously I feel like there's a lot of light on Kaprizov being, like, a top scorer, signing the biggest contract, but other than that, like, I think it's just because the way that they stack their rosters that I would say that they're quite even throughout. They also have, like, a good amount of depth.
2: I'm astounded. Like, Matt Zuccarello, he has 51 points in 57 games played. He's 38 years old, and he was undrafted, and he's 5'8". That's crazy.
1: This is true. That is crazy.
2: Boldy was picked 12th overall. I mean, you sometimes get guys that good 12th overall, but it's not necessarily
0: the
2: typical.
0: The logic I'm seeing here is that the mindset is, like, it starts at the blue line. Which wouldn't be wrong to say.
2: Somebody with Matthew Schaefer on their team would say that.
0: I can't really say that, because, like, Matthew Schaefer doesn't have, like, a proper tandem. Like, Quinn Hughes and Brock Faber is,
2: unbelievable.
0: Like, unbelievable. It's, like, Taves and Makar. I guess if you stacked... Well, no, Dallas defense functions a bit differently. But, yeah, I mean, they acquired... everyone knows this by now. Like, even people who don't follow hockey, given the amount of people that I've talked to... But, like, Quinn Hughes, that trade during the... What was it? When was it?
1: That wasn't...
2: This season.
1: Yeah, that was not too long ago.
0: But that was a while ago.
1: That wasn't so insane long ago. Wait, was it before spring break? What was this?
0: Yeah, it was before spring break. It was during fall. It was during the fall semester.
1: And it seemed like that was a big thing, considering how well Quinn Hughes is doing for the Minnesota Wild.
0: Was it during the fall semester? Okay, like, I don't quote me on that. But, I mean, yeah, I think the Wild, they have really good D pairs, I'd say. Because they have, like...
2: Very much so, yeah.
0: Yeah, well, for the top two, for sure. What were you going to say? Sorry?
1: I was just looking at the plus-minus on generally everybody. Like, it's pretty good compared to other teams, like, I would say. And I guess that means that the defense is doing their job whenever they're on. Because most of the people with negative plus-minus minutes are forwards and centers, while most defensemen, you know, on the other hand, either have positive or very low negative.
0: Yeah.
1: Right?
0: I mean, like, if you look at the D pair, they have, like, Hughes and Faber on their first pair, and then Jonas Brodin and Jared Spurgeon on their second, which, I'm sorry,
2: Spurgeon being captain always confuses me.
0: Oh, no, it doesn't. But, like, the people online that are like, who is Jared Spurgeon? And, like, just discovering who Spurgeon is after, like, paying attention to the Wild, I'm like, yeah, Jared Spurgeon.
2: I mean, I know who he is, but it's kind of like for the Flyers, like Sean Couturier being captain, like of all people, like I guess.
0: Well, I think he's just like a quiet, sort of calm leadership.
2: Yeah.
0: Yeah. The.
2: I don't know who.
0: is comparative.
2: Would expect, no, I don't know, like, if it weren't him, who I would say should be captain.
0: I think they started slapping the A on Quinn Hughes, and I'm just really upset. But, whatever. I mean, yeah, Minnesota, they got stuff done. Cap space is definitely going to be a problem soon. Especially if they want to sign Hughes to an extension. They already have a really hefty contract with Kaprizov. But yeah, I think for me, if you're talking about the point distribution, I think I'm just, like, kind of surprised that... Because Ryan Hartman centers the first line, which is Kaprizov and Zuccarello, and he doesn't seem to be...
2: He has 41 points.
0: Yeah. Which, like...
2: Which is quite low for a 1C, for a team like that.
0: For 1C, also his time on ice... He's averaging, like, 16 minutes compared to, like, Kaprizov and Zuccarello, who has, like, 22 and 18, respectively, which, like, okay. I just think Minnesota's a really interesting team.
2: I agree.
0: Yeah.
1: Say it's a wild team.
2: Oh, well, we can't name favorites, can we? I was gonna ask, who's your favorite player on the team?
0: Or, like, who's one of my favorites?
2: Yeah.
0: Well, I personally am fond of the goalie tandem.
2: Okay.
1: As mentioned.
0: It all starts from the crease, actually. Not the blue line. But then you'd say something like, obviously someone with Ilya Sorokin on their team would say that.
2: Actually, it all starts from the wingers.
0: No, it doesn't. Let's not lie.
1: Starts from the center.
0: Wait,
1: guys.
0: Would you just say, wait?
2: Oh, no, it doesn't.
0: No, it doesn't.
1: Joking. Okay.
2: Someone with Will Smith and Macklin Celebrini on their team would say that.
1: Hey, wait, that's kind of a cool callback. Damn. That was a weird thing to say. Whoops.
0: Wait. Okay, there's only one team that I would say that's a successful application.
2: What? Wingers?
0: No, centers. It all starts from the centers. There's only one team that I would say, yeah, but that's like an exception.
2: Who are you talking about?
0: The Edmonton.
2: Yeah.
0: But that's, well, like, that an sense. Unfortunate exception.
2: No, I agree, and I'm glad that it doesn't start with centers, because you know what team doesn't have any top six centers?
0: Wait, I mean, would you disagree with the fact that it starts from the goalies? It does? Well, I would say it starts from the blue line.
1: Goalies are very important, and I think the defenders are even more important. I mean, we've had this conversation before.
0: I'd say it starts from the blue line.
2: I'd say, it depends, because if
0: they're
2: talking,
0: one unit, technically.
2: To me, it depends. Like, obviously, if you have no goalie, it's going to be a problem. Like, you can't... Like, what are you going to do? Pull the goalie?
0: Play a full hockey game with six skaters.
2: Yeah. But I think there's a difference, because if you were to say, like, assume everyone on the team is league average, and then if you were to bump up one position, which one would be the most impactful? At that point, I don't think I would say goalie.
0: Mm-hmm.
1: I agree.
2: Because I think once you have a league average goalie, it's more important the offense you can put out.
0: Mm-hmm.
2: So,
0: but it does not start from the forwards.
1: Most of the time, in a functional team.
0: Okay. Well, you asked about who's some of my favorite players. I'm fond of the goalie tandem. Okay, goalie tandem. For anyone who is not familiar with the Minnesota Wild. You have Filip Gustavsson as your starting goaltender most of the time, or as your number one goalie. He's played 48 games. And then Jesper Wallstedt has played 32 games. Significant, thing to talk about is that Minnesota's goaltending is really good.
1: This is true.
0: Gustavsson has a save percentage of .909, and Wallstedt has a .914. That's a total average of .911. The current NHL league average for goalies has dropped below .9 for the first time in over two decades. It's currently sitting at between a .96 and a .97.
1: Well, from what I remember, there's been, like, a lot of games with high scoring, like scores, like, goals, like, from what I remember. Like, it seemed like more of a frequent occurrence this season that lots of goalies were letting in more pucks.
0: Well, I think it's... Okay, well, I think this is kind of rare for the tandem in this season, right? But both of their goals against average, Gustavsson has a 2.56 and Wallstedt has a 2.67. Which is, like, Stop. Which is, like, I think,
2: Frank Nazar mentioned. Sorry.
0: Which I think is, like, significantly lower, like, tandem-wise across a lot of teams. But then that's obviously due to the fact that Minnesota does have, like, a good blue line. Yeah, I mean, okay, in terms of what Minnesota needs to improve, if they need to improve on anything, they don't need to worry about their goaltending, and they don't really need to worry about their defense.
1: Which only leaves sort of one thing to worry about.
2: Their centers, specifically. They don't really have any crazy good centers.
0: They don't. But
2: I also think that the rest of the team is so strong that it doesn't really matter.
0: It's not really a surprise, I guess, that most of the production seems to come from the wingers. Mm-hmm. I don't know what to say about the centers, really. I mean, obviously they don't have a problem.
2: Yeah.
0: I can't really pick out one thing about Minnesota that I'm like, oh, you need to fix this.
1: It's just a lackluster center core, really.
0: It's just, yeah.
2: I think that would be the thing that could put them over the top. Like, if they had a really strong onesie, I would absolutely think, like, they would go toe-to-toe with Colorado. But yeah. I think without that, I think Colorado wins that matchup.
0: But Colorado's problem is that they're too dependent on their 1C.
2: This is true.
0: Which is, like,
2: it kind of works for them.
0: To an extent.
2: Yeah.
0: It only works so much because
2: if something happens to McKinnon,
0: yeah, they're kind of done for. Yeah. Because their entire production relies on McKinnon in the top line, and then at most, like, maybe a winger on the second. But then, like, if something happens to McKinnon, then, like, they're done for. Like,
2: yeah.
0: Colorado has an over-reliance on their 1C and their first D pairing.
1: You know, it would be crazy, because, like, I feel like Wild would have the opposite problem that Colorado does. That
0: yes.
1: They have a more, you know,
0: They have more depth. They have more stability.
2: Yeah.
0: For sure.
1: So, I mean, I think it would just be crazy. If,
2: McKinnon on the Wild.
1: No, not, I mean, that would be amazing as well, but that's not where I was going. Like, because these guys are kind of like, Wild is kind of like the opposite of Colorado, and Colorado is the opposite of the Wild. Like, if they faced off, I wonder which sort of philosophy would win there.
2: Well, I think that is similar to Oilers-Panthers.
0: The thing is, it usually falls, I don't want to say usually, because we don't actually have the statistics for this, but given what has been going on in the last two cup finals,
2: depth will win.
0: Depth will win. Especially in, like, the playoff season when, like, it takes a big toll on your body and, like, such a long season. It typically shakes out to whoever has the most depth.
2: However, if you look back in, you know, before the finals, you look at Edmonton versus Dallas, depth didn't win in that one.
0: That's true. Well, I think Dallas had a bulk of injuries, though.
2: This is true.
0: Dallas was carrying a couple injuries. I mean, okay, Zach Hyman was out for the Oilers, but he's not really, like, he was whatever.
2: Did he score a whole bunch of goals last year?
0: He did the year before that.
2: Okay.
0: Last season was kind of slow for him. This season is also kind of slow for him. But not Colorado. Dallas was carrying a couple of injuries, I think. So it's hard to say. Also, like, I don't know. The Edmonton Oilers are, like, an asterisk in the equation.
2: They're
0: an outlier in the equation.
2: They don't have a particularly strong goalie.
0: Yeah.
2: Their defense is okay.
0: No, their defense is not okay.
2: I mean, their defense is Evan Bouchard and question mark, question mark, question mark.
0: Matthias Ekholm.
2: Well, sure.
0: Darnell
2: I mean, I know Mertz. Other people exist, but that doesn't mean they're any good.
0: Evan Bouchard is like, I keep on thinking, like, he's so old, you should get rid of him and stop paying him so much. And he's like 24 years old. And I'm like, he just looks, no offense.
2: Yeah, that team is just McDavid and Draisaitl doing everything. And maybe the Bowie on wing.
0: Bowie?
2: Bowie Draisaitl.
0: Put Bowie Draisaitl on. Put the dog on the ice. Put Bowie and Lenny McDavid on the same line. Put them as the first D pairing, actually.
2: Ooh. What goalies?
0: What do you mean, what goalies?
2: No, they should be the goalies. They can catch the puck in their mouths.
1: What?
0: not at, like, 80 miles per hour.
1: Wait, what makes you say that? Why do you think you...
0: Because like... they're dogs. Lenny McDavid and Bobby Dreisaitl like are literal Connor dogs. McDavid and Leon Dreisaitl's dogs.
1: I thought you were saying dogs as in, like, D-A-W-Gs.
2: No, they like... are literal... No. Canines.
0: That would be...
2: That's Denver Barky.
0: And then you have the D-O-G-G.
2: Who is friends with Denver Barky. They did a clothing collab together.
0: Nathan MacKinnon?
2: Oh, I thought you were talking about Snoop Dogg.
0: No!
1: We all know Snoop Dogg would be the goat.
2: You know what? It would make a lot more sense for Nathan MacKinnon and Denver Barky to do a clothing collab than Denver Barky and Snoop Dogg, and yet that's the real one.
0: Oh.
2: Have you never seen those
0: photos?
2: No! Oh, hold
0: you
2: on.
0: Gotta show...
2: Hold on.
0: Wait,
2: this is very important.
0: Wait, guys, before I forget, shout out to the New York Sirens.
2: Exactly, they won in a shootout yesterday.
0: They won in a 2-1 shootout against the Seattle Touring at a sold-out Madison Square Garden on Saturday the 4th. Saturday, April 4th. That is goated, by the way. For context, Ava's showing us the photo.
1: She's showing us a picture of the collab.
2: Denver Barky with Snoop Dogg.
0: No, let's go back to appreciate...
2: The Denver Barky shirts.
0: That is amazing.
2: Snoop Dogg, yes.
0: I'm sure you're very pleased about that.
2: I'm very pleased about it.
1: I love the amusing idea.
0: But yeah, shout out...
2: The Flyers are always just doing things.
0: Shout out to the New York Sirens. 2-1 shootout win in a sold-out garden.
2: Disappointed that we couldn't be there.
0: This is true. The most, I wish we were able... I know, like, two people that went. But, wait, what was I gonna say? Oh, yeah, they had a attendance of, like, a bit over 18,000 people, and that is the highest attended women's hockey tournament in the U.S.
2: Wow.
0: And... Funny fact, actually, the Rangers played a couple hours before the Sirens, and the attendance for that game was lower than the Sirens.
2: I mean, that doesn't shock me, considering what the Rangers have been looking like recently.
0: Well, as of right now, the
2: New York... Although I'm sure whoever went to the game tonight as a Rangers fan was quite pleased.
0: Yes, the New York Rangers won tonight on home ice 8-1 against the Washington Capitals.
2: I thought it was 7-1. It's 8-1?
1: That was in the third period.
0: Yeah.
1: When I went to the New York Rangers game, like, I forget when.
2: I need to look at the scores for that.
1: But, like, half of the seats were empty. But.
0: Yeah,
2: it just hasn't been a great season for the Rangers, and that's how you sell tickets, so.
0: This is true. Guys, it's the playoffs. I'm so excited for the playoffs.
2: Me too. Assuming teams that I want to be in the playoffs make the playoffs.
0: But you'd still be excited if the teams that you didn't want to make the playoffs also weren't in the playoffs.
1: We're not invested because of the teams we like. We're invested because of the NHL in general.
2: It's true. I am excited to see what happens. Oh, Will Cooley had a hat trick today. As part of the Rangers-Caps game. Just thought I should mention that.
0: How amazing.
1: Also, it's games like that that lower the save percentage of the NHL as a whole, bruh.
0: Yeah. There has been a lot of, like, high-scoring games recently. I actually feel so bad for the goalies.
2: The Caps only had 21 shots on goal.
0: That's nothing compared to the Islanders and the Hurricanes the other day. It was, like, 16 against 40. Yeah. At one point, it was 6 against 30-something.
2: Jeez.
0: So, Well. Wait, who's in net for the obviously, Igor Shesterkin.
1: Everybody loves Igor. They were chanting his name, like, 5 different times.
0: Yeah, because Igor is the, like, last season, Igor's the only reason that... The only reason that the Rangers aren't falling apart is because of Igor Shesterkin. Like... Yeah.
2: Yeah.
0: And that man signed a... How long is his contract? 8 years extension?
2: I think so. And it was the largest goalie contract in NHL history.
0: Yeah. Goalies should get more flowers.
2: I agree.
0: Everyone should get more flowers. Speaking of goalies, Calgary.
2: Ooh.
1: Wait, I'm not familiar with the Calgary situation.
0: It's just their tandem is so compelling.
2: Well, they, you know, they traded one of their goalies last season. Or maybe he didn't sign, I don't remember, Dan Vladar.
0: Yeah, and now he's on the Flyers.
2: And he's doing very well there.
0: So amazing. But I...
2: Fifth in the league in goals against average.
0: Okay.
2: By the way.
0: Great. Well, okay, I guess to close out Minnesota...
2: Bobby Brink. Sorry, I just had to say his name at one point. He's been healthy scratch the last two games, and I would like them to not do that anymore.
0: Is he a defenseman?
2: No, he's a forward.
0: Put him as a defenseman.
2: He's a winger.
0: Make
2: put
0: him replace
2: Bobby Brink at
0: yes.
2: He's 5'8".
0: No, I don't care. Put him at defense and let him replace Jeff Petry. I'm not kidding.
2: Okay. Sure.
0: Do that.
1: What is it about Bobby Brink?
2: He was on the Flyers for like five seasons.
1: Oh, I should have known. I should just assume that.
0: Make him replace Jeff Petry, and all of Minnesota Wild's problems, if there are any problems, which I don't really think there's much problems, are going to be fixed.
2: Okay, sure. Bobby Brink is going to fix them.
0: Yes.
2: Bobby Brink.
0: Bob the Builder.
2: Yes.
0: You men things, yeah.
2: Yeah.
0: Bobby Brink, Bob Builder.
2: He's from Minnesota. What? So.
1: Bobby Brink.
0: Minnesota.
2: Minnetonka, Minnesota, I believe.
0: I mean, we don't really cover the PWHL, but the Frost have clinched playoffs.
2: Okay.
0: I don't have...
2: That's not shocking, I don't
0: much
2: think.
0: Much to say. If they three-peat, I don't know what I'm going to do with myself.
2: I would like the Sirens to tank.
1: What?
2: Tank for Harvey.
1: Oh.
0: Yeah. I agree. And then once that happens, and once Philadelphia gets its own PWHL team, you
2: expansion
0: will no longer
2: team.
0: Have KK Harvey.
2: No, because they'll have an expansion draft, and somehow the Sirens won't protect KK Harvey, and then Philly PWHL will take her.
0: What would you call the... No, we're not doing this. This isn't about the Philly hypothetical PWHL team.
1: I hope they're named something cool. But anyways, back to on topic.
0: That's not going to happen.
2: What?
1: What?
0: No, it's
1: just... Are they going to be another bird or something?
0: No, I'm just saying that, like, in terms of, like, team names, like, leagues don't typically pick interesting names. Unfortunately.
1: I don't know about you, but I think the...
0: I had high hopes.
1: NHL has been doing quite well with the recent new names, bro. Kraken and Mammoth. Those things are sick.
2: I don't like those because they're singular, and I don't like the singular names.
0: You have a singular name.
2: Flyers?
0: Yes.
2: There's an S at
1: Flyers.
2: The end.
0: Oh, I thought you meant, like, single word.
2: No, I mean, I just don't like when it's, like, Mammoth.
0: Oh, when it's, like...
2: The Mammoth have won. That sounds crazy.
1: I think, well, I just default to making it plural, right?
2: But you're but you're not supposed to.
1: The Krakens?
2: No. Never say that again.
0: The Krakens are...
1: They're cracked. Oh, that's kind of gas.
0: Anyways, Minnesota, like, closing thoughts, honestly, I don't know what is going to happen in the playoffs when the West shakes out.
2: The West is just ridiculous.
0: Especially with the Central. Also, I will note right now that, like, if the Oilers somehow sneak back into the finals, I'm not surprised.
1: Dude.
2: Neither am I, but at least we don't have Florida on the other side.
1: Well,
2: so.
1: I'm not going to put Oilers on my bracket anywhere close to the top.
2: I think the Canes are probably making it from the East.
0: That's not going to happen.
2: I guess maybe the Bolts. Would be my
0: That's not
2: choice.
0: Going to happen either.
2: What, you think it's the Sabres? Who do you think is going to make it?
0: Wait, I don't know. Wait, guys. We got to announce our playoff brackets, like, on air.
2: I would love to.
0: And then that way, for the record.
2: Yeah.
0: For the record.
1: For the record. No take backsies.
2: I mean, we'll know in, like, a week.
0: Oh, my God. Guys, playoff season is so hype. It is finally when all of the places that play sports around here finally acknowledge...
1: Hockey.
0: ...that hockey exists. Other than,
2: it's
0: like,
2: true.
0: Yeah. Minnesota.
1: The concept of Minnesota.
0: It's hard to say. They will definitely. I would like to say that they'll go to 7 against the Stars.
2: I think so.
0: But I wouldn't be surprised if they don't make it past the first round.
1: But the Stars or the Minnesota Wild.
0: Okay, that's been all from us. Next time we're going to talk about the playoffs, the playoff picture, especially how things are shaking out in the East. But yeah, I'm Sherry.
1: My name's Keenan.
2: I'm Ava.
0: And you have been listening to Crease and Assist, streaming on either WNYU.org or 89.1 FM. 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

Ladies and gentlemen, as you know, we have something special down here at Birdland this evening, a recording for Blue Note Records.

0: Everybody has an off day now and then. Don't worry about it.
1: Yeah, well, not me. I don't have off days.
0: I don't want this moment to ever end.
2: My name is that moment. She gon' overdose and I watching car crashes in slow motion. Breaking down the line, I'm trying to make time go slower. You okay? Yeah, I'm alright. Sit okay, then let's get going.
1: Yeah.
2: Maybe two more times she told me you the one that owe me. You can't take what's only mine, but you could have it if you want it. Watercolor eyes, I felt you for it like the show. You could make me see what I couldn't before, then what's the hold? Take me for a ride, I wanna hate that I don't know you. Little baby wanna die, she can't bring herself to hold me. So if you can show me drive, I got the mood to sail the ocean. Taking two, so let's take five, she's trying to break, I like that. I'll hold you, so get it out, you listen, so I'ma get it out the ocean. Went from Elfin to Dubai, and bought a flight to Arizona. Paid a visit to my sister, spent the weekend doing homework. Lily passed inside the label, turned that pond into a home. She gon' overdose, and I watch the car crashes in slow motion. Break me down the line, I'm trying to make time go slower. You okay? Yeah, I'm alright. She said, okay, then let's keep going. I miss that moment. She gon' overdose, and I watch the car crashes in slow motion. Break me down the line, I'm trying to make time go slower.
0: I don't want this moment to ever end.

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Y se fue.

0: Hello, you're listening to the New Afternoon Show. My name is Leilani Patau, and I'm your Tuesday host, and I'm joined on Zoom by Caroline Kingsbury.
1: Hi.
0: Hi. Caroline Kingsbury is a powerhouse artist. Her latest EP, I Really Don't Care, released this past month, and I've been listening since her debut album, Heaven's Just a Flight, released back in 2021. This EP is a blast. It lives in an 80s world, feeling reminiscent of Springsteen and Cyndi Lauper, but it's full of queer heart and Caroline's personal life experiences. Now, she's about to head out onto the road with Pom Pom Squad. I'm lucky to catch Caroline as she's heading to New York for her headlining show at the Mercury Lounge on Thursday, I believe, right?
1: Yes.
0: Thank you so much for joining me. Congrats on the release. I've been keeping up with all the singles, and I'm happy it's finally out. How does it feel releasing after almost 3 years since your last big project?
1: It felt really good to put out like a cohesive project after I had just been releasing singles since my debut album came out in 2021. And I got the opportunity to release these songs as a EP. I got signed to a small label this summer, and just having like a little bit of funding has helped make my dreams a reality, just to be able to like put all of this in a singular project. It's really exciting, and it's been really, really fun sharing these songs, because some of them were written like 3 years ago, some of them were written like a year ago, 6 months ago. So I don't know. It's cool. It's cool to share these songs after so long.
0: Yeah, I didn't know that a lot of them were such a long time coming. Oh my goodness. I know you've worked with some new collaborators on this album. Would you like to open up about that process?
1: Yeah, of course. So I collaborated mainly with Charlie Brand on the EP for four of the songs. We had actually recorded some other ones too, but those were the ones that made the cut. But Charlie Brand has a band called Miniature Tigers, and they are a super established indie band that's been around forever. And I loved their music when I was in high school and I was in college. And when I moved to LA, I got in contact with Charlie just like as a fan, just being like, I love your stuff. Haha, if you ever want to write together, hee-hee. And then we actually ended up writing together. And the first song we wrote together was Alabama off of the EP. So that was amazing getting to work with him. And then I worked with Justin Tranter, an incredible queer songwriter who has written like all of the biggest pop hits of the last 20 years. The most recent one that he wrote was Good Luck Babe with Chapel Roan, but also he wrote on Red Wine Supernova, and I think there's more, but it's hard to keep track, because literally Justin is an incredible writer, and every single thing that they touch is gold. And we wrote Take My Phone Away together a couple years ago, because I actually got like scouted by his team when I was playing in New York. Actually,
0: whoa,
1: 2 years ago, I was doing a residency at Berlin, promoting my album and like doing my thing. And they were at the residency at Berlin, and that's how it all happened. So thanks to New York, we have Take My Phone Away.
0: Oh my gosh, I didn't even know that. That's so cool.
1: Yeah. But I've been really lucky. I mean, just all of the collaborators on this project. I mean, it's really been such a pleasure. And yeah, I'm excited to put more music out too. There's a lot more coming.
0: Oh, that's so exciting. I know that you're originally from Florida, and it sounds like you've spent some time in New York, and you're in LA now. Where do you think you feel most your music is at home? Where do you feel like all your home base for music is now?
1: Yeah, I mean, LA is home for me. I've lived here like 7 years. And before that, I lived in Nashville, which I loved musically, but socially did not prefer. Mm. And I think like just the people that I've met in LA, as much as it gets a bad rap, New York, okay, you little New Yorkers listening, LA is a really, really rich cultural musical place, and the people I've met here and like the queer artists that I've met here have changed my life and have changed like my view on like the, like what music can do. And yeah. And it's also just very much tied to my queerness and the queer community here. I met Chapel Rowan 2 years ago when she had just put out Casual, and like,
0: wow,
1: literally 2 years ago was like, wow, I'm so glad I'm not like the only one out here, like a queer 80s pop girl. Like, I'm so grateful. And like, and it was sort of like from that point when I met her was when I started realizing, oh shit, like, this is like a thing. People are really into this. And it's really like the 80s kind of queer pop, I feel like, really has its home in LA in a lot of ways. And you can fight me on that.
0: No, it's so for sure. For sure.
1: Yeah. So I think LA is my musical home and my home, but I'm from Florida originally. And then I lived in Nashville. I spent time in New York, but yeah, I mean, I love playing live. And so really anywhere I can play live, when I'm on tour, that's when I'm happiest. When I'm playing shows, that's when I'm happiest. So yeah.
0: Yeah. Well, if it makes you feel any better, I'm born and raised in LA, so I'm definitely there for the queer scene there.
1: Yes, exactly. Exactly. You get it. You get it.
0: Yeah. Do you have any spots in LA that you like to frequent that you want to shout out?
1: Oh, I love Stud Country, which is this weekly queer line dancing event at Club Bahia. I think they do Stud Country in New York too. I love Stud Country. I also love Honeys. Honeys is an awesome like queer space. And it's like pretty small, but it's a vibe, and it's, you can dance. And LA has some like, LA has pretty limited like lesbian or like sapphic focused spaces. So Honeys is a special one. And then Echo Park Lake, that's where you're going to find all the lesbians.
0: Oh yeah. Oh yeah.
1: Yeah. Oh yeah.
0: Oh, this took a hard right turn. This is so much fun. I
1: love it.
0: I want to circle back. How was the creative process on this album? I know you mentioned you wrote it over a couple of years almost. How do you think like you brought it all back together to live in the same like sonic universe?
1: I think I kind of just naturally was writing this next project, and it was all kind of connected. It wasn't necessarily like, okay, A plus B equals C, I'm gonna make this, you know. It was kind of like, I just kind of flow with my writing process and write what comes naturally to me. And I think I've been building my sonic universe up since before Heaven's Just a Flight. And even like when I released Heaven's Just a Flight, a lot of those songs were already a few years old, and it just takes me a little while, but you know, ADHD vibes. but the ideas, I think rather than like looking at ideas like, oh, I did that 3 years ago, it's like, oh, it's an idea. It kind of lives on its own, you know. It's like it lives in its own universe. And so I just sort of like, I think naturally the ideas came together based on like what was happening in my life, and also sort of what I was envisioning for my future too with music.
0: That's awesome. Yeah. When sort of picturing your future in music, did you have any goals when you sort of got signed and sort of jumped into this project? Like, did you have anything you wanted to say or get across when you first started making this whole chunk of music?
1: Yeah. I mean, so the EP is called I Really Don't Care! Exclamation point. And as you can tell, I really don't care at all. I'm so chill. Yeah, no, I'm not a chill girl. I'm really not. And I think I went through a really bad breakup, my like first big lesbian breakup. And that's where a lot of these songs started from. And I think like going through that breakup and going through the horrible ups and downs of the like, you know, healing process and like life rebuilding process, I think I just accepted myself more. And I think that's sort of what I wanted like in this project, just for it to feel like I'm not trying to be cool. You know, I don't really give a fuck. And if you don't like it, you don't like it. And so, you know, I think with this, I just really tried to put my whole heart into it. And I think I did that. It feels good. And it feels good to also, you know, reclaim, like, I really don't care. I don't care. You know, that sort of like flippant, too cool attitude. It's just not me. And I think it's, I don't know. It's been kind of like a process of self-acceptance through this project and self-love and blah, blah, blah, you know?
0: I love it. Yeah. And I know you mentioned you were an 80s pop girly. Was it important to combine that sort of vibe with more modern lesbian themes? I like to coin it the lesbian renaissance that we're sort of living in now.
1: Oh, we're in the lesbian renaissance, honey. I am 29 years old and it has not always been this way.
0: Yeah, oh yeah.
1: Yeah, I mean, when I was in college was when gay marriage was legalized. Oh, so wow. Like, I know y'all are in college right now. Like 10 years ago, it was different, you know? Mm. Like it was really different. And I think I'm trying not to take it for granted and just be like, oh yeah, no, this is life. It's like, whoa, this is special that this is happening in pop music, and Chapel and Renee Kalani, like all these amazing artists, like outside of pop, even just like, you know, Billie Eilish, of course. Just, I mean, all of these people in music coming out and being like, I'm lesbian or I'm queer or bisexual or whatever. It's really new and it's not been encouraged in the music industry for a long time. I was told to like fill out with the gay stuff, you know,
0: early in my career.
1: Yeah, like when I was really starting to accept myself, and that was like in 2019, you know, it wasn't even that long ago. And so I think like I really love identifying as like a queer pop girly and being like, this is a, or like lesbian pop. Like I, you know, it's like, because it's special and it's like really a moment in society and culture that we're going to look back on and be like, I was there. Okay. And all the younger kids are gonna be like, okay, shut up. Like everyone's queer in the future, you know? And it's like, no one has to ever come out of her again. but you know, at least we were there.
0: Yeah. Yeah. How do you think the industry sort of pushing back on your queerness has impacted how you go forward in your career now? Or do you think you try to ignore it and keep it out of your mind?
1: No, I'm full. I think once I like really fully accepted myself as a queer musician and be like, this is going to be a part of everything I do, whether or not I'm talking about a relationship or whatever, because it is, it's a time in which it's being politicized, you know? Mm-hmm. And so it's like, as much as it's not a big deal to be gay, because it really isn't, it is.
0: Yeah.
1: You know, like where I grew up in Florida, I didn't really know another gay person until I think like in retrospect, I look back, I'm like, yeah, I knew gay people, but like, I didn't really know gay people, you know, like really have any kind of like cultural gay anything, you know, it was maybe a couple different people throughout my life. But yeah, so I think it's special, and it's I don't know, it's coinciding with all this stuff going on. And I think what's happening right now, music is really exciting, and as much as the world can feel very scary and you don't know what's going to happen in the future, and especially like being in college and seeing everything that's going on in the world, it can feel very hopeless. But I'm telling you, as somebody who was in college 10 years ago, things have changed, and we're just going to keep going, you know, and make some really great music along the way.
0: Hell yeah, I love that. And sort of taking a bit of a turn, I've always really respected and have been obsessed with your style as like an artist. Do you think you have always gravitated to a more vintage style, or do you think it's more of like a character you play? I know Chapel Roan is more of a character.
1: Yeah, you know, I think it's both for me. I think it is sort of drag. Because if you saw me right now, I don't think you'd recognize me. I'm the definition of like bed rot right now.
0: Oh yeah.
1: But I think it also just does feel, it kind of feels like a part of me that I get to put on, and it's not necessarily like a complete separate character. It's more like it is me, but it's not me all the time. You know, it's like the loudest, most colorful, expressive emotional parts of me. So yeah, it's kind of a character, but kind of not.
0: Yeah. Do you think you've always you always knew you were set out for more 80s glam? Or do you think there was an era where you didn't think you were going to make that kind of music?
1: I did not make that kind of music until basically 2017. It was when I started, you know, experimenting with synths, and not even necessarily viewing it as 80s, but just sort of like more like indie pop.
0: Right.
1: And once I started experimenting with that and just seeing the impact that people were like, wow, this is like something that really suits you. It's like, oh, wow. Okay. Maybe I should look into this a little bit and like, you know, pursue this a little bit. And it's just been life-changing for me because it just feels like a home in the sense of like genre and like what feels right to me. It was just sort of accident in a way. I was making folk music in high school.
0: Oh, wow.
1: I was doing like folky vibes, which another lesbian pop human is Katie Gavin,
0: yes,
1: of Muna. She just put out a folky album and it's like everything to me.
0: Yes.
1: Cause it feels like such a combination of, what I grew up with and then like, you know, being in the queer pop space now. It's yeah. And also Muna has been so influential to me. 2017 was actually when I first heard Muna.
0: Oh, wow.
1: And I remember Googling, is Muna gay? So if that tells you like where I was with my journey, then it's yeah. So queer pop has really always been sort of like the catalyst for me and like the kind of music, the kind of style and everything.
0: Yeah. Do you ever think sort of in the What a Relief Katie Gavin vein, do you think you'd ever go into make a folk one-off album, return to your roots in a way? Yeah.
1: Oh yeah. No, there's a, I'm going to do everything. I'm going to be like Cher. I'm just going to do it all until I'm dead.
0: Perfect. Sounds like a plan.
1: Exactly.
0: Who do you think nowadays you're drawing your style from most? Or do you think you're just going to shops and doing whatever you please?
1: I'm just doing whatever I want. And I'm not really holding myself to say like it has to be 80s. I think I have been living in the world of the 80s for so long that I can't even get away from it, even if I try. Because the things I like are just like 80s, you know, or like, I don't know. But my personal style can be kind of different too, because I don't know. It's funny. I just kind of do whatever I want. I don't have a stylist or anything. I'm literally just thrifting and getting stuff online and sometimes stuff from Target, literally. Like,
0: hey, don't sleep on Target for sure.
1: I'm telling you, I mean, guys, we don't love the fast fashion, but we are not rich out here. Okay. So sometimes there's things from Target that really, really bring it together. So yeah, I just kind of do what I want and sometimes it works. Sometimes I'm like, girl, we could have done a little more, but it's fine.
0: Yeah.
1: We're just living in the moment.
0: Yes. And as you're headed out on tour, what do you think, especially as you're opening for Pom Pom Squad, how do you think you're defining yourself as like new people are going to start seeing you and hearing your music?
1: I think like with the Pom Pom Squad tour, oh my God, it's so hard to say. I was so excited when that came through because it feels like such a good fit for me because, of the aesthetic, like Pom Pom Squad has this amazing aesthetic with all these bows and like they've been around for a while and touring and doing this and they're just such a good band. And Mia is such a freaking sweetheart and so talented and I just love her brain. And so I think like I'm looking to be inspired, you know, and I'm not necessarily like holding myself to like I have to do a certain kind of genre or a certain kind of look with, you know, who I'm touring with or playing shows with. It's more just like I want to be inspired and to ultimately like give the best possible show, you know. And so I think like there's a huge uptick in interest with live shows. I just feel like I don't know.
0: Right.
1: I feel like this is such an amazing era to be playing live, and even with all like the politics and stuff, it means that art is just going to get better and it's just going to keep pushing us like into this sort of like musical renaissance.
0: Yeah,
1: That's, you know, centered around queer people, truly.
0: Mm-hmm. And I don't know if you're much of a techie, but how are you recreating the super synths of your album on stage live? Do you have a band you're taking with you?
1: Oh, we're still pretty small, so we're doing tracks. But what's kind of cool though is I did not grow up knowing how to do techie stuff with music. Like, I was doing music and. High school, and I was like recording on GarageBand, and
0: oh yeah,
1: I switched over to Logic, and so it's just been sort of like a gradual sort of like taking ownership of like the tech side of things, and so I know how to run my entire track setup myself, and like I have amazing people who help me, but I think it's, you know, as much as I wish I could have a full live band, and I know I will have that when budgets get bigger, but, but you know, I am running my own, I'm running my own, you know what I'm saying? And so, I really am just trying to give people the fullest show I can. And so most artists use tracks anyway. So
0: yeah, that's so cool though, that you're running it all on your own. You're still able to control the space all on your own. That's so cool.
1: Thank you.
0: And congrats on selling out Mercury Lounge this week.
1: I'm so excited.
0: Have you been back for like since releasing your last album to New York to play shows?
1: Yeah, so I did that residency the summer of 2022, because the year I released my album was still COVID, and so I did a lot of like touring and stuff after that. I've played actually a lot. I've played probably like 4 times in New York since my last album. I played at Bowery Ballroom opening up for Caveman, which is this great New York band. Mm-hmm. I've played, God, I forget what the Sultan Room. I've played the Sultan Room in Brooklyn. And then I did Berlin. I did my little residency. So yeah, I've been back. I've been around, but I mean, doing my own headlining show and selling it out, that is
0: it's
1: something
0: special.
1: I'm really proud of. And it's been like a really long time coming. And I'm just so excited to like experience this, you know, and I'm just going to try to have fun and enjoy it.
0: Yes, it's so exciting.
1: Yeah.
0: Now to sort of round out the interview, I've got some fun questions that are more like rapid fire. If you're ready for them?
1: Yeah, I'm ready.
0: Yeah. So the first one is, if you could perform with anyone, dead or alive, musician or not, who would you collaborate with?
1: Billie Holiday.
0: Oh, that's a good one. Yeah, I've gotten some weird ones with this question, and I think that one's the one where I've been like, oh, why has no one said that before? That's really good.
2: Billie Holiday, she wasn't openly queer, but she was known to be queer and have lots of relationships with women, and she put her whole heart and soul into her music and the way that she sings, and
1: I don't know how to explain it. It's sort of like jazz, and the way that jazz is expressed is sort of a similar, energy to sort of what I'm trying to do, but I'm not doing jazz. I'm just trying to put that emotion and energy into every single syllable, you know, of what I do.
0: Yeah.
1: So I'm really inspired by Billie Holiday.
0: That's so cool. Yeah.
1: My ultimate icon.
0: Sort of number two, as a part of the lesbian renaissance, do you have any queer artists you think are on the rise or that people don't know enough about that you like to highlight?
1: Yes. Francesca Wexler is a rapper in Toronto, and I am obsessed with her music. And you guys need to go and listen right now. And she sounds sort of like before Kanye went crazy, kind of that vibe, but lesbian. And it's awesome. I love music so much.
0: And this is the last one. If you were a cartoon, what is the outfit that your cartoon character would wear every day? Their default outfit.
1: Oh, I'd want to be like a character from Jem,
0: amazing
1: cartoon from the 80s. It was basically like a glam rock superhero girl band. That's how I'd want to dress every day.
0: Oh, I love that. Yeah. Well, that's all my questions. Thank you so much for hanging out with me.
1: Well, thank you so much for having me. I'm so excited to come to New York.
0: Yay!
1: And I'm so excited to have a couple of you guys at the show. If you win the ticket, come say hi. It's going to be so fun, guys. I'm so excited.
0: Yeah.
1: Hi, I'm Carolyn Kingsbury. 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
1: Baby.

Hello there, fellow worms. This is Jello Biafra of Dead Kennedys, and you're listening to WNYU-FM in the Big Apple, 89.1 on your radio dial, unless your stereo was made in America.

This is the one. Let me see. Bow, bow, bow. So we're going to be using the DJ deck for the first time. We're going to see how this goes. I've been picking up a little bit of DJing in my spare time, kind of, this summer. Hope everyone out there, maybe going back to school, maybe at work right now, is having a good start to their day. I got Apollo Bagels this morning with my friend Olivia, and now we're going to play some awesome music. So, and halfway through this, I'm going to have to take a meeting because my professor didn't have time to meet any other time. So I let her know that, yes, I'll be DJing on our Zoom call. However, without further ado, let's get started with some Funkin' for Jamaica by Tom Brown. You heard a little bit of the end, the tail end of Just an Illusion by Imagination. And today we're going to just be troubleshooting and figuring things out along the way. Hopefully nothing too crazy, but... you know, no promises. All right, this is Funkin' for Jamaica.

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I promise, I promise.

You're currently listening to Make Up Your Mind by Aura. This is a song that my dear friend Bolin recommended me because he said it reminded him of me. That's really sweet of him. And then the song you heard before, well, you heard Funkin' from Jamaica, and then you heard Honey by Erykah Badu. Next up, I'm going to play Picnic in the Summertime by D-Lite.

heard Face to Face by Daft Punk, and before that was Rewind by Kalayla. Before that was Romeo by Basement Jaxx, and Super Love by Charlie XCX. I hope everyone's been having a lovely start to their day. I had to take a meeting in the middle of that, so didn't have a break to speak. And here I am speaking. Alright, perhaps next song will be some Lewis Cole. Oh yeah, the transition was sort of from 80s to more modern stuff, in case y'all didn't realize. And we're gonna go a little bit, we're gonna get a little weird with Park Your Car on My Face by Lewis Cole.

Ladies and gentlemen, please welcome to the stage. My sister, my inspiration, the voice of life, the one and only Chaka Khan.

okay for me this weekend. So yeah, I guess I'll leave you guys with this song, Trippin', that features Missy Elliott. And then who is it actually by again? Let me check. By Total. Yes. Which is a girl band, like R&B girl band from the 90s. And this song is from 1998. All right, here's Trippin' for y'all. Hope everyone has a great week. And hope no one trips out. It's actually not a great way to end. Hope everyone has a great week. I'll leave it there. You're listening to WNYU 89.1 FM. This is Emma on Studio 54. Peace. Bad boy. Bad boy. Oh, mic sounds nice. Check one.

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I am your host, Ari Bennett. 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If you'd like to call into the studio, you can do that at 212-998-1657. I've got a good show for you guys, and we're going to start it off. Let me make sure everything's all good here. We're going to start it off with Hillbilly Band Toy Factory Project.

You just heard Hillbilly Band by Toy Factory Project. It's actually a really cool new band. It's comprised of, who do they got? They got Marcus King on guitar, awesome. Oteil Burbridge, you know him from Almonds and Dead & Company. Charlie Starr on guitar and vocals. Josh Schilling on keyboards. And if you hear a fiddle in there, that's a guest they had, Billy Contreras. And of course they got Paul T. Riddle on drums. You know, this band, Toy Factory Project, was created as like to honor the Marshall Tucker Band, named after Toy Caldwell, Paul T. Riddle, original co-founder and drummer of the Marshall Tucker Band. I'm going to play a few more songs from them. So up next from that show, this is actually 27, 26, February 26th and 27th they played at the Capitol Theater, Port Chester, New York. I was able to go, actually, to that Friday, the 27th show. So I'm going to play a few from there, and one from the 26th. And I'm going to start you guys back with Southern Woman. Enjoy.

Sorry, there are little technical difficulties. I'll get you back there in a second. It seems my connection is not so strong, but that's what you get for working in a studio.

You know what? For now, I'm going to put you guys with one of another song I was planning on playing later today. This is Ain't Wasting Time No More, live at Marat Center, Indianapolis, 725-2003, Allman Brothers. Here you go.

Sorry about that. It's the pains of using Internet Archive. I'm going to go back to another Almond song here. If I can. And here you go.

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1: You just heard Wasted Words live at the Murat Center, Indianapolis, 7:25:03 by the Allman Brothers Band. Before that, you heard Take the Highway, Toy Factory Project, and Southern Woman, Toy Factory Project. And right before that was Ain't Wasting Time No More, also at the Murat Center, Allman Brothers. 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I'm your host, Ari Bennett. 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It's at Ari, that's A-R-I, at WNYU.org. I've got a PSA for you guys out there. Let's see. Save the children. Children are always the most vulnerable in every conflict, and the ongoing conflict is no exception. 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This has been a public service announcement from WNYU. You know, the bad thing about using Internet Archive, which is great because there's tons of free live music out there, is sometimes the connection is not so great. But we're going to bring it back to Internet Archive. We're going to go back to Toy Factory Project. I've got two more. Last one's my favorite. And this one is pretty good, too. Here's the Toy Factory Project cover of the Grateful Dead's Fire on the Mountain. Enjoy.

That was Can't You See by the Marshall Tucker Band. Before that, you heard Fire on the Mountain. That's right. Toy Factory. Sorry, not the Marshall Tucker Band. I mean, you know, it is by the Marshall Tucker Band, but performed live by Toy Factory Project, February 27th, 2026. They're a relatively new band. I think they're doing more shows in the near future, so if they're nearby you, I would definitely recommend checking them out. I've got two more almonds for you guys, and we're going to go back to Live at Murat. That's the 725.03 show. The lineup for that show is a little different than Classic Almonds. I mean, you got Greg Allman, you've got Warren Haynes, Derek Trucks, but you've also got O'Teal, still got Butch, and then you've got, I don't know how to pronounce, Jamoy on drums and percussion, and Mark Quinones on also percussions, drums, backing vocals, all that. So here you go. Here is Rockin' Horse.

0: You just heard Hotlanta by the Allman Brothers.
1: Hotlanta.
0: Before that was Rockin' Horse. And up next, I've got some Black Crowes for you. This show was at the Joint Las Vegas, Nevada, 96, December 15th. I'm going to start you off with Tied Up and Swallowed.

Thank you.

0: You just heard Twice as Hard by the Black Crowes. Before that was Tied Up and Swallowed. The show is The Joint, Las Vegas, Nevada, 1996, 12:15. If you want to go watch it on your own, you can find it on YouTube. I found it posted by this guy, RetroFan01. So go check it out if you would like. I'm going to end you guys with one more song. Again, this was Pump Up the Jam. If you're still here, thank you for listening. I'm your host, Ari Bennett. Again, if you'd like to send me any kind of email, maybe a request, a message, whatever you want, you can do so at ari@wnyu.org. That's ari@wnyu.org. I'm going to play you guys out with Dreams from this show with a special guest. So enjoy and have a great rest of your week.
1: Warren Haynes from the Government Mule come out here.
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0: favorite bands. Like, Darby Crash is unbelievable. I don't know. Like, I could talk about Germs all day, too. So I think that's kind of, like, a thing that pokes its head out a little bit. I'm trying to think, like other weird stuff. Like, I don't know, man. Like, I'd say, like, there's a especially on The Air We Breathe, there's, like, a hint of, like, shoegaze stuff, too, especially on the song itself. Yeah, there.
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Hello, my name is Dea, and we are The Drips. And to my right is Tani on acoustic guitar. And behind me is Aspen on the bass. And Caro on drums. Hey, aw, cutie. And we met on a moonless night in a Dunkin' Donuts parking lot and formed a band. And speaking of moonless nights, this next song is called Only Human.

And this next song is dedicated to our comrades in New York State and beyond who are fighting to free people from prison.

0: those songs that we just played are from an album we just put out called Transvolution, and it is available on bandcamp.com. Thank you so much. 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

6, boy. 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I do dirt with them snakes in the grass. I move work off a pick for that. Where we shoot first, ask questions last. Like, the truth hurts like picking a scab. The do dirt got a temporary tag when I'm putting in work and I'm leaning out the rad like stick 'em, ha ha ha, stick 'em. 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Retaliation is a must. Well, I'ma hit you with you motherfuckers better duck. 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

0: bitch who look just like her. 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
1: do not let a tear fall up from your eye.
0: No matter what happens, the truth is sentencing. 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Don't worry, be happy like,
1: do not let a tear fall up from your eye.
0: Cause concrete just smell fit, my

0: I'd rather be dead than live. 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He couldn't even cry, just held his head high like,
1: do not let a tear fall from your eye.
0: I never been to Detroit, but that's just how we live when you live in Detroit. And that's just how it is, weaknesses we exploit like, we get straight to the point, if so, get smoked like glaze in the

0: guys.
1: You just heard.
0: Sorry. What was that?
2: That okay. Introduction was crazy.
1: You just heard iPod Touch, the Madeon remix by Nina Jirachi. And it is a single. And then before that was Music by Underscores from the album You. And then to start us off today was Pop Sound by Kim Petras, which is a single. Although I think it is a single that is leading up to her deluxe album release.
0: Ooh.
1: So it's kind of, I guess, a part of an album that I can't remember the name of at the moment. But it's a single.
2: But it was released as a single.
1: Yeah. Yeah.
2: So,
1: but just some facts for the viewers.
2: Just some
1: the
2: fun
1: listeners.
2: Facts for the
1: You're
2: listeners.
1: You're not viewing anything.
2: Yeah. Just for your eardrums, you know.
1: Exactly.
2: Yeah, I hope that you all are having a great Monday afternoon, evening.
1: As good as a Monday can be.
2: Yeah. Well, Ellie doesn't like Mondays, so it's a touchy subject for us.
1: I don't know why we're acting like I'm like the only one that doesn't like Mondays. Like,
2: I don't like Mondays, but I don't like Tuesdays more.
1: I know.
2: And you love a Tuesday. You love a Tuesday.
1: Like, I do feel like I would always have like things. Like, growing up, I always didn't have the annoying things on Tuesdays. Like, I have them on Mondays and Wednesdays.
2: I had all of my annoying things on Tuesdays. Dance, had it on a Tuesday. Oh. Tuesday was my dance day.
1: I don't remember.
2: Well, and then I dropped dance. So, like, you know, maybe that was the issue.
1: She got her Tuesday back.
2: But I just feel like Tuesdays are always, like, it's not the start of the week. So, you can't be, like, happy or, like, oh, I'm starting fresh. And it's nowhere near the end of the week. So, you're just, like... Wow, I have such a long way
1: to
2: go.
1: Yeah, like, I get the explanation, but I don't know.
2: Well, she just has to be different, you know.
1: Okay, but I still like Mondays. I feel like Mondays is, like,
2: yeah, no, Mondays aren't great, but anyway. Let us know what your thoughts are on Mondays. To the listeners.
1: And also let us know what your thoughts are on our next song, which is...
2: Oh, good segue.
1: Which is called Satellites by Frost Children.
2: Enjoy.

You just heard Product of Profit, in parentheses, P.O.P. by Dane, which is from the album In Endless Awe and Agony. And then before that was Slow Down by Sarah Baroni, which is a single. And then before that was Satellites by Frost Children from the EP Tweaker Poem. And now it is time for Doggone's Imitation, How to Become You.

0: 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This is the new afternoon show with Ellie and Mira.
1: Hi, guys. Oh. You just heard The Strokes, Going Shopping, from their album Reality Awaits. Before that was Imitation, in parentheses, How to Become You, by Doggone, which is a single. And now, it's time for Sesame Girl, Kick in the Teeth.
0: Woo!

0: You just heard 4 AM by James Eichmann from the album St. Catherine Street. Before that was Kid by Div, I guess, from the album Zerp. And then before that was Kick in the Teeth by Sesame Girl, which is a single. And now it is time for PSA.
1: PSA time. What makes a New Yorker? Is it your favorite pizza spot? How good you are at swiping your Metro card? 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This has been a public service announcement from WNYU. And now it is time for OK Cowgirl.

0: You just heard Hers by Nell Muskell, which is a single. Before that was Hellbent by Naomi Scott from the album Fig. And before that was Best Friend by Dev Lemons, which is a single. And then before that was Wished I Could Be by OK Cowgirl from the album Rhinestone Cowgirl.
1: Yes. And the story behind Nell Muskell's new single, Hers, is just, like, really beautiful.
0: Yeah.
1: Because we were just talking about the article that just came out about her
0: single.
1: On Gay Times. So that was a fun...
0: It was a fun read.
1: Fun little tidbit.
0: Although I didn't read it. I looked at the Instagram post. Sorry, guys. but, yeah. We're gonna
1: keep it moving
0: with Emma O'Gear, Keep You.
1: Enjoy.

0: You just heard Smooth Talker by Lauren Jazang. Which is a single. And before that was Make Believe by Rachel Chinariri from I Think I Spoke Too Soon. I feel like it's a single, but that's what this little program was telling me.
1: I'm pretty sure it's a single.
0: And then before that was I Will Eat My Heart in the Morning Light by This Is Lorelei from their new album, The Singer in My Band. And then before that was Keep You by Emma O'Gear, which is a single.
1: Next up, we have Lucy Dacus for you.
0: No song.
1: Enjoy.

You just heard Seasons They Change by Alessia de Gasparis from the EP Won't Always Be There. Before that was Movie Star by Deb Never, which is a single. And before that was No Thank You, I Love You, Goodbye by Lucy Dacus, which is also a single. Next up, we have Bleachers. Enjoy.

You just heard Back to Pennsylvania by Anna Shoemaker, which is a single. And then before that was Bleacher's new single called Caught Myself Believing. Guys, it is time for our very last song of the day. I hope you enjoyed the show and I gave you some hope for your Monday. We're finishing off with Prettiest Girl in the World by Sesame Girl. Yeah, you have been listening to WNYU 89.1 FM New York. This is a new afternoon show. Have a good one.

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3: They do have a timeout. Decide not to use it. Curry, way downtown.

I miss hearing that intro so bad, yo. This is Cheap Seats, 89.1 FM, WYU. And my name is Yahya. Just me today. I love this reunion. I got two other hosts with me, but it's just me. For today, at least. We'll be back next week. It's a full house. Hope to be a little energetic today, even though I'm solo. But I'm mad hyped because it's been 2 weeks now since the semester started, and I haven't had the opportunity to actually do this show yet. This is really, really, like, my passion. I love doing this show a lot. And there's so much to talk about because we've been, you know, the summer of football. It's, like, so many games going on, you know. It's only one tournament that we can talk about that everyone watches, you know, regardless of if you're into football or not. It's the World Cup. But before we get into the World Cup, we're going to talk about the Champions League final because we haven't mentioned it yet. We haven't talked about it on air. Team PSG and Arsenal. I actually got, I might just go through it early on, you know, and do some predictions later. But, you know, back last semester was when it was four of us on air. It was me, Yusuf, Karthik, and John. And we gave predictions on who would win the Champions League, who would win the World Cup in some games, you know. And we got some predictions. Actually, we didn't even talk about the semifinals. So we didn't even know at the time that Arsenal and PSG would meet each other, you know. It was still the second leg between Arsenal and Atletico Madrid, where Arsenal was up 1-0 on the first leg, and PSG Bayern, where I think PSG were up 5-4. Oh, my apologies. Atletico Madrid Arsenal was 1-1 on the first leg, and PSG Bayern was 5-4 to PSG in the first leg. And at this point, we didn't know. PSG had the edge, but for Arsenal Atletico, we didn't know who was going to go through. And PSG were going to play away in the second leg. This was going to be in Munich. So we had to wait and see. We gave some predictions on that, and I'll drop them now. Why not? Arsenal and Atletico. This game ended up going 1-0 to Arsenal and gave Arsenal their chance in the final with Saka scoring at the end of the first half. I said 0-0 Atletico on pens. Karthik said 1-1 Atletico on pens. So we're all wrong. Yusuf also said 1-0, but to Atletico. And John, only one who believed Arsenal would make it, but he said 2-1. He didn't know Harambal was going to be played. and I guess John was the only one who knew that Arsenal was gonna do it. And between Bayern and PSG, this game ended up going 1-1. And on aggregate, PSG won 6-5, which is... this is crazy. This is just crazy. I said 4-4 PSG, and Karthik said 3-3 in PSG, obviously on aggregate for both. We really thought it would be high scoring as the first one. Was not. It was only two goals, one from Dembele in the very beginning and one from Kane at the very end. And Yusuf said it would be 3-2 to Bayern on penalties. And John said 4-2 to Bayern. They both believed in the Bayern comeback. Didn't happen. PSG ended up winning on one goal. And the final, none of us got the final of PSG and Arsenal, which is crazy. I'm not going to lie. Two of us said PSG and Atletico. It would be me and Karthik. And I said 3-1 to PSG. Karthik said 3-2. And Yusuf thought the final would be Bayern and Atletico. He's the furthest off. He said 4-0 Bayern. And John said Bayern and Arsenal, and Bayern would win 2-0. And the final ended up being between PSG and Arsenal, and PSG ended up winning on penalties. The game was 1-1, and it was 4-3 on penalties. This game was absolutely crazy. That's really funny. Me and Karthik predicted both that PSG would win the Champions League, which I'm low-key proud of, but of predicting it right, by the way. Now that I'm winning again, I don't really care about that, low-key. But this game was mad funny. I guess from an outsider's point of view, there's also a lot of crazy stuff that happened in this game. Havertz scored insanely early. I actually ended up watching this game with two of my friends outside, and the whole place screamed. It's majority Arsenal fans screamed when Havertz scored, you know, and it was so unexpected that they would score so early. Arsenal's generally low scoring team. So very unexpected. That whole first half was Arsenal after that goal and then sleeping on it, really sleeping on it. PSG held so much possession, and it was pretty much useless. Arsenal was so defensively solid, honestly. We saw that all season, really. Surprised they didn't score off a corner, but, you know, is what it is. I'm sure they're happy that they scored in general, especially Havertz, who's had a pretty rough season. PSG held a lot of the ball in the second half as well, but they were –
I won't say a lot more protective. They honestly look pretty much the same. I guess a little more threatening than they were before, but it's generally Arsenal are just so defensively solid that it doesn't really matter. Until they scam the penalty. I'm kidding. They didn't scam it. It's a penalty. But from Kvaratskhelia, whose leg was bleeding by the end of it, which was crazy. The guy's a warrior, really. And Dembele converts it. Solid penalty. Some people will be upset about it. But at the end of the day, you know, I mean, I guess for a team that has the best or one of the best attacking options, it's really crazy that their only goal was off a penalty. And Arsenal get a little bit into the game forward-wise after that penalty. But, you know, generally it's PSG holding the ball. It's PSG attempting to score more, not really doing anything with it. Arsenal looked pretty on fire in the beginning of the extra time, but then they kind of peter out a little bit. They're not really used to pressing forward and especially playing in that final third. PSG really had them on their side of the pitch more often, but just way too defensive. I mean, players like Gabriel and Saliba, you know, when you have them in the box, there's no point in putting in crosses. And that's pretty much what PSG were doing all game. It's just do a cross, Kvara cross, and then Barkla comes in, Barkla cross, and it doesn't really find anything. They end up going all the way to penalties, which is a slog, honestly. Here comes the funniest penalty shootout, one of the funniest I've ever seen, really. Gonzalo Ramos comes in pretty much just to take this penalty, and he does a pretty good, it's like, it's a solid penalty. You got Gyökeres scores a penalty too, Doué, and then Eze with the stutter step that never works, by the way, never works, really. I can't believe he stuttered in a Champions League final and played it like that, honestly. Just looked uncertain, man. You have to be way more certain about it. After that was Nuno Mendes' turn, who also gave a really easy save to David Raya, who's, you know, surprisingly, the only penalty save of the night, you know? Which I still laugh at, really. Mendes gave him a really easy ball to save, and Raya's going to save that any day. Raya has a tendency, even though he's super short, to save some penalties, you know? Rice scores a penalty as well, solid. Hakimi, Martinelli, who I low-key thought was going to miss his. Martinelli, I never thought of as a good shooter, but sure. Lucas Beraldo scoring his, which I found really interesting that he was so high up on the list, you know? But the funniest one has to be Gabriel Magalhaes, who, I mean, he stepped up before some players should, you know, like a player like Odegaard should take a penalty before Gabriel, really. But that form for a penalty is just awful, man. It goes so wide, and you can tell he got crushed by it, you know. Like, the scenes were so sad. He's just crying, and even Marquinhos went up, because they're country mates, of course. Marquinhos goes up and consoles him. It's so crazy, honestly. I don't know if I feel bad for it. Honestly, he was so annoying in the Premier League, especially more watching Liverpool. You know, he's always like that, really. He always loves to get in your face and in your brain, really. But yeah, he was crying, and Arsenal choked the Champions League again on probably one of their best attempts at ever doing it, you know, and at least in a long time. And PSG do the back-to-back, which was kind of unthinkable. Maybe not so flashingly as they did last year, but, you know, Champions League is a Champions League. At the end of the day, a lot of teams didn't play like they wanted to win it. I guess PSG wanted to win it, even if they had a little help, you know. But that was the Champions League final. More importantly, because Champions League is cool and all, but World Cup takes a cake, you know. But before we go into the World Cup, we gave predictions on who would go down, in the Premier League, as in the 18th spot, because 19th and 20th were confirmed, between Burnley and Wolves. And it was the last spot was a competition between, or I guess a race between West Ham and Spurs. Now, we all said West Ham except for Karthik.
the contrarian always thought Spurs would go down. Spurs saved themselves. I think it was on the last day of the Premier League, which is just wild. It was De Zerbi's doing, really, where Spurs ended up winning 1-0 against Everton with a goal from João Palhinha on loan from Bayern Munich, and didn't end up staying on Spurs, but he saved Tottenham from what was pretty much a surefire relegation, and it saved them from going down against West Ham. West Ham had just beaten Leeds 3-0 that same day, actually. This is the last day they all played games at the same time. That sounds stupid to me. Wow. It's okay. I'm rusty at this. It's okay. I don't even have a VAR check today. But West Ham could have made it if Spurs had even drawn points, I'm pretty sure. Let me do the math for that. No, actually, they needed Spurs to lose. Oh, they needed to win another game, too. It was low-key off. They needed to beat Newcastle as well the week before. It was low-key off from then. But that last day, Everton lost to Spurs, West Ham beat Leeds, and Spurs end up staying up with only 2 points between them and West Ham. It was 39 and 41, which is crazy. And just as all teams that do relegation battles start their next seasons, Spurs haven't won a game since. Not only have they not won a game, they've never scored a goal this season. They're not the only goalless team. It's them and Coventry City. But they are among, I think, five teams that haven't won a game. It's been a great start of the season for Tottenham. But as for who wins the Prem, I think the Prem was decided literally a week after we aired. So it was Arsenal. Arsenal won it. Me, Yusuf, and Karthik all guessed it. John was a contrarian. He thought Man City was going to do it. He thought he could make the comeback. Nope. Arsenal ended up winning. They were 7 points above Man City, 78 to 85. And it wasn't even decided on the last day. It was decided maybe a week or two before it. I think it was when Arsenal beat West Ham, actually. It was decided Arsenal are the Premier League champions for the first time in a long time, maybe since the Invincibles, I think. First time in my lifetime, for sure. And I think they're starting this season in style as well. I think they're first place. They're tied with Man City. And only up on one more goal difference, because City have conceded 2 goals and they've conceded only one. But now Arsenal are the defending champions. We'll see if listeners stick around with us, they'll see that if Arsenal defend their title or City takes it, or maybe, you know, other teams in contention, oddly enough, are Leeds and Hull City so far, which I think is so funny. Hull City have done a great job, honestly, this season, but we can get back into it in a bit. I wanted to talk about, because the end of the Premier League was low-key kind of anticlimactic. It wasn't really too much of a title race. Arsenal won it pretty decently, and it was pretty clear from the last 2 months, honestly. But I wanted to shift gears, is the saying, to the World Cup, because the World Cup is just so awesome, and I can honestly spend the whole episode talking about it. I should have spent this whole episode talking about it. I'm glad I only spent 15 minutes. The World Cup in the USA as well, and Canada and Mexico. It was a crazy tournament, honestly. I don't even want to rush through it. I just want to take my time and talk about it. So let's talk about it. I'll go group by group, just so I don't spend too much time talking about individual games up until the knockouts. Group A consisted of Mexico and South Africa going through to the knockouts, and South Korea and Czechia dropping out. Czechia with only 1 point in a draw against South Korea, and they lost all their other games. South Korea just narrowly missed out. They needed to win, or they needed South Africa to lose, actually. Maybe I will go by match. I'll just go by group. But they needed South Africa to lose against... Oh my God, I'm totally forgetting everything. Wow, this is how you know this. There's been so much football that's happening. I'm mixing everything up. South Africa ended up winning against South Korea in the last minute, and they decide that knocked South Korea out after they
were almost guaranteed, and they were having a better World Cup than South Africa, especially after the opening game, which was a crazy game, honestly, where there were three red cards issued, and people were already talking about the state of refereeing in the World Cup. You know, referee going trigger happy on red cards is kind of insane. A lot of people disagree with the red cards. There's something to be said about South Africa's second red card and also Mexico's red card. That first South Africa red card, in my opinion, is pretty solid, honestly. But Mexico, just aside from refereeing controversies, Mexico played a very good game to start off the tournament. And they honestly showed themselves as better than they have ever been in previous World Cups. And honestly, they stood out as, you know, especially as the first country to play, really. You play the opening game at home. You're playing all your games at home, actually. And you get that energy to show up and show out, you know. Mexico went through the whole group undefeated. They actually didn't even concede a single goal in the group stage. And although their competition is not the greatest, it's South Africa, Korea, and Czechia, it is still quite an achievement, the fact that Mexico hasn't had a good World Cup in a long time, really ever, you know. So it's definitely something that they were proud about. South Africa managed to edge out and make it as, for their first time, in the, past the knockout stage. And I guess they really slogged through it, if that's the way to say it. I think everyone counted them out up until Maseko scored in against South Korea to make it 1-0 and bring the 3 points, the only 3 points in the whole tournament for South Africa. And Korea were disappointing, honestly. I thought they played a great game against Czechia, but since then they were slow. They didn't want to do it. And something to be said about, you know, Heung-min Son and his age, you know, can't even score a goal for Korea. Korea only scored 2 goals in the first game, and that was it. And people went on a witch hunt against their manager as well, including the president of South Korea, who called for his resignation, and he did end up resigning. It was so bad that Korean news had to blur his face on air, because that's what they do with criminals, and they decided to do it with their manager, which was just insane. And Czechia, who just generally disappointed, they never looked like they were really in it. And you would expect better from European teams, but that's kind of, I guess that's kind of the theme, that European teams didn't really show up in this World Cup, aside from, you know, the heavy hitters. Group B was much of a much slower group. Switzerland ended up topping this group, and which is, you know, saying something. Canada ended up being second place, and they got their first win in a World Cup. Third place was Bosnia, and Bosnia made it through for their second World Cup appearance and their first one in the knockouts. And Qatar made it. They got their first point in a World Cup ever in their second appearance. But they also disappointed. Now, I feel like the biggest thing that happened in this, excuse me, in this group was the Canada and Qatar game. Canada won 6-0. Qatar had 2 red cards in this game. One of them came in the first half. It was Hamed Amin. And the second one for Madibo, Awesome Madibo, who was given a red card because he broke Ibrahimo. Wow. His name, oh my God. His name is Ismail Kone. My fault. I was going to call him Ibrahima Kone, but that's Konate. Ismail Kone. He broke his, oh geez, I want to say his Achilles. I can't remember. But Kone is going to be sidelined for probably more than a year, because of that tackle. But at the same time, it begs the question, you know, oh wow, it sounds so scholarly, but you know, it makes it seem like, it just because you injure your opponent in a freak accident, does that mean that you have to get sent off for it? And, you know, the refereeing in this World Cup definitely says yes, you know. There were a lot of moments in this World Cup where someone got injured, and you know, because of the scale of their injury, the referee goes back and decides, hey, you deserve to get sent off for that. And I guess that's a bit of a controversy. I would have loved more people to talk about it and have different opinions, but sorry, I don't know why my nose is so stuffy.
But me personally, I think that that's a little harsh. At the end of the day, it is a freak accident. And I mean, obviously Madibo is just playing the ball. Things like that happen because it's a contact sport at the end of the day, you know? Otherwise, no one would tear their ACLs and no one would tear their Achilles and all sorts of injuries, you know, that can get you out for a lengthy amount of time. So I think it's a little overdone. Kone, therefore, he only played two games, a game and a half, and Qatar were absolutely demolished in this game. Jonathan David scored a hat-trick, which says a lot about, you know, how weak this Qatar squad was. No shade to Jonathan David, but I don't even know who that is. This group was pretty weak, honestly. Switzerland, and I said they end up topping. They play a game against Bosnia as well, where they pretty much dominate them. There's not really a lot to say about this group. This group is kind of fine. There's a lot of draws in this group as well. Group C was an interesting one. Brazil topped this group. Morocco, equal on points but lower on goal difference, ended up going second place. Scotland, third, narrowly out of the best thirds race. A lot of Scots held out hope that they could be a best third. They ended up not being a best third. They actually ended up being, oh wow, they're lower than Korea. Never mind. But I don't know why a lot of people were saying that they could be a best third. Maybe I see too many Scots on Twitter. And Haiti, dead last, our first team with 0 points. I think Haiti put up a decent amount of a fight, though, for, you know, a country that is going through what it's going through. And even though they never scored a goal, I think that they held out, like, they didn't look half bad. When it comes to, I guess, defensive play, obviously they end up losing pretty badly to, oh, they scored two goals. I'm sorry. I apologize. They scored two goals against Morocco in their last game. They ended up going 4-2. But defensively they were solid. And for a country that doesn't have a lot of football players, you know, especially in the big leagues, and, you know, they go through a lot. Honestly, it's an achievement to say that you even scored a goal in the World Cup, and I would say that they should be proud of that. I think Brazil and Morocco had a great game as well between each other. They end up going 1-1. It showed how solid Morocco is under a new manager who hasn't really had much time to play with the team. And Brazil, who also under a new manager, but he's had more time with more international breaks. You know, Morocco had just come off of, I guess, winning AFCON. Sure. I mean, that's a controversy in and of itself, but, you know, we'll say winning AFCON because FIFA technically said that. But they looked solid. They end up drawing 1-1. Scotland pick up their only points against Haiti in a 1-0 win. And from then on, it's Morocco and Brazil against the smaller guys, you know, and they end up doing it. Haiti is actually beating Morocco at one point. For a few minutes, actually, it's more like 20 minutes that they were beating Morocco, and Morocco ended up coming back. And it makes sense. Brazil, I guess, gave a lot of hope that people thought they could reignite the Brazilian spirit. We'll see later. Group D is also a funny one. It was USA who topped the group, Australia in second place, Paraguay third with the same points but lower goal difference. They came in as a best third, and Turkey dead last. This was an interesting group, honestly. USA, I think expectations out of the water, you know, not really a footballing nation, you know, and here you go, you play Paraguay in your opening game and you destroy them 4-1. Balogun definitely helped open up the USA train, I guess. And a lot of people know his name now, you know, for a guy whose only relationship to the US was being born here. And I think that's pretty crazy. That's pretty big, you know. It says a lot about, you know, the culture here. And definitely for better, by the way. The fact that this guy is a star and he got his citizenship in that way. Paraguay end up coming back, though. They perform much more solidly against Turkey. They end up winning despite being down 10 men. And they scammed the point against Australia to have both of them go through as friends. They didn't really care about that game. Australia do what, in their opinion, might have been unthinkable and beat Turkey, who aren't the greatest teams either. But,
you know, compare the levels. Turkey definitely has more of a history. They were top four at one point, so in the World Cup. And Turkey had just the most disappointing World Cup, really. I would say maybe out of all teams. They couldn't do anything, really, when it mattered. And when it didn't matter, they end up showing up, you know. They lose against Paraguay, and against Australia in your opening game. Really disappointing for the standards that they set for themselves. And I guess it is something to say when they beat USA on their home soil. But also, at that point, the game doesn't matter anymore. You're already 0 points. You're as good as gone, and you just needed one of Paraguay or Australia to lose. And that can't happen, you know. They're not playing for that. They're playing a draw. So Turkey had little to no hope. It was really disappointing, especially attacking-wise. Just feel like they were empty. They just throw crosses into the box and for no hope. So definitely an interesting group. Group E was Germany on top, equal points to second place Cote d'Ivoire, but much higher goal difference. Third place and the best third was Ecuador, and Curaçao in last place. But they got a point for as small as they are, the smallest country in this World Cup. But they made it happen. Group E was a funny one. Germany started this crazily by absolutely obliterating Curaçao. Literally, 7-1 is just a nuts scoreline. But I think that 7-1 says very little about either of those teams. Curaçao was much more defensively solid when they met Ecuador, who is also not a strong attacking team, to be fair. And it made Germany seem like they were much better than what they actually were. You know, Germany has always had the reputation of, I guess, beating a team by a large margin. You know, they did it against Brazil, most famously, in the year that they won the World Cup in 2014. But they definitely, I guess, exposed themselves, you know, afterwards. Germany ends up barely beating Cote d'Ivoire when they meet. And Cote d'Ivoire beats Ecuador and Curaçao pretty solidly to make it second place. But, you know, they tied on points because Germany actually loses to Ecuador. And I guess they aren't really trying, but it says a lot when, you know, this country should hypothetically be in a run for a World Cup. They have so much history winning it. They have four World Cups and they can't even win their group, let alone losing to Ecuador, which is certainly not what they wanted to do. And they end up, Cote d'Ivoire ends up making it for the first time in the knockouts, and Germany, a little disappointingly, tops their group. And it gives Ecuador the lifeline to make it through into the knockouts as well. Group F was also interesting, I would say. it was Netherlands topping their group, Japan in second place, Sweden as a best third, funnily enough, and Tunisia at the bottom of their group. Now, this group exposed Tunisia so badly. And for anyone who watched AFCON, they knew that Tunisia wasn't a good team. But Tunisia is part of a small group of countries now that has, I think it's maybe four other countries that have changed their manager within a World Cup tournament, which is hilarious, honestly. Their manager in their first game, their opening game against Sweden, was Sabri Lamouchi, French Moroccan, although I could be wrong, or French Algerian manager, starting the World Cup with Tunisia, and he gets sacked on the first game after losing to a poor Swedish team, by the way. They're very poor, 5-1, which is just unthinkable, honestly, for, I guess, I don't want to say the standards that Tunisia set, but it was definitely not what they were aiming to go for, because obviously they got pummeled, literally. With goals coming from Isak and Gyökeres, is a brace from Ayari, you know, it's pretty big. They end up sacking him in favor for Hervé Renard, who, also Frenchman, takes control of Tunisia for the next two games, where they look maybe slightly better. Slightly. Not, doesn't really say, like, if the Tunisia with Lamouchi was 10%, with Renard it was maybe 15%.
wasn't too much of a difference. They get pummeled by Japan 4-0 and destroyed by the Netherlands 3-1, with the Netherlands not even trying. It says a lot about Tunisia. It says a lot about, I guess, the state of the country, you know, in footballing terms at least, where they can't even... I don't know if win a game, maybe, you know, that might be a lot, but draw a game, you know, at least look slightly competitive. It is a hard group, to be fair. Netherlands is a strong team. At least they seemed it in this group.

Group G is the group that I watched the most because, you know, whoever second place was. Number one was Belgium, equal on points to number two, Egypt. And Iran as a third and New Zealand as a fourth. Now, this group, I guess some people would say this was maybe the least competitive group. I don't really know. Egypt started in style. They were winning against Belgium for a decent amount of time. And it looked like we were going to get our first World Cup win. And Romelu Lukaku said no. And Iran and New Zealand also end up drawing in their first game, which was a crazy game, honestly. It seemed really slow. New Zealand is mostly amateur players. And Iran are very tired players, just having to travel from Mexico everywhere. And it was a really fun game for how slow it was, you know. Belgium couldn't even beat Iran. They end up getting a red card. It was Ngoy who got a red card. But Iran end up getting a goal called off. I think it was Taremi for offside. It was a 0-0 draw. Belgium don't look great, you know. After losing, not losing, drawing against Egypt, they look like they're in a bit of a slow moment, you know. Definitely way different from the Belgium that we saw in 2018, and I guess a continuation of the one that we saw in 2022. And Egypt get their first World Cup win against New Zealand. It was a crazy game, honestly, 3-1, and draw against Iran 1-1 in their third game, and Belgium end up. You know, they with the win against New Zealand confirmed top of their group, and they just pummeled them 5-1. Respect to New Zealand for most of their players not really even getting paid. So they definitely did what they could with what they had. Group H ends up having Spain at the top of their group, Cabo Verde on second, Uruguay third, and Saudi Arabia fourth. This group was, wow, this. The group of surprises, I guess. And it starts in the funniest way possible with Spain and Cabo Verde playing. And they go 0-0. And I think that's when the world fell in love with Vozinha, the goalkeeper for Cabo Verde, who honestly has some crazy saves, but also Spain just looked drained, honestly. I don't know what they were doing. And some people could say, oh, because Lamine Yamal wasn't playing. But you know, he played for a little bit. They don't look all that. And honestly, he didn't have a great World Cup. But, you know, to think that they would go 0-0 and end up winning the whole World Cup. But I'm getting ahead of myself here. Cabo Verde stole the hearts of fans with that game. And they end up drawing every single game in the group stage and still making it through, which is the first time it's ever happened. Saudi Arabia and Uruguay played in their first game and they drew 1-1 as well. Saudi Arabia had a funny World Cup, honestly. I guess it's the most nothing burger World Cup. Spain and Saudi Arabia played each other, and it gave Yamal his only World Cup goal in the whole tournament. He started every game after this, by the way. I think it's really funny. Important to mention, out of anyone in the Spain squad, especially in the group stage, was Oyarzabal, who scored two goals in this Saudi Arabia game. He didn't score the goal, but he had a pretty good group stage and a good World Cup in general for someone who, you know, flies pretty much under the radar for most viewers. But Uruguay and Cabo Verde was a crazy game. That was a thriller, honestly, because Uruguay, at one point were winning this game. It also looked like Cabo Verde was one point winning this game. It was a goal from Kevin Lenini, in the very beginning, and two quick goals from Uruguay. Maxi Araujo, who generally was pretty much all over the place in this World Cup for Uruguay, for as little as he played, and Canobio, who went out in style against Spain. But anyways, I'm getting ahead of myself as well. Cabo Verde scored a crazy free kick, I have to say. That was Lenini's goal. And they end up equalizing 2-2 with a goal from Varela as well, who had just come on earlier. And I think Cabo Verde kept the hopes alive, you know. They determined that, you know, they're here to go through, you know. Spain ended up beating Uruguay. It was a slog, honestly. That's my word for today, slog. They beat Uruguay. It wasn't pretty, but it got the job done. It was a random goal from Baena, and Canobio gets sent off for, honestly, just being annoying. Like, really. Cabo Verde and Saudi Arabia also play, and they don't do much. Group I
had another team.

0: winning this group. It was France who went first with all three wins, Norway second place, and the best third, Senegal, who totally got this by surprise, and last place, Iraq, who never won a game. France are pretty solid. They're just, you know, they came in as favorites already. They were finalists last time, and they won it the time before. Makes sense that they're so good still. Mbappe had a great group stage. Dembele scored his first World Cup goal ever. And what better way to do it than with a hat trick, you know? It was generally... Wait, did he... Yeah, he did. He scored a hat trick against Norway. And... Yeah, they just France really showed up. They really dominated everyone. This France Iraq game was really funny because they paused the game for like 2 hours because of a thunderstorm. And generally, the weather in this World Cup was not dealt with well. Senegal looked really weak in the beginning, and especially against Norway, just looked shaken totally. I think it was an own goal from Koulibaly at one point. No, it wasn't, but he had a terrible game regardless. I guess that segues well into Norway's group stage, who were really solid. Holland looked practically invincible. He had a great group stage for his first time. And then the manager decides, you know what? I'm in through the group stage anyways. I'm through to the knockout stage anyways. I'm going to rest all my players. And Holland doesn't touch the pitch for against France. And I guess it sets off a weird look for Norway's first time in a World Cup in a long time. And France ended up dominating them, who took the game much more seriously. But Senegal, they end up doing the, I want to say kind of unthinkable, but not really. Iraq has had a poor World Cup group stage in general. They got dominated by Norway, who, you know, people were obviously unsure of. Norway hadn't been in the Euros even for a long time, so no one really knew how they would play. And they end up playing very well together. And they do the job against... France does a job against them as well. But, you know, Iraq had a poor World Cup. Senegal had a poor World Cup. You come into Senegal and Iraq, it's like the battle of who's worse, really. And Senegal come out guns blazing, really. And you would think Iraq would try their best to save themselves, you know. Senegal aren't really in it to win it. But no, they have a player sent off. I think it was Tsoulaka. Sure, man. And at the end of the first half, Senegal are only 1-0 up. Their World Cup hopes are pretty much gone. And then it's the second half, and they have so much momentum. They score four more, including a brace from Pep Gay, who didn't start this game, but he ends up coming on and scores immediately. And they look revitalized, really. Senegal were playing like they had already gone out of the World Cup. They were letting their youngsters play in this game, and they realized, oh, wait, we have a chance still. And they made it through off of goal difference, I'm pretty sure. I would have to confirm that. Let me check that, actually. Yeah, they made it off of goal difference. It could have been Iran who made it through. Senegal's five goals saved them. Really saved them. And so they barely edged it out as a last best third. Group J had Argentina, the defending champions. They won their group at first place. Second place was Austria, and third was Algeria. They came in as a best third, and Jordan, last place, no points. This is also a funny group. Argentina just dominated, really. Now, there's a lot of controversies, quite literally every game, with Argentina. But, you know, for the sake of staying sane and also keeping the show on air, I'm going to say that Argentina did their job, you know, and it's kind of expected. They destroyed Algeria. Algeria looked really shaken. Austria wasn't, that was like a bit of a interesting game, honestly. It felt like nothing and everything at the same time. And against Jordan, they weren't even trying and they kind of dominated them. Not really much to say about Argentina besides that I think Messi scored in every game in their first two games, and he was the only one who scored. So he scored a hat trick in his first game and a brace in the second game. Which, you know, I guess keeps up some, conversations going if you want to keep it that way, I guess. Jordan in their debut World Cup, they don't do too hot. You know, the Austria game was a little saddening, but then from then on, it's like, I think their goalkeeper was the one the men talked about so often because he just looked awful. Really, really. And their hope was against Algeria. Couldn't do it. Algeria wanted it more. Who Algeria also had a poor World Cup. You know, they started poorly. And they meet Jordan. They just wanted it more. They fought for it more. They fought for it harder. But maybe the funniest game in this whole group was Algeria and Austria, who tied 3-3. And now there's some lore behind it because I can't even remember what year it was. But the reason why they play all the last games of the group stage at the same time, or at least per group, is not just to influence, like who the level of play or the caliber of play, but also to, because in Algeria's first time in the World Cup, they were in the same group as Austria and Germany. And, oh, I can't even remember how it goes, really. Wow, that's sad. I really was excited to share this. Maybe I'll share it next time. But the point is that Algeria had played to draw against Austria, and they had agreed to that, and they ended up deciding to go for a goal and winning the whole thing. Or maybe it's the other way around. I can't remember, honestly. But the funniest thing about this is that you can tell towards the end that Algeria and Austria decided, you know what, we're both going through at 2-2. We're both going through, so why try? So they just pass the ball around. They're literally passing the ball to each other, by the way, and they're just talking to each other, teammates. And at 90+3, Riyad Mahrez has a run, and he scores it, and he's like, I have to play the ball when I get it in that position, and I have to respect the football. And Algeria have pretty much knocked out Austria from the World Cup at this rate. And the substitute, Kalajdzic, butchered his name, ends up putting it back for Austria in 3-3 in the very last minute at 90+6. And quite honestly, it was hilarious. He had just come on, by the way, just giving him like a 2-second chance at the World Cup just to get some experience, I guess, on playing in the pitch. And he ends up doing it. Algeria are practically watching him do it. It was funny. They pretended like they were celebrating. I'm sure that was intentional. But they both go through off of it. Maybe one of the funniest group stage games. Group K, first place was Colombia. Second place, Portugal. Best third, DRC, who surprised a lot of people. And last place, Uzbekistan, who lost every game. I think maybe the bigger thing besides DRC surprising is Colombia going first, because I think people knew that Colombia was a good team, but also compared to Portugal is a tall task. And Portugal ended up disappointing against DRC, and Colombia take advantage of that. They beat both Uzbekistan and DRC. And Portugal, they try to come back by destroying Uzbekistan 5-0, and giving Ronaldo a World Cup goal, a brace. But they end up meeting on their last group stage game, Colombia and Portugal, and they draw 0-0. And you have to wonder a little bit where Colombia's attacking prowess went, and also when it comes to Portugal, where their midfield went, because they were practically invisible. DRC, I want to say, surprised a lot. They end up winning in their last game against Uzbekistan, and Uzbekistan goes out a little sad, feeling like they could have performed in their first World Cup better. But DRC, with the first time in their current state, impressed a decent amount. I won't say the Sands were on the floor, but they definitely weren't go on to the knockout stage. So they have a lot to be proud of. Group L is the last group. I spent so much time talking about groups that I might have to go into the actual knockout stage next time, because this World Cup is just too big. But the last group is Group L. Group L was between England, Croatia, Ghana, and Panama. England went first, Croatia second, Ghana best third, Panama last, dead last. And now England, a lot of conversation about England under Thomas Tuchel. Safe to say he had a safe and good group stage. Maybe the only disappointment was their game against Ghana, where they literally created nothing. And, you know, there are the memes on Twitter about, you know, the shaman cursing Harry Kane or whatever. That was really funny. But they end up going goalless. And, you know, Ghana isn't really, they don't have much of a forward line. They're a very defensive team. And yet they managed to keep out England, who some people said had one of the best, you know. But they show up, England does the job. They show up against Croatia, who is just a team of unks, really. They have 41-year-old Luka Modric captaining them. And they win against Panama as well. Panama didn't show up to this World Cup at all. I think they were the only team to not have scored a single goal in this World Cup. So they didn't show up. Croatia ended up doing the job as well because they beat Panama, who I guess were easy pickings. And they also do what England couldn't do and beat Ghana, sorry. But Ghana ended up going in just because, for one, their draw against England helped them a lot. But their win against Panama, they really scammed a win against Panama. I think it was in the last minute as well where Jurinki scores a goal and it puts Ghana on 3 points in the very first game level to England, and they end up coming in as a best third. Definitely, they end up making it. Usually, we would reserve the last 10 minutes for predictions, but seeing as I'm not even done with the World Cup yet, I think I might just keep going and get the round of 32 and round of 16 out of the way. It's just so we can talk about cool things when, you know, the whole squad is here. Round of 32, real quick. Canada ends up beating South Africa. This is just a solid game, honestly. I think it's a penalty that scored. Oh, no, it's Eustáquio in the last minute. And South Africa's dreams go crashing pretty quickly, but they made it history for themselves, and Canada make history for themselves with this game. Brazil and Japan was crazy because Japan was winning this game at one point and for a decent amount of time. Brazil end up scoring in the beginning of the second half, and at the very last minute score the winning goal from Gabriel Martinelli, who has never really had a moment in a Brazil shirt until now. And Japan, although they play pretty well in the first half, they just go out. That is the heartbreak of what the World Cup is. But it wasn't too long till we got our first penalty shootout in this World Cup, and it happened twice on the same day. Paraguay and Germany end up drawing each other 1-1. It's pretty intense, and obviously, as I said earlier, Germany really overrated themselves. It's Enciso who scores first in the beginning of the first half, and Havertz takes it back level in the beginning of the second half. And they go all the way to extra time and penalty shootouts, where Germany are holding the ball and they're playing possession. They look more threatening, but they don't do anything with it. Paraguay, they're playing haram ball of a lifetime. I mean, honestly, Mikel Arteta, like, yo, learn lessons. Learn lessons, man. These are some guys who play in, you know, the Paraguayan League and the Brazilian League and the Argentinian League, you know? They don't really have too many big names out here. And in penalty shootouts, it makes you think, did Germany even try for penalty shootouts? Because both of their strikers miss penalties, Havertz and Voltomade. Voltomade has maybe one of the worst I've ever seen. Kimmich scores his, Musiala scores his. Nedim Amiri really surprised me. I had no idea who he was, really. And he scores a good penalty. But, you know, Jonathan Tah, your center back, ends up going before a lot of other players, and that says a lot, you know. And even though he misses, it takes courage to be that, you know, when you have players like Goretzka, who probably should have gone before him. Paraguay, on the other hand, pretty much, they got it in the bag. I think it was Mauricio scores his first, and so do Gomez and Galarza. Galarza is a conversation about a lot of things in this World Cup for being everywhere and also being stuck like glue, literally. Sanabria misses a penalty, and Balbuena, who came on for a penalty, misses it, which I think is utter woke nonsense to do a whole sub on a guy for a penalty, because they always miss it, by the way. And I think that was a stat or something, that 70-something% of people who get subbed in miss their penalty. And Canale slots it in for Paraguay. He scores the winning penalty for them, and they end up doing the unthinkable. They go into the round of 16 for the first time. And not long after, we got Netherlands and Morocco playing each other, and they also go to penalties. It's a goal from Cody Gakpo, who had just lost his son the day before in a miscarriage, which is really saddening. So the goal was very, it was very important to him. You could see after he scored, he can't believe it. He starts crying on the pitch. Everyone goes to hug him. It was beautiful, you know. And he said, yup, he ends up taking it back level to Morocco with a crazy header at the very last minute. He takes it level and sends the game to extra time, where Netherlands realized that they have to go back into it. But Morocco, I felt like, held more of the possession. They looked more into it at that point in the game. But neither team score at the end, and they end up going to penalties. And as I said, players who get subbed in just to score a penalty, Netherlands did it with Justin Kluivert, and he takes the second penalty and misses it. Koop Meiner scores a penalty, and Weghorst scores a penalty. Weghorst was a blast from the past, honestly. Everyone will remember him for the Argentina game last time. Quentin Timber misses a penalty. That's Jurrien Timber's twin brother. And Somerville misses a penalty after what he had a good World Cup. Morocco, Neil Ainaoui misses a penalty. Rahimi and Talbi scored their penalties, but the captain, Hakimi, misses a penalty. And he takes it back level for Netherlands, but Netherlands end up missing their last one, and Saibari ends up scoring his. He gives Morocco the path to the round of 16. He scores the last penalty. Saibari had been consistent across the group stage, and he honestly shows why, you know? He does it when the team needs it most. And Morocco end up going through because of it, and most thanks to Issa Diop. Norway played Cote d'Ivoire, and they end up winning 2-1. It's an early goal from Nusa. Diallo tries to take it back, but Haaland is always inevitable. And he scores his first knockout stage goal to give Norway the chance. It was a pretty standard game. France kind of dominate against Sweden. Mbappe scores a brace, and Barkla scores his first in the World Cup, I'm pretty sure. As I said, the Sweden team is defeated, honestly. Shocked that France didn't beat them more. Mexico and Ecuador play each other as well in this stage. Mexico shows why they do what they do. They get two goals in the first half, and they just sit on it. And who else but, you know, Quiñones, who had a great, especially that first opening game. He scored two in that game. Shows why. Shows that, I guess, that the Saudi league isn't, I mean, it is a bad league, but I mean, as in, it's not as bad as some people might think it is. There's still quality in that league, and a player like Quiñones proves it. And Raul Jimenez, who scores his first knockout goal. It's not his first goal, but actually his first goal came in this World Cup for Mexico. And he dedicated it to his dead father, who he pointed to in the sky with his goal in the group stage. Ecuador, obviously a very defensive team, but they created pretty much nothing in this game. And Hincapié gets sent off for... It's the first time this rule gets applied in the knockout stage, but it was applied in the group stage for covering his mouth, which I think is a good rule, honestly. And it stops a lot of discrimination. Although he probably didn't mean it in that way, the rule is still the rule. Next game was England and DRC. DRC scored super early, and they slept on it. And I understand why. That's kind of their game. But also England, you know, always have that strong attacking line, and they will always come out to get you, you know? And who else but Harry Kane? Harry Kane scores two in this game. Harry Kane is pretty much inevitable in the World Cup. And England go through. They just barely edge it out. But, you know, win is a win for them. And DRC, they have nothing else but to be proud for their team. Belgium and Senegal is controversial. Senegal were actually winning this game 2-0, and it starts... I mean, I guess South Africa started it. I don't really count that, though. They weren't ever winning that game against Canada, even though they might have looked better than them at times. But Senegal were actually winning this game 2-0. Goals from Diarra and Sarr. And Belgium, at the very, very last minute, it's literally last 5 minutes, Lukaku and Tielemans both score. And they send the game level to go to extra time. Senegal totally fell apart, you know. And they might say that they felt like they got cheated or something, but at the end of the day, they fell apart. They fell asleep. They just didn't want to defend. They didn't want to hold on to the ball for a little longer, and they end up taking the price for it. And in extra time, I guess a bit of a controversial penalty, but I would say it is a penalty. The Lamine Kamara concedes, and Tielemans ends up scoring it. I think he's the one who fell in that penalty as well. He's the one who got fouled. And in the very last minute, Tielemans score it. I guess some people would say, oh, they were going to go run out just like an AFCON final. You know, they got cheated. But they didn't do it this time. And honestly, respect, because the World Cup doesn't deserve something like that. And honestly, they would have gotten fined even harder than they did in the AFCON final. But Belgium end up basically scamming this win. They looked terrible across the whole World Cup. And they end up making it. I'm running out of time. Wow. USA and Bosnia. This is a whole conversation in and of itself. So low key, I might skip it and miss it and talk about it next time. That is honestly really... There's like 15 minutes of content I could talk about in this game. And honestly, it would be better to talk about it with more people in here, because I feel like some people would agree and disagree with it. So honestly, I might just leave it at that and end a minute early. Maybe I'll talk about Spain and Austria, because actually that game was pretty easy. It's just 3-0 win. Austria weren't even there, basically. It's Oyarzabal brace, and Pedro Porro scores his first time in this World Cup, and in any World Cup, really. It's his debut World Cup. He does a little like blue lock celebration, and Oyarzabal just does what he does. Spain are just consistent. They know what they're good at. You know, they know their strengths and their weaknesses. It's probably why they won the whole thing. The next game is Portugal-Croatia. That game is also interesting. I'll talk about both of those next time. Because honestly, every game after that is pretty interesting. Except for Colombia-Ghana. Colombia's got this win against Ghana 1-0. It's pretty easy, pretty standard, quick goal. But that's been me. It's been 89.1 FM WNYU. It's been the Cheap Seats. And I'm Yahya. Just me today. But next week, same time, same place, it'll be three of us. So take care. And see you all next week.
1: FTV Claude, I'm going to ask you the same question that I asked.
2: It's time to go!
3: Leicester City is still alive here. Balotelli, Aguero!
4: They do have a timeout. Decide not to use it. Curry, way downtown. Bang! Bang! Oh, what a shot from